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12: Instant weekend weather, clear tonight, down to 57. Back to work, back to school tomorrow, up to 82 under sunny skies. Partly sunny tomorrow night, down to 60. And Wednesday and Thursday, sunny skies, up to 85. Might see a shower thunderstorm on Thursday. 67 degrees across the Great Garden State. Yacht Rock weekend well underway. We've been doing it all weekend long. Doobie Brothers, they're going to be at the Hard Rock in Atlantic City on October 2nd. They're on

0: Yacht Rock Weekend Atlanta Rhythm Section celebrating the end of summer. Although we're going to celebrate local summer, Mike Brandt's going to be at our 1-800-GAMBLER Asbury Park Boardwalk Studio Saturday from 9 till 3. New Jersey Chime Time is 8:17. 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
1: Northbound Parkway still slow in Monmouth County this evening as you go north of exit 100 up to the Asbury Tolls. Then the local and express lanes are slow from just before exit 105 up towards exit 117. For the better part of the last hour, the local lanes were the better ride by at least 5 minutes. That is no longer the case. Equally as bad on that northbound ride. On the Pulaski Skyway inbound near the Tunnelly Circle in Jersey City, that's an accident. And 295 northbound, right in the area of exit 45, an accident in the left lane. Next report in 15 minutes. I'm Mike Barker on New Jersey 101.5.
0: Instant weekend weather, clear tonight, down to 57. Sunshine tomorrow, up to 82. Same thing on Wednesday. New Jersey's biggest hits, Rick Astley's on New Jersey.

0: south on the parkway now, out of the Essex tolls down to 148. That's all jammed up in Bloomfield with an accident blocking the left lane. Northbound still slow through Monmouth County from exit 105 up to 117. Local lanes much better than they were 15 minutes ago. That'll save you about 7 minutes on your northbound ride through Monmouth County. 295 southbound at exit 45, an accident blocks the left lane. 73 south and Evesham at Lincoln Drive, an accident. And Whitehorse Pike closed both ways in Berlin at Jackson Road with an accident and a down pole. Next report in 15 minutes. I'm Mike Barker on New Jersey 101.5.
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5: New Jersey 101.5 instant weekend weather. Clear tonight, down to 57. Sunshine tomorrow, 82 for a high. Partly cloudy tomorrow night, down to 60. Sunny again on Wednesday, 85 for a high. Still great beach weather if you are going to head to the beach. Check in with Chief Meteorologist Dan Zarrow, Shore Report, UV Tanning Index, and the water temperatures and the tides. 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

0: Yacht Rock Weekend, Crosby, Stills, and Nash, Southern Cross. We're doing a Yacht Rock Weekend all weekend long. That's what we've been doing. Going to continue for a little bit longer. 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
0: New Jersey chime time is 8:50. It's New Jersey fast traffic.
2: Still sluggish on the southbound Parkway, in the exit 148 in Bloomfield. That is an accident off to the right shoulder. Northbound, still slow in spots through Monmouth County from exit 105 to 117. Local lanes definitely better, though. That'll save you 8 minutes on that northbound ride through Monmouth County. Gothels Bridge, that is a slow ride leaving New Jersey. Head for the outer bridge crossing instead. And Whitehorse Pike, that's closed both ways in Berlin, right near Jackson Road, with an accident and a down utility pole. Next report in 15 minutes. I'm Mike Barker on New Jersey 101.5.
3: 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The Jack and Cheryl Morris Cancer Center at Robert Wood Johnson University Hospital and Rutgers Cancer Institute was recognized as a top 100 cancer program by U.S. News and World Report and a top 10 program in the New York metro area.
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0: It's the weekend weather, clear tonight, sunshine tomorrow, up to 82. New Jersey's biggest hits, Rick Springfield's on New Jersey 101.5.

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1: 9 o'clock, Dan Alexander playing New Jersey's biggest hits on a Yacht Rock weekend, Labor Day weekend, too. Walter Egan's on the way, the Doobie Brothers, In Excess. 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

Jersey Chime. Time is 9:04. Hey, it's Dan Alexander. It is Labor Day weekend. Yacht Rock weekend still going strong. I have my fantasy football draft tomorrow night, and I've got the first pick. Any advice for me? Let me know in the app chat. I'm

0: I have some people saying I shouldn't pick a quarterback. Some people say I should pick a quarterback. What do you say? I'd like to have a good season. Help me do that. Right now, it's New Jersey Fast Traffic.
1: All right, Dan, working on a crash on the Parkway South at 148. It's being cleared. Still have a bit of a delay there. Northbound busy on the Parkway, 105 up to 117. The locals have been better over the last couple of hours than the express lanes. Gothels Bridge leaving New Jersey a little heavy as you reach the Staten Island side. The Atlantic City Expressway has some westbound slowdowns heading into exit 42. Across the Hudson, leaving New Jersey, looks like about 15 to 20 at the George Washington Bridge. If you're heading to the Lincoln, you're good. The Holland Tunnel about 15 off 1 and 9. Traffic every 15 minutes. I'm Mitch Torres on New Jersey 101.5.
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0: New Jersey 101.5 instant weekend weather. Clear tonight, sunshine tomorrow up to 82, partly cloudy tomorrow night down to 60. Tomorrow and Wednesday and Thursday, both days it'll be sunny up to 85. Maybe a shower in the afternoon on Thursday. It'll be a little more humid as well. 65 in New Jersey. It's a Yacht Rock weekend. 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

0: Yacht Rock Weekend. Walter Egan celebrating the end of summer, but we have local summer to go, like the Dunellen Street Fair. It is happening Sunday. All the details on the events page, nj1015.com, and our free app. New Jersey Chime Time, 9:17. I should say that the Jersey Prize Team is going to be at the Dunellen Street Fair on Sunday. Here's New Jersey Fast Traffic.
1: All right, Dan, we have an accident reported on eastbound 80, right by exit 34 in Wharton, so it's a little bit slow there. Also very slow on the southbound parkway at 148, where they're still clearing a crash. Slight delays on the Gothels Bridge once you reach the Staten Island side, and the northbound express lanes of the parkway, just pockets of volume, but not stop and go. 109 heading up toward 120. The local lanes are better. There is a closure of Whitehorse Pike in Berlin Borough, Camden County, between Jackson Road and Berlin Crosskeys Road. This is because of a down traffic signal. And across the Hudson, 20 to both decks at the George. The Lincoln's good. The Holland about 15 off 1 and 9. Traffic every 15 minutes. I'm Mitch Torres on New Jersey 101.5.
0: Instant weekend weather. Clear skies tonight down to 57. Sunshine tomorrow. We'll get up to 82. New Jersey's biggest hits in excess on New Jersey 101.5.

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0: 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Yacht Rock Weekend still going strong. Another two Yacht Rock songs coming up. But first, we have New Jersey Fast Traffic.
1: All right, Dan, the accident on Route 80 in Wharton is westbound by exit 34, a car into a ditch with injuries reported, and we have some eastbound delays as well. So use caution on 80 just east of exit 34, Route 15 in Wharton. Route 46 moves well, so does Route 10 as alternates. Northbound Parkway really starting to ease out now. Just a little busy in the northbound local lanes now, 117 to 120, and in the express and local lanes through Cheesequake Park and heading up toward Cheesequake service area. Again, just a little volume. As we go across the Hudson leaving New Jersey, still 20 minutes at the George Washington.

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1: Jersey 101.5. Instant weekend weather. Clear tonight. Sunshine tomorrow. 82 for a high. Partly cloudy tomorrow night. Down to 60. Sunny on Wednesday and Thursday. Up to 85 both days. And if you're headed to the beach, why not? It's a great day for it. Looks like it's going to be a great day. Chief Meteorologist Dan Zarrow still has you covered with his Shore Report at NJ1015.com and our free app. 64 across New Jersey. 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
0: New Jersey Chime Time, 947. Because you know you can't spell Yacht Rock without Doobie Brothers. New Jersey Fast Traffic.
2: All right, Dan, still working on that crash on the Parkway southbound past 149 in Bloomfield. You have the left lane closed. It's still a bit slow getting into the area. And 80 westbound with an accident by exit 34 in Wharton. It looks like that is just about cleared up and out of the way. Still may see some activity as it was a car into a ditch there. And we have a closure of Whitehorse Pike. This is in Camden County, both directions, Jackson Road and Berlin. All lanes are closed. That is in both directions on Route 30. And across the Hudson, leaving New Jersey, crash upstairs at the George quickly cleared. We're down to about 5 to 10 minutes. Lincoln's good. Holland's still about 10 minutes off of 1 and 9. Traffic every 15 minutes on New Jersey 101.5.
3: 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The Jack and Cheryl Morris Cancer Center at Robert Wood Johnson University Hospital and Rutgers Cancer Institute was recognized as a top 100 cancer program by U.S. News and World Report and a top 10 program in the New York metro area.
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0: Instant weekend weather. Clear skies tonight, down to 57. Tomorrow, definitely gonna need your sunglasses. Sunny skies. We're back to work and back to school. We'll get up to 82. 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

0: New Jersey Chime Time, 10:02. Hey, it's Dan Alexander. It is Labor Day weekend, the very end of it. Still a Yacht Rock weekend. I haven't asked all night, how was your weekend? What was your highlight of the weekend? What was the funnest thing you did? What was the not-so-fun thing you did? Like maybe you had to close up your beach house for the season? Let me know about it on the app chat. Right now, it's New Jersey Fast Traffic.
1: All right, Dan, that crash on Route 80 West has been cleared over by Exit 34 in Wharton, and delays cleared on the northbound Garden State Parkway from 109 all the way up to the Driscoll Bridge. It looks like everything is moving along okay. The Gothels Bridge delays cleared as well. We still have a closure of Whitehorse Pike, both directions in Berlin, Camden County, both ways between Jackson Road and Berlin Cross Keys Road. All lanes are closed because of a down traffic signal. Across the Hudson, leaving New Jersey, just minor delays. The heaviest will probably be 1 and 9 at the Holland Tunnel. Even that is only about 5 to 10 minutes. Traffic every 15 minutes. Mitch Torres on New Jersey, 101.5.
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15: New Jersey 101.5 instant weather. It's going to be comfortable tonight under a mainly clear sky. Low temperatures in the 50s for most spots. Then sunshine and some afternoon clouds tomorrow. It'll still be a nice day with low humidity. Highs will be near 80. The humidity comes up a little bit on Wednesday. It will be warmer with a partly to mostly sunny sky. Highs in the mid-80s and maybe a thunderstorm by Thursday. From the Edison Heating and Cooling Weather Desk, I'm meteorologist Brian Thompson.
0: 64 across New Jersey. And New Jersey's biggest hit. You don't think of the Beach Boys when you think of Yacht Rock all the time, but Sail on Sailor is on New Jersey 101.5.

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2: Hi, Dan. Camden County in Berlin, Route 30, Whitehorse Pike remains closed by Jackson Road. This is all because of a downed traffic signal. Checking the ride on 42 and 55. Looks like we're moving along pretty well there. And no issues on the Parkway or New Jersey Turnpike. We had a wreck on the southbound Parkway by 148, but it looks like that's gone. And across the Hudson leaving New Jersey, everything looking like 5 minutes or less. Next report in 15 minutes. Mitch Torres on New Jersey 101.5.
0: Instant weekend weather, clear tonight, sunshine tomorrow. We'll get up to 82. New Jersey's biggest hits and Outkast on New Jersey 101.5. 1, 2.

We've reached the end of the long holiday weekend. Back in our places tomorrow. Eric Scott will be in for Bill Spadia, and Dennis and Judy will be here, and Lou and Michelle, and Jeff and Kylie, too. Oh, and don't forget Steve as well on New Jersey 101.5.

0: New Jersey Chime Time is 10:33. 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
1: Right down Whitehorse Pike remains shut down both directions in Berlin Borough. This is in Camden County. It's a down traffic signal. Everything detoured over by 534 Jackson Road. Turnpike, Parkway, everything moving along just fine and no problems on 287. GW Bridge, Lincoln and Holland, delays have all eased out. I just see slight delays coming off the Gothels Bridge into New Jersey. It looks like on the ramp to the New Jersey Turnpike, we have an accident. We just spotted that. Next report in 15 minutes. Mitch Torres on New Jersey 101.5.
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9: New Jersey 101.5 instant weather with a mainly clear sky tonight. It is going to be comfortable as lows drop into the 50s in most spots. A nice day tomorrow. Highs close to 80 with low humidity. We'll have sunshine and some afternoon clouds mixed in. Partly to mostly sunny, warm, and a bit more humid Wednesday. Highs into the mid-80s. And it stays humid with a chance for a thunderstorm Thursday. From the Edison Heating and Cooling Weather Desk, I'm meteorologist Brian Thompson.
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0: 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Sounds like a Hallmark movie.
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0: Bob G continues our Yacht Rock weekend after 11. First, New Jersey fast traffic.
2: Right down Whitehorse Pike remains shut down both directions in Berlin Borough. This is in Camden County. It's a down traffic signal. Everything detoured over by 534 Jackson Road. Turnpike, Parkway, everything moving along just fine and no problems on 287. GW Bridge, Lincoln and Holland, delays have all eased out. I just see slight delays coming off the Gothels Bridge into New Jersey. It looks like on the ramp to the New Jersey Turnpike, we have an accident. We just spotted that. Next report in 15 minutes. Mitch Torres on New Jersey 101.5.
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0: Instant weekend weather, clear tonight, sunshine tomorrow and Wednesday, into the low 80s. New Jersey's biggest hits, Queen and David Bowie on New Jersey 101.5.

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0: 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Let's get a check on the roads now with New Jersey Fast Traffic.
1: All right, Dan, some progress on Whitehorse Pike in Berlin Borough in Camden County. The down traffic signal is now only westbound on Route 30 and only blocks the right lane of 2, so they are definitely making progress in getting that cleared out of the way. Turnpike Parkway 287, all moving along. We don't have any construction scheduled, at least at this point. As we go across the Hudson, leaving New Jersey, all clear. George Lincoln and Holland, let's check that crash on the Gothels Bridge. It's exiting on the Jersey side for the turnpike ramp. That has now been cleared. Next report in 15 minutes on New Jersey 101.5.
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16: New Jersey 101.5 instant weather. It's going to be mainly clear and comfortable for tonight. Lows will be down into the 50s. Still nice tomorrow. Sunshine and some afternoon clouds. Highs will be near 80. And warm and a bit more humid on Wednesday with some sunshine. A high in the mid-80s. Looks like our next chance for rain comes with a chance for a thunderstorm Thursday as it turns even more humid. From the Edison Heating and Cooling Weather Desk, I'm meteorologist Brian Thompson.
17: Right now, 62 degrees across the state.

0: 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Time now for New Jersey Fast Traffic.
1: Camden County, Whitehorse Pike, and Berlin Borough still working on a down traffic signal. It's westbound over by Tansboro Avenue. The right lane of two is shut down. Turnpike Parkway, no reported road work. Everything looking okay for now. Across the Hudson, leaving New Jersey, looks like about 10 minutes at the Lincoln Tunnel all of a sudden. We'll keep an eye on that. Your other crossings move well. Traffic every 15 minutes. Mitch Torres on New Jersey 101.5.
2: New Jersey 101.5 instant weather. It's going to be comfortable tonight under a mainly clear sky. Low temperatures in the 50s for most spots. Then sunshine and some afternoon clouds tomorrow. It'll still be a nice day with low humidity. Highs will be near 80. The humidity comes up a little bit on Wednesday. It will be warmer with a partly to mostly sunny sky. Highs in the mid-80s and maybe a thunderstorm by Thursday. From the Edison Heating and Cooling Weather Desk, I'm meteorologist Brian Thompson.
0: Right now, 62 degrees across the state.

0: 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Let's get a check on the roads now. Here's fast traffic.
1: Camden County, Whitehorse Pike and Berlin Borough still working on a down traffic signal. It's westbound over by Tansborough Avenue. The right lane of 2 is shut down. Turnpike Parkway, no reported road work. Everything looking okay for now. Across the Hudson, leaving New Jersey. Looks like about 10 minutes at the Lincoln Tunnel all of a sudden. We'll keep an eye on that. Your other crossings move well. Traffic every 15 minutes. Mitch Torres on New Jersey, 101.5.
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3: New Jersey 101.5 instant weather with a mainly clear sky tonight. It is going to be comfortable as lows drop into the 50s in most spots. A nice day tomorrow. Highs close to 80 with low humidity. We'll have sunshine and some afternoon clouds mixed in. Partly to mostly sunny, warm, and a bit more humid Wednesday. Highs into the mid-80s. And it stays humid with a chance for a thunderstorm Thursday. From the Edison Heating and Cooling Weather Desk, I'm meteorologist Brian Thompson.
4: Right now, 62 degrees across the state.

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1: Let's see why you're tapping the brakes with New Jersey Fast Traffic.
2: Camden County, Whitehorse Pike, and Berlin Borough still working on a down traffic signal. It's westbound over by Tansboro Avenue. The right lane of two is shut down. Turnpike Parkway, no reported road work. Everything looking okay for now. Across the Hudson, leaving New Jersey, looks like about 10 minutes at the Lincoln Tunnel all of a sudden. We'll keep an eye on that. Your other crossings move well. Traffic every 15 minutes. Mitch Torres on New Jersey, 101.5.
3: 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The Jack and Cheryl Morris Cancer Center at Robert Wood Johnson University Hospital and Rutgers Cancer Institute was recognized as a top 100 cancer program by U.S. News and World Report and a top 10 program in the New York metro area.
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13: From ABC News Tech Trends. OpenAI and Microsoft are facing a new copyright infringement lawsuit. The Seattle Times and Newsday are now suing the tech firms, alleging they used the outlet's journalism to train artificial intelligence models without permission. The lawsuit claims the AI models can reproduce that writing in response to people's questions. Nearly 400 local newspapers have sued the two companies over similar claims, as has the New York Times, Encyclopedia Britannica, and Merriam-Webster. And just a few days after OpenAI released its latest large language model, someone has now used it to beat a video game. YouTuber Cozy Blaze says they got GPT-6 Astra, as the model is known, to play through the entirety of Portal, a puzzle game from 2007. They say it took less than 24 hours for the AI model to complete the full game. The total cost to run the model, though, $571.18. With Tech Trends, I'm Mike Dubusky, ABC News.
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2: New Jersey 101.5 instant weather. It's going to be mainly clear and comfortable for tonight. Lows will be down into the 50s. Still nice tomorrow. Sunshine and some afternoon clouds. Highs will be near 80. And warm and a bit more humid on Wednesday with some sunshine. A high in the mid-80s. Looks like our next chance for rain comes with a chance for a thunderstorm Thursday as it turns even more humid. From the Edison Heating and Cooling Weather Desk, I'm meteorologist Brian Thompson.
18: It's 61 degrees across New Jersey.

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1: Here's New Jersey Fast Traffic.
2: White Horse Pike in Berlin Borough, Camden County, has the right lane closed westbound at Tansboro Road. This is because of a down traffic signal. We're looking good on 42 and 55. Turnpike and Parkway Road work free and no problems on 287. Leaving New Jersey across the Hudson, the Lincoln Tunnel is congested through the two, but the George and the Holland are doing fine. Traffic every 15 minutes. I'm Angie Torres on New Jersey 101.5.
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5: New Jersey 101.5 instant weather. It will be comfortable through the overnight hours with a mainly clear sky. Lows will be in the 50s. Still a nice day Tuesday. Maybe a little bit warmer with sunshine and some afternoon clouds. Highs will be in the lower 80s. Mainly clear Tuesday night and then warm and a little bit more humid on Wednesday with a partly to mostly sunny sky. Highs will be in the mid 80s. I'm meteorologist Brian Thompson.
0: New Jersey temperature, it's 62.

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1: Now, a check on New Jersey fast traffic.
2: White Horse Pike in Berlin Borough, Camden County, has the right lane closed westbound at Tansboro Road. This is because of a downed traffic signal. We're looking good on 42 and 55. Turnpike and Parkway Road work free and no problems on 287. Leaving New Jersey across the Hudson, the Lincoln Tunnel is congested through the two, but the George and the Holland are doing fine. Traffic every 15 minutes. I'm Major Torres on New Jersey 101.5.
3: New Jersey 101.5 instant weather. It's going to be comfortable overnight under a mainly clear sky. Lows will be down into the 50s. Still a comfortable day on Tuesday as the humidity stays low. We'll have sunshine and some afternoon clouds. High Tuesday in the lower 80s. Partly to mostly sunny on Wednesday. Warm and a bit more humid with highs in the mid-80s. We could see a thunderstorm by Thursday. I'm meteorologist Brian Thompson.
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1: Now, here comes New Jersey Fast Traffic.
2: Whitehorse Pike in Berlin Borough, Camden County, has the right lane closed westbound at Tansboro Road. This is because of a downed traffic signal. We're looking good on 42 and 55. Turnpike and Parkway Road work free and no problems on 287. Leaving New Jersey across the Hudson, the Lincoln Tunnel is congested through the two, but the George and the Holland are doing fine. Traffic every 15 minutes. I'm Angie Torres on New Jersey 101.5.
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7: New Jersey 101.5 instant weather, mainly clear and comfortable through the overnight hours. Lows will be in the 50s. We'll have sunshine and some afternoon clouds on Tuesday. Another nice day as the humidity stays low. Highs will be in the lower 80s. And warm and a bit more humid Wednesday with some sun, highs in the mid 80s. And there could be a thunderstorm by Thursday as it remains humid. I'm meteorologist Brian Thompson.
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1: Here's New Jersey Fast Traffic.
2: White Horse Pike in Berlin Borough, Camden County, has the right lane closed westbound at Tansboro Road. This is because of a down traffic signal. We're looking good on 42 and 55. Turnpike and Parkway Road work free and no problems on 287. Leaving New Jersey across the Hudson, the Lincoln Tunnel is congested through the two, but the George and the Holland are doing fine. Traffic every 15 minutes. I'm Angie Torres on New Jersey 101.5.
3: 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The Jack and Cheryl Morris Cancer Center at Robert Wood Johnson University Hospital and Rutgers Cancer Institute was recognized as a top 100 cancer program by U.S. News and World Report and a top 10 program in the New York metro area.
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0: New Jersey 101.5 instant weather. It will be comfortable through the overnight hours with a mainly clear sky. Lows will be in the 50s. Still a nice day Tuesday, maybe a little bit warmer with sunshine and some afternoon clouds. Highs will be in the lower 80s. Mainly clear Tuesday night and then warm and a little bit more humid on Wednesday with a partly to mostly sunny sky. Highs will be in the mid 80s. I'm meteorologist Brian Thompson.
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1: Now, a check on New Jersey fast traffic.
2: Whitehorse Pike in Berlin Borough, Camden County, has the right lane closed westbound at Tansboro Road. This is because of a downed traffic signal. We're looking good on 42 and 55. Turnpike and Parkway Road work free and no problems on 287. Leaving New Jersey across the Hudson, the Lincoln Tunnel is congested through the two, but the George and the Holland are doing fine. Traffic every 15 minutes. I'm Angie Torres on New Jersey 101.5.
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2: New Jersey 101.5 instant weather. It's going to be comfortable overnight under a mainly clear sky. Lows will be down into the 50s. Still a comfortable day on Tuesday as the humidity stays low. We'll have sunshine and some afternoon clouds. High Tuesday in the lower 80s. Partly to mostly sunny on Wednesday. Warm and a bit more humid with highs in the mid 80s. We could see a thunderstorm by Thursday. I'm meteorologist Brian Thompson.
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1: Now, here comes New Jersey Fast Traffic.
2: Whitehorse Pike in Berlin Borough, Camden County, has the right lane closed westbound at Tansboro Road. This is because of a downed traffic signal. We're looking good on 42 and 55. Turnpike and Parkway Road work free and no problems on 287. Leaving New Jersey across the Hudson, the Lincoln Tunnel is congested through the two, but the George and the Holland are doing fine. Traffic every 15 minutes. I'm Major Torres on New Jersey 101.5.
3: New Jersey 101.5 instant weather, mainly clear and comfortable through the overnight hours. Lows will be in the 50s. We'll have sunshine and some afternoon clouds on Tuesday. Another nice day as the humidity stays low. Highs will be in the lower 80s. And warm and a bit more humid Wednesday with some sun, highs in the mid 80s. And there could be a thunderstorm by Thursday as it remains humid. I'm meteorologist Brian Thompson.
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1: Here's New Jersey Fast Traffic.
2: Whitehorse Pike in Berlin Borough, Camden County, has the right lane closed westbound at Tansboro Road. This is because of a downed traffic signal. We're looking good on 42 and 55. Turnpike and Parkway Road work free and no problems on 287. Leaving New Jersey across the Hudson, the Lincoln Tunnel is congested through the two, but the George and the Holland are doing fine. Traffic every 15 minutes. I'm Major Torres on New Jersey 101.5.
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5: 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There'll be authentic Ukrainian dishes, dancers, live music, vendors, and more. 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Don't miss it.
6: Our fantasy commish says for him it's all about the friendships. Cute, but I play to win.

0: Clouds highs will be in the lower 80s, mainly clear Tuesday night, and then warm and a little bit more humid on Wednesday with a partly to mostly sunny sky. Highs will be in the mid-80s. I'm meteorologist Brian Thompson.
1: 59 degrees in the Great Garden State.

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1: Now, a check on New Jersey fast traffic.
2: White Horse Pike in Berlin Borough, Camden County, has the right lane closed westbound at Tansboro Road. This is because of a downed traffic signal. We're looking good on 42 and 55. Turnpike and Parkway Road work free and no problems on 287. Leaving New Jersey across the Hudson, the Lincoln Tunnel is congested through the two, but the George and the Holland are doing fine. Traffic every 15 minutes. I'm Major Torres on New Jersey 101.5.
1: 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The Jack and Cheryl Morris Cancer Center at Robert Wood Johnson University Hospital and Rutgers Cancer Institute was recognized as a top 100 cancer program by U.S. News and World Report and a top 10 program in the New York metro area.
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2: New Jersey 101.5 instant weather. It's going to be comfortable overnight under a mainly clear sky. Lows will be down into the 50s. Still a comfortable day on Tuesday as the humidity stays low. We'll have sunshine and some afternoon clouds. High Tuesday in the lower 80s. Partly to mostly sunny on Wednesday. Warm and a bit more humid with highs in the mid 80s. We could see a thunderstorm by Thursday. I'm meteorologist Brian Thompson.
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1: Now, here comes New Jersey Fast Traffic.
2: Whitehorse Pike in Berlin Borough, Camden County, has the right lane closed westbound at Tansboro Road. This is because of a downed traffic signal. We're looking good on 42 and 55. Turnpike and Parkway Road work free and no problems on 287. Leaving New Jersey across the Hudson, the Lincoln Tunnel is congested through the two, but the George and the Holland are doing fine. Traffic every 15 minutes. I'm Major Torres on New Jersey 101.5.
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5: New Jersey 101.5 instant weather. Mainly clear and comfortable through the overnight hours. Lows will be in the 50s. We'll have sunshine and some afternoon clouds on Tuesday. Another nice day as the humidity stays low. Highs will be in the lower 80s. And warm and a bit more humid Wednesday with some sun. Highs in the mid 80s. And there could be a thunderstorm by Thursday as it remains humid. I'm meteorologist Brian Thompson.
0: 59 degrees in the Great Garden State.

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1: Here's New Jersey Fast Traffic.
2: White Horse Pike in Berlin Borough, Camden County, has the right lane closed westbound at Tansboro Road. This is because of a down traffic signal. We're looking good on 42 and 55. Turnpike and Parkway Road work free and no problems on 287. Leaving New Jersey across the Hudson, the Lincoln Tunnel is congested through the two, but the George and the Holland are doing fine. Traffic every 15 minutes. I'm Major Torres on New Jersey 101.5.
3: New Jersey 101.5 instant weather. It will be comfortable through the overnight hours with a mainly clear sky. Lows will be in the 50s. Still a nice day Tuesday. Maybe a little bit warmer with sunshine and some afternoon clouds. Highs will be in the lower 80s. Mainly clear Tuesday night and then warm and a little bit more humid on Wednesday with a partly to mostly sunny sky. Highs will be in the mid 80s. I'm meteorologist Brian Thompson.
0: 59 degrees in the Great Garden State.

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1: Now, a check on New Jersey fast traffic.
2: Whitehorse Pike in Berlin Borough, Camden County, has the right lane closed westbound at Tansboro Road. This is because of a down traffic signal. We're looking good on 42 and 55. Turnpike and Parkway Road work free and no problems on 287. Leaving New Jersey across the Hudson, the Lincoln Tunnel is congested through the two, but the George and the Holland are doing fine. Traffic every 15 minutes. I'm Major Torres on New Jersey 101.5.
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8: New Jersey 101.5 instant weather. It's going to be comfortable overnight under a mainly clear sky. Lows will be down into the 50s. Still a comfortable day on Tuesday as the humidity stays low. We'll have sunshine and some afternoon clouds. High Tuesday in the lower 80s. Partly to mostly sunny on Wednesday. Warm and a bit more humid with highs in the mid-80s. We could see a thunderstorm by Thursday. I'm meteorologist Brian Thompson.
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1: Now, here comes New Jersey Fast Traffic.
2: New Jersey Turnpike, Garden State Parkway, both moving along just fine with no construction this morning. We still have a problem in Camden County and Berlin Borough. Whitehorse Pike West at Tensborough Road. The right lane is closed. It's a down traffic signal. Across the Hudson, leaving New Jersey, no road work. Everything moving well at the George Lincoln and Holland. Likewise across the Delaware. Traffic every 15 minutes. I'm Andrew Torres on New Jersey 101.5.
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0: 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The Jack and Cheryl Morris Cancer Center at Robert Wood Johnson University Hospital and Rutgers Cancer Institute was recognized as a top 100 cancer program by U.S. News and World Report and a top 10 program in the New York metro area.
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6: New Jersey 101.5, instant weather, mainly clear and comfortable through the overnight hours. Lows will be in the 50s. More sunshine and some afternoon clouds on Tuesday. Another nice day as the humidity stays low. Highs will be in the lower 80s. And warm and a bit more humid Wednesday with some sun, highs in the mid-80s. And there could be a thunderstorm by Thursday as it remains humid. I'm meteorologist Brian Thompson.
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1: Here's New Jersey Fast Traffic.
2: New Jersey Turnpike, Garden State Parkway, both moving along just fine with no construction this morning. We still have a problem in Camden County and Berlin Borough. Whitehorse Pike West at Tensboro Road. The right lane is closed. It's a down traffic signal. Across the Hudson, leaving New Jersey, no road work. Everything moving well at the George Lincoln and Holland. Likewise across the Delaware. Traffic every 15 minutes. I'm Andrew Torres on New Jersey 101.5.
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8: New Jersey 101.5 instant weather. It will be comfortable through the overnight hours with a mainly clear sky. Lows will be in the 50s. Still a nice day Tuesday, maybe a little bit warmer with sunshine and some afternoon clouds. Highs will be in the lower 80s. Mainly clear Tuesday night and then warm and a little bit more humid on Wednesday with a partly to mostly sunny sky. Highs will be in the mid 80s. I'm meteorologist Brian Thompson.
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1: Now, a check on New Jersey fast traffic.
2: New Jersey Turnpike, Garden State Parkway, both moving along just fine with no construction this morning. We still have a problem in Camden County and Berlin Borough. Whitehorse Pike West at Tensboro Road. The right lane is closed. It's a down traffic signal. Across the Hudson, leaving New Jersey, no road work. Everything moving well at the George Lincoln in Holland. Likewise across the Delaware. Traffic every 15 minutes. I'm Andrew Torres on New Jersey 101.5.
3: New Jersey 101.5 instant weather. It's going to be comfortable overnight under a mainly clear sky. Lows will be down into the 50s. Still a comfortable day on Tuesday as the humidity stays low. We'll have sunshine and some afternoon clouds. High Tuesday in the lower 80s. Partly to mostly sunny on Wednesday. Warm and a bit more humid with highs in the mid 80s. We could see a thunderstorm by Thursday. I'm meteorologist Brian Thompson.
0: Your New Jersey temperature, it's 58.

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1: Now, here comes New Jersey Fast Traffic.
2: Better news on White Horse Pike in Berlin Borough, Camden County, westbound at Tansboro Road. All lanes reopen. The down traffic signal has now been repaired. Turnpike and Parkway move well. You may see some residual delays at Tacony Palmyra Bridge following a bridge lift that was scheduled for 3:20 across the Hudson leaving New Jersey. GW Bridge Lincoln and Holland looking fine. Traffic every 15 minutes on New Jersey 101.
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9: New Jersey 101.5 instant weather, mainly clear and comfortable through the overnight hours. Lows will be in the 50s. We'll have sunshine and some afternoon clouds on Tuesday. Another nice day as the humidity stays low. Highs will be in the lower 80s. And warm and a bit more humid Wednesday with some sun, highs in the mid 80s. And there could be a thunderstorm by Thursday as it remains humid. I'm meteorologist Brian Thompson.
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2: Looking pretty good on the New Jersey Turnpike, Garden State Park.

0: Way in 287 with no road work scheduled. That will change tonight. As we go across the Hudson, leaving New Jersey, moving well at the George Lincoln and Holland. No issues across the Delaware or in and out of Staten Island. Traffic every 15 minutes. Mitch Torres on New Jersey 101.5.
1: 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The Jack and Cheryl Morris Cancer Center at Robert Wood Johnson University Hospital and Rutgers Cancer Institute was recognized as a top 100 cancer program by U.S. News and World Report and a top 10 program in the New York metro area.
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13: New Jersey 101.5 instant weather. It will be comfortable through the overnight hours with a mainly clear sky. Lows will be in the 50s. Still a nice day Tuesday, maybe a little bit warmer with sunshine and some afternoon clouds. Highs will be in the lower 80s. Mainly clear Tuesday night, and then warm and a little bit more humid on Wednesday with a partly to mostly sunny sky. Highs will be in the mid 80s. I'm meteorologist Brian Thompson.
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2: Now, a check on New Jersey fast traffic.
3: Looking pretty good on the New Jersey Turnpike, Garden State Parkway in 287 with no road work scheduled. That will change tonight. As we go across the Hudson, leaving New Jersey, moving well at the George Lincoln and Holland. No issues across the Delaware or in and out of Staten Island. Traffic every 15 minutes. 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
1: New Jersey 101.5 instant weather. It's going to be comfortable overnight under a mainly clear sky. Lows will be down into the 50s. Still a comfortable day on Tuesday as the humidity stays low. We'll have sunshine and some afternoon clouds. High Tuesday in the lower 80s. Partly to mostly sunny on Wednesday. Warm and a bit more humid with highs in the mid-80s. We could see a thunderstorm by Thursday. I'm meteorologist Brian Thompson.
6: 57 degrees in New Jersey.

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1: Now, here comes New Jersey Fast Traffic.
2: Across the Delaware, watch for an opening of the Burlington-Bristol Bridge around 4:30 for marine traffic. We're moving well on the Turnpike and Parkway. Across the Hudson, no problems at the George Lincoln or Holland Tunnel. Traffic every 15 minutes. Mitch Torres on New Jersey 101.5.
3: New Jersey 101.5 instant weather, mainly clear and comfortable through the overnight hours. Lows will be in the 50s. We'll have sunshine and some afternoon clouds on Tuesday. Another nice day as the humidity stays low. Highs will be in the lower 80s. And warm and a bit more humid Wednesday with some sun, highs in the mid 80s. And there could be a thunderstorm by Thursday as it remains humid. I'm meteorologist Brian Thompson.
0: 57 degrees in New Jersey.

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1: Here's New Jersey fast traffic.
2: Across the Delaware, watch for an opening of the Burlington-Bristol Bridge around 4:30 for marine traffic. We're moving well on the Turnpike and Parkway. Across the Hudson, no problems at the George Lincoln or Holland Tunnel. Traffic every 15 minutes. Mitch Torres on New Jersey 101.5.
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2: New Jersey 101.5 instant weather. It will be comfortable through the overnight hours with a mainly clear sky. Lows will be in the 50s. Still a nice day Tuesday. Maybe a little bit warmer with sunshine and some afternoon clouds. Highs will be in the lower 80s. Mainly clear Tuesday night and then warm and a little bit more humid on Wednesday with a partly to mostly sunny sky. Highs will be in the mid 80s. I'm meteorologist Brian Thompson.
0: 57 degrees in New Jersey.

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2: Off to a good start this morning on the Turnpike Parkway in 280.

0: 37. No reported problems across the Hudson at the George Lincoln or Holland, and everything looks good across the Delaware. Your trains and buses are on time as well. Traffic every 15 minutes. 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
1: 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The Jack and Cheryl Morris Cancer Center at Robert Wood Johnson University Hospital and Rutgers Cancer Institute was recognized as a top 100 cancer program by U.S. News and World Report and a top 10 program in the New York metro area.
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0: New Jersey 101.5 instant weather. It's going to be comfortable overnight under a mainly clear sky. Lows will be down into the 50s. Still a comfortable day on Tuesday as the humidity stays low. We'll have sunshine and some afternoon clouds. High Tuesday in the lower 80s. Partly to mostly sunny on Wednesday. Warm and a bit more humid with highs in the mid-80s. We could see a thunderstorm by Thursday. I'm meteorologist Brian Thompson.
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2: Now, here comes New Jersey Fast Traffic.
3: Tuesday morning after the long holiday weekend. Hope you're doing well. We're looking pretty good. Everything is good on the Garden State Parkway and New Jersey Turnpike. No problems on 287 and 295. All crossings are okay and mass transit is good. 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I'm Bob Williams. Next report in 15 minutes on New Jersey 101.5.
2: 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The Jack and Cheryl Morris Cancer Center at Robert Wood Johnson University Hospital and Rutgers Cancer Institute was recognized as a top 100 cancer program by U.S. News and World Report and a top 10 program in the New York metro area.
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5: New Jersey 101.5 instant weather, mainly clear and comfortable through the overnight hours. Lows will be in the 50s. We'll have sunshine and some afternoon clouds on Tuesday. Another nice day as the humidity stays low. Highs will be in the lower 80s. And warm and a bit more humid Wednesday with some sun, highs in the mid 80s. And there could be a thunderstorm by Thursday as it remains humid. I'm meteorologist Brian Thompson.
6: 57 degrees in New Jersey.

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2: Here's New Jersey Fast Traffic.
3: Careful on Route 22 eastbound by Warrenville Road. A Greenbrook crash reportedly blocking one lane. Otherwise, good early start on this Tuesday. Garden State Parkway and 295. Construction work continues at Route 206 at exit 69. Broken out car on the shoulder of the Jersey Turnpike truck lane southbound by exit 13A at Elizabeth. Hudson River Crossings, Delaware Crossings, all good. 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I'm Bob Williams. Next report in 15 minutes on New Jersey 101.5.
4: New Jersey 101.5 instant weather. It will be comfortable through the overnight hours with a mainly clear sky. Lows will be in the 50s. Still a nice day Tuesday. Maybe a little bit warmer with sunshine and some afternoon clouds. Highs will be in the lower 80s. Mainly clear Tuesday night and then warm and a little bit more humid on Wednesday with a partly to mostly sunny sky. Highs will be in the mid 80s. I'm meteorologist Brian Thompson.
1: It's 56 degrees in New Jersey.
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1: 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I'm Rick Rickman, and we've got all your local Jersey updates coming your way, along with traffic and weather. But first, let's get to your news headlines.
2: The Port Authority says security measures around the World Trade Center are in place ahead of the 25th anniversary of September 11th this coming Friday. Fencing was installed around the perimeter of the memorial and the museum in Lower Manhattan over the weekend, with designated access points for pedestrians for now. Two New Jersey police officers face charges in separate cases involving allegations of misconduct on the job.
3: In Rockaway Township, 34-year-old Officer Donald Redden of Wharton is accused of tipping off a subject in a criminal investigation in March, telling him not to leave his home as police conducted a raid nearby. Prosecutors say it interfered with a search warrant. Redden is suspended without pay and faces obstruction and drug conspiracy charges. Meantime, in Colts Neck, 40-year-old Sergeant Daniel Mazzacola is accused of collecting $16,500 while allegedly staying at home during his shifts. He was released on a summons. Jen Ursulo, New Jersey, 101.5 News.
2: Rutgers, New Jersey medical school offers some innovative dual-track programs in which doctors in training can become double board certified a year earlier than usual. Department of Medicine Chair Mark Klapholt says they've been excited about a fourth such specialized program, which is still pending approval.
4: Expert both in internal medicine and infectious diseases and complete that program and meet a very large need, as we have seen in these past years.
2: The oldest dual track focuses on internal medicine and pediatrics residency, followed by internal and preventative medicine and internal medicine and nephrology for kidney specialists. September is World Alzheimer's Month, which includes a campaign to raise awareness about Alzheimer's disease.
5: Dr. Sandra Darling with the Cleveland Clinic says mild forgetfulness can be a normal part of aging, but memory lapses that impact daily life could be a sign it's time to see a doctor. She says missing appointments or forgetting names of familiar people and getting lost in familiar places can be concerning. Alzheimer's symptoms often appear after the age of 65. The Alzheimer's Association says that more than 7 million Americans are living with the disease. I'm Tammy Trujillo.
2: Research shows Gen Z and millennials are turning to the stock market while feeling locked out of the housing market. Executive coach Neil Shore advises that if you feel it's the right time to start investing in stocks, you need to accept the natural stress that occurs if you watch stock trackers every hour.
6: Either don't buy stocks or recognize the volatility and the long term. I'm a long term investor, not a short term trader.
2: The Federal Reserve reports the combined stock market holdings to Americans under the age of 40 are now bigger than ever recorded before, at over $3 trillion this year alone. And Trenton city officials are trying to be the latest community in New Jersey to become a film ready community heading into the long Labor Day weekend. The city council voted on an ordinance that cleans up local approvals for film and TV production. I'm Erin Vogt. NJ1015.com is your source for breaking news. 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
7: Canada's new tariffs on billions of dollars in American goods are now in effect. We get more from Scott Carr.
8: The tariffs range from 15 to 50%, covering more than $27 billion in U.S. imports. They target products including steel, dairy, appliances, farm equipment, electronics, and paper products. Canadian officials say it's in response to the 50% duties imposed by President Trump on Canadian goods. This has tensions between President Trump and Canadian Prime Minister Mark Carney continue to rise, and with trade talks stalled. In Washington, I'm Scott Carr.
7: Former New York City Mayor Rudy Giuliani says current Mayor Zoran Mamdani should skip this week's 9/11 Remembrance Ceremony. Giuliani said in an interview with Newsmax that he has offended Mamdani's coming, saying that the current mayor doesn't agree that September the 11th was an Islamic terrorist attack on the United States of America. A petition circulated by some 9/11 families urging Mamdani to reconsider has drawn 100,000 signatures. The NTSB has recovered the flight data and audio recorders from the deadly plane crash at Miami International Airport. Speaking Monday from Miami, NTSB Chairwoman Jennifer Homendy said her agency is determined to get to the bottom of what happened.
9: We are deeply, deeply committed to our duty our responsibilities to determine how this accident occurred, why it happened.
7: The aftermath of Sunday's deadly crash of an Amazon cargo plane will continue to be felt at Miami International Airport today. Almost 600 flights were canceled or delayed yesterday, and two of the airport's four runways are still closed. Five people were killed and several others were seriously injured. And a shortage of estrogen patches used to treat symptoms of menopause has got the government's attention. The Food and Drug Administration says it is aware of reports of patients having difficulty accessing the patches, and it's working with manufacturers to increase supply. I'm Mark Mayfield.
1: 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Here's what you need to know while you're on the road.
10: On Route 22, getting word of an accident. Eastbound side, Warrenville Road. At least one lane is closed there at Greenbrook, eastbound 22. Jersey Turnpike, southbound side, approaching the airport. Down by exit 13A, it's a broken down vehicle. Right lane of the truck lane, southbound before exit 13A. Garden State Parkway looking good. It's a good idea this morning with everybody getting back to work and school. Budget yourself an extra 15 minutes or so on your commute, so that allows for extra time at the local traffic lights before you get into the queue for the main highways. 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I'm Bob Williams. 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
11: And here's your New Jersey 101.5 instant weather. A very nice day to kick off the shortened work week with sunshine and some afternoon clouds. Still comfortable with highs in the lower 80s. Mainly clear and comfy tonight, as well as lows dip down into the lower 60s. A little warmer for us as we head through midweek, partly to mostly sunny on Wednesday, a bit more humid with highs moving into the mid and upper 80s. Thursday, another partly sunny day. We'll have a thunderstorm possible as a cold front's going to make its way through the region. It'll be humid with highs again in the mid and upper 80s. For Friday, in the wake of that frontal passage, to round out the shortened work week, it'll be mostly sunny, pleasant, and less humid with highs near 80 degrees. And heading on into the weekend with a beautiful day, nice on Saturday with some sun, high near 80 once again. I'm meteorologist Jason Caterino.
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0: And sessions on banning stock trades by lawmakers, federal immigration enforcement, and contrasts between Republican and Democratic policy agendas.
1: Canada hitting back with new tariffs on billions of dollars in American goods, escalating the trade fight with the U.S. The tariffs range from 15 to 50%, covering about $27 billion in U.S. imports. And it's primary day in New Hampshire today. Voters head to the polls to decide who moves forward in the races for Senate, House, and Governor. That's politics. I'm Rick Mayfield.
2: Time to get up to speed with the latest financial news. I'm Rick Rickman, and here's your money report with everything you need to know about Wall Street and beyond.
3: The NFL season kicks off this week. Experts say Americans are expected to wager nearly $30 billion on games through legal sports books this season. The American Gaming Association says betting remains popular because it gives fans another way to engage with the sport and generate tax revenue for states. Experts do warn about the downsides. Easy access to mobile betting apps can increase the risk of problem gambling and financial losses. Responsible gaming advocates remind bettors to set a budget and only wager what they can afford to lose. An increasing number of people are being scammed through mobile payment apps like Venmo, Zelle, Cash App, and PayPal. Jason Horton with the Oregon Division of Financial Regulation says sometimes they will impersonate someone you know, so please be careful.
4: They'll set up a fake account and they'll impersonate someone you work with, a friend, a landlord, other people you may know, and they'll pretend to be them and request money from you.
3: Also, he says in one scam, they'll send you money and then claim it's an accident and ask you to return the money.
4: Generally, they have used a stolen bank account or credit card to send that money. And when you send them back, they have your information.
3: Just remember, with any financial institution, if you are not the first person to make the contact, it is probably a scam. If you love just reading an old-fashioned newspaper, another one going away next year after more than two centuries as an American institution.
5: The Saturday Evening Post, best known for its iconic illustrations by Norman Rockwell, will stop publication of its print edition in the new year. Founded in 1821, the magazine's January issue will be its final print edition, and future issues will be online only. The publishers cited rising production costs, declining advertising revenue, and shifting reader habits. Archives of the Post, including those Rockwell images, will be preserved online. I'm Rory O'Neill.
3: I'm Monica Nelson with your consumer and business news.
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2: 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I'm Rick Rickman. Here's what's happening in the world of sports.
7: On the eve of a new season, the Patriots and All-Pro Christian Gonzalez agree on a new contract. ESPN reports it's a four-year, $135 million extension, the richest deal ever for a DB. The Patriots open tomorrow at Seattle. College football, after a power outage delay of more than 2 hours, number 20 SMU opened with a 27-24 win at Florida State. The Mustangs win despite committing four turnovers. Baseball news, Yankee slugger Aaron Judge, out 3 months with a fractured rib, has been activated from the injured list. Judge expects to play tonight when the Yankees host Colorado. On the field, the Dodgers won 6-3 over the Reds. Teoscar Hernandez, the big blow, a three-run sixth-inning homer. Dodger manager Dave Roberts.
8: This last 7 or 8 days, there really hasn't been a better player out there, you know, so it's just really good to see that. And also, you know, the joy that he brings to the ball club, you see that translate into the dugout.
7: The Dodgers have won 5 straight, matching the Red Sox for baseball's longest current winning streak. I'm Matt McCoy.
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3: Now, let's switch gears and get into the world of entertainment. I'm Rick Rickman, and this is First News on New Jersey 101.5. 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
4: Is putting her upcoming tour on hold. The musician postponed three upcoming shows due to what her management team describes as an unexpected medical emergency. New dates have not yet been announced. Sammy Hagar is reacting to Alex Van Halen's latest comment about him.
5: During a recent interview with Brazilian magazine Roadie Crew, Alex was asked about Hagar's 2011 autobiography, Red, My Uncensored Life in Rock. The Van Halen drummer said, "I don't know what he wrote, and I don't want to know," adding, "In my opinion, Sammy Hagar is a complete idiot." Following the comment, Hagar responded under an Instagram post regarding the quote, saying, "This comment and post is so unnecessary at this time in our lives." The former bandmates have been feuding since Hagar published his book. I'm Mark Mayfield.
4: CBS will count down to the 2026 MTV Video Music Awards with two primetime specials hosted by Donnie Wahlberg and Vanessa Lachey. The Best of VMA's Iconic Vanguard Performances will air September 13th. The Best of VMA's Unforgettable Moments on the 20th, both at 9 p.m. The awards ceremony will take place on the 27th. Congratulations are in order for Ciara and Russell Wilson. The singer and the former NFL quarterback are expecting another baby, their fourth, her fifth. That's entertainment. I'm Daria Albinger.
2: New Jersey 101.5.
6: A fourth person has died in Florida from flesh-eating bacteria. Health officials say a person in their late 70s has died in Broward County. Vibrio vulnificus is found in warm seawater and undercooked shellfish. Health officials say the best way to protect yourself is to avoid eating undercooked shellfish and to avoid exposing open wounds to warm salt water. A new survey shows 39% of men say they've tried a health or wellness trend after noticing it on social media. Dr. Peter Bacek with the Cleveland Clinic says it's important for men to make sure the content they're consuming is credible by checking with a doctor.
7: We can help provide guidance on the right types of diet, the right types of exercise, and how to improve sleep, all of these things that are so important.
6: The Cleveland Clinic study also shows about three quarters of men are motivated to improve their health after seeing health content on the internet. Health Update, I'm Sarah Lee Kessler.
3: From cutting-edge gadgets to the tech news you need to know, let's dive into the latest in technology. 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
5: Google is launching an AI voice feature that's available in Gmail, Docs, and more. It's designed to let users ask questions so they can get a quick result from the data in their inbox. It can also help users write drafts on Docs using information from the Gmail inbox. NVIDIA CEO Jensen Huang believes that AI has reached a new threshold of thinking power. He claimed in an online post Sunday that OpenAI's newest ChatGPT model, operating on NVIDIA chips, has achieved AGI, which stands for Artificial General Intelligence. It indicates the software can handle most of the thinking that a regular person can, although OpenAI has not indicated that its latest model has reached that level of operating power. And Apple's next launch event is this week. It marks the first launch event under new CEO John Ternus. Analysts anticipate the company will announce the latest iPhones and Apple Watches that could include Apple's first ever folding phone. The event is set for Wednesday at Apple's headquarters in Cupertino, California. Tech Report, I'm Mark Mayfield.
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14: Watching on Route 22 eastbound, crash reported by Warrenville Road at Greenbrook, Jersey Turnpike. Earlier broken down car cleared by the airport southbound by 13A. 295 with the ongoing construction work that was extended through the middle of September, at least on the ramp at Route 206 at exit 69. Otherwise, looking good, South Jersey roadways and all the crossings are looking okay. 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Next report in 15 minutes on New Jersey 101.5.
15: Now for a look at the weather, here's the complete New Jersey 101.5 forecast.
16: Quite a pleasant day to kick off this shortened work week today with sun and some afternoon clouds. Still comfortable, warm with highs in the lower 80s. Mainly clear skies tonight, another comfy night with lows dropping down into the lower 60s. It becomes a bit more humid as we head through midweek on Wednesday, partly to mostly sunny and warmer too, with highs moving up into the mid and upper 80s. Thursday, we'll have a cold frontal passage, so a partly sunny day with thunderstorms possible. It'll be humid and quite warm again, with highs again in the mid and upper 80s. Friday, heading out of the shortened work week, mostly sunny, pleasant, and less humid in the wake of that frontal passage. Highs near 80 degrees on Friday. Then a beautiful day to kick off the weekend with some sun, a nice day, and highs near 80 degrees. I'm meteorologist Jason Caterina.
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4: It's 58 degrees at 6 o'clock. I'm Jen Ursulo. The holiday weekend brought no new comment from Governor Mikey Sherrill about allegations of inappropriate behavior with women and an offer of a state job involving Lieutenant Governor Dr. Dale Caldwell. As reported by the New Jersey Globe Friday, Republican State Senator Declan O'Scanlan says the administration has to say something soon if they have any hope
0: of saving Caldwell.
3: We need to hear from the administration this week, really in the next few days. Some sort of updated information. If Lieutenant Governor is going to continue to serve, if they want to make that case, make it. But they have to make it. They can't go through another week with no communication.
0: The New Jersey Globe was first to report the allegations Friday afternoon, and that Governor Mikey Sherrill had asked Christopher Perino, who serves as Attorney General under Chris Christie, to investigate. An investigation started in the late spring following an anonymous tip, according to the business news site BINGE, which reported that Caldwell met with investigators 2 months ago. A six-year-old girl was taken. It was taken during a home invasion in Warren County early Saturday morning. Authorities say the little girl was reported missing from her Washington Borough home shortly before 3 a.m. Officers discovered it was a kidnapping. Surprisingly, she was found an hour later heading back home on foot. There's no word yet on where she was taken or how she escaped, but arrested was 27-year-old Lester No Perez Amador. And prosecutors say he knew the victim. He's charged with first-degree kidnapping and home invasion. This year's 9/11 remembrance ceremony in Lower Manhattan will include a new moment of silence and bell toll on what marks the 25th anniversary of the terror attacks. In the past, there's been six moments of silence during the ceremony, but 9/11 Memorial and Museum President Beth Hillman says there will be another one to honor the service and sacrifice for all those who have passed away from 9/11-related health effects.
5: And that's many more than the people killed on 9/11 itself. It's an important opportunity for us to pull closer to us and pull to the 9/11 commemoration itself.
0: The added moment of silence will happen after the reading of the names of the victims. Meantime, former New York City Mayor Rudy Giuliani says current Mayor Zohran Mamdani should skip this week's 9/11 remembrance ceremony. Giuliani saying in an interview with Newsmax that he's offended Mamdani is coming, saying that the current mayor doesn't agree that September 11th was an Islamic terrorist attack on the United States of America. A petition circulated by some 9/11 family victims' families urging Mamdani to reconsider has drawn 100,000 signatures. A flight attendant from Indiana is being credited with rescuing a baby on a plane bound from New Jersey to Michigan. Monique Harris caught the two-month-old as she was slipping from her exhausted mother's lap midair last week on a United flight from Newark to Grand Rapids. Harris not only had quick reflexes, but lots of empathy, letting the new mom nap while she held the baby during the flight. A United passenger shot video of the incident, uploaded it to social media, and naturally it's gone viral. Harris is getting a lot of praise, and United's getting a lot of suggestions that she deserves a pay raise. The complete New Jersey 101.5 forecast is coming up. Now here's New Jersey Fast Traffic.
6: Morning, Jen. Good morning, drivers. One crash on this early Tuesday morning, eastbound side of Route 22 by Warrenville Road. Accident blocking one lane. Otherwise, Parkway and Turnpike and all the crossings are looking good. 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Find out if your grid is still open. Bob Williams, New Jersey Traffic North.
7: Jill Myra, New Jersey traffic south. We still have paving closing Centennial Boulevard in Echelon and Voorhees, both ways right by Old Egg Harbor Road and Cooper Road. So keep that in mind if you're headed to school. And this report is made possible by the 9/11 Memorial Stair Climb. This year marks 25 years since September 11th. 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Register today at 911climbnj.com. 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
2: Sun and some afternoon clouds. Still comfortable to kick off the shortened work week today with the high in the lower 80s. Mainly clear, still comfortable tonight too with lows into the lower 60s. Then Wednesday, partly to mostly sunny, warm and a bit more humid. Highs moving into the mid and upper 80s. Thursday, partly sunny, a thunderstorm possible. Humid, highs again in the mid and upper 80s. From the Earth Treasures Fine Jewelers Weather Desk, I'm meteorologist Jason Caterina.
1: Right now, Stone Harbor, 65 degrees. It's 64 in Hoboken, Lakewood, 57. 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

0: like a Monday back to school. What's the hardest part? And how long was the list of stuff that you had to buy? There are new details about the allegations engulfing the lieutenant governor in scandal. Where are the deadliest beaches in New Jersey? And have you lost your job in this latest wave of layoffs? Jen Ursillo is at the news desk this morning. Bob Williams and Jill Myra have traffic every 15 minutes. Producer Thomas is behind the board. And you at 1-800-283-1015. I'm Eric Scott. Bill is off all week enjoying some shoulder season down the shore. He will be back next Monday. 1-800-283-101.5. I want to talk to you about back to school. For a lot of folks, this is the first day of getting the kids to the bus stop. Be careful out there this morning if you have not seen in almost a year those yellow school buses. Watch the lights, please. Let's keep everybody safe on the back to school week this week. But I also want to talk a little bit about some of the food that I made this weekend. And before we came on the air, I was telling producer Thomas that I think I made maybe the best rack of baby back ribs that I have ever made. And it was the simplest thing in the world. I don't know that I will make them any differently going forward. So, as you know, Thomas and I do a Jersey thing from 6 to 7. And we often talk about food. Well, we talk about food on this show as well. And Thomas, we talked last week about sous vide, right? And you had not gotten into sous vide yet. This is putting meat or, you know, even vegetables. Sometimes I do corn on the cob that way in a water bath.
1: Yes.
0: So I had this recipe. We had ribs Friday night at a friend's house, and this is how he did them. He did them with a sous vide, and then I tried them yesterday. So you take the ribs, just salt and pepper, and I rubbed a little sage in it because I love sage in pork. Seal them up in a bag, put them in the sous vide, 165 degrees, 12 hours.
1: 12 hours?
0: 12 really? Hours.
1: Okay.
0: Yep, 12 hours. Take them out of the water bath. I toweled them off. Very light brush of Sweet Baby Ray's barbecue sauce.
1: The best barbecue sauce.
0: Agreed. Onto a super hot grill, about 650 degrees.
1: Okay.
0: Gets a nice little char on them, heats them up, take them off the burner, onto the side, indirect heat, glaze them again with a little bit of barbecue sauce. I let them go for about 30 minutes. As I was pulling them off the grill with the tongs, the bones were falling out.
1: That's how you know you cooked up something good.
0: It was absolutely amazing. Now, 12 hours is a long time. Sometimes if I cook them, you know, low and slow on the grill, but they have a tendency to dry out. This, they were so moist and tender, and just that little hint of barbecue and the little char at the end. I'm telling you, I mean, I do sous vide pretty regularly, especially with steak and sometimes with pork chops, but I've never done ribs before.
1: Before we went on air, Eric, you told me that they have, quote, may have been the best ribs you have ever made.
0: I think so. I really
1: That's
0: do.
1: That's a tall claim.
0: It is a tall claim. I mean, and I will do ribs on the grill multiple times in the summer. This is the first time that I ever put them in the sous vide. And I, Thomas, I just have to tell you. I mean, I wish there were leftovers.
1: I wish there were leftovers.
0: I know you do. I did just a. It was just Sandra and I yesterday. So I split a rack into fourths, about three ribs per portion when I put them on the grill. And we made pigs of ourselves.
1: You have to make them again now. This is incentive to make them again and bring Thomas a pack.
0: Yes, you know what? We need to get back into, Bill and I were talking about this last week. We need to get back into cooking again on a Friday. And once my kitchen remodel is done, I will have the ability to do that again. But this is something that I absolutely would be able to bring in and share. And then I made jalapeno cornbread muffins.
1: Interesting.
0: To go with it. And it's just, I didn't make them from scratch. I got the box mix, and then I just take a can, a little mini can of the chopped jalapenos, and I put that in the batter before they bake. And they're not super hot, but it has a little bit of a bite to it.
1: Yeah.
0: You know, you dip that into the barbecue sauce, and that's, yeah. Yeah. Always have a little side of barbecue sauce. And then, you know, plenty of baby wipes to take care of the fingers and the face, because it was... I mean, we didn't even really have leftovers to give the dogs.
1: No, Henry and Holly didn't.
0: No, they got a couple little pieces of, you know, like sinew that I pulled off the bones, and they were like, "Well, we've been laying here watching you eat this like pigs, and where's ours?"
1: I feel like Henry and Holly right now. I'm listening to you describe these ribs. I'm like, "What the hell, Eric?"
0: Yeah, so that was not a bad way to go out of summer. All right, so basically, summer is over. And for a lot of Jersey families, this is the week when reality comes crashing through the front door at about 6:15. Where did summer go? And suddenly, you're setting alarms again, you're packing lunches again, you're standing over a kid saying, "Put your shoes on." And then there is the shopping. Backpack, notebooks, folders, pencils, pens, markers, glue sticks, tissues, hand sanitizer. By the time you're finished, are you sending your kid to school or opening a small Office Depot franchise? I want to hear from parents. I want to hear from students. I want to hear from teachers. What's the hardest part about getting back into the school routine? And parents, I really want to know, how long was that supply list? And what was the strangest thing you were asked to buy for the classroom? And I still can't get my head wrapped around this idea that you are buying school supplies that the school should be supplying. And whatever you don't buy, then the teachers have to take money out of their own pocket to buy supplies for the classroom, which I think is ridiculous. What did you have to buy this year? What's the hardest part of getting back to school? 1-800-283-1015 is the telephone number. I think the hardest part for me when I was sending the kids back to school was just trying to get them back into the routine. And the routine is incredibly difficult to get used to, not just for the kids, but for the parents. Because whether your kids stayed home or whether they went to camp or whatever you were doing during the summertime, all of a sudden, now being back on that forced time schedule was always the hardest thing to get used to. And when my kids were in school, they were just starting to put out that list of bring in paper towels, colored pencils for the school, boxes of tissues. And then that list got longer and longer. What did you have to buy this year? 1-800-283-1015. Let's talk about it. We'll take your calls after we get an update of weather and traffic. 6:18 on New Jersey 101.5. Good morning, Bob.
2: Morning, Eric, and good morning, drivers. One accident to worry about this morning, eastbound Route 22 at Warrenville Road. It's just being cleared away, but it's still affecting Warrenville Road northbound side by Route 22 at Greenbrook. Otherwise, good early start building up on the Garden State Parkway and Jersey Turnpike. You may want to budget another 10 or 15 minutes on your travel starting today with all the extra school and work traffic back on the roads. Hudson River Crossing, about 10 to 15, GW Bridge, Lincoln and Holland Tunnels, 5 to 10. 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Bob Williams, New Jersey Traffic North.
3: Joel Myra, New Jersey Traffic South. Voorhees Echelon area, Centennial Boulevard is closed as they're still paving Old Egg Harbor Road in through to Cooper Road. And traffic is pretty good at 295. A little busy northbound at exit 26, but nothing awful. New Jersey fast traffic made possible by Aleve. When traffic slows you down, pain can ride, make the ride feel even longer. With just one pill, Aleve provides up to 12 hours of pain relief, so you can put pain in the rear view. Use as directed. Next report in 15 minutes from the D'Agostino Law Bite Back Traffic Desk. I'm Jill Myra, New Jersey 101.5.
0: Now, New Jersey 101.5, instant weather.
4: Sun and some afternoon clouds, still comfortable to kick off this shortened work week with highs in the lower 80s this afternoon. Mainly clear tonight, lows dropping down into the lower 60s. For Wednesday, partly to mostly sunny, warm and a bit more humid with highs moving into the mid and upper 80s. Thursday, partly sunny, a thunderstorm possible with a frontal passage. It'll be humid and quite warm again with highs in the mid and upper 80s. Friday, mostly sunny, pleasant, and less humid, a high near 80 degrees, and a gorgeous day to kick off the weekend Saturday. It'll be nice with some sun, the high near 80 degrees for us on Saturday. From the Earth Treasures Fine Jewelers Weather Desk, I'm meteorologist Jason Caterina.
0: Barnegat Light is 66. Parsippany is 57. Old Bridge, 56. Fast traffic and instant weather every 15 minutes on New Jersey 101.5.
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0: It is 6:25 on a Tuesday morning. I'm Eric Scott. Bill is off all week. He'll be back next Monday. And we're talking about back to school. It was when my kids were little, we were just starting to get into this whole culture where you had to buy communal supplies for the classroom. And I got a hold of a couple of different lists of things that parents are asked to buy for the classroom supply pool. And the longer the list gets,

0: I think the more outrageous it has become. And the worst part of that is if you don't buy these things, then the teacher often buys them and they have to take money out of their own pocket. Why are schools not providing supplies in the classroom anymore? And where is the money going? So here, for example, is a list that a parent sent to me. These are the things that we have to buy in third grade. So this is a third grader going to school with 2 to 4 boxes of facial tissues, 1 to 3 containers of disinfecting wipes, 1 to 2 bottles of hand sanitizer, paper towels, Ziploc storage bags, gallon and quart sizes, baby wipes or sanitizing wipes, copy paper or card stock, 2 reams, number 2 pencils, 24 to 48, dry erase markers, glue sticks, crayons, markers, colored pencils, highlighters, erasers, loose leaf paper, and in some cases, we've been asked to supply things like Play-Doh, construction paper, and even classroom snacks. And here is the number that the American Retail Federation has attached to these supply lists. Over $550 per child. Do you get these lists? Did you get a list? What was the weirdest thing that was on the list? And how much did you spend? And why is the school not providing these supplies? And if you're a teacher, I know you're probably in the classroom already, but if you're on your way or you're a retired teacher, I would love to hear your thoughts about this and how much teachers actually wind up spending in the classroom. And do you resent the fact that the school sends these lists home and you have to buy classroom supplies? Now, I get it if you've got to buy for your kid. Your kid needs stuff, that's fine. But you're providing extra stuff for the classroom. And look, all income levels are not created equal. What happens to the parents who don't have an extra $500 to spend? And then one of the people that sent me an email about this subject said, we get notes throughout the school year, either from the teacher or from the principal, saying, hey, can you help us out with additional supplies? So you're going to spend $550 per kid for classroom supplies, and then you're going to be asked to give more as the year goes on? I think that's outrageous. I mean, you could actually, there was a study done by Deloitte that it works out to about $1,600 total for back-to-school season. And there's a little bit of a psychological break in that. You know, Johnny needs pencils and a notebook. All right, I got that. Johnny needs pencils and a notebook. And apparently now I'm also the assistant purchasing manager for the third grade sanitation department because I'm providing everything for the classroom but toilet paper. What is the strangest or most excessive thing that appeared on your child's school supply list this year? And how much did you spend? 1-800-283-101.5. We'll go through some more of this list and what that cost is to families in New Jersey. After we get an update of news, weather, and traffic, Jen is at the news desk. Your update starts right now.
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2: It's 58 degrees at 6:30. I'm Jen Ursula. What began as a routine traffic stop in Wildwood this weekend turned into a major gun bust that led to the arrest of 3 people who are facing firearms charges. Police stopped a vehicle Saturday after they spotted several violations, including black tape covering the Pennsylvania license plates. Inside the car, they found 3 individuals, all from PA. Police also discovered a handgun in a crossbody bag. The gun was a Glock with a switch that can turn it into a fully automatic weapon. The car has also been reported as stolen. Lieutenant Governor Dale Caldwell under investigation for alleged inappropriate behavior with women and possible ethics violations, according to a report by the New Jersey Globe, with a leading Republican calling for him to temporarily step aside. The Globe's report said the investigation began a week ago, also involves possible ethics violations and offers of state jobs by Caldwell. The former president of Centenary University also serves as New Jersey's Secretary of State. After becoming aware of the allegations, Governor Mikey Sherrill asked former Attorney General Christopher Perino to investigate, according to the Globe. Republican State Senator Anthony Bucco calling the allegations deeply disappointing, and he's calling for Caldwell to temporarily step down. Data shows New Jersey has one of the lowest concentrations of family physicians at about 17 per 100,000 of its population. Rutgers New Jersey Medical School is helping by expanding programs for doctors to become double board certified. Department of Medicine Chair Mark Klapholz says this helps fill the needs for certain specialties.
3: In internal medicine and nephrology. Nephrologists are people who are expert in managing kidney disease.
2: Another dual track is internal medicine and preventative medicine. A third is internal medicine and pediatrics residency. A fourth that's been pending approval is internal medicine and infectious disease training. Now the Center for Natural Health and Rehabilitation Business Report. Opening bell rings this morning as Wall Street kicks off a holiday-shortened trading week after closing out last week in the red. Coming up this week, noteworthy economic reports start rolling in today with the latest data on consumer credit and the National Federation of Independent Businesses Index of Small Business Optimism. Looking ahead to Thursday, the numbers on weekly jobless claims will be released and existing home sales data. And the week comes to a close on Friday's Consumer Price Index and a look at the University of Michigan's preliminary consumer sentiment survey. This morning, U.S. stock futures are trending mixed. 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
4: Garden State Parkway northbound side, pretty good up toward the Driscoll Bridge. From Ocean to Monmouth counties, getting some extra traffic at Route 1 through the traffic lights at Edison. Also seeing some extra slowdowns on eastbound 80 for the first time since the spring. Around exit 28 on down toward exit 35. Extra 15 minutes on your travels should do the trick with all the extra traffic on the roads these days. Hudson River crossings, about 15. Lincoln and Holland tunnels and George Washington Bridge. Bob Williams, New Jersey traffic north.
5: Joel Myra, New Jersey traffic south. 42's northbound ride is tough at Route 41 up through to Creek Road. 55 north heavy at Deptford up through to Route 42. New Jersey fast traffic made possible by Discover. 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Traffic every 15 minutes on New Jersey 101.5.
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7: The Town Square, New Jersey Info and Weather Network. Sun and some afternoon clouds today. Still comfortable with highs in the lower 80s. Mainly clear and comfy tonight as lows drop down into the lower 60s. Partly to mostly sunny, warmer and a bit more humid as we make our way into Wednesday with highs in the mid and upper 80s. Thursday, partly sunny, a thunderstorm possible, a humid day with a frontal passage. Highs again in the mid and upper 80s. I'm meteorologist Jason Caterina.
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0: It is 6:39 now on New Jersey 101.5, Tuesday morning at the Great Garden State. I'm Eric Scott. Bill's off all week enjoying some time down the shore. Man, this is the best time to be down the shore. I love local summer, shoulder season, whatever you're going to call it, right on through October. And it looks like Bill and his family are going to have some amazing weather. Can't wait to hear about all the stuff that they did when he comes back next week. But it is back to school this week. Back to school. And the thing that really

A group is going to provide all of these things, and we need that, you know, in September. And then in October, B group. Or is it spread out across the year? Because the National Retail Federation is putting this at about $557 per child. There was another report by Deloitte that talked about school supplies. We're not even getting into clothes here or sneakers or anything else, that supplies for the classroom, those so-called communal supplies, and supplies for your own child can be as much as $1,600 a family if you got a couple of kids. And I think that's unacceptable for us at this stage, especially given the amount of money that is being dumped into our school system, for schools to actually have the audacity to tell parents, yeah, you need to provide supplies not just for your child, but for the rest of the school. And what was one of the weirdest things maybe that you were asked? And I know this really got escalated in terms of paper towels and, different cleaning supplies during COVID when kids were starting to go back. And the other thing that I'm curious about is, how hard was it this morning to get your kids up and off to the bus stop? And if you are commuting this morning, just please be aware that there are school buses that are going to be out there for the next couple of hours. Watch for the yellow. Watch for the lights. Let's have a tragedy-free start to the school year. The hardest adjustment in our house wasn't even necessarily getting up. It was getting the kids to bed. And it was weird because of the two boys, my oldest son was actually celebrating a birthday today in Florida. My oldest son never wanted to go to bed. Had terrible night terrors, nightmares. Used to have to sleep with a light and we would put a radio on. But getting him to go to bed was always a struggle. Yet my youngest son is a good sleeper. He was a good napper. He would go to bed, you know, very dutifully. But I can remember having dinner 5:30, 6 o'clock at night, because we ate relatively early, depending on what the sports schedule was for either kid. But then we would wind up, starting the routine. And the warnings would start at dinner. The warnings will start with, all right, we're going to finish up. You got a little bit of homework that you want to do. You got a little bit of this. You got a little bit of that. What are we going to do next? All right, now it's time for bath. Now it's time for, getting your clothes ready for the next day. Doing that schedule and that constant, hey, this is coming up next. This is coming up next. This is coming up next. That was the only thing that really got us through that part of getting the kids to bed. Getting up was never really an issue. It was the routine at night. And how do you deal with that? Because it's really hard coming out of the summertime. I would try to keep a regular routine, even through the summer, and even if we were traveling or we went on vacation, that you would still kind of have that routine. That at least, gave some anticipation. But getting up and getting the kids off to school, now, a lot of times I didn't do that because I was here. That was on their mother. But I don't ever remember that being a big issue. The kids were usually pretty good. The bus stop wasn't that far away. We lived in a cul-de-sac neighborhood, same house that I'm in now. And I see the kids, walking to the bus stop in the morning. And that was never really much of an issue. The hardest part for me was getting the kids to bed at night. How about you? What was the hardest part, or what is the hardest part of getting back into the routine? And if you're a teacher, I'd also love to know, what do the parents do that you wish that they would stop doing? It's a big adjustment. And it is a little bit sad because, I was thinking about that this weekend, is that, you're sitting here and the summer is over. And every time I would say that, Sandra would snap back, the summer is not over. It was in the 50s when I got up this morning. It was pretty chilly. I love this time of year. Sandra hates it. Are you a summer or are you a fall guy?

0: 1-800-283-101.5. Let's talk to Gary in Wall. Gary, you're on New Jersey 101.5. You think parents should just refuse to buy the stuff?
1: Yeah, stop buying it. If the State Board of Education says you need this, then the school should provide it. But if they stop buying it, they're going to have to change where they're wasting money somewhere else. And I've worked in school systems most of my life, and I've seen waste like you wouldn't believe. And the fact now that they're putting this on the parents and then pushing it on the teachers, when teachers can barely get by on their salaries anyway.
0: Well, and that's my concern. And I think as a parent, Gary, that's where I would really be torn, because I would be, you know, like, screw the school district. You know, where are my tax dollars going? But I also don't want to put that burden on the teachers because they have too much they're dealing with already.
1: But they don't need to buy it. They'll do without it. If they do without it, there'll be complaints. And sooner or later, they'll figure out how to get it in the budget where it used to be.
0: I wish it was that easy, Gary. I do, and thanks for being a part of the New Jersey 101.5 morning show. Yeah, I mean, that would be my knee-jerk reaction is, screw you. I'm not buying this stuff. I'll buy for my kid, but I'm not buying for everybody else's kid. But I feel for the teachers that then would go out and pay for it out of their own pocket. 1-800-283-101.5. How much are you spending on school supplies? What's the hardest part of getting back into the routine? We'll talk about it after we get an update of weather and traffic on New Jersey 101.5. 6:48 is the time.
2: And we're starting to see some extra traffic for sure on eastbound 80 out of Rockaway, Denville, and Parsippany. Same deal on Route 10 and Route 46. 287, still good. Just some minor delays northbound by Exit 2 and Exit 4. Route 1's got some slowdowns in and out of the Menlo Park Mall area. Over toward the Outer Bridge Crossing, a lot of extra traffic on 440 going northbound out of Perth Amboy. Gothels Bridge looks a little bit better. Mainline Turnpike slow at Exit 14 onto 15E. Hudson River Crossing is about a 15 to 20 minute delay overall. 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Bob Williams, New Jersey Traffic North.
3: Joel Myra, New Jersey Traffic South, and traffic is pretty light for the start this morning in South Jersey. We have some local stuff already brewing up and around the schools. 42 North is also crowding up from Coles Road, Exit 9, up through to Creek Road. 55 North from Deptford to 42. 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Traffic every 15 minutes from the D'Agostino Law Bite Back Traffic Desk. I'm Joel Myra, New Jersey 101.5.
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4: Sun and some afternoon clouds, still comfortable to kick off this shortened work week with highs in the lower 80s this afternoon. Mainly clear tonight, lows dropping down into the lower 60s. For Wednesday, partly to mostly sunny, warm and a bit more humid with highs moving into the mid and upper 80s. Thursday, partly sunny, a thunderstorm possible with a frontal passage. It'll be humid and quite warm again with highs in the mid and upper 80s. Friday, mostly sunny, pleasant and less humid. A high near 80 degrees, and a gorgeous day to kick off the weekend Saturday. It'll be nice with some sun. The high near 80 degrees for us on Saturday. From the Earth Treasures Fine Jewelers Weather Desk, I'm meteorologist Jason Caterina.
0: In Belmar, it is 58. High Point is 50. Freehold is 53 degrees. Fast traffic and instant weather every 15 minutes on New Jersey 101.5.
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3: 6:55 on New Jersey 101.5. Talking about cost of school supplies, and not just for your kid, but the communal supplies for the classroom. Over $550 per child. I think that's outrageous.
6: Chris in Branchburg, you're on New Jersey 101.5. Thanks for hanging on through the break. So what did you get on your list this year?
15: Oh, it's everything from tissues to sanitation wipes to dry erase board stuff. Like, I don't know what my taxes go for to pay for besides the teacher salary anymore. So this year I took the receipt. I highlighted everything that we bought for the classrooms and we sent it in with the supplies. Say, hey, like, come on, people. Like, this is ridiculous.
6: So what did you wind up spending, Chris?
15: Oh, I think it was like $250 a kid, and that was just the start of it, besides the stuff I didn't know my wife bought.
6: Oh, and how many kids do you have in school?
15: Two kids.
6: So there's, all right, so that's right around that same thing, $550. Yeah, I resent that. But how, Chris, if you didn't buy it, the teacher probably would be on the hook for it. And how do you feel about that?
15: Well, I've been a mechanic my whole life.
6: Yeah.
15: When a new model comes out and I got to buy new tools, my employer doesn't kick back for those tools. You know, it's just the cost of doing business. You keep on rolling. I listen to these cops and these teachers and everybody's like, oh, why do I have to pay for it? Well, there's a lot of other people that work in this world that don't get the luxury of everything handed to them. Like, you know, I make that much more than a teacher, but I got to go out and buy another $1,000 worth of tools every year just to keep doing my job.
6: Yeah, that's an interesting perspective.
15: You know, I just find it pretty funny that the teachers and everybody starts bitching. Cops in town, huh? I need a new vest. Go buy it. It's your safety. You want the best, go buy the best. Like,
6: yeah.
15: I don't know why the taxpayers got to pay for all this.
6: Well, I mean, Chris, I appreciate that perspective. I hadn't thought about it that way before, and thanks for being part of the New Jersey 101.5 morning show. I don't know. I'm torn at it. I'm glad I don't have to do it anymore. I'm honestly glad I don't have to do this anymore. And just quick on the app chat, you know, the hardest part, homework. Michelle in Marlton says they come home, they want to play or chill, they have homework to do. It's not fair after being in school all day. Yeah, no, I get it. It's a really difficult thing to try and balance all of that, you know, and I don't know exactly where all of that taxpayer money goes, but they can find extra money for a new ball field. They can find extra money for, you know, all, but classroom supplies. And if you're a parent and you resent it, I don't blame you. I don't blame you. I think it's absolutely ridiculous. All right, coming up after we get an update on news, weather, and traffic with Jen, I got a crazy story to tell you about this weekend. And my question is going to be, what's the craziest accident you've had where you fell or you crashed or you wiped out, but you somehow never dropped what you were holding? I came really close this weekend to falling down the basement stairs holding a 46-inch television. Television is fine. Me, not so much. We'll talk about that coming up here in just a couple of seconds. What do you want to do, Thomas? You want to give Heather the final? All right. Let's give Heather the final comment on this topic. All right, Heather in Chester, you're on New Jersey 101.5. I agree with you, Heather. This should not be the teacher's responsibility.
16: Hi. Yeah, I'm really angry at that last caller. He is delusional. If he thinks teachers should be buying supplies for their kids in their class, that is absolutely not our responsibility. We don't make a lot of money. You know, contrary to what everyone thinks, teachers do not make a lot of money. It is the district's responsibility to for those supplies. And if they didn't pay the administration the insane amount of money that they get on top of bonuses,
6: yeah,
16: bonuses on top of bonuses, they would have the money.
6: Well, Heather, I appreciate that perspective as a teacher, and I'm going to have to let you go because I got to get an update on news, weather, and traffic. But I wanted to get your call on. Thanks for being part of the New Jersey 101.5 morning show. I agree. It's not the responsibility of the teachers. It should be the responsibility of the school. It is 7 o'clock on New Jersey 101.5. Your news starts right now.
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18: It's 58 degrees at 7 o'clock. I'm Jen Ursulo. Demands from Republicans during the long holiday weekend did not bring further explanation from the Sherrill administration about allegations of inappropriate behavior with women and an offer of a state job involving Lieutenant Governor Dr. Dale Caldwell or his resignation. State Senator Declan O'Scanlan initially took a wait-and-see attitude until more was known about the allegations, but his patience is running thin, especially with the report that the investigation has been ongoing for months.
19: If this were a not credible accusation, it would have been a nothing investigation. The fact that it's gone on for months, if that is true, becomes a problem. There is some substance here.
18: The investigation into Caldwell reportedly began months before the public learned about it Friday, yet he continued serving as lieutenant governor and secretary of state and even served as acting governor while the investigation was ongoing. One of the wealthiest school districts in New Jersey is being sued over its school records, gender, and name change policy. The Chatham School District allows guidance counselors to decide whether and to what extent students' parents should be informed about their children's gender and name choices. That includes their decisions about which bathrooms and locker rooms to use. Moms for America, Moms for Liberty, and several parents of young girls are suing, claiming the parents' constitutional due process rights are being violated. As filed last week, a young musician faces criminal charges for a Monmouth County crash that killed a new grandmother along Route 70 earlier this year.
20: Tamara Lawler of Manasquan is charged with second-degree vehicular homicide and fourth-degree assault by auto in the March death of 58-year-old Eileen Zeismer of Brick. The 23-year-old Lawler is accused of driving high and running a red light in her Subaru Crosstrek, crashing into Zeismer's Toyota Camry and a third vehicle in Wall Township. Lawler's defense attorney, Mitchell Ansel, says there isn't a day that goes by that Tamara doesn't think and pray for all of the families involved. Erin Vogt, New Jersey, 101.5 News.
18: More than 1,500 pounds of imported pork products being recalled because of possible listeria contamination. Primeline Distributors and Hoboken-based Ferrarini USA, Inc. are recalling ready-to-eat pork jowl, according to the USDA. The pork was imported from Italy and shipped to distributors and food service locations in several states, including New Jersey. A sample of the pork tested positive for listeria. No illnesses have been reported so far. If you have any, toss it. A new analysis concludes that Ocean County is the deadliest county for surf zone fatalities in the Garden State. The analysis comes from Uplift Legal Funding, the lawsuit loan company. The study looked at 10 years of beach death data from the federal government and found Ocean County recorded 17 deaths between 2017 and last year. Ocean County ranked ninth deadliest in the country. Monmouth County ranks second in the state. The complete New Jersey 101.5 forecast is coming up. Now here's New Jersey fast traffic.
21: In Woodbridge, on Route 184 westbound side by the parkway, it's a broken down car. Right lane is blocked. Local traffic there. Very slow on 440 southbound over to the Outer Bridge crossing. Parkway not so bad. Coming up from the shore points, Jersey Turnpike slow at exit 14. Hudson River crossings up to 30 minutes. GW Bridge, Lincoln and Holland tunnels are better. Looks like an accident on Route 22 westbound side west of the Garden State Parkway and Route 27 southbound by Elm Avenue. An accident blocking one lane at Rahway. 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Bob Williams, New Jersey Traffic North.
22: Joel Myra, New Jersey Traffic South. Wow, we have a lot of traffic in South Jersey already backing up big time on 42 North. Coming back from the beach or just back to school, Blackwood Clementine Road up through to 295, you're in the sink. And we have 55 North, very slow at Deptford up through to Route 42. 295 North, already heavy around the spot six at 26 to 30. 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
5: Sun and some afternoon clouds. Still comfortable to kick off the shortened work week today with the high in the lower 80s. Mainly clear, still comfortable tonight too with lows into the lower 60s. Then Wednesday, partly to mostly sunny, warm and a bit more humid. Highs moving into the mid and upper 80s. Thursday, partly sunny, a thunderstorm possible. Humid, highs again in the mid and upper 80s. From the Earth Treasures Fine Jewelers Weather Desk, I'm meteorologist Jason Caterina.
4: Right now, Seaside Heights, 62 degrees. It's 54 in Medford. Bridgewater, also 54. 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
6: All right, Jen, thanks. I almost killed myself this weekend, and I'm really not exaggerating much. So we're finishing up the kitchen. I had to hang a 46-inch TV on the wall above the doorway that leads down to the basement. Already, this sounds like the beginning of an emergency room story. So I've got the TV in my hands. I'm standing on one of those plastic step stools trying to get it onto the wall mount. And then suddenly, kablam, the stool didn't tip over. It exploded. The plastic literally collapsed underneath me. And I went down hard. And remember where I'm doing this, right next to the stairs going down to the basement. But here's the miracle. I ended up on my rear end, but I never dropped the TV. I'm lying there thinking, am I bleeding? Did I break anything? And then I realize I'm still holding the damn television. So what's the craziest fall, crash, or accident you've ever had where somehow, against all laws of physics, you didn't drop what you were holding? 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
6: 7:12 it is on New Jersey 101.5. Tuesday morning, back to school week. Watch it. School buses are out there. Let's have a tragedy-free start to the school year. All right, so if you missed this story, I'm standing on this plastic step stool, hanging a 46-inch TV in my kitchen, and it's right by the stairs to the basement. And this stool collapsed. It didn't just collapse. It exploded. There were plastic fragments everywhere. I went down hard. My feet hit the floor, and then I fall onto my rear end. And while I'm thinking about this and trying to figure out what's broken, am I bleeding, I realize I'm still holding the TV. I did not drop the TV. And that was a very proud moment for me. What was one of the weirdest things that you saved at the expense of saving yourself? We've all seen, you know, video clips on YouTube of somebody, you know, holding a beer or a drink and, you know, falling into the pool or falling down and you don't drop the beer. But was it coffee? Was it groceries? And did you actually hurt yourself? I did, but didn't hurt myself. I hit the floor so hard on my feet before I fell backwards that I jammed my ankles, like Achilles tendon. So it hurts. I'm stiff. It could also have been the yard work. But when confronted with a choice between protecting your body or protecting a television, would your brain function the same as mine? Save the Sony? 1-800-283-101.5. And what was the worst fall you've ever taken and what were you holding? And how did you manage to save it? Tom in PA, you're on New Jersey 101.5. Wow, okay, this was not a TV. This was your daughter. How did that happen?
21: Well, I was carrying her down the steps. I had her in my arms real good. And I always told my wife, do not put stuff on the steps.
6: Oh.
21: And about five or six steps, I came down. And I mean, I hit hard. Banged my head, my ribs. I wound up having to go to the hospital to get checked because I cracked the ribs. And all I did was I held the baby, I extended her out, and I said, take her. Because I couldn't breathe. I'm just like, just take her.
6: Tom, how old was she at that point? How old was she?
21: She was probably not even a year old.
6: Wow. Wow.
21: Yeah, so, you know what I mean? So I like really curled her up in my arms, and I was like, no, there's no way she's hitting I'll take the brunt. And I did.
6: Oh.
21: And I paid for it. And I told my wife, don't ever put anything on the freaking steps.
6: So had you had this conversation about putting stuff on the steps before you fell, or was this an after thing?

0: Well, it was before, but, you know, it just, at that moment, he had stuff stacked on the steps. And, of course, I just went, kaboom. I'll tell you what, it hurt. It hurt. It knocked the wind out of me. I couldn't breathe. And as I said to you, I just said, Tinker.
1: Oh, man. Well, I'm glad that you're... I'm glad that you're ultimately okay, and I'm glad that she's okay. How old is your daughter now, and do you remind her of this?
0: No, she's 39, actually.
1: Wow.
0: I told her about it. I was like, your mother, I don't know me.
1: All right, Tom, thanks for sharing your story and being part of the New Jersey 101.5 morning show. And here's the funniest thing about that. When I fell, obviously, and it was loud because we have hardwood floors in the kitchen. So when I hit hard, and Sandra was upstairs, and she starts yelling, are you okay? Are you okay? Are you okay? She did not want me hanging this TV on my own. She wanted the workers to do it when they came back. But I'm like, well, I want the TV on for the weekend. If I'm going to be cooking, I want to be able to put something silly on the TV and, you know, do my thing. I'm not going through the entire holiday weekend without having a TV. I've hung this thing up here before. I'm the one who originally installed it. Don't worry about it. Be careful, be careful, be careful. And of course, after multiple be carefuls, I crash down. So all that does is further justify any time that I'm on a step stool or a ladder that Sandra is going to yell at me multiple times, be careful. Do you remember the last time you fell? So now every time I go up on a ladder, remember the last time you fell? Last time you fell. And her reaction to somebody falling, whether it's me or somebody else, is completely inappropriate. And I'll tell you about that after we get an update of weather and traffic. Maybe you're the same way. I don't know. Maybe it's not that unusual. It's 7:18 on New Jersey 101.5. Here is New Jersey Fast Traffic. Good morning.
2: All right, Eric, eastbound side of 80, extra traffic, and now a crash reported eastbound between exits 30 and Mount Arlington, down toward Route 15 at exit 34. Eastbound side of 80, we see the backups from at least exit 26. Southbound 206, a lot of alternate traffic taking you off there at exit 27, down to the Main Street traffic light, about a mile. Garden State Parkway slowing down northbound by Clark, and again by 145. 440 has been slow all morning, going northbound in toward Route 287, down to the Outerbridge crossing, very slow traffic. Traffic from the Parkway, 184 westbound at Woodbridge. There was a broken down vehicle a short time ago. And about 15 to 25 GW Bridge, Lincoln and Holland Tunnels. 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Bob Williams, New Jersey. Traffic north.
3: Jill Meyer, New Jersey traffic south, all jammed at 42 north back to school, back from the beach, from College Drive, exit 7, all the way up through to 295. 295 has delays, exit 26 to exit 29 both ways. New Jersey fast traffic is made possible by Allstate. 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What are you waiting for? Check Allstate. Get a quote. You're in good hands with Allstate. Next report in 15 minutes from the D'Agostino Law Bite Back Traffic Desk. I'm Jill Myra, New Jersey 101.5.
1: Now, New Jersey 101.5, instant weather.
4: Sun and some afternoon clouds, still comfortable to kick off this shortened work week with highs in the lower 80s this afternoon. Mainly clear tonight, lows dropping down into the lower 60s. For Wednesday, partly to mostly sunny, warm and a bit more humid with highs moving into the mid and upper 80s. Thursday, partly sunny, a thunderstorm possible with a frontal passage. It'll be humid and quite warm again with highs in the mid and upper 80s. Friday, mostly sunny, pleasant and less humid, a high near 80 degrees. And a gorgeous day to kick off the weekend Saturday. It'll be nice with some sun, a high near 80 degrees for us on Saturday. 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
1: Temperatures around the Garden State. It's a bit of a chilly start this morning. Seaside Heights is at 59, Medford 54, Bridgewater 55, Fast traffic and instant weather every 15 minutes on New Jersey 101.5.
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1: 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I'm Eric Scott, talking about the craziest falls you've ever had, and what did you save? I had a step stool explode on me as I was trying to hang a 46-inch TV in my kitchen. I saved the TV. My feet, not so much. 1-800-283-101.5. 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How'd you fall and what did you manage to save, Ahmed?
17: I saved a cup of coffee. It wasn't even mine. That's the funny part of it. Oh. It was my co-worker coffee that he left at the desk, and I went run after him. Hey, wait, your coffee, and went over a small barrier that I've been going over every day. I never fall. I was holding the coffee in my hand, my phone in the other hand. When I go over the barrier, I fall. I lift my, I lost my balance, and I boom, slam my back in the floor. But I was holding the coffee, saving that coffee that.

0: that doesn't even belong to me. And I have to stay home for 2 weeks and treated by the hospital because I have to do x-ray and all that. But at least I saved the coffee, not even once dead in the floor.
1: Did you hold it up in like the victory formation saying, yay?
0: Yes, yes, I got your coffee, don't worry.
1: Well, listen, I would...
0: I think it's like something like mentally of us when we need to save something, we don't care about anything else. We got to save this thing no matter what.
1: I agree, Ahmed. Yeah, it was the instinct that completely kicked in. Thanks for sharing your story and for being part of the New Jersey 101.5 morning show. Yeah, as I was going down, I call this a win. I hit the floor. The television did not. And let me tell you something. I went and got another step stool and I hung that TV. And then I watched it all weekend long and it was total victory. But here's the funny thing about falling in our house, or actually anywhere. There is nothing that Sandra finds funnier than seeing somebody fall. And it could be somebody that is in the family. It could be a friend. It could be a total stranger. She reacts to somebody falling like guys react when we see another guy get hit in the family jewels. You can't not laugh at that. And I know women don't understand that, but it is a total guy thing. You see any guy get hit in the crotch and you laugh uncontrollably. And it's okay. She does the same thing if she sees somebody fall. Even if she is going to help that person, she is laughing, usually with tears streaming down her face because she is laughing so hard. She came running down the stairs because all she heard was a big crash. So she didn't know what was going on. So she comes running down the stairs saying, "Are you okay? Are you okay? Now I've fallen. I'm still holding the TV." And I see the little smile on her face. But now the problem is going to be every time that I'm up on a step stool or a ladder, it's going to be careful, you fell the last time. Do you remember what happened the last time? And I remember one time I had an extension ladder up, and I think I was fixing the gutter. I don't even know what I was doing, but I had the extension ladder up on the side of the house, and I was up on the ladder. She comes home. She loses her mind. She hates people on ladders to begin with. She grabs the bottom of the ladder, starts shaking it, and saying, "Be careful, be careful," as I'm perched at the top of this ladder. And I'm like, you shaking the ladder isn't helping me be careful. So, you know, that's a lot of times if I'm working on a project around the house, if she's going somewhere, she'll be like, "No ladders. Don't get up on a ladder." So I want to hear about the craziest fall you've ever taken and what you managed to save. But I also want to know, do you laugh at inappropriate times? Do you laugh at inappropriate things? Is this common? 1-800-283-1015. We'll hear your stories. I'll tell you a little bit more about this after we get an update of news, weather, and traffic. Jen is standing by. It's 7:30. Good morning.
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3: It's 59 degrees at 7:30. I'm Jen Ursulo. New Jersey Lieutenant Governor Dale Caldwell facing reported allegations of inappropriate behavior towards women. According to several sources, including the New Jersey Globe at NJ.com, Caldwell is being internally investigated by former Attorney General Christopher Perino. Details of the claims made against Caldwell are not really known. However, several Republicans are calling for the lieutenant governor to resign. GOP chairwoman Christine Hanlon pointing out that sources imply more than one person made complaints. And Senate Republican leader Anthony Bucco says the allegations are deeply concerning. A spokesperson for Governor Mikey Sherrill declined to confirm reports of the investigation. Police in Gloucester County managed to thwart a large pop-up party for Rowan University students after the unsanctioned event was advertised online. Police learned of the pop-up to take place at Echo Plaza and alerted township officials named Rowan University Welcome Week. The party was scheduled from 10 p.m. Friday to 2 a.m. Saturday. More than 800 people were expected to show up, according to a police Facebook post. The event's organizers had ties to Rowan. Police were at the plaza until midnight.

0: midnight, though, turning away guests. It's not clear if anyone was charged. Research shows Gen Z and millennials are turning to the stock market while feeling locked out of the housing market. Executive coach Neil Shore advises that if you feel it's the right time to start investing in stocks, you need to accept the natural stress that occurs if you watch stock trackers every hour.
1: Either don't buy stocks or recognize the volatility and the long-term. I'm a long-term investor, not a short-term trader.
0: The Federal Reserve reports that combined stock market holdings to Americans under 40 are now bigger than ever recorded at over $3 trillion this year. Now the Roo Insurance Business Report. Canada's new tariffs on billions of dollars in American goods are now in effect, escalating the trade fight with the U.S. The tariffs kicked in just after midnight and range from 15 to 50%, covering some $27 billion in U.S. imports. They target products including steel, dairy, appliances, farm equipment, electronics, and paper products. Canada says the tariffs are in response to the 50% duties imposed by President Trump on Canadian goods. The move comes after tensions between Trump and Canadian Prime Minister Mark Carney continue to rise with trade talks stalled. In business, anything can happen. 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The complete New Jersey 101.5 forecast is coming up. Now here's New Jersey fast traffic.
2: We have three accidents now on Route 80 eastbound. The first by exit 30 and 34, another by exit 37 at Rockaway, and the third just past the Parkway at exit 63 coming into Saddlebrook. On Route 7, 287 northbound onto Route 80, it's a crash blocking the right lane. You're backed up quickly from Parsippany Road. Route 17 at Hackensack at Route 80, an accident on the shoulder. Parkway, not so bad considering we're coming out of the holiday weekend. Northbound side slowing down up by exit 135. Turnpike slow at exit 14. Lincoln and Holland tunnels about 15 to 20. George Washington Bridge upper levels got a crash. 45 minutes for the upper. Lower level is better. Bob Williams, New Jersey Traffic North.
3: Jill Myra, New Jersey traffic south. So much back-to-school traffic, so keep in mind, locally, you got to stay careful. 42 North packed from College Drive up to 295. We also have delays of Route 1 in Mercer County northbound at Lawrence, coming up all the way from Baker's Basin all the way into West Windsor at Harrison. New Jersey fast traffic is made possible by yummy Ewing Diner. Try Ewing Diner's happy hour. Monday through Friday, it goes from 2:30 to 8 p.m. Now that's a happy hour. 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Next report in 15 minutes on New Jersey 101.5.
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6: The Town Square, New Jersey Info and Weather Network. Sun and some afternoon clouds today. Still comfortable with highs in the lower 80s. Mainly clear and comfy tonight as lows drop down into the lower 60s. Partly to mostly sunny, warmer and a bit more humid as we make our way into Wednesday with highs in the mid and upper 80s. Thursday, partly sunny, a thunderstorm possible, a humid day with a frontal passage. Highs again in the mid and upper 80s. I'm meteorologist Jason Caterina.
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17: 7:39 it is on a Tuesday morning in the Great Garden State. Bill's off all week. I'm Eric Scott. I hit the ground hard trying to hang a 46-inch television in my kitchen right by the basement stairs. I got pretty banged up, but I saved the television. What's the craziest fall you've taken where you somehow managed to hang on to whatever you were carrying? Anita in Southampton, you're on New Jersey 101.5. Oh, you saved the wine, Anita. What happened?
18: Good morning, Eric. I was at my son's house, and they do not have a railing that you can hold on to going up the stairs. I've had a stroke and stuff, and trying to freelance going upstairs is sort of creepy for me. And so I was going up the stairs, and all of a sudden I went, holy crap. And back I went into the driveway, okay? And I had my hand up in the air, saved the bottle of Pinot Grigio, and I ended up with a compressed fracture in my back.
17: No. Well, you needed a drink of wine after that, I would think, Anita.
18: Yes, sir, I did.
17: What a great save. Thanks, Anita, for calling New Jersey 101.5 and being part of the New Jersey 101.5 morning show. I have seen many instances of that where people have fallen and they managed to save the beer or save the wine or whatever you were holding. And it's interesting. So I told you the story that Sandra finds it hilarious.

0: will fall all the time. If we're together, it's worse. We get into the don't look at me situation because we just start silly laughing all over again. So I get it. And the other thing is she hates it when I'm up on a ladder. Dave in Haddon Township, you're next on New Jersey 101.5. So you actually fell off a ladder, Dave?
1: How about that? I saved my life, I guess.
0: All right. Well, I want to hear the story.
1: I had this story. Well, I had this trumpet vine, red trumpet vine, right?
0: Yeah.
1: And it was growing on the side of my screen house. It was 12 feet wide. Every year I put another trellis up, wire, climb, and it started exceeding past 12 feet. Next thing you know it, you get busy. The thing is up past my gutter, growing on all my windows. I'm like, oh, my gosh, I got to get up here on an extension ladder. I misspoke. I still went on a ladder, but I don't go on an extension ladder anymore.
0: Okay.
1: But the problem was the higher I went, I had to pitch my ladder, but then I had a mulch. I had my flower bed, and it was uneven. So I had half on the lawn, and then I had to get a block of wood, and I'm trying to level it off. Well, I'm up there, and it shifts. And I just see the sort of like a Chevy Chase. My ladder just starts going sideways. And I just said, uh-oh, let's see, what do I do? And I just like kind of try to slide down the best I could. And I fell, did a roll. And then ironically, I quickly got it up and I tried to put it back up before my wife came.
0: Nothing to see here. But, I'm fine. Yeah.
1: Yeah. But in truth, I ended up having to cut it down, and because my son-in-law had to go out to a funeral, and I asked him, where's it going? Why did you have to go back to Colorado? Well, his friend's best friend's father was trimming a tree, fell, and killed himself.
0: Oh, my goodness.
1: Okay, that's it. I'm trimming.
0: All right, well, unfortunately, Dave.
1: I'm taking that fun.
0: Yeah, I mean, unfortunately, you are only reinforcing Sandra's fears, but I appreciate the call and sharing the story and being part of the New Jersey 101.5 morning show. Let's go to Ron in Brick. You're on New Jersey 101.5. All right, so Ron, this story doesn't have a happy ending.
2: No. Unlike your other caller, I did not save the wine. me and my son were making wine, and we're pressing the grapes. So we make a long story short, we put it in 5-gallon glass containers, you know. So I'm going to put it in the shed, and I trip, and I fall with this 5-gallon glass in front of me, land right on top of it, shattered glass all in. That glass is thick.
0: Yeah,
2: you know?
0: Yeah.
2: Shattered all over it. I mean, red all over the place. I didn't know if it was blood or wine. You know what I mean? It was like I'm waiting for the pain. You know.
0: Oh,
2: and luckily, man. I didn't get a scratch. I mean, we did lose 5 gallons of wine, but I didn't get a scratch. I was very fortunate.
0: I don't know how I feel about that story, Ron. I mean, I feel bad for the wine. I'm glad that you're okay, but I feel bad for the wine. Ron, thanks for being part of the Jersey 101.5 morning show. I should probably also point out that as I was doing this in the kitchen, I was barefoot. So one of the things that I was afraid of, because this plastic stool, it exploded into these like shards everywhere. And one of the first things I asked Sandra is, are my feet bleeding? Because I was afraid that I had somehow, I don't know how I avoided any of those shards. Because that would have been the worst part of it. Is could you imagine if that sharp plastic had gone up into the bottom of my feet when I hit the ground? Frank and Glenn Gardner, you're on New Jersey 101.5. You saved Grandma, Frank?
3: Listen, I saved Grandma. And I ended up breaking my leg in the process. She had sprained her ankle, right? And in her apartment, she walked, you know, it was a downstairs apartment. And her bedroom was on the lower floor. And you know how people put those little carpet pads on each step?
0: Sure.
3: Yeah, so, you know, I picked her up, you know, because she was having problems. She was in a little pain. And I'm doing good going all the way down. But the third step, from the end, I felt myself go. And I'm like, oh, no, we're going down. And that was it. We went down. She didn't get hurt. I didn't feel no pain either. And when, you know, she got up and she helped me up, and I went right back down. I'm like, oh, this ain't working, Grandma.
0: Oof.
3: And this was before the cell phone era. And she, you know, hobbled over to the phone. she called my dad, and my

0: dad came by and picked me up. So, but you know,
1: how long were you? Were you in a cast, Frank? How long were you in a cast?
0: Oh, I was in a cast for a couple of months.
1: Wow,
0: easily.
1: Wow,
0: the hard cast. They didn't put no air cast like they do now. But
1: that's crazy.
0: I was holed up there for about a good week. She let me stay there. I had best home cooked meals ever.
1: Well, so it all worked out in the end. All right, Frank, thanks for your story and thanks for being part of the New Jersey 101.5 morning show. Sussex man and Newton on the app chat goes, I laugh all the time at inappropriate things. I had a cousin with the Thanksgiving turkey on the platter, turned, slipped, went down, held up the platter, saved the turkey, greatest save ever. And then Bruce in Whitehorse Station writes, that's how you can tell if you're old. If you fall and people laugh, you're not old. But if you fall and people rush to your aid, you're old. All right. I believe that. It is 7:48 on New Jersey 101.5. Did you go down? Did you go down hard? What did you save? What's your craziest fall? And do you laugh at inappropriate things? More of your calls as we wrap this up after New Jersey Fast Traffic.
2: On 287, we have a couple crashes northbound by exit 33 at Harder Road in Morris County. Another up by Route 80 at exit 41, very slow behind that. Eastbound 80, accidents by exit 34, exit 37, and by the Parkway at exit 62, 63. Also slowdowns on 184 westbound side. That's into Woodbridge. That's a broken down vehicle just about cleared from the Garden State Parkway. Atterbridge crossing still very slow leaving New Jersey. The Goffles Bridge is better. 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Bob Williams, New Jersey Traffic North.
3: Jill Myra, New Jersey Traffic South. A lot of back-to-school traffic and a lot of slow. 295 is packed both ways at exit 24 all the way up through towards exit 36 in spots. That is on the northbound side. And we also have Route 1 North in Lawrence. Very busy from the Baker's Basin intersection. Generally stop and go all the way up in through to West Windsor. And 29 is very tough going into Trenton. 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Next report in 15 minutes from the D'Agostino Law Bite Back Traffic Desk. I'm Jill Myra, New Jersey 101.5.
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4: Sun and some afternoon clouds. Still comfortable to kick off this shortened work week with highs in the lower 80s this afternoon. Mainly clear tonight. Lows dropping down into the lower 60s. For Wednesday, partly to mostly sunny, warm and a bit more humid with highs moving into the mid and upper 80s. Thursday, partly sunny, a thunderstorm possible with a frontal passage. It'll be humid and quite warm again with highs in the mid and upper 80s. Friday, mostly sunny, pleasant and less humid, a high near 80 degrees. And a gorgeous day to kick off the weekend Saturday. It'll be nice with some sun, the high near 80 degrees for us on Saturday. From the Earth Treasures Fine Jewelers Weather Desk, I'm meteorologist Jason Caterina.
1: 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Fast traffic and instant weather every 15 minutes on New Jersey 101.5.
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3: Craziest fall you've ever taken. and manage to hold on to what you had in your hands. I did it with a 46-inch TV this weekend. Yeah, I'm a little sore today. Patty on Staten Island, you're on New Jersey 101.5. So this happened when you were what, taking out the trash?
0: Yeah, it was 2024, a lot of snow on the ground. My back went out 3 days early. I'm a veteran and I have rheumatoid arthritis, so I was hunched over for 3 days.
3: Oh.
0: But long story short, you know, my wife and my daughter are special needs. They couldn't take it out, so got to get out of there. It's going to stink up the place. So I went down the back staircase. It's about 6 brick steps, and I hit the first little sliver of ice, and I fell head over heels, smashed my back on the bottom step. And believe it or not, I stood up and laughed because my back was okay after the fall. So the fall kind of healed me in a way, you know, which is crazy.
3: Wow.
0: I thought I was going to end up going to ER, you know, but it was the exact opposite. You know?
3: And the garbage didn't explode everywhere.
0: No, that went off to the right. Luckily, I had it in my right hand. I shot it off into the snow. You know, that's a good point. But the man upstairs was looking out for me because not only did he not spill the trash, he didn't let me break my back, and I got healed right before Christmas, so it was good.
3: Wow. All right, that's very cool. All right, Patty, thanks for being part of the morning show on New Jersey 101.5. David in Hamilton, you're on New Jersey 101.5. I have one of those rugs in my house, too, David. I trip on it all the time.
10: They are actually the number one cause for falls in the household. I looked it up.
3: I believe it. So what happened to you?
10: So anyway, I was getting ready for bed. It was on a Sunday night to go to work in the morning. I have a 5-pound Chihuahua. So I was carrying her to go out, usually I carry her to go potty, and I had one of those slides on. I tripped her. As soon as I took the first step, it got caught under the area rug, and I went down like a sack of potatoes.
3: Oh.
10: So all I'm thinking in my mind is I got to save her because I'm 6'3", so, you know, that's a long fall. So I just turned to it. I had her in my left arm, and I turned to the right, and I just braced her, and I took all the fall on my right side, and I ended up breaking 2 ribs from my arm. Yeah, yikes. It was really bad. She was perfectly fine. She laid there watching me as I was on the floor for 45 minutes trying to get up. And the next morning, I couldn't breathe. I thought I'd punctured my lungs, so I went straight to the ER, and you know, they said, hey, you got 2 broken ribs.
3: Yikes.
10: And there's nothing they can do for that, you know?
3: No.
10: They give you some pain medication and a couple lidocaine patches, and that's it.
3: Yikes. Oh, David, I feel you. I've had cracked ribs before, and yeah, there is nothing they can do. Thanks for calling in, sharing your story, and being part of the New Jersey 101.5 morning show. And it's funny. A lot of people talking about falling down the stairs. I don't fall down the stairs. I fall up the stairs. And it's, I have rather large feet, and they don't fit on a step. So a lot of times I have to either go up or down the stairs sideways. And if I'm going up the stairs, sometimes my toe will hit the bottom of the stair, and I'll fall up the stairs, dropping whatever is in my hand. It is 8 o'clock on New Jersey 101.5. I want to get to the latest on this Dale Caldwell scandal. You have to hear the latest on this story. We'll talk about it after we get an update of news, weather, and traffic with Jen. It's 8 o'clock. Good morning.
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12: It's 60 degrees at 8 o'clock. I'm Jen Ursolo. The holiday weekend brought no new comment from Governor Mikey Sherrill about allegations of inappropriate behavior with women and an offer of a state job involving Lieutenant Governor Dr. Dale Caldwell, as reported by the New Jersey Globe Friday. Republican State Senator Declan O'Scanlan says the administration has to say something soon if they have any hope of saving Caldwell.
13: We need to hear from the administration this week, really in the next few days. Some sort of updated information. If Lieutenant Governor is going to continue to serve, if they want to make that case, make it. But they have to make it. They can't go through another week with no communication.
12: The New Jersey Globe was first to report the allegations on Friday afternoon, and that Governor Mikey Sherrill had asked Christopher Perino, who served as Attorney General under Chris Christie, to investigate. The investigation started in late spring following an anonymous tip, according to business news site BINJE, which reported that Caldwell met with investigators 2 months ago. A Washington borough man's been arrested and charged with abducting a child from her Warren County home in the middle of the night. The prosecutor says the 6-year-old girl was taken early Saturday morning but found safe and sound an hour later. They say the little girl knew her kidnapper, 27-year-old Lester No Perez Medor. Police found the child walking back home. She was taken to a hospital for evaluation. Perez Medor is charged with kidnapping and home invasion. New York City Mayor Zoran Mamdani says he will attend Friday's 9/11 remembrance ceremony despite growing criticism. A petition circulated by some 9/11 victims' families urging Mamdani to reconsider has drawn 100,000 signatures. Rudy Giuliani, who is mayor when that horrific day happened 25 years ago, says Mamdani should skip the ceremony, accusing him of being too tolerant of radical Islam. A New Jersey woman was one of five people charged with illegally voting in the 2022 and 2024 election. Mercedes Cardoso of Union County was in the U.S. illegally when she voted in the June 2024 New Jersey primary, according to U.S. Attorney for New Jersey Robert Frazier. Cardoso was in the U.S. from Ecuador on a B2 visa and not eligible to vote. September is World Alzheimer's Month, which includes a campaign to raise awareness about Alzheimer's disease.
14: Dr. Sandra Darling with the Cleveland Clinic says mild forgetfulness can be a normal part of aging, but memory lapses that impact daily life could be a sign it's time to see a doctor. She says missing appointments or forgetting names of familiar people and getting lost in familiar places can be concerning. Alzheimer's symptoms often appear after the age of 65. The Alzheimer's Association says that more than 7 million Americans are living with the disease. I'm Tammy Trujillo.
12: 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Now here's New Jersey Fast Traffic.
15: I hope you budgeted some extra travel time this morning because you're going to need it with all the extra school volume and work volume back on the roads. 287 northbound side with a 440 combo for the parkway all the way up toward Metuchen. A lot of traffic, and again by exit for Route 22. Beyond Route 78, heavy in pockets from exit 26 up toward exit 35. Couple of crashes along the way at exit 35 and exit 37. The early one up by Route 80, that's been cleared on 287 north. Parkway's got the slow downs at exit 89 and exit 91, Lakewood and Brick. Hudson River Crossings, your heaviest 45 minutes to an hour for the George Washington Bridge because of an upper-level accident. Still being cleared. Two left lanes are closed. And now Phillipsburg with Route 57 with a construction project that's closed westbound side coming into Route 22. Bob Williams, New Jersey Traffic North.
16: Jill Myra, New Jersey Traffic South, Route 1 North, Mercer County. She's a pacaroni. Yes, she's all packed from Brunswick Pike, Merge Bakers Basin area, all the way up through to West Windsor. It's a back-to-school vibe. 42 in South Jersey, 42 North. Get a load of this is slow from College Drive, exit 7, all the way up through to 295. 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
21: Sun and some afternoon clouds. Still comfortable to kick off the shortened work week today with the high in the lower 80s. Mainly clear, still comfortable tonight too with lows into the lower 60s. Then Wednesday, partly to mostly sunny, warm and a bit more humid. Highs moving into the mid and upper 80s. Thursday, partly sunny, a thunderstorm possible. Humid, highs again in the mid and upper 80s. From the Earth Treasures Fine Jewelers Weather Desk, I'm meteorologist Jason Catarina.
12: Right now, Long Branch, 62 degrees. It's 56 in Phillipsburg. North Brunswick, 60. 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
3: All right, Jen, thanks. Can I continue this story a little bit? Because I fell off a collapsing step stool while holding a 46-inch television this weekend. I hit the floor, and I'm feeling it today. The television did not. I'm calling that a win. What was the craziest fall you've taken where you somehow managed to hang on to whatever you were carrying? And then we'll also get into the latest on this whole scandal involving Lieutenant Governor Dale Caldwell as the calls are getting louder for him to resign. We don't even know the facts of this case yet. All of that coming up. Bart, John, your fall stories coming up in minutes on New Jersey 101.5.
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3: New Jersey Chime Time is 8:11 on New Jersey 101.5. I'm Eric Scott. Bill is off this week talking about one of the craziest falls you ever had, but you managed to hang on to what you were holding. A step stool exploded beneath me, and I hung onto a 46-inch TV I was trying to hang in the kitchen. Yeah, I'm still feeling a little sore today, but that TV is hung, and I was watching it. Bart in Flemington, you're on New Jersey 101.5. So how did this happen, Bart? So you were a kid. Your dad fell down the stairs. Explain this to me.
24: Yeah.
2: Well, this sort of struck a chord with me because I'll never forget it. I mean, I'm going to be 65. I think I had to.

0: I had to be about 10 years old at the time. But my father fell down the basement steps, and it was loud and obnoxious. He must have sort of grabbed on everything along the way to sort of prevent his fall because it was loud. So my mother, my grandmother, and I rushed to the basement stairs to see if he's okay. And there he is. He's laying on the bottom of the basement, up against the basement wall. He's got one foot in the air. He's got his hands spread. And all I can remember is my grandmother laughing so hard she's crying. And she's saying, look, there's not a hair out of place.
1: I think that's fun. So Sandra is not alone in finding it funny when people fall down.
0: No, it's like, and that just stuck in my mind all these years. Is look, there's not a hair out of place.
1: There's not a hair out of place.
0: He saved his hair, if that.
1: Well, either that or a lot of Brill Cream back in the day, I would think, Bart. Thanks for calling in and being part of the New Jersey 101.5 Morning Show. All right, John Ian Clark, I'm going to give you the final word on this. What happened to you, John?
2: You know, good morning, Eric. I can feel what you went through with this TV. I took the worst fall I ever had in my life was this past June 15th, and I'm actually recovering from it yet. My wife and I, we went to this doctor's office, and I had to get my carotid artery checked. And it turns out that we parked close to a staircase at the front of the building. And luckily, it's right across the street from the hospital. And after I had my doctor's appointment, I told my wife, I said, I'm going to go to the restroom, and I'll meet you in the car. So the staircase right outside the restroom had a 90-degree turn. And it used to be a business office, and they never changed the staircase. They just the architect just made it like a fancy twisty staircase. And luckily, the security booth was right above the staircase, and I missed the railing.
1: Ugh.
2: And when I put my hand for the railing, I actually saw the video a month later. When I missed the railing, I fell down. There was 5 steps, and I didn't touch one of them.
1: Ooh.
2: I went head first. And I landed on my head and both shoulders.
1: Yikes.
2: I don't know how I held on to the cell phone somehow, but the security officer, he thought I was dead because he thought I broke my neck. And I'm still recovering from the shoulder injury to this day. I split my head open, and being as I was on blood thinners, the security people said there was blood all over the place. And some woman who happened to be a nurse, thank God, she found me. And my wife was in the car, and she was wondering what happened to me because I didn't show up. And a man went out and got her. And the paramedics came. And, Eric, I don't remember a thing. For some reason, to this day, I don't remember the fall. I don't remember the police, the paramedics. And I got the only thing I remember is when I got to the hospital, I remember them putting stitches in my head. I took 10 stitches.
1: Yikes.
2: And then I couldn't raise my right shoulder for 2 weeks. And luckily, I didn't hit the stairs because I probably would have broke my hip. So,
1: John, you're a mess.
2: I was a mess. And the security guard said there was so much blood there that he thought I broke my neck. He thought I was dead.
1: Yikes. Well, I'm glad that you're still alive and recovering and able to be a part of the New Jersey 101.5 Morning Show. Thanks, John. I will tell you, if you even have a small cut on your scalp, they can bleed, and I mean, it could be a minor thing, but man, there's a lot of blood that comes out of that. All right, well, I am very happy to say that I am not severely injured, and my TV works fine. So I was able to do a lot of cooking this weekend with my TV on in the kitchen. It is 8:16 now on New Jersey 101.5. Jen has touched on this in the news. But I want to talk to you about this whole Dale Caldwell scandal. There is another

0: Another story unfolding in Trenton this morning. I want to be careful how we frame this, because this isn't asking about you to decide whether Lieutenant Governor Dale Caldwell did anything wrong. We don't know that to this point. There are allegations. There is an investigation. Caldwell has not publicly responded to the allegations, but there is a separate question here I want you to consider, which I think is fair game. What does government owe you, owe us, when one of the state's highest-ranking elected officials is under investigation? I'm going to tell you the latest on this story. New Jersey Globe has done some really good reporting on this, and we have some new details to share with you this morning. But Caldwell is an elected lieutenant governor. He's also the Secretary of State. When the governor leaves New Jersey, he's the acting governor. What is the proper standard for transparency when the person being investigated holds elected office? There's already calls for Caldwell to either outright resign or at least step aside while this investigation is taking place. Now, I'll also tell you, this investigation has apparently been going on for months, and they just revealed it the Friday before Labor Day weekend when nobody was paying attention. Absolutely, that is by design. The latest, and what you think the administration should be telling us after we get an update of weather and traffic. It's 818 on New Jersey 101.5. Good morning.
1: Okay, Eric, Atterbridge Crossing, leaving New Jersey. It's a crash. Left lane is blocked. Traffic very slow out of South Amboy over toward the bridge. A lot of traffic on the Gothels Bridge also leaving New Jersey. That's a broken down vehicle blocking at least one lane on the Gothels Bridge leaving New Jersey. On the Garden State Parkway, you've got slowdowns by 135, again by 145 to 150, 287. Accidents clear northbound, but still plenty slow. Exit 26 up toward the Morristown exits. Likewise, eastbound 80, very slow by Rockaway Mall. Westbound accident now in the Patterson area by exit 59 and the Hudson River crossing. Stay away. GW Bridge, 1 hour delays. Accident just clear from the upper level, lower level 40. Lincoln and Holland tunnels, at least 30 to 45. 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Bob Williams, New Jersey Traffic North.
2: Joel Myron, New Jersey Traffic South, and we have 42 northbound packed from College Drive to 295. Also, we have delays around Centennial Boulevard. In Echelon Voorhees area, we have that paving job closing off the roadway between Old Egg Harbor Road and Cooper. And you also have delays that are very, really strong in Mercer County at 29 northbound going into the Trenton area, coming off of 195 and 295. New Jersey fast traffic is made possible by Mattress Firm. 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Next report in 15 minutes. From the D'Agostino Law Bite Back Traffic Desk, I'm Jill Myra, New Jersey 101.5.
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3: Sun and some afternoon clouds, still comfortable to kick off this shortened work week with highs in the lower 80s this afternoon. Mainly clear tonight, lows dropping down into the lower 60s. For Wednesday, partly to mostly sunny, warm and a bit more humid with highs moving into the mid and upper 80s. Thursday, partly sunny, a thunderstorm possible with a frontal passage. It'll be humid and quite warm again with highs in the mid and upper 80s. Friday, mostly sunny, pleasant and less humid, a high near 80 degrees. And a gorgeous day to kick off the weekend Saturday. It'll be nice with some sun, the high near 80 degrees for us on Saturday. From the Earth Treasures Fine Jewelers Weather Desk, I'm meteorologist Jason Caterina.
0: 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Fast traffic and instant weather every 15 minutes on New Jersey 101.5.
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0: It is 8:26 now on a Tuesday morning in the Great Garden State. I'm Eric Scott. Bill is off this week. He's back next Monday, enjoying some much-needed family time down the shore. 1-800-283-101.5 is my telephone number. Lieutenant Governor Dale Caldwell is reportedly under investigation, and I say reportedly because the Mikey Sherrill administration has refused to confirm or deny the investigation, saying it is a personnel matter. And our good friend David Wildstein at New Jersey Globe put out an article early this morning with some new details. And I'm going to share the details with you. And can we just calm down with the calls for resignations at this point until the investigation is completed or we know the facts of this case? Now, granted, the new reporting on this morning does not make the Sherrill administration look good at all, because these allegations were apparently known for months. And the administration did on Friday what is typically known as taking out the trash. This story broke on the Friday before Labor Day, which nobody was paying any attention to anything that was going on. But here's what David wrote this morning. A staffer for Governor Mikey Sherrill's 2025 campaign agreed to hear allegations from a Centenary University employee who wanted to report a hostile work environment while Dale Caldwell was president of the school, but then failed to appear for their scheduled call, ghosted her, and blocked the woman on the messaging platform that they had been using. So what I glean from this is, while Caldwell was at president of Centenary University, the allegation was made, was brought to the attention of a staffer for the Sherrill campaign, and then the staffer just basically stopped communicating. I don't know what happened beyond that, and we don't know what hostile work environment is. Now, the other troubling part of these allegations is not just inappropriate behavior towards women and potential ethics violations, but also the allegation is that Caldwell offered state employment to individuals, presumably in exchange for something, though again, we don't know the details. The New Jersey Globe also says they have confirmed the probe includes allegations involving reimbursements and trips that Caldwell had submitted, and that the inquiry has been going on for at least 2 months. So they've known about this for a while. They brought in a former attorney general to investigate, an independent investigation, which is a good thing, but it's also a political shield, because the governor, if she's asked about it, can say, well, you know, I don't comment on personnel matters. I don't have anything to do with the investigation. I will comment after the investigation is done, which basically buys them time. But the real question here is, why isn't Caldwell responding directly to these allegations? And why isn't the Sherrill administration responding? Here's two big scandals that have now rocked the administration. One is the voter registration scandal, where people were illegally registering to vote and illegally voting. And now the person who oversees the voting, Dale Caldwell, Lieutenant Governor, Secretary of State, is under investigation for multiple things, according to reporting. Where is the transparency? And do you think that we are owed an explanation? 1-800-283-101.5. We'll get into more of the details after we get an update on news, weather, and traffic with Jen. It's 8:30 on New Jersey 101.5. Good morning.
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2: It's 63 degrees at 8:30. I'm Jen Ursillo. What began as a routine traffic stop in Wildwood this weekend turned into a major gun bust that led to the arrest of three people who are now facing firearms charges. Police stopped a vehicle Saturday after they spotted several violations, including black tape covering the Pennsylvania license plates. Inside the car, they found three individuals, all from PA. Police also discovered a handgun in a crossbody bag. The gun was a Glock with a switch that can turn it into a fully automatic weapon. The car also had been reported as stolen. Lieutenant Governor Dale Caldwell under investigation for alleged inappropriate behavior with women and possible ethics violations, according to a report by the New Jersey Globe, with the leading Republican calling for him to temporarily step aside. The Globe's report says the investigation began a week ago, also involves possible ethics violations and offers of state jobs by Caldwell. The former president of Centenary University also serves as New Jersey's Secretary of State. After becoming aware of the allegations, Governor Mikey Sherrill asked former Attorney General Christopher Perino to investigate. According to the Globe, Republican State Senator Anthony Bucco calling the allegations deeply disappointing. He wants Caldwell to temporarily step aside. Rutgers, New Jersey Medical School officers offer some innovative dual-track programs in which doctors in training can become double-board certified a year earlier than usual. Department of Medicine Chair Mark Klapholz says they've been excited about a fourth such specialized program, which is pending approval.
12: Expert both in internal medicine and infectious diseases and complete that program and meet a very large need, as we have seen in these past years.
2: The oldest dual-track focuses on internal medicine and pediatrics residency, followed by internal and preventative medicine and internal medicine and nephrology for kidney specialists. And now the New Jersey 101.5 business report. Hunter Biden says he's launching a new meme coin called Laptop, a nod to the long-running political controversy surrounding former President Biden's son and his personal laptop. The debut, first reported by the Wall Street Journal, was teased with a video montage of news clips and political commentary referencing the device. The token launches on Wednesday. U.S. stock futures are pointing toward a mostly lower opening 1 hour from now. The complete New Jersey 101.5 forecast is coming up. Now here's New Jersey Fast Traffic.
1: Update, Atterbridge Crossing leaving New Jersey. All lanes are closed. That's all because of a crash. Been telling you about that. It's a mess. 440 all the way back to the Garden State Parkway. The Gothels Bridge has got a broken down vehicle, and that's a lot of extra traffic there. Also hearing from Ron on the Turnpike northbound side, a mess from extra traffic from exit 12 all the way to exit 13A and 14. 80 westbound with a crash in Patterson by exit 59. At least one lane is closed. Hudson River Crossings, 1 hour plus. George Washington Bridge, upper level, lower level 30. Lincoln and Holland Tunnels, 25 to 35. Bob Williams, New Jersey Traffic North.
2: Joel Myra, New Jersey Traffic South. So the backup at Route 1 in Mercer County northbound is pretty hardy. It goes from the Baker's Basin, coming up from the merge and up through to Baker's Basin area and all the way up in through to West Windsor. We also have delays at 29 North. It's back to school and back to state workers on the job. 29 North slow off at 295 and 195 in and out of the tunnel all the way up through to Cass Street. And we have 42 in South Jersey packed from College Drive to 295. 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They have offices throughout New Jersey. D'Agostino Law, bite back. Next report in 15 minutes on New Jersey 101.5.
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3: The Town Square, New Jersey Info and Weather Network. Sun and some afternoon clouds today. Still comfortable with highs in the lower 80s. Mainly clear and comfy tonight as lows drop down into the lower 60s. Partly to mostly sunny, warmer and a bit more humid as we make our way into Wednesday with highs in the mid and upper 80s. Thursday, partly sunny, a thunderstorm possible, a humid day with a frontal passage. Highs again in the mid and upper 80s. I'm meteorologist Jason Catarina.
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16: 8:40 it is on New Jersey 101.5. I'm Eric Scott. Bill is off this week, and we're talking about the scandal-plagued Mikey Sherrill administration. And, you know, every governor that is elected, Republican or Democrat, though we haven't had a Republican in a long time, always says the same thing. I am going to have the most transparent and open administration in the history of New Jersey. And all of that is BS. There are coordinated efforts to keep things secret from you. I mean, Democrats in the legislature have taken that to a whole new level. But now you have Mikey Sherrill, who has her lieutenant governor, Dale Caldwell, under investigation for, well, we don't even really know for what yet. We only know what the reporting is telling us. NJ Globe has kind of pieced together a lot of this, including allegations while he was president at Centenary University that he created a hostile work environment, that he offered employment, state employment, in exchange for something, we're told, potential ethics violations, inappropriate behavior towards women. Caldwell, for his part, has begun pushing back on the allegations, but not publicly. He hasn't made a comment yet. But NJ Globe obtained a text message that was sent from Caldwell to a friend saying that he was, quote, in a war with evil. Some of the issues surrounding the lieutenant governor began at least 5 months ago. So this is something that has been going on for some time. And in what is known as taking out the trash, this story surfaced the Friday before Labor Day weekend, or the Friday going into Labor Day weekend. There is no transparency involved here. Now, I think some of the Republicans, including the chairman of the Republican

0: you're also seeing it in the scandal involving the voter database and the illegal registrations and the illegal voting. That's a political shield for the administration to say, oh, can't comment on that. It's a subject of an ongoing investigation. 842 on New Jersey 101.5. Tony and Brick, you're on New Jersey 101.5. What do you think here, Tony? Are we entitled to know any of this stuff just yet?
1: I think they should have some type of press release, and I can understand they don't want to go into detail because it could be an ongoing investigation. But what concerns me most also is, what about that staffer who chose on their own to bury it? That person should be brought forward, questioned, and probably terminated.
0: Yeah, I don't know what the status is of that. I mean, you're right, Tony. That is pretty disturbing if a staffer for the campaign knew about it, agreed to meet with the woman who was making the allegation, and then ghosted her. I cannot believe, Tony, that she's not been interviewed or is scheduled to be interviewed by Chris Perino, who's leading the investigation.
1: So early on, this is what we have from our governor, who is a female. Allegedly abuse against women, which she's kind of skirting aside, and children that get hurt by illegal immigrants that she put over $20 million aside to protect instead of the children of New Jersey, too. She's really developing a great resume for herself.
0: Just add this to the list, Tony. Thanks for calling in and being part of the New Jersey 101.5 morning show. Look, this has not been a great start. And I agree with Bill that she is just trying to use this as a launching point to the national stage and be in the conversation as a vice presidential candidate. I think we have the second governor in a row now that really has no interest or desire in governing New Jersey, but is merely using this as a launching pad to further the political career on the national stage. And what my sources have been telling me is that she and her staff are apoplectic at the scandals that are rocking her administration, which could knock her out of contention and give a black mark. Pam in Warren County, you're on New Jersey 101.5. So if you're of the mind, Pam, that we probably won't really know what was going on here?
2: No, I don't. And if this were a Republican, he would have been kicked out by now. And you would think as a woman that she would be concerned about any sexual misconduct from anybody. I mean, whatever happened to Believe All Women? They couldn't jump on that bandwagon fast enough when they went after, I can't think of his name right now, that poor guy. And I agree with you, she's setting the political stage for her running, I believe, as president. And I'll tell you something, I cannot think of one female that I would ever consider voting for president because they seem to all be whack jobs that have grown up with all this ridiculous ideas of just about everything. It's just, to me, it's just unfathomable that she was even elected. I just find it very difficult to believe that there are that many stupid people in this state. It just doesn't make any sense to me.
0: Never underestimate, Pam, the lack of intelligence and thoughtfulness of the majority of New Jersey voters. We've seen it time and time again. And thanks for being part of the New Jersey 101.5 morning show. Now, let's just be clear here. We don't know what the allegations are. We don't know if there was any sexual impropriety. That really hasn't been mentioned. Hostile work environment has been mentioned. Inappropriate behavior towards women has been mentioned. And potential ethics and violations have been mentioned. That could cover a whole gamut of things. So, you know, let's not get ahead of our skis here and start, you know, making allegations that are unfounded. Now, it may come out that is true. I don't know. But the fact that Caldwell has not made a statement, the fact that Cheryl hasn't made a statement, the fact that he is the target of an investigation by former Attorney General Christopher Perino, those are facts right now. But here's the issue, and what have we always said? In the absence of fact, there is story. So there are a lot of

0: stories that are being created right now. I do agree that if this were the reverse, imagine if this was the Senate Minority Leader or the Assembly Minority Leader, you know, the highest ranking Republicans. Mikey Sherrill would be all over this and beating the drum. Also ahead of her skis. Let's find out what actually happened here. Look, I don't know Dale Caldwell. I know a lot of people who do know him. He was certainly highly respected as the president of Centenary University. He was generally viewed as a good fit for lieutenant governor. But I don't know him. And I don't know what these allegations are all about. It's 8:48 on New Jersey 101.5. I'll wrap up with some final thoughts on this after we get an update of weather and traffic.
1: And updating the Outer Bridge crossing, leaving New Jersey. One lane is open, one lane still closed. Left lane closed on that bridge because of a crash on the Outer Bridge crossing. Goffles Bridge is better. Earlier accident cleared, but still very heavy traffic up past exit 12, up toward the airport this morning, and more delays up toward exit 14. 78 eastbound side, very slow in toward the merge with the turnpike at Route 109 at Newark. Looks like there may be an accident 78 eastbound side on the ramp to Route 109 north. A lot of extra traffic 287 northbound this morning up toward exit 26. To 30, a crash being cleared there. Hudson River Crossing, still a no-go. George Washington Bridge, 50 minutes plus for the upper and lower. Lincoln and Holland Tunnel, slightly better, but that's not much. At least 30 plus there. 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Bob Williams, New Jersey Traffic North.
2: Joel Myra, New Jersey traffic south with a ride that is very slow at 42 north still from College Drive and all the way up through to 295. And you also have traffic at 295. Busy stuff. Exit 26 up through to exit 29. A lot of local stuff as well around the school areas. New Jersey fast traffic is made possible by Discover. 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Next report in 15 minutes from the D'Agostino Law Bite Back Traffic Desk. I'm Jill Myra, New Jersey 101.5.
0: Now, New Jersey 101.5, instant weather.
3: Sun and some afternoon clouds, still comfortable to kick off this shortened work week with highs in the lower 80s this afternoon. Mainly clear tonight, lows dropping down into the lower 60s. For Wednesday, partly to mostly sunny, warm and a bit more humid with highs moving into the mid and upper 80s. Thursday, partly sunny and thunderstorm possible with a frontal passage. It'll be humid and quite warm again with highs in the mid and upper 80s. Friday, mostly sunny, pleasant and less humid. A high near 80 degrees, and a gorgeous day to kick off the weekend Saturday. It'll be nice with some sun. The high near 80 degrees for us on Saturday. From the Earth Treasures Fine Jewelers Weather Desk, I'm meteorologist Jason Caterina.
0: 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Millville is 70. Perth Amboy is 72. Fast traffic and instant weather. 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
6: 8:56 on New Jersey 101.5. I'm Eric Scott, in for Bill all week. Bill, enjoying some family time down the shore. Looks like it's going to be a great week for it. I love this time of year. This is the best, in my opinion, this is the best time to be down the shore. This shoulder season, local summer, whatever it is. You know, most of the restaurants and attractions and everything are still open, although you have to watch the beaches now. There's a story out this morning. In fact, I wrote about it and just posted it at nj1015.com. The deadliest beaches in New Jersey, where they are, may surprise you. We're going to talk a little bit about that coming up in the next hour. Wrapping up the conversation now about Lieutenant Governor Dale Caldwell. When an elected public official is under investigation, how much of a right do we have to know what's being investigated before the investigation is complete? I think Republicans in this state are so desperate to try to gain any traction that they started immediately loudly calling for a resignation. I think that's premature. Step aside, maybe not leave him in charge when the governor is on campaigning trips around the rest of the country. But we don't know any of the facts in this case. I do think that it is incumbent upon the administration, Mikey Sherrill, but really Dale Caldwell, the second highest ranking elected official in this state, to come out and tell us what was going on. But, you know, this is the duck and cover or run and hide strategy that we've already seen from the Sherrill administration. They try to come out and say, well, listen, we got a problem. We're investigating it. We're not going to comment until the investigation is complete. It is almost the exact same playbook that she used when she came out and admitted that there were thousands of individuals who were illegally registered to vote because they are not U.S. citizens, and hundreds actually illegally voted in elections held in New Jersey. But she won't say who they are, where they voted, and if any elections were impacted. So those are still questions. And then they hide behind, this is an ongoing investigation. It is an identical playbook. There's an investigation. There's an independent investigation that's going on now from former Attorney General Christopher Perino. We don't comment on potential personnel matters, and we'll have nothing to say until the investigation is done. Yet somebody's leaking information about this already. You've seen it in the media. None of the information has been confirmed or even really denied by the Sherrill administration. But somebody is talking. And this apparently dated back to the time when Caldwell was president of Centenary University. Is it appropriate that he be left in charge, given the seriousness of the allegations? When Mikey Sherrill is out of town? It's happened multiple times. All right, the deadliest beaches in New Jersey. And have you ever had a close call in the ocean? 1-800-283-1015. I'll talk about that after we get an update of news, weather, and traffic. It's 9 o'clock. Jen is standing by right now.
13: 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Fitzpatrick Home Improvement News Desk. 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
4: It's 65 degrees at 9 o'clock. I'm Jen Ursulo. New Jersey GOP leaders are calling for Lieutenant Governor Dale Caldwell's resignation as few details have been made available about an investigation into his behavior in office. The New Jersey Globe broke the news about the investigation into charges of inappropriate behavior toward women and possible ethics violations by Caldwell. Governor Mikey Sherrill has assigned former Attorney General Christopher Perino to lead the inquiry. The governor has not commented publicly about the probe. State GOP Chairwoman Christine Henlon says the investigation into Caldwell has been ongoing for months. One of the wealthiest school districts in New Jersey being sued over its school records gender and name change policy. The Chatham School District allows guidance counselors to decide whether and to what extent students' parents should be informed about their children's gender and name choices. That includes their decisions about which bathrooms and locker rooms to use. Moms for America, Moms for Liberty, and several parents of young girls are suing, claiming the parents' constitutional due process rights are being violated. As filed last week, a young musician faces criminal charges for a Monmouth County crash that killed a new grandmother along Route 70 earlier this year.
14: Tamara Lawler of Manasquan is charged with second-degree vehicular homicide and fourth-degree assault by auto in the March death of 58-year-old Eileen Zeismer of Brick. The 23-year-old Lawler is accused of driving high and running a red light in her Subaru Crosstrek, crashing into Zeismer's Toyota Camry and a third vehicle in Wall Township. Lawler's defense attorney, Mitchell Ansel, says there isn't a day that goes by that Tamara doesn't think and pray for all of the families involved. Erin Vogt, New Jersey, 101.5 News.
4: More than 1,500 pounds of imported pork products being recalled call because of possible listeria contamination. Primeline Distributors and Hoboken-based Ferranini USA Inc. are recalling ready-to-eat pork jowl, according to the USDA. The pork was imported from Italy and shipped to distributors and food service locations in several states, including New Jersey. A sample of the pork tested positive for listeria. No illnesses have been reported so far. A Berkeley Heights homeowner who let a stranger use their bathroom on Saturday called the cops when the man turned the lights out and tried to hide in the bathroom. Police say they found the individual, took appropriate action to resolve the situation safely. The department is using the incident to remind residents, don't let somebody you don't know inside your home. Call 911 instead. The complete New Jersey 101.5 forecast is coming up. Now here's New Jersey Fast Traffic.
15: Trying to get across the Hudson, a real challenge. George Washington Bridge, 1 hour delays because of an earlier accident. Upper and lower levels, Lincoln and Holland tunnels, at least a 25 to 30 minute delay. Atterbridge Crossing has been reopened. Earlier accident has been cleared. Staten Island bound, and the Goffles Bridge is still looking okay. But 78 stop and go in toward the turnpike. There was an accident on the ramp from Route 1 and I. 287, still a lot of extra traffic north of exit 26 up toward the Barstown area. But it looks like it's improving, and the park northbound slow at exit 142. Up toward 147. 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Bob Williams, New Jersey Traffic North.
16: Joel Myra, New Jersey Traffic South. And it's a slow ride right now at Route 1 North in Mercer County, Lawrence, and up through to West Windsor. We also have Centennial Boulevard closed in the Echelon Voorhees area. At Old Egg Harbor Road to Cooper Road, they're paving. And you also have delays still scattered around 42 North from College Drive, Exit 7, all the way up through to 295. 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They have offices throughout New Jersey. D'Agostino Law. Bite back. Next report in 15 minutes on New Jersey 101.5.
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17: Sun and some afternoon clouds. Still comfortable to kick off the shortened work week today with the high in the lower 80s. Mainly clear. Still comfortable tonight, too, with lows into the lower 60s. Then Wednesday, partly to mostly sunny, warm and a bit more humid. Highs moving into the mid and upper 80s. Thursday, partly sunny, a thunderstorm possible. Humid, highs again in the mid and upper 80s. From the Earth Treasures Fine Jewelers Weather Desk, I'm meteorologist Jason Caterina.
4: Right now, Seabright, 67 degrees. It's 63 in Morristown, Red Bank, 73. 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
6: All right, Jen, thank you. You know, we spent all summer talking about how much we love the Jersey Shore, but sometimes I think we forget something. The ocean can and will kill you. It may actually be one of the more dangerous times of the year. The crowds have thinned out. Lifeguard coverage disappears from many beaches. But September can still give us some gorgeous beach days. A new analysis of federal data found Ocean County had 17 surf zone deaths between 2016 and 2025, the most of any county in New Jersey. Ocean County was tied for ninth nationally. That's a pretty startling number. And we've seen it. Rough surf, red flags, somebody still walks straight into the water. I want to hear some of your stories this morning. You ever been caught in a rip current? How did you get out? And have you ever had that moment in the ocean where you suddenly realized, I'm in trouble? And how did you get out of it? Did you get out of it yourself? Or did somebody save you? 1-800-283-1015. We'll take a closer look at the numbers. My uh-oh moment in the ocean. And you, coming up on New Jersey 101.5.
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6: New Jersey Chime Time, 9:11. I'm Eric Scott, in for Bill this week. Does knowing Ocean County has been identified as New Jersey's deadliest county for surf zone fatalities change the way you behave at the shore? Have you ever had that moment in the ocean where you suddenly realized, I'm in trouble? And how did you get out of it? Were you rescued? Were you able to get yourself out? Have you ever been caught in a rip current? 1-800-283-101.5. I'll tell you my story coming up here in a couple of minutes, but let's go to Al in Fremont.

0: hold first. So, Al, were you caught in a rip current?
1: Oh yeah, a very strong one. And believe it or not, I know how to get out of them, but it really wasn't working. So I was on a boogie board in Berkeley, right north of the park there. What's the name? I forget the name of the park there, the national park. But anyway, so I'm out there, getting tired on the boogie board. It, you know, I wasn't like swallowing water or anything, but I was going to Europe, basically.
0: Woo.
1: Okay, I was on my way. So there were surfers out there. I waved to them. They came right over, and they got me out.
0: So did they get you on like one of their boards and then get you back to, yeah. How did you know you were in a rip current? So I've had some close calls in the ocean, Al, but I've never been caught in a rip current.
1: Well, because you're getting sucked out into the ocean.
0: Yeah.
1: Okay, you're getting drawn out into the ocean, and basically when you're in a rip current, you're supposed to swim parallel to the shore until you get out of the current, and then you could feel it. But the current just wasn't subsiding, and instead of me going, I was heading north, trying to head north to get out of the current, and I just continually went out to sea. So I was probably 200-300 yards out to sea. I really wasn't out there to go boogie boarding that far out. I wanted to catch a couple of waves, and I ended up far, and it happens quick, and I'm a good swimmer. And I was in very good shape at the time. I'm in very good shape now. This happened about 11 or 12 years ago. The ocean is a beautiful resource, but it is deadly.
0: No, I agree, Al. And that's, and it is certain. I don't really necessarily, you have a healthy fear of it, but certainly a lot of respect. Al, thanks for sharing your story and being part of the New Jersey 101.5 Morning Show. Have you ever been caught in a rip current, and how did you get out? Or did you have that moment where you were in the ocean and you realized, hey, I'm in trouble? And Al did exactly what you are told to do. And one of the biggest misconceptions is that a rip current will pull you under, which is not necessarily true. They pull you out to sea. So you don't swim against the current. You swim parallel to the shore till you're out of the current, and then you can safely get yourself back to shore. If you can't escape, you float or tread water, and if you need help, you yell or you wave for assistance, which is exactly what Al did, and the surfers came over. I do know a couple people that have been caught in a rip current, and I imagine that initially it's pretty terrifying, even if you know what it is that you're supposed to do. One of the reasons that lifeguards are in those lifeguard stands is, you know, certainly so they have a bird's eye view of the shore, but they're high enough up where you can actually see the rip current developing. You can see the ripples in the water or the surf that indicates that there is a rip current there. And as much as I have been in the ocean and as much as I have scuba dived, you know, all around the world, I've never been caught in a rip current. Have you? And how did you get out of it? Or did you help somebody else? 1-800-283-101.5, or drop me a comment on the app chat. The closest encounter that I ever had was when I was scuba diving in the Bahamas. And this was probably, 30 years ago. I used to bring all of my own scuba diving equipment with me. And then I decided, well, all right, I'm only going to bring, you know, like my fins and my weight belt and, you know, the stuff that, you know, and trying to travel with your tanks is ridiculous. And you can usually get, you know, your rent tank somewhere. But I had just gotten a new octopus, which is the regulator and all the gauges and everything that attaches to your tank. And I had tested it out in my neighbor's pool, spent a lot of time in the water getting used to, you know, the feel of that particular regulator, the mouthpiece, the draw on it, all that kind of stuff. And, you know, I was really excited to use it because I had it basically custom fitted for me and made because I like a little harder draw on the regulator. And, you know, so I had it all set, everything tested out beautifully. You know, I was in the pool 20-30 minutes. You know, it was like, all right, this is great. Love this new thing. Packed it all up in its special case, took off and went to the Bahamas. and then went on a tourist trip just to do a little bit of reef diving. That's all. I mean, not more than 20 feet below the surface. And that's when things took a really bad turn and had a real hard time communicating with the dive master on that trip. I'll finish that story, and then I want to hear yours on New Jersey 101.5. Have you ever been caught under rip current? How did you get out? Or have you ever had that moment in the ocean where you went, uh-oh, this is not good? 1-800-283-101.5. It's 9:18. We'll talk more after we get an update of New Jersey fast traffic.
2: It's been a busy morning, that's for sure. A lot of people back at school and work. Jersey Turnpike northbound very slow from exit 12 all the way up toward exit 14. The Outer Bridge crossing recently reopened from an earlier accident leaving New Jersey, but the traffic's still backed up on the Parkway Bridge northbound up to 127, as well as 440 northbound over toward the Outer Bridge crossing. Gothel Bridge looks to be better. 287, still some volume northbound by exit 2 and exit 4 north of Route 78. You've got backups. 80 westbound side accident just cleared in Patterson at exit 59. 45 minutes at the George Washington Bridge upper, lower level 30, Lincoln and Holland tunnels, at least a 30 to 45 minute delay, heavier still at the Holland tunnel from 1 and 9. 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Don't wait until it's too late. Bob Williams, New Jersey Traffic North.
3: Jill Meyer, New Jersey traffic south. It's Route 1's delay right now northbound that we're focusing on in Lawrence. It's slow coming up from the Business One merge up through to Baker's Basin. Then you're backed up again in West Windsor. And traffic is also easing out at 29 North around Laylor Street and up through to South Warren. And we have it slow in South Jersey at 42 North. It's simmering down, but man, it's still pretty thick from Blackwood Clementon Road up to 295. New Jersey fast traffic is made possible by NJM. While some insurance companies use gimmicks to get your attention, NJM would like to focus on putting policyholders first. No jingles, no mascots, great insurance. 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Next report in 15 minutes. From the D'Agostino Law Bite Back Traffic Desk, I'm Jill Meyer, New Jersey 101.5.
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4: Sun and some afternoon clouds, still comfortable to kick off this shortened work week with highs in the lower 80s this afternoon. Mainly clear tonight, lows dropping down into the lower 60s. For Wednesday, partly to mostly sunny, warm and a bit more humid with highs moving into the mid and upper 80s. Thursday, partly sunny and thunderstorm possible with a frontal passage. It'll be humid and quite warm again with highs in the mid and upper 80s. Friday, mostly sunny, pleasant and less humid, a high near 80 degrees. And a gorgeous day to kick off the weekend Saturday. It'll be nice with some sun, a high near 80 degrees for us on Saturday. From the Earth Treasures Fine Jewelers Weather Desk, I'm meteorologist Jason Caterina.
0: 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Fast traffic and instant weather every 15 minutes on New Jersey 101.5.
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0: 925 on New Jersey 101.5. I'm Eric Scott. In for Bill all week. He and his family enjoying some shoulder season down the Jersey Shore. The crowds thin out this time of year. It is one of the more dangerous times of year because you don't have a lot of lifeguards on the beaches. There was a new analysis of data that found Ocean County has New Jersey's deadliest beaches for surf zone fatalities. Does that change how you behave at the shore? Have you ever been caught in a rip current? We had a couple of callers talking about how they were caught and how quickly they were pulled out to sea. Now, the rules are if you're caught on a rip current, you swim parallel to shore. So you can get out of the current and then hopefully get safely back to shore. Has this ever happened to you? All the times that I've been in the ocean, all the times I've been down the shore, all the places I've been, you know, around in the ocean, around the world, I've never been caught on a rip current. And I'm hoping I'm not jinxing myself because I would prefer not to be. I'm a pretty strong swimmer. I'm experienced going into the ocean. So I'm on a scuba diving excursion in the Bahamas, and I had brought what is called your octopus. That's the device that goes on top of your air tank. And it has your gauges on it. It has an auxiliary hose on it as an emergency breather. And it has your main respirator on it. I had tested it out in a neighbor's pool. Here I am about 20, 25 feet below the surface. And it just wasn't working right. I couldn't get a full breath out of it. And I'm not far enough down that it's really a concern. And I'm thinking to myself at first, well, maybe, you know, it'll work its way out. And I look over to the dive master and I give him a thumbs up. And anybody who's been scuba diving knows that, you know, you can't speak. You communicate with hand signs. And if you give a thumbs up to somebody, they may think that that means, hey, everything's great, okay. Okay, in scuba diver hand language, is you take your index finger and your thumb and you create a circle and you go, okay, like you're creating an O. Thumbs up means there's something wrong. I got to go to the surface. Or you can do a hand gesture where you take your hand, you kind of just wave it side to side like something's wrong. Well, this dive master must have been with tourists for so long, inexperienced divers that may not know all of the hand signals, that he thought that I was saying to him initially, yeah, everything's great. What a great dive. Thumbs up, dude. That was not what it was. It was, I need to go up. There's a problem. So then I started shaking my hand side to side. Finally, one of the other guys that was with us realized, hey, there's an issue, and we were able to surface. But it was that split second kind of standing on the ocean floor by this reef where I realized, hey, this is an issue. I got to get out of here. I got to get up because my regulator's not working. That was one of the scariest things that had happened to me. Granted, not that deep, but still, it was like, now I'm in trouble. What do I do? Did you ever have that moment in the ocean where you thought, I'm in trouble? And how did you get out of it? Were you able to get out of it yourself? Or were you able to get somebody to help you? And, Mike in Florence dropped on the app chat and he even gave a photo that, you know, of I think it was Bradley Beach. They've taken the lifeguard stands down already. Unguarded beaches are really dangerous. Have you ever had an issue? And is this your favorite time of the season? Bruno in Bradley Beach says, you can't beat this time of year. Water's warm, no crowds. No crowds feeding the gulls, no lines to get into restaurants. Yeah. 1-800-283-101.5. We're going to get an update of news, weather, and traffic with Jen. Love to hear your stories. And we'll just kind of wrap up some of the other crazy stuff that's been going on in New Jersey when we come back. Jen is standing by. It's 9:30.
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18: It's 68 degrees at 9:30. I'm Jen Ursulo. New Jersey Lieutenant Governor Dale Caldwell facing reportedly allegations of inappropriate behavior towards women. According to several sources, including the New Jersey Globe and NJ.com, Caldwell is being internally investigated by former Attorney General Christopher Perino. Details of the claims made against Caldwell not really known. However, several Republicans are calling for the lieutenant governor to resign. GOP Chairwoman Christine Hanlon pointed out that sources imply more than one person made complaints, and Senate Republican leader Anthony Bucco said the allegations are deeply concerning. A spokesperson for Governor Mikey Sherrill declined to confirm reports of the investigation. Police in Gloucester County managed to thwart a large pop-up party for Rowan University students after the unsanctioned event was advertised online. Police learned of the pop-up to take place at Echo Plaza and alerted township officials named Rowan University Welcome Week. The party was scheduled from 10 p.m. Friday to 2 a.m. Saturday. More than 800 people were expected to show up, according to a police Facebook post. The event's organizers apparently had ties to Rowan. And police weren't taking any chances. They were at the plaza until midnight, turning away guests. It's not clear if anyone was charged, though. Gen Z and millennials aren't shying away from putting their money in the stock market. The Federal Reserve reports the combined stock market holdings to Americans under 40 are now bigger than ever recorded at over $3 trillion this year. Executive coach Neil Shore says you can learn more about yourself when making a decision, like whether it's the right time to invest in the stock market.
19: As long as we remain inside of a comfortable zone, what I really love about it is the takeaway value, or the you manage you when we get tested.
18: Shore stresses the importance of self-managing when it comes to keeping uncontrolled emotional responses in check. Now a quick check on business. Gas prices remain high with the long holiday weekend now in the rearview mirror. The average price for a gallon of regular unleaded is $4.15, according to AAA. The price is more than the national average in New Jersey, which is at $4.27 a gallon. We looked at stocks just open on Wall Street, and the open mix, the Dow is currently down 549 points at 52,865. Traffic and weather are coming up, but first, your New Jersey 101.5 Sports Report, powered by Earth Treasures Fine Jewelers in Eatontown.
20: 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The Phillies defeated the Braves 1-0 to salvage a split of their four-game series. Jesus Luzardo threw the 10th complete game shutout in Major League Baseball this season.
21: I mean, for me personally, it was pretty cool first time doing it, but we all knew what we had to do today. We had to win, so I'm just thankful we got the win as a team.
20: Mets rookie A.J. Ewing drove in three runs in their 9-4 win over Miami. The Giants released receiver Darius Slayton, a fifth-round pick of the Giants in 2019. Slayton played seven seasons in New York. And last night at the U.S. Open in Queens, Coco Gauff punched her ticket to the quarterfinals. I'm Kyle Forsini with your New Jersey 101.5 Sports Report, brought to you by Earth Treasures Fine Jewelers in Eatontown, proud partner of the New York Giants.
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2: Still seeing some traffic on the Garden State Parkway Driscoll Bridge up toward exit 127. That's all tied into the earlier accident now cleared on the Outer Bridge crossing, which affected 440. Mainline Turnpike I-95 very slow from exit 12 up toward exit 14. A lot of traffic on 78 still eastbound onto 109 because of an earlier accident. Looking better now across Route 80, Morris County on down toward Bergen County. Earlier problems cleared by exit 59 westbound, and at least a 35 to 45 minute delay for the George Washington Bridge, upper level, lower level 30, Lincoln and Holland tunnels, anywhere between 30 and 45 as well. Bob Williams, New Jersey Traffic North.
3: Jill Myra, New Jersey Traffic South. So 42's ride is still backed up northbound, approaching Blackwood Clementon Road, going all the way up through to 295. And 55 north is heavy from Deptford up through to 42. And we also have some road work that continues right around that area of Echelon Voorhees. Centennial Boulevard is closed off both ways right by Cooper Road. 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
8: Sunny to partly cloudy today with a high of 82. Tonight, mainly clear, low 64. Tomorrow, partly sunny, high 87. Low tomorrow night, 69.
18: 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I'm Jen Ursulo.
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0: 9:40 it is on New Jersey 101.5. I'm Eric Scott. You ever have that moment when you were in the ocean where you thought, uh-oh, I'm in trouble? And how did you get out of it? You ever been trapped in a rip current? I never have. I used to get incredibly nervous when we would go down the shore with the kids. And Jill, you got a bunch of them. So, I mean, you would take them all down, I'm assuming, to the shore, right?
3: Yeah.
0: Did you let them go in the water?
3: Oh, yeah. And we would go once a week, the beach moms. And it was great because we were all kind of looking out, you know, for each other's kids. But I had an epiphany one day. Lifeguards are only looking for someone who's in distress. They're not looking. They're not counting heads. They're not like, oh, where's Evan? You know?
0: Right, right.
3: They're just looking for somebody.
0: They're not babysitters. They're looking for somebody who's in distress. Yeah.
3: And yeah, my son would always be the one that would go way too far out.
0: Oh, boy.
3: And I thought, I'm not going to get him. That's for sure.
0: All right.
3: And when you try to yell in the ocean, it's loud.
0: Well, of course it is.
3: The waves are so loud. Yeah.
0: And most people that are truly in distress are not able to yell. Drowning is a very silent thing. It often happens without, you know, and they're not typically flailing around or anything like that. You know, it's not like you see it on in Hollywood. I mean, it's a frightening thing. So, I mean, the lifeguards are all trained to know the signs.
3: Zoom in on that.
0: But I always got nervous with the boys, who are both very good swimmers.
3: Mm-hmm.
0: But I did not find going down the shore with the kids at all relaxing. Because the moment they would hit that water, I was a nervous wreck because I know what's in the water.
3: Absolutely.
0: You know, I mean, I was always nervous about it. And it wasn't because they couldn't swim, and it wasn't because, you know, they weren't strong swimmers. It's just, you know, and especially boys are stupid. They do dumb things. And, you know, I was always a nervous wreck.
3: And my son has, you know, he fights anxiety issues. That was the one thing that he just loved and thrived at, being in the ocean. I'm like, great. This is the one thing that you find that, you know, you can handle.

0: jumps into the pool.
1: Oh, boy.
0: He was about three. I have on this dress that would have, if I jumped in the pool, that thing would have parachuted up and it would have been like an open umbrella. So I'm yelling,
1: man.
0: Get him, get him. I'm yelling to, you know, his dad at the time. I think it was my uncle that finally jumped in. But what a terrible mother.
1: I mean, we all have that one where, you know, if they were missing, we'd look for them eventually. I'm not saying which one it is, but it's the one who's celebrating a birthday today. He was always the one where it was like, all right, who's looking for him this time?
0: Oh,
1: are you guys?
0: Well, he's successful now, so we know.
1: Yeah. Uh-huh.
0: Oh, my goodness.
1: I never got over that with the kids. And even now when they'll say, I mean, look, my oldest lives at the beach in Florida,
0: right.
1: You know, I mean, he's still an idiot. And and the younger one's an idiot, too. And, you know, he was like, I'm going down the shore with my buddies. And, you know, I got to put my dad hat on. I'm like, all right, make sure you wear some sunscreen. Make sure you don't go in the water. Go in the water unless there's a... He's like, Dad, I know. I know you know, but I have to say it.
0: I also know you're a dude.
1: I also know you're a dude. You're going to be there with all your dude friends, and collectively, you are not that bright.
0: Yeah. And if anybody does get pulled out that far past the breaking waves, and you know you're supposed to swim along the shoreline, right?
1: Yep, if you're in a rip. Yep.
0: Right.
1: Yep.
0: Have you ever done that before? Like,
1: no, and that's we had a couple callers earlier that were talking about how scary it was that they were in strong rips. Rip currents generally won't pull you under, they pull you out.
0: Right.
1: So it's not, you know, you can't fight it.
0: Mm-hmm.
1: But I, you know, I've had some issues when I've been scuba diving and things like that, where there have been some issues where you're like, okay, I'm in trouble, I got to go. I've never been caught in a rip current. And I'm glad, but I would imagine it's a really disconcerting feeling.
0: Yeah, I had one time I did go out pretty far, and this was the lifeguards were gone, and it was just such a relaxing moment. But a little crab bit me. Like, it was just a little, I was able to get out of work my way out of that water so quickly, but I do remember, like, swim along the shore, parallel with the shoreline.
1: That's funny.
0: But that'll, you know, freak you out too when you realize there's life out there.
1: Yeah. Well, I mean, and that's the thing. I think if you could freeze the ocean, you know, from moving, and everybody could look and see what is swimming around you while you are swimming in the ocean, nobody would ever go into the
0: really?
1: Ocean.
0: Yeah, because you've seen what's under there.
1: I mean, I've been on shark dives. I came face to face with a barracuda coming down a reef one time. I mean, Yeah, there's moments that, you know, kind of give you like, okay, I'm not the apex predator right now. You know, I'm prey. I'm food. One wrong move and, you know, you're food.
0: Yeah.
1: I don't do that anymore.
0: Yesterday was a first. My daughter, the baby and Kevin, they went into the lake for the first time.
1: All
0: so
1: right.
0: I warned them. I said, you need to have shoes.
1: Water shoes.
0: Water shoes.
1: Slimy rocks.
0: Oh, the sticks, you know. And I said, every once in a while, the first time it happens, you're going to be like, oh, a fish will just bash into your...
1: Yep.
0: You know,
1: or swimming between your legs or, you know,
0: and it's going to take you by surprise. They're not going to hurt you. But they did well. The baby, you know, was in like a little float. And,
1: yep.
0: But lake life, that's a whole different.
1: Well,
0: what a weird
1: thing. I grew up Lake Erie. That was the first place I, you know, really went to a quote unquote beach long before I moved to New Jersey. We all went to Lake Erie.
0: You went to that, but that was your beach.
1: Absolutely. Yeah.
0: But that is just really weird.
1: All right, when we come back, I'm going to wrap up with some final thoughts here and, you know, talk a little bit about what we're going to do the rest of the week, because we have the 25th anniversary of 9/11 coming up on Friday. 1-800-283-101.5. It is 9:48. Here is New Jersey Fast Traffic.
2: Eric, have a great day. Drive carefully, everybody. Still a lot of traffic on the Garden State Parkway, Driscoll Bridge, up toward exit 127. That's all the volume from the earlier closure of the Outer Bridge crossing. That has been reopened. Got a lot of traffic on the turnpike northbound from exit 12 up toward exit 14 in spots. 78 eastbound slowed down by the airport. That was an earlier accident on the ramp to 1 and 9.

0: 9, 45 minutes plus at the George Washington Bridge upper level, lower level 15 to 30, Lincoln and Holland tunnels at least 25 to 35 minutes. Bob Williams, New Jersey Traffic North.
1: Joel Meyer, New Jersey Traffic South. Ben Franklin Bridge traffic is packed across the span right now and all the way in through to 8th and Vine on the Philly side. Just a lot of traffic. You also have some delays still lingering at Route 1 North coming up from Brunswick Pike and the Business 1 Merge all the way up through to Baker's Basin Franklin Corner Road intersection. And traffic is also a little busy at the 29 northbound area at Laylor Street. New Jersey fast traffic is made possible by Aleve. When traffic slows you down, pain can make that ride feel even longer. With just one pill, Aleve provides up to 12 hours of pain relief, so you can put pain in the rear view. Use as directed. Next report in 15 minutes from the D'Agostino Law Bite Back Traffic Desk. I'm Jill Myra, New Jersey 101.5.
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3: Sun and some afternoon clouds, still comfortable to kick off this shortened work week with highs in the lower 80s this afternoon. Mainly clear tonight, lows dropping down into the lower 60s. For Wednesday, partly to mostly sunny, warm and a bit more humid with highs moving into the mid and upper 80s. Thursday, partly sunny, a thunderstorm possible with a frontal passage. It'll be humid and quite warm again with highs in the mid and upper 80s. Friday, mostly sunny, pleasant, and less humid, a high near 80 degrees, and a gorgeous day to kick off the weekend Saturday. It'll be nice with some sun, a high near 80 degrees for us on Saturday. From the Earth Treasures Fine Jewelers Weather Desk, I'm meteorologist Jason Caterina.
2: 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Fast traffic and instant weather every 15 minutes on New Jersey 101.5.
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8: 9:55 it is on New Jersey 101.5. I'm Eric Scott, in for Bill all this week. And, you know, we've had a lot of fun today talking about, you know, the end of summer. I love fall. Fall is my favorite time of year, and Sandra gets so mad when I say that. Oh, and by the way, Susan and Mullica Hill, happy birthday. It's her birthday Thursday, and on her way to North Wildwood to celebrate. So I think that's awesome. Just be careful. You know, just be careful at the shore. Lifeguards have gone home. You'll still find some guarded beaches, I think, on the weekends, maybe for a little while longer. But by and large, the lifeguard stands are gone, and you're on your own. And beware heading into the ocean. Cannot believe that football is coming up this week. I mean, the NFL season kicks off on, what is it, Thomas? Is it Wednesday or Thursday? Thursday. And then, of course, you know, the big Sunday kickoff, and we'll have a packed house at the Tiki Bar. And, you know, obviously, you know, Alex and I will be watching Bills Texans, which is, it's a 1 o'clock game, which for us is good and bad because it's early enough that I don't have to stress, you know, about going to bed early. I usually kick everybody out. We'll watch the 1 o'clock games and then maybe a quarter of the 4 o'clock games, then everybody's got to go because I got to go in and start getting ready for work and go to bed. But Alex and I are going to want to watch the game. Everybody else around the bar is going to be chirpity, chirp, chirp, chirping. So I'm not sure what I'm going to make yet. It's still grilling weather. So I probably will wind up doing a pile of wings on the grill and something else to go along with it. You know, we'll talk about, you know, your Sunday recipes. We'll probably do that on Thursday because Friday, 25th Remembrance of 9/11, we'll be talking about that on Friday. It is 9:57 on New Jersey 101.5. Have a great day, everyone.

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1: It's 70 degrees at 10 o'clock. I'm Rick Rickman. There's no further explanation from the Sherrill administration about accusations of inappropriate behavior with women and an offer of a state job involving Lieutenant Governor Dr. Dale Caldwell. State Republicans are demanding his resignation. State Senator Declan O'Scanlan says his patience is running thin, especially with the report that the investigation has been ongoing for months.
2: If this were a not credible accusation, it would have been a nothing investigation. The fact that it's gone on for months, if that is true, becomes a problem. There is some substance here.
1: The investigation into Caldwell reportedly began months before the public learned about it on Friday. A six-year-old girl was taken during a home invasion in Warren County early Saturday morning. Authorities say the little girl was reported missing from her Washingtonboro home shortly before 3 a.m. Officers discovered it was a kidnapping. Surprisingly, though, the girl was found an hour later heading back home on foot. There's no word yet on where she was taken or how she escaped. Arrested was 27-year-old Lester No Perez Amador. Prosecutors say he knew the victim. 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Two New Jersey police officers face charges in separate cases involving accusations of misconduct on the job.
3: In Rockaway Township, 34-year-old Officer Donald Redden of Wharton is accused of tipping off a subject in a criminal investigation in March, telling him not to leave his home as police conducted a raid nearby. Prosecutors say it interfered with a search warrant. Redden is suspended without pay and faces obstruction and drug conspiracy charges. Meantime, in Colts Neck, 40-year-old Sergeant Daniel Mazzacola is accused of collecting $16,500 while allegedly staying at home during his shifts. He was released on a summons. Jen Ursulo, New Jersey 101.5 News.
1: The complete New Jersey 101.5 forecast is coming up. Now, New Jersey fast traffic.
4: Still seeing a lot of traffic on South 287, 440 North, over toward the Outer Bridge crossing from an earlier accident. That'll back things up on the Garden State Parkway Driscoll Bridge onto exit 127. Mainline 206 looking a little bit slow through the traffic lights at Hillsboro. Good down toward Princeton, though. And the Turnpike northbound side slow at exit 11 and more delays at exit 13 up toward exit 14 and 15. JW Bridge still 45 minutes to an hour. Lincoln and Holland tunnels are better. I'm Bob Williams. Next report in 15 minutes on New Jersey 101.5.
5: New Jersey 101.5 instant weather, sun and some afternoon clouds. Highs will be in the lower 80s to kick off the short work week. Mainly clear, comfy tonight with lows in the lower 60s. Then Wednesday, partly to mostly sunny, warmer and a bit more humid with highs moving into the mid and upper 80s. Then Thursday, partly sunny, a thunderstorm possible, still

0: humid with a frontal passage. Highs again in the mid to upper 80s. Friday, mostly sunny, pleasant, and less humid in the wake of the front with highs near 80. And a nice day to kick off the weekend on Saturday with some sunshine and highs near 80 degrees once again. I'm meteorologist Jason Caterina.
1: 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In Margate, 73. Trenton, 69. Hillsborough, 71 degrees. Next update hits at 10:30. 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
5: New Jersey Time, 10:08. Was there something else I was supposed to say, Kyle?
6: No, you're all good.
5: It is the Dennis and Judy program. I'm Judy Franco. Den has a few days off, and so I am back and better than ever. And who's with me but the lovely Kyle Forsini.
6: Good morning. Welcome back.
5: Thank you so much. It's great to be back.
6: It feels like I have not seen you in a month.
5: Well, you know, it's funny because I didn't intend for it to be this way. I was supposed to be back on Friday. And then, of course, I had this snafu at JFK.
6: Been there before.
5: Right. So, Kyle, we have global entry, you know what I mean? So that when we come back into the country, you could just walk through. You don't have to do this whole...
6: Nice.
5: And it's great. It would be nice. However, the global entry machines were down. Interestingly, all you got to do is like look at into the thing and it screens your eyes and it's, you know, you're good. But it didn't work. And so not only was I stuck, but so was everybody in global entry and coming out of the country and... coming back into the country, no matter what, you were stuck. Absolutely stuck.
6: Yeah, that's no good.
5: Yeah. So I was like, what do I do if I'm not going to be able to be back until like 3 in the morning, home to like 3 or 4 in the morning? And I'm trying to figure out, like, should I take the day off? But I was just off for so long. And then I looked at the calendar and I was just like, it doesn't make sense for me to come back for one day. Like, I think I can get EJ. I feel bad to ask him to come in. Like, he doesn't normally come in. Right?
6: Right, yeah. I mean, it was, ironically, the night before, I said, I won't see you tomorrow because you don't have to come in. And then, like, 10:30 that night, he said, I'm coming in.
5: He did a favor for me.
6: Oh, yeah.
5: I really, really have to.
6: He's the man.
5: He is the man.
6: And he'll be here from 3 to 6 with me today. We're in for Jeff and Kylie, so... I got a lot of EJ in my life over the last 2 weeks.
5: Yeah, are you like EJ'd out?
6: I love seeing EJ. I can never be EJ'd out.
5: Well, I must tell you, as a matter of fact, I didn't even call him. I really should. He is the man. He really is.
6: 100% agree.
5: Yeah, I mean the fact that he inherited his house, couldn't buy one on his own, notwithstanding,
6: knocks him down a peg.
5: He's a great guy. So I want to talk a little bit about vacations, Kyle, because people are back, whether they went away for 2 days, 5 days, the summer, took a week off here, there. I want to hear about vacations in general. The questions are these. Is there any place you went that was like a complete and total nightmare? I've had vacations that were like not anything they were supposed to be. I changed hotels in the middle of my stay. Or were there vacations that were like underrated, better than you ever thought they would be, and you can't even believe. I feel like it's a vacation. It's a back from vacation day. Now, realize,
6: it does feel like that.
5: But the day after a vacation weekend is always hard to get calls. So we're going to either beg people or I'm going to look for the Kyle Forsini. Where is that link?
6: I did send it this morning.
5: Oh. Yeah.
6: The Teams chat where it is every morning.
5: I was looking
6: same spot.
5: For,
6: doesn't change.
5: I was looking for the app chat too.
6: Ooh.
5: But where did you go where this summer? Did you take like a vacation on the shore? Did you just go someplace a couple hours away, a couple miles away? So the reason I went to the place I went to is that it has been on my list for a very long time. And last summer, I was lucky enough to be able to go to Europe. This summer, it was not on the budget. So we said, let's go someplace where, like, we've never been, but, like, in the Caribbean. So we've been to, like, every Caribbean island. They're all the same. Every one of them, exactly the same. So I was like, let's go to Curacao because we enjoy Aruba, but Aruba is just, like, overbuilt and, you know, Miami. So we said, let's go to Curacao. Curacao is a little island right under Aruba. It's right.

0: right above Venezuela. And it turns out that it's just like underrated because people stop at Aruba instead of going the next 45 minutes on the plane and get out of Curaçao. Curaçao is part of the Netherlands. So it's basically like Europe because it's not built up to where, you know, it's now just become this like crazy tourist place. If you want to do a million things at night, you're a partier, go to Ibiza. That's not what it is. And in Aruba, you can find that type of thing because they want, you know, it's now become like this tourist spot. Curaçao, I stayed at this place, Kyle. It's called the Avila Beach Hotel. Not only was it so beautiful, and I'm going to answer people on Instagram because I put up where I went. You know, I did this like guess where I am thing and I wrote where I went and it was cute. Like people were sending me guesses and whatever, but I never said where I stayed because you don't like to say where you stayed while you're there.
1: No, can't
0: then
1: you do
0: could
1: that.
0: Have like creepy people being like, hi, is Judy Frank here? You know, so I purposely didn't do that. But I'm going to DM everybody who asked. It's called the Avila Beach Hotel. It was paradise. It was amazing. It was everything you could ever think. And by the way, it's less than going to Aruba. Curaçao is much less than Aruba because, again, it hasn't been built up like that, like a crazy tourist mecca. So it maintains its culture. It's a beautiful island. I almost hesitate to talk about it on the air because I kind of want it to be like, I am very interested in gatekeeping it, but I realize that is selfish. Let's go to Janet in Pittstown. Can we put her on the air, Kyle?
1: Yeah.
0: What does she have to say? That's hi, Jan. Me. How are you?
2: Hi, how are you? Let me turn the phone down. I'm good. How are you?
0: I am great. Talk to me about your vacation.
2: Oh, my goodness. It was a nightmare. A week before, we're ready to go to St. Martin, which we went to every year. Same place. Had great times. We get a phone call, or I don't even remember what it was, a phone call, a text, an email, that the hotel we were staying at, which we always stayed at, has been sold and we no longer have reservations. So we're scrambling a week before we're leaving.
0: We find a place. Do that? What is that?
2: Tell me about it. We were scrambling like nobody's business up until 1 o'clock in the morning. Finally found a place, the Sapphire in St. Martin. And it was a vacation rental by owner. Perfect. Price range right. We get there and everything was awesome.
0: I was thinking if she's about to trash this resort, we should probably not say the name of it, but I guess it's too late now.
2: I'm not trashing. Well, okay. Yeah, maybe.
0: Okay. Well,
2: too late. We get to the room and everything was perfect except for the hot tub wasn't filled. So, and we had a hot tub on the balcony overlooking the water. It's awesome. Call management, we'll take care of it. Wait. That day we're out wandering around, come back, still nothing. Finally, after 3 days, the trash hasn't been picked up. The beds haven't been made. The hot tub is not filled. And we find out from the desk that the people who we rented from has not paid their fees or whatever it was. So what do we do? What do we do? What can we do? Finally, we find out that the management was told the wrong room. It wasn't our room. It was the room down the hall. So we've suffered for 3 days without a hot tub. They never reimbursed us. My girlfriend, we were a little tipsy. My girlfriend,
0: you have to, Janet, I just have to say you should get what you pay for at all times. But how first world does that sound? We suffered right? for 3 days without a hot tub. That's suffering.
2: We had to have cocktails on the balcony without the hot tub.
0: You poor thing.
2: I know. My girlfriend ended up, like, we went down to the manager's office and knocked on his door and no answers. We opened the door and this is criminal. He was not there, so we went in and we just took our arm and wiped everything off of his desk. So we got our payback.
0: Oh, my God. Oh, okay. If that's payback to you, Janet, God bless you. Thank you.
2: It was so satisfying.
0: I don't blame you.
2: Thanks, Judy. Oh,
0: thanks for calling New Jersey 101.5. Sorry, I had to turn. I don't know why she started talking to me. I want to hear from Mike in Colts Neck, but in general, what was your vacation plan this summer? Did you stick to it? Did it turn out to be disappointing, or was it like actually the best thing you ever did? 1-800-283-101.5. Or were there bugs in the room and no jacuzzi? You poor dear. Your phone call is coming up next. Mike will talk to you in a second. Right now, 10:17. Here's New Jersey Fast Traffic.
1: Good morning, Judy and Kyle. Welcome back, Judy. And drivers, we're looking at slowdowns on 287 northbound by exit 1 and exit 2. Garden State Parkway's got slowdowns up and over the Driscoll Bridge up toward exit 127. And yet again, another problem on the Outer Bridge crossing. Heading over to Staten Island, at least one lane is closed there. Broken out vehicle, right lane closed. Gothel's Bridge is better. Jersey Turnpike slow at exit 12 and exit 14. Hudson River crossings, still about 30 plus at the Lincoln and Holland. GW Bridge, well over 45. 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I'm Bob Williams. Next report in 15 minutes from the All-American Auto Group Traffic Desk on New Jersey 101.5.
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4: New Jersey 101.5 instant weather. Pleasant this afternoon with sun and some clouds. Highs will be in the lower 80s. Mainly clear and comfy tonight as lows dip down into the lower 60s. For Wednesday, partly to mostly sunny, warmer and a bit more humid with highs moving into the mid and upper 80s. Then Thursday, with a frontal passage, it'll be partly sunny, a thunderstorm possible, still humid with highs again in the mid and upper 80s. I'm meteorologist Jason Caterina.
3: Right now, 72 in Sandy Hook, Jackson 71. 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
0: Guy's a liar. What a liar. Or does he just mean the Dennis and Judy show?
3: I would think that's what he means. He's not always up to date on everything happening here.
0: Well, yeah, why isn't he?
3: I don't know. He's just sitting behind a mic all day waiting to speak.
0: Says the same thing all day long.
3: Does he listen?
0: Well, at least he's not watching porn on the flight home from... You remember? You heard that story?
3: I don't know if I heard...
0: The announcer for...
3: yeah, I did. Yeah, I read about that.
0: Is in a porn chat. But I don't know, a child porn chat room. I was reading it, and like his lawyer kind of makes a good case for why he may not have been in there on purpose.
3: But he was in there for 57 minutes.
0: He was, but old people don't know what they're doing. Like, he's on a laptop, and maybe he thinks he got out of it, but he minimized the screen. No?
3: I don't know how active he was in there, whether or not he was sending messages. I don't know. I just know he was in there for 57 minutes. Not a great look.
0: It's not a great look, but I was also reading some of the entries, and I'm like, some of these do not make it clear what this is. You might have to read.
3: Well, the URL did not make it clear. I don't think the URL said www.whatever.
0: No, but that's the thing. Okay, so he's involved in like
3: suicide prevention,
0: right?
3: Yeah.
0: So, and there's a very similar website.
3: Yeah, I mean, you could certainly, if you want to look at the glass half full perspective of this guy's not a creepo, there is the potential for that. But at the same time.
0: Especially because. If you're a creepo, haven't you gotten used to like minimizing the screen or turning it a little bit? I just don't believe he would have this like huge screen out with people looking over his shoulder.
3: Yeah. I mean, he's certainly not the smartest if he was trying to do that.
0: Yeah. Or he's just old because boomers,
3: That could also be the case.
0: Anyway, phone number here is 1-800-283-101.5. Let's go to Mike in Colts Neck. We're talking about vacations. This summer, let's face it, it's the vacation wrap-up week. Everybody has come home happy and well-fed, or maybe you're really disappointed in your vacation because you paid $7,000 for a Jersey Shore vacation when you could have spent $3,500 and gone to like Aruba. I don't get it. I don't get why anybody has vacations on the Jersey Shore anymore. It just becomes so out of reach. Kyle, you went to Greece for less than people spend.
3: I'm sure.
0: To go to the Jersey
3: Shore. Yeah,
0: it's
3: I'm
0: insane.
3: Sure. Domestic vacations, I mean, specifically the Jersey Shore, but travel domestically is expensive as heck too now. So traveling internationally almost makes more sense. If you want to go,
0: that
3: now's the time to do that.
0: I don't think people realize, Kyle, because when I was pricing, we were going to go to Europe or whatever. And I say it wasn't in my budget. It wasn't because the hotels in Italy were much more expensive. But you can go to Greece for the same price. You know?
3: That's what you went to Curacao for? Or are you talking about just domestic travel?
0: No, Greece, cheaper than domestic.
3: Right.
0: And
3: right.
0: Greece and Curacao were about the same price. Like, we were this far from going to Greece. And Mark goes, why should we sit on a plane for 9 hours when we sit on one for four and a half?
3: Yeah.
0: Anyway, 1-800-283-101.5. Your vacation this summer Give us the wrap up. Mike's in Colts Neck. Talk to me. And by the way, if you want to call in, 1-800-283-101.5. What's up, Mikey?
11: Judy, how are we now that we had our first in-person meeting in Asbury Park?
0: Oh, my God. Even better than ever.
11: Are we? Because you bolted. I didn't even get a chance to say hi to you after you stepped out. So I don't know if you're playing hard to get. I don't know what was going on.
0: Well, I did say to people that I'm going to try to play a little hard to get. and apparently it worked because you're calling.
11: It worked for me. I waved to you as you were pulling away. I don't know if you saw me or not, but we were parked near each other. Anyhow.
0: Oh, I didn't see that.
11: I was trying to think of how to address the fact that how disappointed I am in you mentioning Curacao. And I can't do the island wrong by calling up and saying it's a dump, the water's ugly, the food stinks, and the people are rude. My wife and I have been there 3 times in the past maybe 12 years. Last time we were there was when Trump went into Venezuela, and we wound up spending 4 more days there than we had planned to. The place is amazing. But I'm going to ask you, so you don't feel selfish, for me, don't talk about it anymore because the beaches are already crowded. So
0: I know. Look, listen to me a minute, okay? I did consider.
11: I'll always listen to you.
0: I did. I love you. I did consider gatekeeping. I did. And then I said, I can't watch one more of my friends go to Aruba and get sucked in to having a meal for. All right. Okay. You know what? You're right. Screw them. You know what? That was my other idea. Them. It was either
11: If you want in on the board, sometimes you got to keep these things to yourself.
0: Okay. You know what, Mike? Now that you mentioned the board and how important that is to me to be on the board of the McLovin Institute, I'll do whatever you say. You know that.
11: All right, no more Curacao then, okay? We'll keep it a secret. Maybe Mark, Kathy, you and I will be there at the same time one day.
0: What a dump.
11: We can enjoy it.
0: I'll never go back there.
11: No, and there's nightlife, terrible. There's nothing to do. Go to Aruba.
0: Now, that there really isn't, by the way. There's nothing to do.
11: Yeah, I know, but you go walk that bridge at night over the river. It's nice, you know, and sometimes a big ship comes through, and the people are wonderful. There's always bands playing. I mean, look, it's not club life, but it's nice for a family or if you're looking for something a little more quiet.
0: Yes. All right. I love you. Thank you, Mike. We're going to go into a break now, but I really want to talk to Brendan in Martinsville. Let's give him his time. Brendan, hope you'll hang on with us. We're talking about vacations, your summer vacation, where you went. I'm now not allowed to talk about where I went anymore because I can't advertise it to too many people because it's like the best kept secret. But where did you go? And did it turn out to be a big disappointment? Because sometimes it does. Or was it everything you dreamed of? Your phone call is coming up next on the Dennis and Judy Show. Stay right here.
14: It's 10:30. I'm Rick Rickman with your New Jersey 101.5 News Flash. The Chatham School District is being sued over its policy that lets guidance counselors decide whether to inform parents about their children's name and gender choices. Moms for America, Moms for Liberty, and several parents of young girls are suing, claiming the parents' constitutional due process rights are being violated. A routine traffic stop in Wildwood this weekend turned into a major gun bust. Police said they arrested 3 individuals in a stolen car with black tape covering its license plate. They also found a Glock with a switch that can turn the handgun into a fully auto weapon. Ocean County is the deadliest county in New Jersey for surf zone fatalities. A new analysis from Uplift Legal Funding found that between 2017 and last year, there were 17 surf zone deaths in Ocean County. Monmouth County ranked 2nd in the state. And that's your New Jersey 101.5 News Flash. Here's fast traffic.
1: Crash on the New Jersey Turnpike. Northbound truck lanes out of roadway by exit 13A. That's on the shoulder. Traffic is slow north of exit 13. And the Western Spur northbound very slow. 18W past the mall up toward exit 19W. A lot of traffic on Route 21 northbound by Dayton Avenue and Route 46 up toward Clifton. Parkway getting better over the Driscoll Bridge. Outerbridge Crossing, broken out vehicle now cleared. 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Next report in 15 minutes on New Jersey 101.5.
4: New Jersey 101.5 instant weather. Pleasant this afternoon with sun and some clouds. Highs will be in the lower 80s. Mainly clear and comfy tonight as lows dip down into the lower 60s. For Wednesday, partly to mostly sunny, warmer and a bit more humid with highs moving into the mid and upper 80s. Then Thursday, with a frontal passage, it'll be partly sunny, a thunderstorm possible, still humid with highs again in the mid and upper 80s. I'm meteorologist Jason Caterina.
14: 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In Manasquan, 74, Woodbury, 75, Westfield, 73 degrees. 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
0: So many people talking about vacations because maybe you've just come from one. Maybe you planned one for the last year and you finally took the vacation. Was it as good as you thought or was it a little disappointment? 1-800-283-101.5 is our phone number. And let's go right to Linda in Punxsutawney, PA. Hello, Linda. Welcome to the show.
19: Hi, thank you. I was actually calling because mine wasn't like a big expensive vacation. It was just a vacation with my grandkids, but it was so much nicer than we thought it was going to be. We went to Dutch Wonderland in Lancaster.
0: Oh, I love it.
19: They bought the hotel that's like one hotel away from it. And so when you pay for your hotel, you get your admission to Dutch Wonderland with your hotel rental. And then the hotel itself has like a little play area that's a whole water park and stuff. They have an indoor and an outdoor one. And then they have a restaurant there, which you can get your meals included. And then you just walk next door, go to the amusement park, and when you get tired, you walk back. The kids still want to swim. You can just sit around and watch them swim.
0: I think that
19: it
0: that
19: was, like,
0: is
19: perfect. And we went during the week, no lines, you know, so it was really nice. The kids could go on all the kiddie rides and everything, and they could go from one to the other, and they're all close together, and there was no lines.
0: I think that that is one of the sweetest places in the world. I had no idea it still existed because I've been there in years, but that is a great place to go. Great place to go.
19: Yeah, and they upgraded and made it nicer, and they bought the hotel, and so now they've even done like more stuff than it used to be.
0: So they've made it like a real destination.
19: We took our kids, and now we take our grandkids, and it's even better than it was when we took them. But it's so little and nice, and hardly anybody knows about it. So there's no lines, and the prices for food are good. It was just really nice.
0: Oh, my God. You're making me want to go and take my grandkids. Linda, thank you so much for calling. That is a great kids' vacation, a kids' vacation that is centered around a little old traditional amusement park in, she said Lancaster. But, you know, I'm not allowed to say it like that.
3: Lancaster. It's like somebody who's tall and lanky. They're a Lankster.
0: Yeah. But like, EJ, you'd get mad at me but from the way I pronounce it. But I mean, Amish country is like so, such a sweet like little trip for kids. It's so wholesome and beautiful. And then in the meantime, you take them around and you show them all the cute little Amish sites. It's adorable. 1-800-283-101.5 is our number. What was your vacation for next year? Oh my God. Now everybody's on the app chat going, they're going to go to Curacao. So
3: secret's out.
0: Oh no. This is like that beach that EJ used to go to that he didn't like to say he went
3: well,
0: to.
3: Well, you weren't here for the fact that they now charge a beach fee there. Strathmere. He was appalled.
0: Get out.
3: Yeah. Uh-oh. They're now charging.
0: And when EJ's appalled, he caused it.
3: Yeah, well, some are saying that him saying that on the airwaves has made them think, maybe we should charge.
0: Yeah. Blame yourself, EJ.
3: Yeah. Look in the mirror. How about that, huh?
0: Look in the mirror. I'm looking at the man in the mirror.
3: Good song.
0: Hey, by the way, that was a good song. I heard it at the airport, and I was like, what happened to this song? Such a good song.
3: Does Michael Jackson have anything that was bad?
0: Yes.
3: Really?
0: He has that.
3: Well, he's got one song called Mad, right?
0: Yeah. But wait a minute. No, there was a. We just talked about this. There was a very, very poorly guided song. Some cheesy was it a duet or something? Did he do a duet with somebody?
3: I thought what you were thinking of is Ebony and Ivory.
0: Oh, no, but then I turned out that was Stevie Wonder,
3: That's Stevie, yeah.
0: No, but then there was something else he did with Paul McCartney? That Girl Is Mine? Oh, God.
3: The Girl Is Mine? I think we did play that on the air, yeah.
0: Yeah, that's
3: a lot of like talking in the intro.
0: Yes, bad Michael Jackson song. Thank you. And that could be actually a category on Jeopardy. Bad Michael Jackson songs for 500.
3: It does have Paul McCartney, by the way.
0: Come on. When you say, is there such thing as a bad Michael Jackson song?

0: This brings back more memories for me than the breakup of Matchbox 20.
1: Oh, wow. I forgot about that. Still not over that one.
0: Oh, my God. I love the song. I don't care if it was associated with the worst movie in the world. But, yeah, after we talk to John, you got to get Ben somehow. John is in Mount Laurel. John, we're talking vacations. Did you have a bad one, a good one? What are you here to report?
2: A good one, yeah. So my girlfriend and I, we took a trip to D.C. last year from, late October, early November, and we're doing that again this year, and we're going to try to make it kind of like a tradition. And it was really nice, honestly. Crime wasn't too bad when we were there. Nothing really, no real complaints. We took a train down, so we were just Ubering everywhere, and it was nice. Got to see the sights, and because it was during the week, it wasn't really busy.
0: Crime wasn't too bad when we were down there is really funny, because so you didn't walk through a drive-by shooting, but you really don't know how bad the crime was.
2: The crime where we were was, I mean, I'll be honest, it was like there was a cop on every corner. I was like, wow, this is pretty safe right now. I like it.
0: I wonder what it is that brought you to vacation there.
2: I grew up for a couple years outside of Alexandria in Virginia. So yeah. I was always just kind of being brought into the city with my mom and my dad to work. So I just always kind of been familiar with it. We've always kind of done that in my family. It's not like a budget vacation, but hey, we can drive down, go to the weekend, come back type of deal. So I've always kind of had a fixation with that city.
0: That's amazing. Good for you, John. I actually loved vacationing there too. I used to bring my kids there all the time. Thank you so much for calling New Jersey 101.5. There is so much to do. There's so many places to go. Forget all the sites that you're thinking of or whatever. But listen, it's a big city. Beautiful restaurants, nightlife, everything you would ever want in a vacation. And this time of year, it's just so beautiful. So a bunch of people in our app chat chiming in, Kyle.
1: Mm-hmm.
0: First of all, somebody actually wrote, do you remember the Michael Jackson song, Ben, for that movie about the rat?
1: Working on getting that figured out.
0: Okay. And Scott in Clearwater, I'm booking a trip to Curacao next year. Judy, what was the name of the hotel you own there? Does he mean I stayed at? Because I don't own any hotel.
1: You don't have real estate in Curacao?
0: No, although somebody should, because really it's real estate's going to start to boom there soon. Yes, Avila is the name of the hotel. Pat in Glenmore makes a really good point. Camping is the only way I can afford the Jersey Shore. 7 people, 7 days, $1,500 to $2,000. Yes, it's a little more work, but we make it fun. Hey, a camping trip is a great trip. Oh, yeah. I loved camping. I haven't done it in years. But yeah, it is a great trip, and it is the only way you should do the Jersey Shore anymore. It's a shame. I feel bad for people who own homes and want to make money, but... And I'm all for capitalism and the free market. So if things are renting for $5,000 a week that you used to rent for $5,000 a month, that's the market now. You know, if you own a home there, you're not greedy asking for it.
1: I got to be honest. I don't think I understand the Jersey Shore vacation. Neither it's expensive and it's in the same state that you live in. If you want to go to the Jersey Shore, all of us that live in Jersey can day trip there, right? It's
0: Kyle,
1: maximum 2 hours.
0: I don't understand it. I've never done it. Well, I always lived in a beach town, but even if I didn't live in a beach town, so you're an hour drive from a beach? I don't understand what the point is. So now I did it a few times because Dennis used to always talk about it. And it was cute to do it. You know, we just went to a different beach than my kids would normally go to. But yeah, I do not see the point of it. And especially now that it's just as expensive as taking them to the Caribbean. It's ridiculous.
1: Yeah, man, it just doesn't make sense.
0: 1-800-283-101.5 is our phone number. We're doing a vacation wrap-up. Tell us about yours. How was it? And where should we be planning to go next year? 1048, here's New Jersey Fast Track.
3: Big traffic mess on 287 northbound up by exit 2 in Edison. Looks like an accident and construction work northbound side. Right side of the roadway looks to be closed from our angle here at the DOT cameras. Southbound side slow with rubbernecking. Jersey Turnpike northbound slow on the eastern and western spurs. North of the 15s up toward the 16s. And the Hudson River crossing still 30 at the GW Bridge. Lincoln and

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2: New Jersey 101.5 instant weather. Pleasant this afternoon with sun and some clouds. Highs will be in the lower 80s. Mainly clear and comfy tonight as lows dip down into the lower 60s. For Wednesday, partly to mostly sunny, warmer and a bit more humid with highs moving into the mid and upper 80s. Then Thursday, with a frontal passage, it'll be partly sunny, a thunderstorm possible, still humid with highs again in the mid and upper 80s. I'm meteorologist Jason Caterina.
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18: Kyle.
19: Ms. Judy.
18: You do it.
19: Oh, you know what? I completely forgot about that. Hang on one second here. I completely forgot.
18: Well, no, should I tell you what we're talking about in the next hour?
19: Nah, I got it.
18: Oh. Here's the song.
19: I found it.
18: You asked me if there was a bad Michael Jackson song, and we remembered, Kyle.
20: Been the two of us need.
19: This isn't him.
18: It surely is.
19: There's no way this is Michael Jackson.
18: Are you kidding? No, he was much younger.
19: Okay.
18: You hear it?
19: Yeah. He always sounded like a girl when he was younger.
18: Oh, his
19: what a
18: voice
19: is
18: magnificant.
19: Though.
18: Oh, it's gorgeous. But are you listening to the words? It's a love song to a rat.
19: I kind of think it's cute.
18: I mean, I'm not going to say it's not a pretty song. It is. You're always running here and there.
19: I mean, poor thing's a rat. He's not wanted anywhere.
18: You're not wanted anywhere. Right. Can you please understand the lyrics?
19: Now, was he surely was asked to do this, right?
18: I think that there was a time where he was having a career crisis. Not, I think.
19: At 13, before his voice dropped.
18: I don't think he was 13. Hold on. And by the way, this was a sequel. Somebody's reminding me. I forgot. First movie about the rat was called Willard.
19: Willard.
18: Do you hear? I used Now It's Us, Now It's We. And here's his brothers behind him.
19: Yeah, I mean, young Michael, I've always, one of my favorite songs of all time is I Saw Mommy Kissing Santa Claus. I just think it's so cute, and him being a young kid and having all that fame, I don't know. I think it's cool.
18: Let me tell you something. When we were, how do you think we felt when we were coming up? And we were like their age. And all of a sudden, they're on the TV and they're like, ladies and gentlemen, let me introduce this new band. And I see this kid like my age.
19: Sure.
18: Amazing.
19: He had such a good voice.
18: He really did. How old was Michael Jackson when he did Ben? Michael Jackson was 13 years old.
19: Okay. I was spot on.
18: And by the way, it was his first number one solo hit in the U.S. Very scary.
19: Career crisis at 13. What a different life he lives.
18: But I totally understand it, though, because that is the transitional year. He was a cute kid. Like, when he came out on the Ed Sullivan show, he was like, I don't know, 8, 9, 10, 8. And then all of a sudden, you're like 13. Like, they're not going to treat you like this little kid anymore. Now what do? You're not a man, so you do Ben.
19: You fall
18: in love with a rat. That's what happened. Okay, so let me go through the app chat a little bit more. Michael Jackson, the movie about the camping is the only... Hold on a minute. Judy, I always thought Ben was a beautiful song, but it's about a rat. Couldn't be a worse concept. That's what I was just saying. Karen from Middletown. Hi, Judy. Ben was Michael Jackson's pet rat and his mean father poisoned it. I don't know. Okay. Thank you, Greg Mealy for Congress. I knew he did a duet with Paul McCartney. I couldn't remember. Say, say, say. And the reason I can't believe
19: that.
18: Well,
19: he also did the one that we played earlier, though. That was also with Paul. I forget what it was called now, but.
18: Oh, The Girl Is Mine. Okay, now, why am I shocked at myself for forgetting this, Kyle?
19: I don't know, but I'm vibing with this one.
18: I'm going to tell you why. Many, many years ago, my sister was driving down the highway and came upon a flock of birds who did number two all over her car.
19: Right.
18: Okay. You know the story?
19: Yeah.
18: So she's telling her son in the next car, and he wasn't hearing her. So he's like, what went on your car? And she's like, birds. And he goes, what? And she goes, birds. And finally she goes, birds, birds, birds. We had it in the keys.
19: Of say, say, say.
18: Yeah.
19: To the tune of say, say, say.
18: Correct. And every time we would play this song, we would have her go, birds, birds, birds. I was trying to find the call, but I can't find it. Very upsetting. Anyway, we got to take a little break now. Coming up, Kyle, I want to ask people that very important question.
19: What'd that be?
18: If you were giving birth on an airplane, no, if you had a baby on an airplane, not had a baby, but were with a baby, and the baby slipped off you, wouldn't you be glad if a Good Samaritan came in and saved the baby for you? When you had a Good Samaritan step in and help you, a stranger helping you, or if you were the stranger helping someone else? We're going to ask you that right after this on the Dennis and Judy Show.
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14: It's 74 degrees at 11 o'clock. I'm Rick Rickman. Lieutenant Governor Dave Caldwell texted a friend that he's in a war with evil after the public became aware of an investigation involving the state's second-in-command. That's according to the New Jersey Globe, which first published the accusations against Caldwell of inappropriate behavior with women and a state job offer. The Globe now reports the allegations were made last year by an employee at Centenary University, where Caldwell was university president. This year's 9/11 remembrance ceremony in Lower Manhattan will include a new moment of silence and bell toll on what marks the 25th anniversary of the terror attacks. 9/11 Memorial and Museum President Beth Hellman says this extra seventh bell honors the service and sacrifice for all those who have passed away from 9/11-related health effects.
16: And that's many more than the people killed on 9/11 itself. It's an important opportunity for us to pull closer to us and pull to the 9/11 commemoration itself.
14: Tens of thousands of first responders, construction workers, and others have become ill with cancers and other health issues. And many have died. 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Police in Gloucester County managed to thwart a large pop-up party for Rowan University students Friday night after the unsanctioned event was advertised online. More than 800 people were expected to show up. Police say the event's organizers had ties to Rowan, and officers were in Echo Plaza through midnight turning away guests. The complete New Jersey 101.5 forecast is coming up. Now New Jersey fast traffic.
0: Careful now, southbound New Jersey Turnpike, southern end, past exit 1, past the toll plaza before the Delaware Memorial Bridge. That's a broken down tractor trailer on the shoulder. Northbounders are going to be slow, past exit 14, up toward the eastern and western spurs at the 15s, up toward the 16s. And 287, no change, still a big mess northbound, past route 1, up toward exit 2 and exit 4. Looks like a crash in the construction zone northbound, past exit 2, up toward exit 4, southbound, heavy rubbernecking. Hudson River Crossing, still 30 plus. Lincoln and Holland tunnels in Georgia. George Washington Bridge. I'm Bob Williams. Next report in 15 minutes on New Jersey 101.5.
2: New Jersey 101.5, instant weather, sun, and some afternoon clouds. Highs will be in the lower 80s to kick off the short work week. Mainly clear, comfy tonight with lows in the lower 60s. Then Wednesday, partly to mostly sunny, warmer and a bit more humid with highs moving into the mid and upper 80s. Then Thursday, partly sunny, a thunderstorm possible, still humid with a frontal passage, highs again in the mid to upper 80s. Friday, mostly sunny, pleasant and less humid in the wake of the front with highs near 80. And a nice day to kick off the weekend on Saturday with some sunshine and highs near 80 degrees once again. I'm meteorologist Jason Caterina.
14: 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In Surf City, 75, Mahwah, 73, Piscataway, 75 degrees. 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
3: New Jersey chime time. 11:09. It's a Dennis and Judy show. I'm Judy Franco. Kyle Forsini over there playing beautiful air drums. And I dropped my headphones in my coffee. But that is like only so you. Not even... Like if I told... Exactly. Like if I told Mark I dropped my headphones in my coffee, he'd be like, yeah. And then what happened? Like...
4: Just another Tuesday.
3: Just another Tuesday. So what's the story? Newark flight. The flight attendant caught a baby who was sliding from a sleeping mother's lap on a flight from Newark to Grand Rapids. Another passenger photographed the moment, and then Harris offered to hold the baby so the exhausted mother could rest. So, yeah, I've had that happen. Like, I've had, not where the baby was sliding off, but I've had it happen where I fell asleep with the baby in my lap. But I always had, like, my husband there, so he would, like, either take the baby or just make sure the baby didn't slide off my lap. But when a flight attendant sees what's happening and springs into action and catches the baby, it reminds you that sometimes you just need a good stranger around. So who was the stranger that helped you out when you needed it? 1-800-283-101.5 is our phone number. Or what is the nicest thing a stranger has ever done for you? Now, we all know the story of going up to the coffee in the coffee shop, going up to get your coffee and saying, hey, that person paid for you. Or you drive through and they go, that car paid for you, right? Has it ever happened to you?
4: No, I think I must look scary or something. I've never had that.
3: We, in the olden days, Kyle, when you used to stop and pay a toll, not today, we don't do that. We just blow through with the easy pass. But occasionally you would pay it for the guy behind you, or you drive through and the toll taker would say, hey, that guy just paid your toll. You're like, what? Oh my God. Yeah, pay it forward. So when did you have a stranger, a good Samaritan, come to your aid? 1-800-283-101.5. Come to your rescue when you were having a problem? Or were you ever that good Samaritan? Mark's always the guy because he's a trained EMT and he was a volunteer fireman. So he's always the guy that wants to pull over the side of the road when there's an accident. But it's so funny because he hasn't done that work in 20 years. So I used to live near a railroad track in Long Branch, and there were accidents there all the time. They finally fixed it so that it's not a confusing intersection anymore. But people would turn left onto the tracks because there was a left right parallel to it. And you couldn't tell which was the street and which were the tracks. So there would always be an accident there. And my husband would run out of the house the minute he heard the police cars to help, which was really nice. But then when he started getting a little older and he wasn't as involved, he would still think it was his job to, you know, take over the scene. And he would go into the middle of the thing and be like, all right, hand me the guys this. Okay, everybody, let's get him settled. And, you know, the cops would look at him and be like, excuse me, who, what are you? So one time I will never forget, he goes, the cop goes, excuse me, who are you? And he goes, Mark, as if

0: that is going to identify why he should be in the middle of this. Everybody else, step back, everybody, please step back. And my husband is in the middle of the situation. But he was always that good Samaritan. I'm always the one running away because I just don't feel equipped to help you in an emergency. But when did a good Samaritan help you? 1-800-283-101.5. A complete stranger help you. It happens a lot on the airlines, Kyle. Here's a story from Woodland Park, New Jersey. I believe it or not, 30 years doing this, I have no idea what that is. Woodland Park?
1: Feels like North Jersey.
0: 100%.
1: Gotta be, right?
0: Richard Olenek, a New Jersey Woodland Park business owner, reportedly helped restrain an unruly passenger on an American Airlines flight from Dallas to Newark, intervening along with a retired police officer. Would you intervene if someone became violent on an airplane, Kyle?
1: No.
0: You with your fisticuffs?
1: No.
0: No? What if there were like no strong men around and they needed somebody to pin him down?
1: I'm pretending I'm asleep.
0: I don't believe you.
1: I'm not very good in moments of crisis. Like, if you ever needed me for something, if you keeled over, you came in the studio, you just keeled over.
0: Right.
1: Live on air. You go down. Yeah. There's a better chance I inadvertently kill you than help you.
0: Well, you know, it's funny. I think you're right because EJ was once choking.
1: Yes.
0: On a piece of ramen.
1: Yeah.
0: And I was helpless because I'm 60 miles away looking at you through a computer.
1: Sure.
0: And you're right there and you're like laughing.
1: It's a nervous response. It's an, I don't know what to do. I'm going to laugh.
0: I'm appalled. And no wonder the guy doesn't feel safe around you.
1: Yeah, well, of course. Seriously, if anybody out there is ever in my presence and you are in a moment of need and you look up, you open your eyes and I'm there, count your seconds. Like, it's not going to go well. I'm going to feel terrible. You're going to die.
0: That's
1: no one wins.
0: Hysterical, by
1: Nobody
0: the way.
1: Wins.
0: It's very funny. Okay, Robin, our phone number is 1-800-283-101.5. Have you ever stepped in as a good Samaritan, as a stranger, to help somebody, not necessarily in an emergency, but even just, you know, they were short on cash at the supermarket?
1: I do have stories of that. I have helped people that were not in a life-threatening situation, which I can tell you later.
0: Oh, good, because I want to hear those stories too. Robin from Houston, Texas, what do you got?
2: Yeah, relocated. I was very pregnant, and I commuted to Manhattan every day for work from Somerset, New Jersey. We were on the train line, Amtrak train line. My husband was waiting for me at the New Brunswick station to pick me up after work. I overslept, and I ended up in Jersey Avenue, which is no phones. I mean, it has a phone, I think, but it's not. It's just a commuter stop. You know, there's no people around. People park. It's a parking ride. And I'm standing there at the platform, like freaking out. And a guy took me back to my husband, back one station, and deposited me in the car of my husband. That's where I got rescued.
0: Let me tell you something.
2: Many years ago.
0: How did you trust the guy, though? How did you trust the guy?
2: He goes, what happened? I go, my husband's waiting at the other station, and I overslept. He goes, it's okay. The vibe. Otherwise, I have no idea. The other story was here in Houston before we moved to New Jersey. Two-way traffic on a main four-lane thoroughfare. Guy coming toward me cuts in front of me to make his left turn as I'm going straight. And I thought it was a black duffel bag that fell out of his car. It was a Beetle, Volkswagen Beetle. And I was going to, and I'm going, oh, okay, laundry, I don't care. It was his son laying in the middle of the road. And I slammed on my brakes. Thank God there was hardly any traffic behind me. I scooped him up and put him on the side of the road. His father came out of flying out of the parking lot of the Burger King. I think it was a Burger King. But I don't think McDonald's wasn't then.
0: But he knew the kid came out of the car.
2: The son, yeah, but he had to get out of traffic, and he pulled right into the parking lot and came running as I was running. And my car was just an idle, you know, right there. I mean, I guess this is back in the 70s. So I don't think anybody would have really driven off my car. But I had nightmares. For years, I had nightmares. And the guy, and we took him inside. You know, he wasn't scratched. You know, had a few scratches. That was it. But I went, I landed into him. I said, why was he standing up? Why wasn't he buckled in a seatbelt?
0: Right. Well, I guess, you know, I wouldn't want a lecture from you, but if you're picking my kid up off the middle of the road, you can lecture me all you want.
2: You're going to take it. Yeah, I can yell all I want.
0: Thank you. Thank you so much for calling New Jersey 101.5. I must say, you deserve. I don't judge anybody for how they drive around with their kids. It buckled, not buckled, because I admit I've thrown my kids in the car sometimes, not strapped in. But if they're going to fall out of the car, you can give me any lecture you want. 1-800-283-101.5 is our number. Great stories of how strangers helped you, or maybe you were the stranger who helped somebody else in any situation. Your phone call is coming up next, 1118, New Jersey Fast Traffic.
3: Traffic is stacked up and backed up on 287 northbound side past the turnpike all the way up toward exit 2. It was construction work and a crash northbound between exit 2 and exit 4. And it looks like at least the right lane is blocked. Southbound rubberdecking in that same area. Got the turnpike northbound, eastern and western spurs very slow up toward the Vince Lombardi service area. That's all traffic. Lincoln and Holland tunnels and George Washington Bridge still 20 plus. 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I'm Bob Williams. Next report in 15 minutes from the All-American Auto Group Traffic Desk on New Jersey 101.5.
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4: New Jersey 101.5 instant weather. Pleasant this afternoon with sun and some clouds. Highs will be in the lower 80s. Mainly clear and comfy tonight as lows dip down into the lower 60s. For Wednesday, partly to mostly sunny, warmer and a bit more humid with highs moving into the mid and upper 80s. Then Thursday, with a frontal passage, it'll be partly sunny, a thunderstorm possible, still humid with highs again in the mid and upper 80s. I'm meteorologist Jason Caterina.
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0: Blatant lie, Dennis is not here, but it is the Dennis and Judy program. Kyle kindly sitting in for the man we all love to call Dennis, because that's his name. So when was it that a Good Samaritan stepped in for you? We're talking about this because Monique Harris, who's a flight attendant, caught a baby who was sliding off a sleeping mother's lap on a flight from Newark to Grand Rapids. And of course, had the baby slipped off, and if, God forbid, something happened to the baby, they'd all be like, that mother should be put in jail, because, you know, you can't have an accident happen. But anyway, thank God Monique flipped into place really, really quickly, just jumped into place and caught the baby in time, and then another passenger photographed the moment. So who is the stranger who helped you when you needed it? And when have you helped somebody else out? If you were the Good Samaritan, Kyle, you said you were going to tell us when you were, to make up for the fact that you're horrible in an emergency.
1: There is a man who lives in my building who is a very old gentleman, and he gets around very slowly. He's got a walker, and it's I mean, the definition of a snail's pace is this gentleman. He's not moving quickly. He's got very little strength, and he was going into the lobby where there's a lot of packages, and I'm walking in just a couple of seconds behind him, and I see him thinking of how he's going to get this big package to his apartment. And I'm looking at this and saying, there is 0% chance that this man can do this. I have no idea what his thought process is here. And so I ask him, like, you know, do you need help? I'll be happy to walk this big package back to your place with you. He speaks very broken English, but originally declines and is trying to tell me no. And again, I'm standing there like, I'm sorry, but there's no chance that you, with a walker, can pick this thing up and bring it to where you need to get it to. So I got the package for him, walked it all the way back to his place. He was very, very thankful. Again, snail's pace. So, like, I walked it back to his door. He didn't show up for another 15 minutes. It took him a while to finally get there. But then I let him in his place because, again, I don't know how this guy's living on his own. And I've seen him there with his family. So they're obviously close by and they come to help. But right. It kind of broke my heart a little bit that this older gentleman had nobody there to help him. God forbid I'm in that situation. I would want somebody there to help me. So
0: you
1: I helped
0: have
1: the poor
0: such
1: old
0: nice-
1: man. Now, if he keeled over while I was helping him, he's as good as gone. Thankfully, he didn't. But all was good, and I got the package for him. And I felt good. He felt good. It was a happy story.
0: That is a good, happy story. Thank you, Kyle. So, strangers sometimes come to your aid, especially in an emergency. Or maybe sometimes you're just in the aisle at the grocery store, and all of a sudden, you're $5 short. I don't think anybody pays for groceries with cash anymore. But I like to be that person who, if you're short on money, because there are very few things I can do. I'm not strong like a man who can help lift you out of a burning building. But if you're short on cash, sometimes I can help with that. So I will if I can. Let's go right to
1: it's Madeline.
0: Madeline, hi. Talk to me, Madeline.
10: Hi. Yes, my son was a tad under 2 years old. It was a Sunday night around midnight. We were visiting with my relatives about 45 minutes from our home at a birthday party filled with adults and children still awake. We were getting ready to leave, and our son was gone, and started screaming throughout the house his name, missing. To give you the scenario, it was in a main drag that linked two townships. At the corner was a highway. On the other side was a little brook. It was the first time we were there, and he decided to walk out the front door because he knew we were leaving. And he was missing for about 15 minutes. We were all screaming. Out of panicking, I called my dad, who was in my hometown, an ex-policeman, screaming that our son was missing. He contacted the Jamesburg police. They're looking, and we are 45 minutes away. And finally, I asked my sister-in-law, did you call the police? And she said no, because everybody was in shock, just looking for him. As I'm screaming to the police in this township, a young father driving up this main road sees a toddler at midnight, picked him up.
0: Oh, my God.
10: And went to the highway. There happened to be a 24-hour store up there. As I was screaming into the phone to the police station, they said, wait a minute, hold on. They said, there's somebody calling about a child. And this fellow brought our son back. And I never got his name. But let me tell you something. When your child is missing, your brain snaps. It just snaps. It's
0: so yeah.
10: Physical and emotional traumatic experience you can ever imagine. And he was fine. He just decided in his footy pajamas, and, you know, it was cold out because it was November. He just decided to, he thought he would walk toward the car.
0: Right.
10: Walk right out the front door in a house full of adults. Yeah.
0: Listen, so, I lost a kid for 5 minutes back in the day, Madeline. So trust me, I know exactly what you're saying. There is no bigger brain blow up than having a missing kid. All right. When a good Samaritan has helped you, we're taking a break now. We'll get to all your calls at 1-800-283-101.5 and app chat messages coming up after this. Stay right here.
11: 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I'm Rick Rickman with your New Jersey 101.5 News Flash. A 6-year-old girl was taken during a home invasion in Warren County early Saturday morning. Authorities say the little girl was reported missing from her Washington Borough home shortly before 3 a.m. Officers discovered it was a kidnapping, but surprisingly, the girl was found an hour later heading back home on foot. A local man was arrested. A Berkeley Heights homeowner who let a stranger use their bathroom on Saturday called police when the man turned the lights out and tried to hide. Police only said they resolved the situation safely, and they're reminding residents to not let people they don't know into their homes. More than 1,500 pounds of pork products imported from Italy are being recalled because of possible listeria contamination. Federal authorities say Primeline Distributors and Hoboken-based Ferrarini USA Incorporated are recalling ready-to-eat pork jowl that was distributed to several states, including New Jersey. And that's your New Jersey 101.5 News Flash. Here's fast traffic.
3: Two big problem spots, 287 northbound, a mess up by exit 4 at South Plainfield, a crash being cleared there for the right lane. You're backed up from at least exit 1. And truck route 109 is closed in both directions now by the Passaic and Hackensack River bridges. That's all because of a crash. Stay with the Skyway or the New Jersey Turnpike. And the Turnpike northbound side, eastern and western spurs, very slow up toward exit 16 and 18E on both the eastern and western spurs. 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
4: New Jersey 101.5 instant weather. Pleasant this afternoon with sun and some clouds. Highs will be in the lower 80s. Mainly clear and comfy tonight as lows dip down into the lower 60s. For Wednesday, partly to mostly sunny, warmer and a bit more humid with highs moving into the mid and upper 80s. Then Thursday, with a frontal passage, it'll be partly sunny, a thunderstorm possible, still humid with highs again in the mid and upper 80s. I'm meteorologist Jason Caterina.
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0: 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In Barnegat Light, 76. Parsippany, 74. Old Bridge, 75 degrees. 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
2: Pretty amazing story that a stranger, well, not really a stranger, but the flight attendant on a flight out of Newark was able to catch a baby just as it was falling off its sleeping mother's lap. Maybe you've had a stranger come to your rescue. Perhaps you were the stranger who helped somebody else. And did you ever help somebody and never find out what happened? I'm sorry. Maybe you helped somebody, never found out what happened to them, or somebody helped you and you wish you could thank them. Tell us that story. 1-800-283-101.5 is our phone number. Maybe you've paid for a stranger's meal. Maybe you found somebody's wallet or cell phone and tracked them down. All those Good Samaritan stories we love to hear here because it always makes us have more faith in humanity. Couple of app chat messages I wanted to go through, but of course, we'd love to hear your calls. 1-800-283-101.5. Kyle's here, by the way. So at least you don't have to talk to the old man. You can speak to Kyle. Kidding. Woodland Park. I asked you before, Kyle, if you knew where that was.
3: Mm-hmm.
2: So I didn't ask you, but I just told you what the hell is Woodland Park. Apparently used to be called West Patterson. So I think I get an excuse. I get a pass for not knowing that this town existed. When people change their names, like I grew up going to a school in New Shrewsbury.
3: Okay.
2: And halfway into my school year, they changed the name to Tinton Falls. So Ranny School, and this is for people who know Ranny School, is going to be mind-blowing to you because it happened in ancient times, but the town was called New Shrewsbury, and then they changed it to Tinton Falls. Also in Belmar, you know, South Belmar did not want to be called South Belmar. So they were like, hey, we want our own identity. So they changed it to... what the hell? Lake Como.
3: Ah.
2: Lake Como.
3: Did not know that.
2: Yeah.
3: All those park towns are always up north. There's Cliffside Park, Woodland Park. There's another one I can't think of now.
2: There's no park towns in...
3: I think it's a strictly North Jersey thing.
2: That's so funny.
3: I could be wrong. Like, I'm not saying it's 100% certain, but I think majority of the park towns are in North Jersey.
2: That's such
3: I only named two. I named Woodland and Cliffside. So maybe that's not true, but I'm pretty sure.
2: Well, you know, Kyle, there is a way to find out. And we're going to do it right now.
3: I played a baseball tournament many years ago in something park. I cannot remember what the town was called, but it's a North Jersey town and it also has park in the name.
2: Cliffwood. Cliffside Park.
3: Well, that is one. Cliffside Park, yeah. I don't think that's where I was. It could be. I don't know.
2: Hold on.
3: There's also like Ridgefield Park or something, isn't there? I may have made that up, but...
2: hold on. I'm asking ChatGPT, is there a South Jersey town with the word park in it? Yes. Audubon Park?
3: Nah, it doesn't feel real.
2: Okay.
3: My dad grew up in Audubon. He didn't grow up in Audubon Park.
2: Parkside, a neighborhood in Camden, which none of us should know from anyway. Parkville, which is, you know, Kyle,
3: I'm saying park is the last word. Like, this is Parkville.
2: Okay, so you're going to laugh because you're right. Audubon Park is actually a South Jersey municipality.
3: Okay.
2: So we have to count that.
3: All right.
2: But other than that, you're so right because the only other one they came up with isn't actually even in South Jersey. Seaside Park.
3: Yeah, that's a good one. I didn't think of that, yeah.
2: But we don't even call that South Jersey,
3: no,
2: really.
3: Not really. By the way, Brian writes in and he mentions Highland Park, which my cousin grew up in. I know that town. And Roselle Park.
2: Those are North Jersey.
3: Exactly, yeah.
2: Right.
3: Just fitting the narrative here North Jersey has park as the last word of their towns, but not South Jersey.
2: That's very true. All right, let's go to, who's next, Kyle?
3: I believe it is
2: up with the colors.
3: Edward.
2: Here. Edward in Chester, hello.
4: Hi, Judy. How you doing?
2: We're good. Thanks.
4: I had a situation where circumstances added up, and it was very bizarre. I was at my friend's birthday party, and my wife decided to leave early. We were driving up Route 46 and outside of Hackettstown near Hot Dog Johnny, this very popular place. And we were going to stop at the hot dog place. I said, no, let's get home and make dinner and blah, blah, blah. So the timing was perfect. So we're driving, we left the area and we're going home. And

0: I feel like you got to put that on Facebook and just be like, does anybody know the person involved with this? Sometimes crazy things happen.
1: Well, I'm hoping that somebody who's listening right now, it's between Hot Dog Johnny's and there's a trucking transfer station. I think it's Rogers Trucking Transfer Station. And that's where it was. So if anybody heard, it was about 2 years ago in August. So I don't understand what happened, but I would like to know.
0: All right. Well, you never know, Edward. Stranger things have happened. Maybe we'll find your guy. Thank you for calling New Jersey 101.5. Maddie is in Manalapan. 30 years ago, a UPS driver did something so amazingly heroic. Tell us the story, Maddie.
2: What happened was, first of all, how are you guys?
0: Great.
2: I was training on the job. I've been a UPS driver for 32 years. I just retired, as a matter of fact. But I was training on the job. There, I make a turn. This was in Brooklyn. I saw a guy, two people, with a knife at a girl's throat. She was on the steps. And she was screaming, "My money, my money." I jumped off the truck, started running after them. Another person saw me running after them, and he jumped into the chase, too. We caught one knife, winded up, they got arrested, and they winded up putting me on the UPS used to have a magazine called The Big Idea. And they put me on the cover of The Big Idea. They wrote an article.
0: Now, Maddie, are you the type of guy who would normally jump into a situation like this, or were you just so fired up from seeing this?
2: Absolutely. Absolutely. If something's going on, I jump in.
0: Amazing. Absolutely. I misunderstood when I read the comment here.
2: Like, if God forbid it was my wife or something like that, somebody would jump in for her or one of my kids.
0: That's God bless you, Maddie. That is so amazing. And you know, there are people out there who would love to do that, but just don't have the strength or the mental fortitude. Like Kyle, he's a wuss. He can't do it.
3: No.
0: You know what I mean?
3: No chance.
0: So thank God.
2: You can do it.
0: You know what's
2: funny?
0: Adrenaline
2: takes over.
0: I was just going to say, I bet you could, because you say you couldn't, Kyle, but God forbid a million times, let's say it was your mother or your sister. We don't have a sister, but if you did, you would feel that feeling of like, I have got to make this stop. No matter what.
3: True.
0: Maddie, thank you so much for calling New Jersey 101.5. I'm so mad that we lost the next caller. Didn't we have somebody on the line?
3: We did, yeah. I kind of think having kids would give you that instinct and make you feel more comfortable with that instinct. If you're not going to let anything happen to the person you love.
0: It's so funny that you should say that, Kyle. I was telling this to somebody the other day. I would never have carried a gun if it were not for the fact that I am a parent. Because there is nothing that I ever needed to protect more than that.
3: Mm-hmm.
0: So I never felt the need to have it. Not that there's any, God forbid, threat to my kids.
3: Yeah, sure.
0: But, you know, just the idea of feeling that sort of protective urge is the thing that can make you do stuff that you never thought you could do. 1-800-283-101.5 is our phone number. When a good Samaritan stepped in for you, or maybe you were that good Samaritan, even if it's easy enough that you gave somebody a couple dollars. I think that I told you, Kyle, sometimes this comes around to bite you in the butt. There was a guy at a gas station in Ewing who was looking through his trunk, and you could tell he was like looking for his wallet. He's like, "Do you have $5? I just need $5 to put gas in." And he's like urgently searching through his trunk and all frustrated and everything, throwing stuff around. I'm like, "Okay, relax, relax." And I gave him $5. He got his car and drove away.
3: Pulled a fast one on you.
0: Yes, he did. So yeah, it's not always going to work out well, but generally speaking, if you can help, it's great. Like the story of this stewardess on the flight. I'm sorry, flight attendant. 1-800-283-101.5 is our phone number. Your phone call is coming up next, 11:48 on Dennis and Judy. Here's New Jersey Fast Traffic.
4: Update on Route 287, looking a little bit better now. Northbound by exit 4, earlier accident has been cleared. Northbound side and traffic starting to move finally. On the turnpike, northbound, eastern, and western spurs, still very slow, past the 15s up toward the 16s. Garden State Parkway looking better over the Driscoll Bridge. We still have about a 35-minute delay at the George Washington Bridge upper, lower level 20, Lincoln and Holland tunnels with a 15 to 25-minute delay, and truck route 109 remaining closed. This is going southbound. That's between Raymond Boulevard and the

0: Passaic River Bridge because of a crash. Looks like northbound has been reopened. 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Sleep falling short? Visit Mattress Firm today. 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
2: New Jersey 101.5 instant weather. Pleasant this afternoon with sun and some clouds. Highs will be in the lower 80s. Mainly clear and comfy tonight as lows dip down into the lower 60s. For Wednesday, partly to mostly sunny. Warmer and a bit more humid with highs moving into the mid and upper 80s. Then Thursday, with a frontal passage, it'll be partly sunny, a thunderstorm possible, still humid with highs again in the mid and upper 80s. I'm meteorologist Jason Caterina.
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3: All right, kids, you've had it happen to you when somebody stepped in to help you in an emergency, or if you were just in a bind, you needed a couple of dollars, you needed directions, somebody lent you their phone. It's a Dennis and Judy show, and we're talking about the Newark flight where flight attendant Monique Harris caught a baby who was sliding from a sleeping mother's nap on a flight from Newark to Grand Rapids. Now, when I began this story at the beginning of the hour, I mentioned that a guy from Woodland Park, New Jersey, did something to help restrain an unruly passenger on a flight. And blah, blah, blah. I got into a whole conversation about that. Kyle's too much of a wuss to jump in. Okay, I get it. But the question came up, Woodland Park, where is that? And then Kyle mentioned, which I think was an excellent observation, the towns that end in park early in North Jersey. Well, our app chat went crazy, Kyle.
4: A lot of people agreeing with me, though.
3: There is a little South Jersey town, though, says Cliff, called National Park, located in Gloucester County. I don't know anything about it, but I will tell you, there's some weird towns in South Jersey that when we used to have a signal down there and get tons of calls from down there, there were weird names that came up. And so I do not doubt that there's a national park. There's also a South Jersey park town called Edgewater Park.
4: I have heard of that. I have heard of that. Yep. That should be Burlington County, I think. Heard of that one. But outside of that, I mean, look at this. Elmwood Park, north. Richfield Park, north. Roselle Park, north. Midland Park, Harrington Park, Ridgefield Park, Florham Park,
3: Kendall Park, Franklin
4: Park, Menlo Park, Palisades Park. I mean, all these. I don't know who was doing the naming of the North Jersey towns, but they loved the word park.
3: It's really interesting because it does make a town sound kind of Tony.
4: It sounds kind of uppity a little bit.
3: Yeah.
4: Doesn't it?
3: It does.
4: I know. I don't know why.
3: That's why I said Tony. That's that old-fashioned word, Tony, Kyle. It means kind of fancy schmancy.
4: Yeah, to me, that's a name.
3: Republican Dad on our app chat. Now, this is interesting to me, says, not only is there an Audubon Park, which you took issue with earlier, but there's also a Belmar, the double L Mar.
4: And the park. W. Yeah, that town makes no sense.
3: Do you think he's making that up?
4: No, I believe him. I've always had an issue with Belmar, though.
3: Yeah, me too.
4: Seriously.
3: Like, don't, what's the, why are you doing that?
4: Which came first? Because if Belmar down the shore came first and you decided, well, we want that name, but we're just going to make it a little different.
3: And confusing. Yeah. Why did I put a Z in there? Put an X in there.
4: Literally anything other than the way they spelled it. B-E-L-L-M-A-W-R?
3: Yeah. That's ridiculous.
4: Not good.
3: I'm with you. I'm with you on that. There's another thing I wanted to share with you because we were talking about, I mean, obviously, we were on the subject of Good Samaritans. This guy, I never know if it's a guy, Pat and Glenn Moore. Do you know?
4: I believe Pat is a man.
3: I think we decided it's a man.
4: Yes.
3: Says, I wanted to kiss the feet of the person who found my son when he got lost in a Boscov's. 5 minutes felt like 10 years. That is true. And you know where they are when you lose them in a department store. I can tell you this, kids, I will save you a lot of heartache. If you're a young parent and you lose your child in a department store, they are in one of the circular racks. Something about that is as cozy to a child as a burrowed hole is to a mole in your backyard. I don't know. They're so attracted to that.
4: Hey, I used to go under the table at restaurants all the time. That was cozy to me.
3: Okay, so you know? So,
4: yeah.
3: Yeah, people like little cozy spots.
4: Oh, yeah.

0: where they can hide and curl up and, you know,
1: burrow.
0: Safe space. Yeah. Burrowing. You're right.
1: I like it.
0: And then Kathy in Bucks County says, I'm generous and I'm helpful and will always step in, assuming it seems safe and not a scam. But I hate the pay it forward places like Dunkin'. If I pay for the person behind me and that person just doesn't, you know?
1: If that person then doesn't pay it forward to the person behind them?
0: Oh, no. That person's just getting a coffee.
1: Oh, yeah.
0: What if the next car ordered drinks and breakfast and 14 donuts? You're right.
1: I don't want to get screwed by that.
0: All right, Kyle, thanks for reminding me that the show is over with that music.
1: You're welcome.
0: And Lou and Michelle are next. I've had a great time with you. We'll see you here tomorrow again on the Dennis and Judy Show. Be here, guys.
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3: It's 77 degrees at 12 o'clock. I'm Rick Rickman. A wake is being held today for the New Jersey mother stabbed to death in a random attack in Manhattan. Erin Piacenti of Chester was on her first day back to work from maternity leave as vice president of Bank of America when she was stabbed at random in Times Square on August 31st. A GoFundMe page has raised nearly $1 million for her husband to help raise their daughter. A young musician faces criminal charges for a Monmouth County crash that killed a new grandmother along Route 70 earlier this year.
4: Tamara Lawler of Manasquan is charged with second-degree vehicular homicide and fourth-degree assault by auto in the March death of 58-year-old Eileen Zeismer of Brick. The 23-year-old Lawler is accused of driving high and running a red light in her Subaru Crosstrek, crashing into Zeismer's Toyota Camry and a third vehicle in Wall Township. Lawler's defense attorney Mitchell Ansel says there isn't a day that goes by that Tamara doesn't think and pray for all of the families involved. Erin Vogt, New Jersey 101.5 News.
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5: Either don't buy stocks or recognize the volatility and the long-term. I'm a long-term investor, not a short-term trader.
3: The Federal Reserve reports the combined stock market holdings to Americans under 40 are now bigger than ever recorded at over $3 trillion this year. The complete New Jersey 101.5 forecast is coming up. Now, New Jersey Fast Traffic.
6: Update on truck route 109. Currently, the southbound left lane is closed. Everything else is reopened. Southbound left lane at the truck route 109 Passaic River Bridge area because of a crash. Jersey Turnpike nearby is a good alternate. And the Skyway also looks better. North and southbound over the Skyway. 287, much better northbound by exit 2 and exit 4. Accident was cleared a while ago. And on the western spur of the Jersey Turnpike, northbound up by Vince Lombardi service area, the western spur is closed. Eastern spur is open. And that is all because of a crash. Northbound on the western spur. Go with the east. JW Bridge, Lincoln, and Holland Tunnels with a 20 to 25 minute delay. I'm Bob Williams. Next report in 15 minutes on New Jersey 101.5.
7: New Jersey 101.5 instant weather, sun, and some afternoon clouds. Highs will be in the lower 80s to kick off the short work week. Mainly clear, comfy tonight with lows in the lower 60s. Then Wednesday, partly to mostly sunny. Warmer and a bit more humid with highs moving into the mid and upper 80s. Then Thursday, partly sunny, a thunderstorm possible, still humid with a frontal passage, highs again in the mid to upper 80s. Friday, mostly sunny, pleasant and less humid in the wake of the front with highs near 80. And a nice day to kick off the weekend on Saturday with some sunshine and highs near 80 degrees once again. I'm meteorologist Jason Catarina.
3: 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In Cape May, 78.

0: Newark 77, Woodbridge 78 degrees. 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
12: New Jersey Chime Time is 12:08. It's Lou and Michelle.
13: Hello there.
12: Hello there, Lou Russo.
13: Haven't seen you in forever.
12: How was your time off?
13: Very
12: enjoy
13: nice.
12: Enjoy it?
13: It was an amazing three-day weekend. The weather was outstanding.
12: Yeah.
13: Bittersweet goodbye to summer.
12: It was gorgeous, though. Just a gorgeous, so picture-perfect weekend. It really was.
13: I couldn't ask
12: for
13: better.
12: Did you do anything fun? Were you at the boat? What did you do?
13: I really was at the boat, only very little, but I did stop at the boat at one point. Just hung out. Hung out with loved ones and just had a really nice, summery kind of weekend.
12: Yeah, we went to this Labor Day, end of summer barbecue, and it really was like, okay, here we are.
13: You started feeling summer.
12: It's like the fifth annual end of summer Labor Day barbecue.
13: Oh, is that what it's called?
12: Well, it's kind of, it's like a luau. It's a celebration. Yeah, so it was fun. It's an amazing party every year, but it is a reminder that, you know, it's back to school time.
13: Can't escape it. I mean, there's too many things that are just slap you in the face. You just can't escape the fact that, hey, if you want, if you're the kind of person who can hang on to local summer, great. Otherwise, you just got to make the move.
12: Yeah, local summer. If you live at the Jersey Shore, like, this is your month. Enjoy it, right? Like, have the best month.
13: Yeah. Okay.
12: Like, yeah. I mean, people say it all the time. It's the best month.
13: I know. I think we say that because that makes us feel better to say.
12: I know it doesn't make you feel better, but not, I think, really. It makes a lot of other people feel better.
13: And this weather is a perfect example, though. I mean, you can't beat this weather. Now, granted, if you're going to go to the beach, if you have an opportunity to get to the beach, local summer beach, it's not going to be as crowded, that's for sure. But it starts getting chilly, you know, pretty early. Like yesterday, there was a point where I was like, wait a minute, do I need a hoodie?
12: I know.
13: Like, I shouldn't need a hoodie on Labor Day weekend.
12: I did. Yeah. And I think in some spots you certainly needed one. How about this for some good news, though? This is going to make you happy.
13: Okay.
12: Because you're probably already happy.
13: Okay.
12: Because New Jersey ranks as the second happiest state in America in 2026. According to this new Wallet Hub study, New Jersey ranks second. Hawaii took the top spot. West Virginia ranks 50th. New Jersey ranks second.
13: Second happiest in America.
12: Yes.
13: Is that only with people who don't own vehicles? Like, I mean, there's so many things that make you say, wait a minute. Am I a happy person? Sure. Is it challenging to be happy sometimes around here? Yes. Right? Isn't it?
12: Yeah, no, and that's why I think it'd be interesting, because it may be a challenge.
13: Yeah.
12: And we're going to challenge you today. But no, there's so many things. Yes, there are so many things you can complain about living in New Jersey, and everyone has their list of things that they can complain about. But on the flip side, there are a lot of great things about living here in the Garden State, and that is what we want to focus on this hour.
13: So,
12: do you think it's possible to do that, Lou?
13: So I think so, because if we can masks end of summer with, hey, we're really happy it's local summer, we can mask all the things that drive us crazy. Because if we are second happiest with all that we have to deal with, we're way happier than anybody else.
12: It says here we rank number one for emotional and physical well-being.
13: Okay.
12: Why? You're going to laugh at every single thing. This is the one that I thought was kind of funny.
13: Yeah.
12: The one that said, residents of New Jersey also demonstrate their happiness in their marriages. The Garden State has the second lowest separation and divorce rate in the country at around 17%. And I know what people are thinking.
13: Too expensive.
12: Too expensive.
13: Yeah, 100%.
12: It's too expensive to get divorced in this state.
13: But we find the silver lining, don't we? That's one thing we're really good at.
12: So that puts us on the nice list. With marriages,
13: okay.
12: Because, we're the second lowest separation and divorce rate in the country. That was the one thing I did find funny.
13: It's hysterical, right? Because there's so many things we're up against. But let's turn this into just a celebration of the fact that we can turn anything into happy. I can immediately think of three things. I'm only going to give one because I want to take all of them. I can immediately think of three things that make me happy.
12: All right, so this is what we want to ask. If Lou has three things on his list, we're just asking for one thing that makes you happy living in New Jersey. 1-800-283-101.5. Share with us that one thing that's like top on your list of the reason why you love living in New Jersey. You know, one of the reasons it makes you happy living here in this state. We're just asking for one.
13: It supersedes the idiot behind you and in front of you in the car. It just goes above. It's like, this is what makes us special. If you can give me, Michelle, a number between 1 and 3, whatever number you choose, that's the one that I'll
12: share. But are they ranked?
13: They're not ranked.
12: Oh, they're not ranked. All right, go number 2.
13: Number 2. Well, okay. Number 2 is pizza.
12: Pizza?
13: Number 2 is pizza.
12: Best pizza in America.
13: I don't doubt it for a second.
12: In New Jersey.
13: And it makes me very happy. Having the opportunity to have New Jersey pizza anytime I want is a point of happiness.
12: All right. That's a good one. Did I tell you the time I went to Tennessee and I got pizza? Just was not the same.
13: That sounds
12: I don't
13: like
12: know
13: two,
12: why.
13: That sounds like two mistakes in a row.
12: No, I love Tennessee.
13: Did you go
12: Tennessee.
13: To Nashville?
12: We went to like Gatlinburg and Pigeon Forge and that whole area. Okay. And I do love Tennessee.
13: All right.
12: Why I ordered pizza is a whole nother thing. Like it was, I'm like, wow, we really are not in New Jersey.
13: So what was it like?
12: I don't know, because it's just like what you do. Like you want a quick meal, you get pizza.
13: Right. But what was it like?
12: It just was not good.
13: It just was not good. Doughy. The sauce was bad.
12: The cheese wasn't good.
13: Cheese wasn't right.
12: It just wasn't good. Okay. I mean, there's no way other to describe it than it just was like awful.
13: So you're with me on pizza.
12: I'm with you on pizza for sure. And when you order it in other states, you're like, okay, yeah. Why did I do that? And why am I not in New Jersey ordering this pizza?
13: Well, it makes you appreciate it more.
12: Bad.
13: But it's, yeah. A lot of people move. And when they move, that's the first thing they say. So that's why
12: I'm going to be able to get calls on this. I really hope, Lou. I really hope we can fill the lines this hour
13: with happiness.
12: People who say just one thing about living in New Jersey that makes you happy. 1-800-283-101.5. I mean, we're getting a lot of app messages,
13: yeah.
12: And weed being legal is a lot of people are mentioning that on the app message.
13: Right.
12: On the app messages, yes.
13: That's fair.
12: So that is fair. Yeah,
13: right.
12: That is fair.
13: So we have legal weed and pizza so far.
12: Does the weed make the pizza like off the charts, or the pizza obviously stands alone here in this state?
13: I would say so. Do you have one?
12: I would say, for me, just how close, like everything you need is relatively close by. Like everything in New Jersey, everything is so convenient here in this state. It really is.
13: Okay.
12: And you go other areas and you just don't feel that as much. Now, listen, I've lived in New Jersey my entire life, so I don't have that perspective of moving away from New Jersey and then missing certain things and then coming back. I mean, I went away for college for 4 years,
13: right.
12: But then I came right back. You know, but like people who move away when they say they can't get a good bagel or they can't get good pizza and they miss New Jersey so much, or they move away and they miss the fact that you're relatively close to everything being in New Jersey. You want to go to the beach. You want to go for a hike. You want to go to see a show. You want to go to a concert.
13: You just want coffee.
12: You just want good coffee.
13: Yeah.
12: Everything you need is close by, where in other areas of the country, you feel like you can't. Like something is missing.
13: Right. Some people
12: whatever
13: would call
12: it
13: that,
12: is.
13: Some people would call that congested. Like there's all these everything around us. But for us, if you grew up with it or you live with it now, there's nothing. You're right. There's nothing better than not having to wait or travel to get something you want or need.
12: Mm-hmm.
13: That's a good. I like that one.
12: And there, I mean, there's so many. of course, this is going to come up. All right. 1-800-283-101.5. Also on the app. And we have the app chat, all the messages we get right here in the studio.
13: Right,
12: so we're reading them
13: happy faces
12: in real time. And of course, Robin, Cape May Courthouse said, not pumping gas.
13: Well, that's something to be happy about too, especially on a winter day or a hot summer day.
12: I mean, I appreciate that. Not everybody does. People want to have that choice. People want to be able to do it themselves, which I understand if that's your perspective. For me, I think it's a plus not having to pump your own gas.
13: I like to sit.
12: I would be okay with having the option, like allowing you to do it if you want to.
13: I don't need the option.
12: You don't want to have the option. I'm fine with that. I just will sit in the line.
13: Somebody else going to do it for me.
12: Or somebody's going to do it. So yeah, what is yours? Tom, I want to give you more time because we're up against the clock here. 1-800-283-101.5. Just name one thing that makes you happy living in New Jersey, because we rank as the second happiest state in America.
13: And we have to know why.
12: For 2026, what is the reason?
13: All right, it's 12:18 and it's time for New Jersey Fast Track.
11: Update on the New Jersey Turnpike. Northbound Western Spur recently reopened from an earlier accident by the Vince Lombardi service area. 287 northbound, a crash now. Two lanes are blocked. Two left lanes. That's coming up toward exit 33 at Harder Road. Got the Hudson River crossings. We are down to about 20 minutes at the Lincoln and Holland Tunnels and George Washington Bridge. 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I'm Bob Williams. Next report in 15 minutes from the All-American Auto Group Traffic Desk on New Jersey 101.5.
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14: New Jersey 101.5 in-state weather. Pleasant this afternoon with sun and some clouds. Highs of

0: in the lower 80s. Mainly clear and comfy tonight as lows dip down into the lower 60s. For Wednesday, partly to mostly sunny, warmer and a bit more humid with highs moving into the mid and upper 80s. Then Thursday, with a frontal passage, it'll be partly sunny, a thunderstorm possible, still humid with highs again in the mid and upper 80s. I'm meteorologist Jason Caterina.
1: Seaside Heights, it's 79 degrees in Medford, 78 in Bridgewater. It's also 78. Fast traffic and instant weather every 15 minutes on New Jersey 101.5.
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2: Okay, so it is the thing that makes you happy in New Jersey. A study just came out that says New Jersey's people are the second happiest in America.
1: Not the happiest, but the happiest in Hawaii.
2: Yes.
1: But we're not in West Virginia.
2: We don't blame them.
1: Where they're not happy.
2: Oh,

0: Is West Virginia the least happy?
1: West Virginia is the least happy, but here we're the second, which is awesome.
0: I mean, we're giddy. That's how happy we are about New Jersey.
1: So if you just got cut off driving on the parkway right now, you just got the finger, you know, somebody's screaming out the window at you, we're happy. We are so happy in this state.
0: That finger was the second happiest finger in America that you got today. So we want to hear from you guys. Obviously, there are a lot of things to be happy about in the Garden State. So 1-800-283-101.5. We want to hear what your happiest, the thing that makes you happy.
1: Yeah, let's go to Tom in Haynesport. He's going to kick things off. Tell us why we're so happy here in New Jersey, Tom.
2: Hi, Michelle. Well, you stole my thunder, but I say it in one word. Location, location, location.
0: Mm-hmm.
2: It's like when you're buying a house, think about the location and what do we have? You go down the shore, then you can go skiing with it, you know, maybe less than 2 hours. You can go in either direction. You want the big city life? Less than 2 hours, either direction from any place. And we have the best doctors and whatnot in the country in this area. So you can, you know, even as you get older, you still have a great experience here.
0: So everything is right, is not that far away. It really is true.
2: It really is. And if you try to go down to North Carolina to find a doctor, you're running into a lot of trouble. It's not like Jersey at all.
1: Yeah.
0: Sometimes we do take for granted.
1: I mean, whatever you're in the mood for, when you're hungry, you're right with the hospitals, you're right, just the location in general. It's just such a bonus living in this state.
2: Yep.
1: And I think the reason why many stay here.
2: Yes, absolutely.
1: Yeah, very awesome, true.
0: Tom.
1: Very true,
0: That's
1: Tom.
0: The celebration we're looking for.
1: Mm-hmm.
0: Celebrating stuff that makes us happy, safe, all that stuff.
1: Getting a lot of messages on our app about the seasons, too. Here in New Jersey.
0: Yeah.
1: I know you're going to say it. The winter is brutal and people want to leave New Jersey with the winter.
0: We have three of the best seasons ever.
1: We do have three of the best. That one, it's like,
0: Yes.
1: Especially when it's like a bad winter. Remember a couple winters ago, it didn't snow at all. And it was fine. I'm like, I can handle this.
0: Fantastic. Right. But then there was last summer.
1: It's not the cold. I could deal with the cold. I just can't deal with that snow.
0: You're more flexible than I am about it because I really can't deal with the cold.
1: Mm.
0: I can't do it.
1: And it really is driving here because we have that job where we have to come in.
0: No matter what.
1: No matter what.
0: Yeah,
1: so if it snows, we have to drive in that snow. And that's the part that gets me.
0: That's what
1: like if I had off, I'd be like, I love winter.
0: So we'll give you 70.
1: This is amazing.
0: We'll give you 75% of the seasons, but not the other 25%.
1: Not that one.
0: All right, let's go to April in Somerset County. Hi, April.
1: You are.
0: Hi, April.
3: Hello.
0: Hello.
1: So what you got?
3: Tomatoes and corn. Come on.
0: Of course. New Jersey tomatoes, New Jersey sweet corn. Yeah, those are good ones. Those are definitely good ones. Can you think of anything else? Got another food in your mind? Like I immediately think of a couple of different kinds of food.
1: Well, this time right now.
3: Another food
0: that's...
3: Besides Jersey corn, I don't know.
1: I agree, April. I mean,
0: tops it.
1: Well, like blueberries and strawberries, but I mean, for right now, tomatoes and corn, absolutely delicious.
3: And the window is so small.
0: True, that's true.
3: Like, take advantage.
1: So true.
0: I like to go pick my own at a chicken parm farm.
1: Mm.
0: Wouldn't that be great if you could go get your own chicken farm?
1: Sounds a little messy. April, I'm with you. Where do you go to get your corn and your tomatoes? Where do you go? Like a farmer's market or a certain stand?
3: It depends on where I am. I'm a snowbird, so I live in Florida half the year, and I live in New Jersey the other half. And if I'm up north, it's Kerr's in Pennington. Holy cow. Holy cow.
0: Just amazing, huh?
1: Holy cow. I love that.
3: And here's something I recently learned. Do you know you only get one ear of corn per stalk in general? Isn't that wild?
0: I didn't know that.
3: Didn't you think each stalk had like two or three, maybe four ears if you're lucky? No. They get one, possibly two. That's nuts.
0: That's some good corn trivia right there, because I didn't know that.
1: That's some good corn trivia. You're walking corn trivia, April.
0: That's
1: amazing.
0: Awesome.
1: Thank you so much for calling in. So we got an app message, and I get it. I understand the frustration. Where'd you guys get this survey? From everything you read on the internet, this isn't true. You guys think it's true. The second happiest state in America? No. Don't embarrass yourself. Tell me where you got this study.
0: Okay. I mean, I don't disagree.
1: I get it.
0: Right?
1: That's why we said just one thing. Yeah. But Wallet Hub is where we got that study.
0: Wallet Hub says we're the second happiest, and it's physical and emotional well-being. We're ranked number one in the nation, and that brings up all the other categories. Mm-hmm. We wind up being second place overall. And so now we're digging in, trying to find out why.
1: Right. All right. So what is the reason why you would say you are happy here in New Jersey? One reason. 1-800-283-101.5. And we're going to get to you, Stephanie, first in White House Station after the news. Okay. Sound good?
0: Yep. All right. Time for the news.
1: Yeah, news now.
4: 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I'm Erin Vogt with your New Jersey 101.5 News Flash. Police in Gloucester County managed to foil a large pop-up party for Rowan University students. It was supposed to be Friday night after the unsanctioned event had been advertised on social media. More than 800 people were expected to show up, but police say the event's organizers had ties to Rowan, and officers were there turning away prospective guests. A former Cape May County official is charged with forgery and theft. Prosecutors say Anthony Robinson, who was in charge of hazmat preparedness, set up a company to bill local fire departments for training that was funded by grants. The 67-year-old was arrested last week. Canada's new tariffs on billions of dollars in American goods have gone into effect. They kicked in overnight, ranging 15% to 50%, covering some $27 billion in U.S. imports, which include, and are not limited to, steel, dairy, farm equipment, electronics, and paper products. And play at the U.S. Open has reached the quarterfinals. At least one American man and woman guaranteed spots in the semifinals. And for the first time at Arthur Ashe Stadium in Queens, Mount Sinai Hospital has had a team providing pickle juice to tennis players to help with muscle cramps this year. And that's your New Jersey 101.5 News Flash. Here's fast traffic.
5: Update on the New Jersey Turnpike. Northbound Western Spur recently reopened from an earlier accident by the Vince Lombardi service area. 287 northbound, a crash now. Two lanes are blocked. Two left lanes. That's coming up toward exit 33 at Harder Road. Got the Hudson River crossings. We are down to about 20 minutes at the Lincoln and Holland Tunnels and George Washington Bridge. 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I'm Bob Williams. Next report in 15 minutes from the All-American Auto Group Traffic Desk on New Jersey 101.5.
6: New Jersey 101.5 instant weather. Pleasant this afternoon with sun and some clouds. Highs will be in the lower 80s. Mainly clear and comfy tonight as lows dip down into the lower 60s. For Wednesday, partly to mostly sunny, warmer and a bit more humid with highs moving into the mid and upper 80s. Then Thursday, with a frontal passage, it'll be partly sunny, a thunderstorm possible, still humid with highs again in the mid and upper 80s. I'm meteorologist Jason Caterina.
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4: Oh boy.
5: It's all the things that make you happy about New Jersey, because we're the second happiest state.
4: So I guess somebody wrote in from Wisconsin saying New Jersey winter is brutal.
5: Oh, they say sarcastically.
4: Laughing at us complaining about the brutal New Jersey winter.
5: Listen.
4: For us, it was brutal.
5: That's, relatively speaking, a brutal thing for us, yes. Could you imagine, though, Michelle, having to go through a Boston or a Wisconsin or a, you know, like a, this, you know, like a Green Bay in Wisconsin? Imagine going through a winter, like Buffalo.
4: No.
5: Oh.
4: No.
5: I couldn't do it.
4: I mean, here it just makes it a little easier because you know it's for a short period of time. We're going to get through it. It's going to be okay.
5: Short. Doesn't feel short.
4: I know, but once it's just like you're stuck in it, it feels like it just goes on forever and
5: it's
4: ever.
5: It's the worst. And there are, you know, I know people from, speaking of Buffalo, who just laugh at the way we drive. You know, we like, you guys just don't know how to drive. I don't disagree. I don't want to drive in it. I don't like driving in it. Mm-hmm. I'm not sure I know how to drive in it.
4: Right. And for one, like on one hand, you might be the person that says, oh, we don't have to pump our own gas. On the other hand, you might be the person that says, that's what annoys me about living here in New Jersey. So everybody has their own opinion. Everybody thinks the way they think. And we're asking you to tell us, what's that one thing that you would say really you're happy living in New Jersey when it comes to whatever that one thing is? Let us know at 1-800-283-101.5. And we've heard from corn. We've heard about tomatoes. We've heard about pizza.
5: Yeah,
4: where we live, just how close we are. Convenience.
5: Right. Yeah,
4: hospitals. I mean, we're getting a list of things.
5: There
4: so
5: are
4: what is
5: many.
4: It for you?
5: There are many. Okay, let's go to Stephanie in White House Station. Hi, Stephanie.
6: Hey, how are you guys?
5: What makes you happy?
6: So, I agree with everything that's been listed so far, but one thing, I don't know if a lot of people think about this or if it's just me and my family, but we visited other states and, like, you know, Florida and stuff, and we've imagined living there, and we're like, how do they live in, like, these warm climates, especially with Christmas? Like, we have the best area for Christmas because it's cold, and we have the Rockefeller Center, we have the Rockettes. I feel like we just really do Christmas well, and we were just about... Like, when other people hear Christmas songs, like chestnuts roasting on an open fire and Frosty the Snowman, how do they, and they live in, like, Florida or Arizona. Right. Is that weird?
5: How do they enjoy it under a palm tree?
4: Right, like chopping down your Christmas tree in a tank top and shorts and flip-flops, you know?
6: Yeah, there's no way. So we love, Christmas here. And if I could sneak one more in, it's just another thing when we visited other places. It's the people. Like, they're just, I'm sorry, but we're different and we're better. But I don't know, they're like, it's just, we just get each other. We know how to communicate with each other. We're fast. And I don't know, I can't do it. I can't
4: do
6: outside.
4: I'm so glad you said that, the people.
5: The people, and to go back to Christmas, when you think about the fact that for a short distance, you can have the New York style Christmas, the Rockefeller tree, the whole thing. Or you could have the Cape May Christmas all one drive away.
4: Yeah. Yep.
6: Exactly.
4: It's so true. Stephanie, thanks so much for calling in. And it's funny because the people, and like I said earlier, maybe you're getting cut off right now on the parkway and you somebody just gave you the finger and you're like, the people. But it's true. And sometimes when it's just that fast pace, honesty. We say it like it is. Yeah. And sometimes you don't appreciate that until you leave.
5: Right.
4: And you're like in line and you're like, can we hurry up? This is taking forever. I need to go. And it probably takes you forever when you move out of New Jersey just to slow down.
5: I will never forget. I was in South Carolina on vacation and I needed to stop somewhere to get, I think, a brush. And I walked into, like, you know, a pharmacy and I got the brush and I went up to the register and it was the slowest, longest conversation. It was super sweet. Like, there was, no, you know, it was nice, but come on.
4: I know.
5: Like, that's how I felt about it, you
4: know.
5: In
4: New Jersey, you got 5 seconds, make your point, and we're moving on to the next thing.
5: I want to hear 3 words at the register. Need a receipt? That's all I want to hear. I know. Let's go.
4: I know. Tony and Brick, tell us one thing that makes you happy living in New Jersey.
7: Hi, guys. My favorite thing, because you can get anything and everything anytime you want 24/7, are diners.
5: Diners.
7: You could get a group of 4 people, go out to dinner on Saturday night. Someone can get an omelet. Someone can get a burger. Someone can get a saute. Someone can get a seafood dish, like anything and everything.
5: And it's all good.
7: And it's all good. That's the best part.
5: Yeah.
4: Diners.
5: Diners is a great.
4: Right there. That's a really good one.
5: That would just put a smile on your face. Tony, your go-to diner order, go.
7: It's at the Rainbow Diner in Brick. There's 2 of them. I get either the stuffed mushrooms, because they come out mushroom caps with like ice cream scoops of crab meat stuffing on them, and or for breakfast, I get the steak and eggs, because they use London broil, and it is just so, so delicious.
5: Mm, New Jersey's getting happier with each word you say right
4: now. I always go, Tony, thank you for calling in. I always go Western omelet. My favorite, no matter what time, Western omelet.
5: I go through different phases. I had a Western omelet phase once, but my go-to is the pizza burger. I need a pizza burger, fries. That's the meal. But I will say this. Who puts the lettuce and tomato on the plate with a pizza burger? What am I going to do with it? Mm. Where does it go? Did I order a salad? Mm. Like, would you ever put lettuce and tomatoes on a pizza burger?
4: I got to tell you something that I've never had, and I've lived in New Jersey my entire life.
5: Okay.
4: I'll tell you in a second, because I don't want to make Ernie wait any longer.
5: Okay. All right.
4: Speaking of diners, okay. I'm like hesitant to tell you because you're going to judge me. Ernie in Hillsborough, what's the one thing that makes you happy living in New Jersey?
8: Besides listening to Lou and Michelle, pork roll, egg, and cheese.
5: There you go.
4: You're the best.
5: Love
4: Ernie.
5: It, Ernie. That's awesome.
8: Hey, listen. I got one more thing to say on the food subject. Do you know that broccoli rabe was invented in New Jersey?
5: Tell us that real quick. How did it get invented here?
8: And don't Google it.
5: Okay.
4: I know. I'm like, let me fact check you.
5: Michelle was

0: get
1: comfort
0: them.
1: Comfort food.
0: I'll even bring them here. Save you the trip tomorrow. Meet me here at this time tomorrow.
1: With them, with it being on the fries, doesn't it get mushy?
0: Like, yeah.
1: And you like the mush?
0: Sometimes the mush is the best part. Mm. Sometimes it doesn't get mushy. Sometimes it does. Okay. And so, you know, but you, like I, to me, the mushier it gets.
1: Does that make me like not a true New Jerseyan?
0: Yep.
1: It does?
0: No, I'm only kidding. No, you're a true New Jerseyan.
1: That's not fair.
0: But you need to experience that.
1: I know. I do need to experience
0: that. Yeah, I think
1: that.
0: You really do.
1: And there are certain areas of the state where things are more popular than others. Mm-hmm. You
0: That's
1: know,
0: true.
1: So I don't know. It's just not something that I order.
0: I think you should at least. Would you try it?
1: If, I go to.
0: If I bring it in, would you try it?
1: Yeah, no, I'm not against trying it. Okay. But I just, it's not one of the things where I'm like at a diner and I have to have that. Like, that's not my go-to thing.
0: That's
1: I told
0: fair.
1: You my Western omelet is my go-to thing. I'm never really ordering disco fries.
0: Tell you what, you're brave. That was a brave admission.
1: That was a brave.
0: That, I give you credit.
1: Okay, tell me something that like kind of similar to that about you. So we're on the same page.
0: You want me to tell you something?
1: Yeah, tell me something about you.
0: Make you. Oh, okay, that I've never tried?
1: That you've never tried.
0: That's very
1: that
0: Jersey.
1: That will be like kind of embarrassing, the fact that you lived in New Jersey for all these years
0: okay.
1: and you've never tried that.
0: All right, I can do that. We're partners, I can do that,
1: okay,
0: ready?
1: Go ahead.
0: I have never, ever had pork roll.
1: Really?
0: Of course I've
1: had pork roll. I wasn't judging. Did you notice I just said really?
0: Because you knew it wasn't true.
1: I didn't know. I thought you were going to play along. Liar.
0: Well, I can't think of anything. What could you, like, what?
1: I don't know.
0: I think I've tried. Like, I'm not,
1: this is
0: like,
1: a partnership. I reveal, you reveal. Now, I reveal right. something about myself. Now, you reveal something.
0: I've never had a meatball.
1: Like, well, we could forget it.
0: We could do this all day.
1: Okay, because you've tried everything. Whatever.
0: All right, during the break, I'll try to think of something.
1: Think of something.
0: Okay, I promise
1: that's
0: I will.
1: Like on the same level as disco fries.
0: I'm nothing if I'm not supportive, so I will try to find something.
1: There's nothing like a supportive partner who's supportive like 5 minutes later. Not in the
0: who
1: moment.
0: Who has to Google a supportive thing?
1: Who has to do research
0: during a break
1: in order to be supportive?
0: That's right.
1: Okay, whatever. 1-800-283-101.5 is the phone number. Talking about the one thing in New Jersey that makes you happy living here, as we rank the second happiest state in America.
0: Amazing.
1: In 2026.
0: All right, it's 12:48, and it's time for New Jersey Fast Traffic.
2: New Jersey Transit, the Atlantic City line, is suspended between ATCO and Cherry Hill stations because police investigating a trespasser fatality near Lindenwald. Everything else system-wide is looking good on the coastline and corridor. On the Turnpike northbound side, up by exit 15W and 16W, road has been reopened from an earlier accident. Eastern spur is better. And 287, still two left lanes closed northbound, up by exit 33 with a crash being cleared coming in toward Harder Road. And traffic is made possible by Discover. 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Next report in 15 minutes from the All-American Auto Group Traffic Desk on New Jersey 101.5.
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3: New Jersey 101.5 instant weather. Pleasant this afternoon with sun and some clouds. Highs will be in the lower 80s. Mainly clear and comfy tonight as lows dip down into the lower 60s. For Wednesday, partly to mostly sunny, warmer and a bit more humid with highs moving into the mid and upper 80s. Then Thursday, with a frontal passage, it'll be partly sunny, a thunderstorm possible, still humid with highs again in the mid and upper 80s. I'm meteorologist Jason Caterina.
1: In Point Pleasant Beach, it's 79. In Millburn, it's 78. Elizabeth, it's 78. Fast traffic and instant weather every 15 minutes on New Jersey 101.5.
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15: So it all started when we celebrate the fact that recently New Jersey was named the second happiest state in America behind Hawaii. And we're enjoying what you're sharing with us as the one thing that makes you really happy here in New Jersey. 1-800-283-101.5. Michelle, I'm trying to help you. Because you said you never had disco fries.
4: Like, I just never ordered disco fries at a diner.
15: And you never had them. You never tasted them.
4: Maybe I've tasted them, but not really. Not something that I would get.
15: Okay, so
4: I just feel like it's a little too bushy.
15: Michelle asked me to find something, some New Jersey thing that I haven't tried.
4: Yeah.
15: And I'm trying my best. I'm going to run down the list. Pork roll, obviously. Disco fries, Italian hot dog, crab cake, cheesecake, cheesesteak, sorry. Manhattan clam chowder, Jersey blueberry pie, Jersey cheesecake, funnel cake, deep fried Oreo, Zeppoli, fat sandwich, sloppy Joe. So it goes on and on, sausage and pepper. But I did find one that I have never tried or even heard of. And it's called a Jersey clam bake. I've never had that. Does that make you feel better?
16: You picked the one thing that I don't have seafood. But sure.
15: I'm just trying to find something that I've never at least had once.
16: But you've tried most things.
15: Most things I've tried at least once. So the Jersey clam bake is basically it's a seafood corn feast.
16: Mm.
15: Okay. All right. I would try that. I didn't yet.
16: Yeah. I mean, it just sounds like you haven't had that experience yet.
15: I'd never seen it to be ordered. Like, I've never been at a place that offered that, I don't think.
16: All right. So, yes, New Jersey is the second happiest state. Now, according to, like, people are asking on the app, like, how are we the second happiest state?
15: It's impossible.
16: What is happening
15: here?
16: It's
15: making me unhappy just to hear it.
16: And a lot of it, what was the one thing? It was we actually do rank number one for emotional and physical well-being. Now, the one thing I laughed a little bit. It says, residents of New Jersey also demonstrate their happiness in their marriages. According to this, the Garden State has the second lowest separation and divorce rate in the country at around 17%. And I think that does make some people laugh because it's so expensive.
15: We have a theory, right?
16: Right. Which I thought that one was funny, and a lot of people are commenting on that too.
15: Right. And I don't think anyone even doubts that. Like, that number is probably low. For that exact reason, right? Does that make perfect sense?
16: Yeah. And then Rosemarie said, we have strong public schools. Nobody mentioned that.
15: Oh, that's a great one. That's so important, too.
16: And Jeff in Freehold said the convenience, it's just close to airports for travel because he works and he has to get to and from the airport.
15: When you think about how many options you have when it comes to traveling, it's like we're like a travel hub. Around here, you know, especially with Newark, and as much as people complain about it, I mean, that's a huge international airport right in our backyard.
16: Do you ever cruise out of Bayonne?
15: Yes.
16: You have done that? I've done it once, and it was so convenient.
15: Really convenient.
16: It really was.
15: You're instantly on vacation, you know, once you get past the
16: I mean, all the
15: drill.
16: Other times I've had to fly to Florida, go that way. But the one thing about traveling and cruising out of Bayonne, it's like the entire state of New Jersey is on that cruise ship with you.
15: That's true.
16: It's so funny.
15: You're going to see a neighbor.
16: You are absolutely going to bump into your teacher when you were a kid, or some old neighbor.
15: 100%.
16: Somebody you used to work with.
15: And
16: family friend.
15: Not meaning anything by it, your heart sinks a little bit because there's nothing more wonderful about vacation than getting away from everything. And you honestly don't want to spend time with people you could spend time with when you're not on vacation.
16: Yes.
15: So there's that, like, how big is this ship?
16: I have a friend who went on vacation this summer and she was cracking me up. She saw her daughter's teacher she just had.
15: Really?
16: Like, for the entire year while they were on vacation. And it was one of those where, like, they were at the pool every day at the hotel. And it was just, like, constant.
15: Just constantly there.
16: Now, not so much for my friend's daughter, but for that teacher. Like, the last thing she wants to be is on vacation and see her student that she just had for an entire year now swimming in the pool.
15: The poor kid is saying, I ain't doing it. And she's over there going, you're not doing it, not doing it, not ain't.
16: Yeah,
15: like,
16: right?
15: Correcting her.
16: It was so funny. I'm like, I think that was kind of worse for the teacher compared to your daughter.
15: And there's nothing against running into somebody. You like seeing somebody you know. But during those days, you'd like to just be isolated.
16: I know.
15: From
16: people
15: everything.
16: Like to make friends on vacation. I'm like just.
15: You're not. I'm not. Yeah.
16: I mean, some people do. Like, I also have another girlfriend who is still friends with people she met on vacation, and they still vacation together.
15: Oh, see, that's awesome.
16: Yeah. Like,
15: that's awesome.
16: And they became really, really close.
15: But if you get on the cruise and you're having dinner and you meet a couple on Monday, it's got to cross your mind. You're like, are we doing this Tuesday? Are we doing this Wednesday? Are we doing this Thursday? Can we have?
16: And then you're like dodging them. It's like a whole thing.
15: Yeah, it's a double date.
16: All right. What have you been noticing, though, for the second happiest state in the country? What does a lot of it have to do with?
15: Food.
16: Food.
15: Yeah.
16: So food related. 100%. So many messages and so many people calling in this hour with food related. And I think that really is like the number one thing that people always say when they move out of New Jersey. You know, they miss family, friends, but food. I think food is like top on the list.
15: Pizza, bagels, and sometimes Uncle Tony.
16: But pizza and bagels is always over.
15: Definitely.
16: Uncle Tony. Come on, let's be honest.
15: Now that the hour's up, my three were. I mentioned pizza.
16: What were the other two?
15: The other two were the people, because I do think we do enjoy each other. We enjoy each other, right? We really do. You said that earlier. And the Jersey Shore. We live
16: Jersey
15: moments
16: Shore.
15: From the place where everybody wants to be.
16: And I think when people said just being close to everything that kind of included the Jersey Shore. But you're right. Nobody specifically said just the Jersey Shore.
15: Those are my three happy things.
16: Yeah, those are some good ones. All right, it's time now for the news.
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18: It's 79 degrees at 1 o'clock. I'm Erin Vogt. A Warren County man's accused of kidnapping a six-year-old girl from her home in the middle of the night. The heart-wrenching disappearance was reported to police on Saturday just before 3 a.m. in Washington Borough. 1 hour later, they found the child as she was walking home. Law enforcement from all levels scoured the region until they arrested 27-year-old Lester No Perez Amador, who's known to the victim. He is charged with kidnapping and home invasion. 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Must be physically located in New Jersey. Data shows New Jersey has one of the lowest concentrations of family physicians at about 17 per 100,000 of its population. Rutgers New Jersey Medical School is helping by expanding programs for doctors to become double board certified. Department of Medicine Chair Mark Klapholt says this helps fill the need for certain specialties.
19: In internal medicine and nephrology. Nephrologists are people who are expert in managing kidney disease.
18: Another dual track is internal medicine and preventative medicine. A third is internal medicine and pediatrics residency. And a fourth that's still pending approval is internal medicine and infectious disease training. New Jersey's second-in-command, Lieutenant Governor Dale Caldwell, has been under investigation, possibly for months, over accusations of inappropriate behavior toward women and possible ethics violations by Caldwell. Governor Mikey Sherrill has apparently assigned former Attorney General Christopher Perino to lead this inquiry. And just late this morning, the governor finally released a written statement that does not name Caldwell, but says in part, quote, "I take my responsibility to treat any reports of inappropriate behavior or misconduct extremely seriously." Leading Republicans have countered that Sherrill's statement answers none of the questions that have been building since the story broke late Friday heading into the long weekend. They want the governor to immediately address why Caldwell's not on administrative leave pending outcome of the investigation. The complete New Jersey 101.5 forecast is coming up now. New Jersey Fast Traffic.
20: Knock on wood, a pretty quiet afternoon on the roads. 295 northbound, it's a little heavy right around exit 16A for Swedesboro. There's a crash off to the shoulder. Travel lanes, though, are open. Turnpike northbound between exit 7A and 8, some police activity off to the shoulder there as well with a little bit of a slowdown. And if you're traveling through Bernardsville, careful on 202. Right around northbound between Douglas Avenue and Mount Harmony Road, we've got a crash there taking out one lane. That's causing a bit of a delay. Leaving New Jersey, the Burlington-Bristol Bridge on standby for a bridge opening. That should be happening any minute now, so you could see stop traffic there. GWB looking at 20-minute delays upper and lower level. Lincoln Tunnel 5 to 10. Holland Tunnel's clear from either approach. Next report in 15 minutes. I'm Brendan Joseph on New Jersey 101.5.
21: New Jersey 101.5 instant weather, sun and some afternoon clouds. Highs will be in the lower 80s to kick off the short work week. Mainly clear, comfy tonight with lows in the lower 60s. Then Wednesday, partly to mostly sunny, warmer and a bit more humid with highs moving into the mid and upper 80s. Then Thursday, partly sunny, a thunderstorm possible, still humid with a frontal passage, highs again in the mid to upper 80s. Friday, mostly sunny, pleasant and less humid in the wake of the front with highs near 80. And a nice day to kick off the weekend on Saturday with some sunshine and highs near 80 degrees once again. I'm meteorologist Jason Caterina.
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15: New Jersey Chime Time is 1:09. We all did it this weekend. The weather was beautiful. The grill was on. The food was being eaten and eaten and eaten.
16: Your pants are a little tight this morning.
15: They were squeezing and squeezing and squeezing.
16: Isn't it time for leggings? I mean, when can I bust out the leggings?
15: You know,
16: no restriction.
15: Right. You feel like, okay, we're starting to get to bulky clothing weather. Like, and that helps a little bit, but we're not quite there yet. And we all did it. Like, listen, if you were enjoying your summer, I don't think anybody should deny themselves the summer foods we love, the pizza on the boardwalk.
16: What was that food at the barbecue that you couldn't stop?
15: To me, I have lately been in this hot dog kick. I don't know why, but I've just been in, like, summer and hot dogs go hand in hand. And so that's like one should be enough, right? But then you got your different toppings. You got to try a second one. And you're eating this and you're eating that. And who doesn't bring cookies? And now you're sitting there.
16: I know. And I was justifying it over the weekend because there was this cake. It was so good at this barbecue I was at. But there were like strawberries and blueberries on top. And I'm like, this is so healthy.
15: It's a fruit cake.
16: It's a fruit cake. But I was like pushing the strawberries and blueberries aside. And it was just so, so good.
15: So we're all good at delicious. We're all good at justifying it, right? Like, how many times this summer did you say, oh, come on, it's Labor Day weekend. It's 4th of July weekend. Live a little. You know, this is what we do. And that's fine. I have nothing against that. But at the end of it, now you'd like to drop that little extra summer eating weight or whatever. You got a little, you know, it's stuck with you.
16: So what are we going to ask? Like the number one exercise that works?
15: I would love to hear the...
16: Or are we supposed to just say, put down the food? What are we saying?
15: Step away from the table.
16: I don't want to.
15: I want to hear success stories. And we all know about the shot, right? We all know about that. And that's great. If you have health reasons, you need to do that. And that's working for you. Great. But if somebody chooses to not do that or is unable to do that, we want to hear success stories that involve eating a certain way, working out a certain way.
16: Actually getting up off the couch and walking.
15: If you have a way where I could stay on the couch and lose weight, please let us know. If not, we want to hear from you what works for you.
16: It sounds like we need a little inspiration. A little kick in the butt to get ourselves up and moving.
15: A little spark. We don't want a little spark.
16: A little spark for the fall season. If there's a certain exercise, a certain thing that worked for you.
15: Regimen.
16: Like, you drop, before you knew it, you're like, oh my, I'm down 20 pounds.
15: Like, this is working. Because I will tell you this. For me, I go up, I go down, I lose weight, I gain weight. It happens all the time. And for me, when I lose those first 2 pounds, it's such a good feeling. Until I lose them, it's touch and go whether I'm staying on whatever I'm trying.
16: Once you see a little bit of success, it makes it easier to stay on that plan, whatever it is. And it could just be walking the neighborhood, walking at a faster pace, getting a little faster as you go each time. But whatever it was for you that you felt worked when it comes to whether it was your diet or exercise, a combination of both, what did it for you? 1-800-283-101.5. Because, you know, how you set it up, we did indulge over the weekend.
15: Yeah, we had a weekend.
16: And I think there is that feeling I want to get back on track. And, you know, if it's getting up at 5 a.m. and you're disciplined enough to go to the gym, that's amazing. That is an amazing
15: thing.
16: And I'm like,
15: yes,
16: that's so good. But sometimes, you know, you just need a little bit of a kick. And maybe this will be the kick people need to get moving, to just drop a couple pounds.
15: 100%. When I started,
16: I don't know if there's no trick.
15: When I started this job, it meant I wasn't waking up super early in the morning. So the first couple of weeks I was doing this job, I was getting up early anyway. And so I started walking a little bit, but only just to say that I did something.
16: Because it was the step count.
15: But then I lost 2 pounds.
16: I know. Then you're like, I like this.
15: I was like, yeah. So there, like,
16: this
15: listen.
16: This walking thing works.
15: This will be great.
16: For 2 pounds.
15: And then for me, when I lose a pound or two, everything I am going to eat becomes a question. Like, I'll go by the vending machine and I'll be like, yeah, you spent a half hour this morning walking. Why you have to have the cheese and crackers? And so that works for me, in a way. Mm-hmm. But I don't know if it's sustainable. I don't know.
16: Yeah, but for me, it was that Step app, the health app that you have on your phone that I never had connected for years and years and years when everyone was counting their steps. I never paid attention, and I don't have an Apple Watch, so I just really never paid attention until I got a new phone. And I don't know if it automatically connected me or something. And one day, it was when we were working the morning show.
15: Yes, I remember.
16: And I looked down at my phone, and I'm like, oh, this is that health app everybody talks about with their step count, 10,000 steps.
15: Right.
16: And it said, Lou, I was horrified. It was 555 steps for the day.
15: For the month.
16: And I'm like, what? Like, I'm supposed to get 10,000 steps right. a day.
15: You didn't realize. Well,
16: and it I was like, oh no, it is on. It became this competition within myself.
15: And that's what
16: for how many.

0: steps I could get, because that did work for me.
1: It sparked you because it was a little embarrassing.
0: I was like mortified.
1: I look back at mine, same thing. A couple of days in the hundreds, I was like, what? Like, that's bad.
0: I know.
1: So, yeah. So, 100%. So, it's 1-800-283-101.5. What worked for you? What helped you lose some weight? Maybe you'll inspire somebody, and that'll be great.
0: I think Casey in Toms River is going to inspire a lot of people. Hi, Casey. Tell us your story.
2: Hi, how are you?
1: Great.
0: So, tell us.
2: So, I had a baby, and my whole life I always struggled with, like, I love food, but the aspect of being physical, I would have rather died than be physical, mm-hmm. to be quite honest with you.
1: Sure.
2: And then there was a gym that I just kind of walked into one day in Toms River, and I tried the class, and I loved it. The classes are short. They start every 10 minutes, and all of a sudden, a year later, I lost 116 pounds.
0: Wow.
2: And, yeah, and they had posted a picture of me. Like, it's on their Instagram of the before and after. And then they actually asked me to do, like, a little video, like, talking about it and everything like that. So it's up there to look at it. It's pretty cool, though. And it's, I don't even recognize myself, like, who I am before that.
1: Amazing.
0: That is so cool.
1: What is the name of the place?
0: Congratulations.
2: Sweat 440.
1: All right, we got to check that
0: out.
1: So
0: what are these classes? Yeah, like, what are the classes that work for you? You may see me in the class. Hey, Casey.
2: There's a different, every day they focus on a different, like, area of the body. So, like, Mondays is all lower. You know, Tuesday is all upper. Wednesday is full body. Thursday is back to lower. Friday is back to upper. And then Saturdays and Sundays are more like full body cardio. But they're only 40 minutes long. Like, I'm there and back in an hour and
1: 10
2: minutes.
0: Yeah.
1: See, that's a key, especially around here. That's a key because we really need to get stuff done fast.
2: Yeah, and classes start every 10 minutes. So, like, it's cheesy, but they say, oh, you're never late because you never are really. You know, every 10 minutes, you're in and out in 40 minutes. And, I mean, it is hard, but there's always modifications. And what's cool is there's also a trainer walking around the whole time. There's a video that you can watch each exercise at the same time. And there's, like, sounds that will let you know where to go next and everything. So there's no way to possibly, like, mess it up.
0: Yeah, but that's inspiring, amazing. Though, Casey.
1: I mean, that averages
0: 116 pounds.
1: That averages 10 pounds a month for a year.
0: Yeah, that's really, really
1: incredible.
0: Good, Casey. I'm so happy for you. Thank you so much for sharing. Appreciate your call. That's awesome.
1: That is amazing. And I love the every 10-minute thing because you don't have to wait. You don't have to worry about a schedule necessarily. And then, boom, you're done in less than an hour.
0: Yeah. So if you're a trainer, a personal trainer, you work at a gym, you own a gym, you go to the gym, you feel like you have the workout routine that really works, you know, with diet as well, because I feel like it's got to be a combination of the two of them.
1: All right, if we have to.
0: I mean, put down the pizza. But we don't want to. But if you have that, let us know at 1-800-283-101.5, because I think sometimes it just takes one person to kickstart somebody else's weight loss journey where they're like, oh, I've been wanting to start and I just haven't had the inspiration. So, and sometimes it takes somebody else doing it to inspire somebody else.
1: So basically we're saying lose it forward.
0: Lose it forward.
1: Right?
0: Basically, we're saying we need your help to get us moving.
1: That's right. Wake us up. Get us going.
0: Yes. 1-800-283-101.5.
1: 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It's time for New Jersey Fast Traffic.
3: 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Let's start in Burlington, Fountain Avenue. That's closed between Jerome Avenue and the Burlington Bypass. Ongoing construction there. You're going to be detoured around. Another closure in Reddington Township, Barley Sheaf Road, between Partridge Road and Pleasant Run Road. That is for ongoing bridge work. A tap of the brakes on the Turnpike northbound, the Western Spur going through the Southern Mixing Bowl. We're checking for a crash or a crew there. And it's starting to look better in Bernardsville on 202 northbound. The crash between Douglas Avenue and Mount Harmony Road. That has been cleared. Leaving New Jersey, stop traffic at the Burlington-Bristol Bridge. A bridge opening there should be wrapping up any minute now. GWB, 20-minute delay, upper and lower level. Lincoln Tunnels, about 10 to 15 minutes. Holland Tunnel looks good from either approach. 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Next report in 15 minutes from the All-American Auto Group Traffic Desk. 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
4: New Jersey 101.5 instant weather. Pleasant this afternoon with sun and some clouds. Highs will be in the lower 80s. Mainly clear and comfy tonight as lows dip down into the lower 60s. For Wednesday, partly to mostly sunny, warmer and a bit more humid with highs moving into the mid and upper 80s. Then Thursday, with a frontal passage, it'll be partly sunny, a thunderstorm possible, still humid with highs again in the mid and upper 80s. I'm meteorologist Jason Caterina.
0: And right now in Long Branch, it's 80 degrees in Phillipsburg, 79, North Brunswick, 80. Fast traffic and instant weather every 15 minutes on New Jersey 101.5.
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1: It's 125, Lou and Michelle, and we're talking about working out.
0: Yes.
1: And what... And not just working out, diet as well.
0: Try to drop a couple of pounds.
1: Yeah, what worked for you, what has been working for you in 2026, and that first call of the hour talking about how she lost 116 pounds.
0: So amazing.
1: Is amazing. That was Casey. And start going to the gym at Toms River. It was a workout class, and sometimes it's the workout instructor that just hooks you in, and you like their personality, like the message, just everything about them, the energy, and
0: she never even liked working out, right? She never even liked it before that, so that's pretty amazing. Did you see this app message we got? There are apps that pay you to walk and track your steps for free. So they'll track your steps for free and pay you to walk. I've been walking for free.
1: Wait, you mean that you pay them?
0: No, there are apps that pay you to walk. And then they will track your
1: How
0: steps
1: do you
0: for free.
1: Get that job?
0: I'm going to find out because I've been walking and nobody's paying me.
1: Paid for walking.
0: Apps that...
1: Yeah, right?
0: Pay.
1: Find that app.
0: I can't even spell that right now. Oh, I'm so excited.
1: Jeez.
0: Somebody's going to pay me.
1: That's good. I'll get there first and I'll get paid. I'll get the job before you.
0: You're going to lock it on it.
1: We're getting a lot of message about fasting.
0: Okay.
1: And I do agree with that one.
0: So...
1: Well, I'm just reading the one. Ahead, there's been several of them. No calories from 5:30 p.m. to 10 a.m. the next morning. Only black coffee in the morning. I've dropped 24 pounds in a relatively short period of time. That's Greg in Wisconsin.
0: I mean, that's amazing.
1: The intermittent fasting.
0: The problem is, for me at least, the problem is you need willpower. You got to be so committed to not eat for that long, right? Don't you think? I'm scared of that.
1: The one thing I can't, and I know, and people will say you got to cut out the French vanilla creamer and... And I don't even buy like the elaborate drinks and all the stuff you can get at Starbucks and Dunkin' and all those places. I really don't, but I do like a little bit of French vanilla creamer in my coffee. That to me, I can't get rid of.
0: You start
1: like the black coffee. That's awesome if you could do it, but I can't do it.
0: Do you use the word deserve? I do. I deserve a little sweetness in my coffee.
1: You know what I say to myself? I'm like, is this really? What's putting me over the edge? Like, right. Is this real?
0: How bad could this be?
1: Tiny little bit. Is that really what's doing it?
0: How bad could this Twinkie be?
1: I know. I try to justify it. Not the Twinkie.
0: I'll have one now
1: creamer.
0: And one later. So, Michelle, I found, just to answer your question from earlier, I found several apps that will pay you with gift cards or, you know, product. So, in other words, you get benefits. From taking the
1: Can
0: steps.
1: Can I get some Sephora gift cards?
0: It's not like cat. So let's see.
1: I'm be specific with my gift card.
0: I don't know which. I mean.
1: Another one for the fasting.
0: Here
1: we go. Somebody else from Eatontown calling in. Eats dinner at 5 p.m.
0: Gift card. So there's a bunch of them. Sweatcoin is one of them. Reward.
1: Oh, okay.
0: And then the Okay. Yeah. So if you look them up, you can find them, and maybe you find something that you like as an incentive, and that'll help.
1: But how about eating dinner at 5 p.m. and then not eating until 12 the next day? That seems to be the one that everybody's commenting.
0: 5 p.m. today, not till lunchtime tomorrow.
1: Mm-hmm. I mean, for that chunk of time, you're not eating.
0: The problem is, for me, TV. Right, in that I like to munch on something when I'm watching something, or you know, that time of the night is like would be hard for me. It's probably terrible for me to be eating then. I understand that, but that's the hard part for me. Like I'm a late night snacker.
1: I know. Then it's like you get done eating, can't go to bed at 6 o'clock.
0: 5:12, you're like, huh?
1: 5:12, you're like, time for bed.
0: What do I do now?
1: That's when you could walk.
0: I guess.
1: That's when you can go to the gym with Casey.
0: Sounds like this is why I don't do it. I need to, well, I've been doing it. So I've been better than I was, but not like that's real commitment. And I give people a lot of, if you can do that, I give you a lot of credit. That's great.
1: Another call, app message, down 37 pounds with fasting. Heidi in Princeton said, once you're satisfied, stop eating. Don't get full by overeating, which again sounds, it's like easier said than done.
0: It's 100% correct.
1: Enjoy whatever you'd like until you're satisfied and then stop, put it down.
0: I mean, you got to be a little bit more specific on satisfied though. You know what I mean? Like satisfied, there's two different things. There's like, okay, if I walk away right now and have the willpower to walk away, I'm done. Or there's, hey, there's one ravioli left. I can squeeze it. You know what I mean? That's how I do it.
1: And then Lisa in East Brunswick said, lost 76 pounds swimming laps 6 days a week.

0: week joined the YMCA.
1: Wow, good for you, Lisa. That's fun. That's a thing that you could look forward to.
0: Yeah, no, that's a good one.
1: Get your swimming in and get the metabolism up and lose some weight.
0: Yeah.
1: All right.
0: What works for you? 1-800-283-101.5. And it's easier to send us a message. You can do that because we're getting them here in the studio, the app messages as well. But we'd like for you to call us at 1-800-283-101.5.
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2: 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I'm Erin Vogt with your New Jersey 101.5 News Flash. A Berkeley Heights homeowner let a stranger use their bathroom on Saturday and then called police when the man turned the lights out and tried to hide inside. Police say they resolved the situation safely. They remind residents not to let people in that they don't know. A flight attendant is credited with catching a newborn on a plane that was headed from Jersey to Michigan. Monique Harris caught a 2-month-old as she was slipping from her exhausted mother's lap midair on a United flight from Newark to Grand Rapids. Harris, who's in her 50s, not only had the quick reflexes but lots of empathy as she let the new mom nap and held the baby during much of the flight. A United passenger shared video, which has, of course, gone viral. All rise. The Yankees star slugger Aaron Judge activated from the injured list yesterday after recovering from a rib fracture suffered 3 months ago. The 34-year-old broke a rib diving for a catch in late April and tried to play through the injury but was shut down at the end of May. And another museum heist. This time thieves stole 4 valuable Renoir paintings from a museum on the French Riviera. The local mayor says the thieves were well equipped and entered the museum through a back garden. The alarm went off and police arrived so quickly that they had to leave 2 paintings behind. And that's your New Jersey 101.5 News Flash. Here's fast traffic.
3: 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Heading through Morris River, got some pretty heavy volume on the Delsey Drive northbound from 347 up to Broadway, and stragglers waiting to the last minute to head home from the shore. In Burlington, Fountain Avenue is closed between Jerome Avenue and the Burlington Bypass. Ongoing construction there going to be detoured around. Another detour for construction is in Reddington Township, Barley Sheaf Road. That is closed between Partridge Road and Pleasant Run Road. Tap of the brakes here and there in the Turnpike. Same thing with the Parkway, but no major delays to report. Leaving New Jersey, GWB looking at 20 to 30 minute delay for the upper level, 15 to 20 for the lower level. Lincoln Tunnel's about 10 to 15 minutes. Holland Tunnel's clear from either approach. 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Next report in 15 minutes. I'm Brendan Joseph on New Jersey 101.5.
4: New Jersey 101.5 instant weather. Pleasant this afternoon with sun and some clouds. Highs will be in the lower 80s. Mainly clear and comfy tonight as lows dip down into the lower 60s. For Wednesday, partly to mostly sunny. Warmer and a bit more humid with highs moving into the mid and upper 80s. Then Thursday, with a frontal passage, it'll be partly sunny. A thunderstorm possible. Still humid with highs again in the mid and upper 80s. I'm meteorologist Jason Caterina.
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7: So what's that one thing that works for you? Fasting for a lot of people when we talk about weight loss.
8: Yeah, if you're trying to drop a few pounds.
7: And you kind of set it up earlier this hour about how we indulged over the weekend. It was a gorgeous weekend and a lot of food was had. A lot of barbecues and all of that.
8: And don't feel bad about it either, because we all do it. Hey, it's Labor Day weekend. I'm not going to not have a hot dog. Of course you are. Okay, so we did that. And so now, what do you do? What do you do to stick with a program? We got an app message from South Brunswick. Broke both ankles, lost 55 pounds in 3 months. I'm sure, true. I don't think we want to do it that way, though. And hope you're feeling better, by the way. I mean, could you imagine? Because that's, what can you do?
7: But Heidi kind of goes back to earlier when you mentioned about the ravioli. Did you see this one? Satisfied means even if there is one ravioli left on your plate and you're not hungry anymore, you just don't eat it.
8: Okay, so I have to talk to Heidi for a second. Heidi, I have to just explain myself a little bit. there's one word in there that needs a strong definition.
7: Go ahead.
8: Hungry. Mm. So here I am. Now imagine this. I'm sitting really in front of a bowl and I have six ravioli, right? I could probably make a case after three of them.
7: Then stop at three.
8: But I want more. So does that mean I'm hungry?
7: There's the difference between a need and a want. Do you need it or do you want it?
8: What was the last? I mean, we eat because we want it, right? For the most part. Let's be honest.
7: But that's what she's saying. You got to change that mindset if you're trying to lose weight.
8: That's the challenge. I don't even know if I can define it in my head. Like to say, you know what? I'm pushing back from these two ravioli. I'm not hungry.
7: You know what I do? And it never works. But I'll take, like, let's just use a bagel for an example.
8: Okay.
7: I'll like cut it in half. And now I just have like half of the bagel. And I'm like, I'll just have half.
8: Okay.
7: And that'd be nice if I could just stop at half.
8: Until you, right.
7: Until I'm like, oh, I'll finish the whole thing.
8: Well, that's
7: but I feel like taking a piece of it, but it never works.
8: But you know why? Because you know there's more there, right? And then that goes back to the hungry.
7: Yeah.
8: You know, it's tough.
7: I know.
8: It's tough. You're right, Heidi. You're 100% right. It's just tough to that's willpower.
7: So what works for you at 1-800-283-101.5?
8: All right, let's go to Aisha in Staten Island. Hi, Aisha. How are you?
9: Good. How are you?
8: Good. I hope I said your name right.
9: Aisha, yeah.
8: Okay.
7: All right, so you are a health coach. Tell us everything we need to know.
8: She's like, you got an hour?
7: I know.
9: Well, these things really are the most simple, but they're not easy.
7: Okay. All right.
9: I tell everybody to go to bed early.
8: Interesting.
9: How about that?
7: Okay.
9: What time do you guys go to bed?
8: Oh.
7: Well, now that we're not working mornings anymore, I go to bed late.
8: I go to bed like 11:30, and I do it like I'm a teenager because I've never done
7: Me
8: it before.
7: Me too.
8: Yeah. My whole life I've been getting up early. Yeah, I'm like, I could stay up.
7: All right, so what time should we be going to bed?
9: About 10.
7: Okay, all right.
9: Yeah.
7: So
9: the hours before 12 o'clock matter a lot because it helps with your hunger hormones and your cravings.
8: Hunger hormones?
9: Yes, you do. Yes.
7: So you're saying I could push it to 11:59.
8: No.
9: Go to, try 11. Just little steps, little steps.
7: Right,
9: that's how
7: else?
9: I work.
7: Okay.
9: Protein, that will keep you from being so hungry too. If you eat your protein first, especially if you're going to be eating ravioli and bagels, you want to have a protein first.
8: Right, okay.
9: It'll slow down the insulin spike from your carbohydrates, and then you'll be able to refuse less of them. You'll still want them. But you'll refuse less. So you'll have them less.
8: So you're saying meatballs will satisfy my hunger hormones before I get to the ravioli?
9: Yes.
8: Okay.
9: Yes, I definitely always tell my clients, eat the protein first.
8: That's interesting.
9: On your plate. And then maybe little bites. You know, you mix your food. A lot of people like to mix their food a little bit. So you have little bites of everything else, but be sure to finish the protein on your plate first.
7: I mean, I do
9: Judy actually knows one of my clients. So let me tell you.
8: Who does?
9: I'll tell you how good she looks.
7: Judy does.
8: Oh,
7: okay. We'll have to talk to Judy.
9: I can tell you how good that client looks. I'll tell you.
8: that's amazing.
7: I know now. That's great. I want to call Judy. Wait, so is it true? Like if I drink a glass of water, which kind of fills me up first too, is that a good technique or no?
9: Well, water is really important in general. I wouldn't say necessarily before you eat because again, if you're eating enough protein that you should be eating, which is... Well, it's a kind of a range, like 0.65 grams up to 1 gram per pound of your ideal body weight. So if you want to be 130, you could eat 130 grams per day of protein.
8: Okay.
9: So that means you have to like eat that, and you don't want to be drinking a glass of water if you're trying to get like 40 grams of protein in one meal.
7: All right, so go to bed early, eat a lot of protein, and is there one more
9: And drink
7: tip?
9: Your water as soon as you wake up.
8: Okay,
9: so being hydrated is super important.
8: So here, that's what Michelle heard. Here's what I've heard so far. I can blame my hunger hormones, and I should switch to meat ravioli.
9: If you want to do that.
8: I'm hopeless, Aisha. I'm hopeless, I'm telling
9: you. Go to bed early. Eat your protein first.
8: Okay.
7: That sounds
8: like a plan. There's your food in front of you. Don't touch the carbs till the protein's gone.
7: And can we call you for you to say, put it down?
9: WholeFitMethod.com.
7: There you go.
8: There it is. You're gonna
9: WholeFitMethod.
8: Aisha, you're going to be saying that a lot to us, though. I just want you to know that.
9: I do it all day, and I love it.
8: Oh,
7: very
8: great.
7: Good.
8: Thank you so much
7: for all of that.
8: That's something I could, now the food's in front of me, if I'm going to eat the protein first and I'm going to feel less hungry, that sounds like a plan.
7: But I feel like that's like, I know. It says you got to do it.
8: You just have to stick to it. See, but my problem is when she said protein, all I thought of was meatballs and sausage. Like, you know, like it's where it goes right to the Italian food. I know.

0: They have hamburger rolls, hot dog rolls. 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
1: right.
0: Any good fats. 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
1: Got it.
2: So, Linda, with the keto, do you, once you get over that, the hump of like getting into it, because you sound completely into it, are there any negatives? Like, are you feel completely satisfied?
0: Sometimes it's a little hard to go to the bathroom. That's it.
2: Okay. But as far as like, you're not looking for a ring ding or like you're okay.
1: Ring ding.
0: No, I'm good with it. Yeah. Just like the Jell-O sugar-free pudding mixes, which I know. And then like your flavored protein powder. But protein powder, make sure it's got the amino acids in it, not just plain whey protein. It's got to have the amino acid protein profile.
1: Linda knows stuff. All in. You know your stuff, and you're all in. Like,
2: good for you.
1: You can't even, like, you try to, like, dip your toe in it a little bit, and you're like, and then you resist. But, like, once you're all in, it becomes your lifestyle.
2: Right. And you're seeing success.
1: And you're seeing success. Yeah. That does make a difference. Linda, thank you
2: so
1: much.
2: Congrats, by the way, and thank you.
1: Yeah. So many messages saying write everything down you're eating before you eat it and look at the nutritional value and just almost keep like a food diary. A lot of people online are saying that on our app. And then another person lost 55 pounds. I only eat dinner. Also took into insulin resistance.
2: That's interesting.
1: Probably 80 or 90% of people in this country insulin resistance to some degree. Only eats meats, vegetables, nuts, eggs, no sugar, no starches. I go out once a week, I have a little cheat meal.
2: Oh, okay, that's good. See,
1: I like a nice little cheat meal.
2: For me, when I like pause on these things, it's not because they're not correct or accurate. I'm sure they are. It's just that I'm imagining myself trying to get through a whole day without any sugar, like anything. I have a sweet tooth. Like my coffee's very sweet, and like I don't know how I would be able to do that.
1: I love how you mentioned the ring ding. Okay. Is that your go-to?
2: I used to keep one in the glove compartment. Not anymore. No, because I mean, honestly, if you have a sweet tooth, this is,
1: I know,
2: it's like
1: hard.
2: A mountain. This is like a mountain to climb.
1: But you'll let us know at the end of the hour if you're inspired.
2: Okay.
1: Even that this was for you, but no. You did mention about just indulging over the weekend, which a lot of us did.
2: Right. And I think it has a lot to do with, I hate to use the baseball analogy, but you got to get through the first inning. Like once you get into it like she was, you can't talk her out of it right now, which is great.
1: There's
2: always a baseball analogy. 1-800-283-101.5.
1: Tell us how you lost a little weight, okay? We heard from somebody 116 pounds. That's not a little. We're hearing 30, 50 pounds. Things that work for you, maybe they'll work for someone else listening right now. So 1-800-283-101.5.
2: It's 1:49, and it's time for New Jersey Fast Traffic.
3: Mostly dealing with construction delays on the roads. 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We do have one stretch, though. It's shore traffic. People heading home through Morris River, the Delsey Drive northbound, seeing a 5-minute delay to get from 347 up to Broadway. In Burlington, Fountain Avenue is closed between Jerome Avenue and the Burlington Bypass. That for ongoing construction. Also dealing with a closure in Reddington Township. Barley Sheaf Road closed between Partridge Road and Pleasant Run Road. That for ongoing bridge work. Turnpike looking great. Parkway, tap of the brakes here and there, but nothing too major to report. Leaving New Jersey, the GWB, we're looking at about a 30-minute delay now, both upper and lower level. Lincoln Tunnel's 10 to 15 minutes. Holland Tunnel, that looks good from either approach. 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Next report in 15 minutes from the All-American Auto Group Traffic Desk. 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
4: New Jersey 101.5 instant weather. Pleasant this afternoon with sun and some clouds. Highs will be in the lower 80s. Mainly clear and comfy tonight as lows dip down into the lower 60s. For Wednesday, partly to mostly sunny. Warmer and a bit more humid with highs moving into the mid and upper 80s. Then Thursday, with a frontal passage, it'll be partly sunny. A thunderstorm possible. Still humid with highs again in the mid and upper 80s. I'm meteorologist Jason Caterina.
1: All right, thank you, Jason. Spring Lake, it's 81 degrees. In Glassboro, it's 80. Hamilton, 80. Fast traffic and instant weather every 15 minutes on New Jersey 101.5.

0: From the RWJ Barnabas Health Studios, this is New Jersey 101.5. 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
10: All right, so we're talking about any help you can give people looking for inspiration to drop a couple of pounds, get in better shape. 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
11: Or you're just counting down the days you wear the leggings and you don't have to worry about it.
10: And that big sweater. Oh, that big sweater.
11: So I was looking up like different workouts because a lot of people are talking about diet. And yes, obviously that plays into it. But some people are talking about like what they're doing exercise-wise.
10: Right.
11: With the woman who called in, Casey, saying she lost 100.

0: and 16 pounds with this amazing gym in Toms River she goes to. And
1: in a year, less than an hour a day.
0: Found an exercise class, an instructor that she loved and now goes and is so inspired and has lost a significant amount of weight. There was one workout that I will say that I liked. Remember the 12-3-30 where it was like a 12% incline, 3 miles per hour. Like it was like a three for speed. And then it was for 30 minutes. So there was really no running. It was just 12% incline, 3 on the speed, and 30 minutes. Do you remember that? You've never heard of that?
1: 12-3-30?
0: 12-3-30.
1: I did 12-3-30 once. I ate 12 Starbursts at 3:30. That was...
0: No!
1: I've never heard of that.
0: 12-3-30, or you could do like a 10-4-40 or whatever for the incline, okay, the speed and the amount of time.
1: All right. Okay, that
0: sounds interesting. That was big a couple years ago, and I did jump on that for a while, and I felt like that was manageable for a workout because it wasn't like sprinting. I guess there was an incline, but it wasn't like you had to put it up to like... six.
1: Like you got a good workout, but you never, at the end of it, you weren't like, I'm never doing that again.
0: I wasn't ever dead doing that one.
1: Right.
0: So for me was a good workout.
1: And was it, if you don't mind me asking, were you doing that to get in shape or to drop a couple of pounds?
0: Yeah, both.
1: And did it, so it worked in both?
0: Yeah, I mean, obviously diet too, but it did help.
1: Okay.
0: That was like the workout that I felt like was manageable. Because it's all about something being manageable that you can maintain, that you can continue doing it, that you're not doing it and then you're dead after it and then you don't want to do it the next day.
1: Years ago, I did Atkins, which is, you know, similar to keto. And that really worked if you could stick with it. And then one time I became ridiculous with this. I became a calorie counter. Like everything that
0: you should keep track.
1: True. But I was like ridiculous with it. And that it worked though. It really worked. But everything was reading the label. And to me, at some point, you got to just break that once in a while. And like some of the people have been saying, maybe one meal a week, you just eat
0: like
1: your
0: a cheat
1: meal.
0: Day.
1: Yeah, because I need that at least, that's for sure.
0: And then Dean Ocean Township says, stress keeps me skinny. Stress, every day, trying to get everything done throughout the day.
1: We would be the skinniest state in the nation, right? If stress worked for everyone. Yeah, but stress can do it because if you've had stressful times in your life, you're not hungry.
0: You know what I did do yesterday, though, for the first time? A girlfriend of mine took me with her to her class. It was like take a friend day. Uh-huh. And I loved it. And I'm not somebody who usually does this. Like, I never really got into yoga. Like, I know a lot of people are into yoga. Yeah. But this one was Pilates. And I've never really done Pilates either. But that, I was like, ooh, like I'm so sore today.
1: In a good way, but
0: I jumped in like I've done this before and I've never done it. But I'm like, I'm going to just keep
1: Michelle,
0: up with the class.
1: Yeah.
0: And I'm like, why did I try to keep up with the class? Because I've never done this. But like the planking and the side plank, but then you're also using the weights. And I enjoyed it. I would definitely go back.
1: That's great.
0: Maybe buy like a package and go a couple times a week.
1: A package or what? Ring dings?
0: I could go a couple times a week. But I was like, ooh, okay, Pilates. Something obviously I've heard of a million times that I've never really jumped on that. And I was into it yesterday.
1: And you've got a friend who does it too.
0: So then
1: that's
0: like
1: a big help.
0: I know. She says go. And I'm like, okay, I'll go with you.
1: Well, good, good. Congratulations.
0: You come with us too.
1: Pilates?
0: Why are you looking at me like I got 10 heads?
1: What do you have to wear? Do I need a Pilates uniform? Like, what do you wear?
0: You got to wear leggings.
1: Oh, I'm in.
0: Can you do that?
1: Yes.
0: Everybody had the Pilates attire.
1: I knew before the hour was over I'd come up with my plan. Thank you, Michelle, for saving me.
0: All right. It is time now for the news.
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3: It's 80 degrees at 2 o'clock. I'm Erin Vogt. What began as a routine traffic stop in Wildwood over the weekend turned into a major gun bust with the arrests of 3 young people who are facing firearms charges. Police stopped a vehicle on Saturday, and inside they found 2 teens and a 21-year-old, all from Pennsylvania. Police also found a handgun inside a bag that had a switch that could turn it into a fully automatic weapon. The car had also been reported as stolen. New Jersey News brought to you by Mercer County Correction Center. Ready to start a career that makes an impact? 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This year's 9/11 Remembrance Ceremony in Lower

0: Lower Manhattan on the 25th anniversary of the terror attacks will include an additional moment of silence and bell toll. 9/11 Memorial and Museum President Beth Hillman says this extra seventh bell toll honors the service and sacrifice of all those who have died of 9/11-related health effects.
1: And that's many more than the people killed on 9/11 itself. It's an important opportunity for us to pull closer to us and pull to the 9/11 commemoration itself.
0: Tens of thousands of first responders, construction workers, and others have become ill with cancer and other health issues, and many have died. There's also a new memorial for Port Authority employees who lost their lives in the 1993 World Trade Center bombing and the 9/11 terror attacks. New York Governor Kathy Hochul joined Port Authority officials today to dedicate the memorial in Liberty Park as part of the World Trade Center area. And Gen Z and millennials are not shying away from putting their money in the stock market. The Federal Reserve reports the combined stock market holdings to Americans under the age of 40, now bigger than ever recorded at over $3 trillion this year. Executive coach Neil Shore says you can learn more about yourself when making a decision, like whether it's the right time to invest in the stock market.
2: As long as we remain inside of a comfortable zone, what I really love about it is the takeaway value, or the you manage you when we get tested.
0: Shore stresses the importance of self-managing when it comes to keeping uncontrolled emotional responses in check. The complete New Jersey 101.5 forecast is coming up now. New Jersey fast traffic.
3: Got a lot of volume heading back from the South Jersey shore points. Delsey Drive northbound through Mars River Township, pretty heavy from 347 into Broadway. Also seeing some volume on 55 northbound, Deptford into 42, and 42 northbound, pretty heavy, Clements Bridge Road up to Creek Road. In Burlington, it's a construction closure. Fountain Avenue remains closed between Jerome Avenue and the Burlington Bypass. And we're also seeing a closure in Glen Ridge in Essex County. It's Ridgewood Avenue northbound that's closed, Cambridge Road into Tuxedo Road, that for ongoing construction as well. Leaving New Jersey, GWB 30-minute delay, upper and lower level. Lincoln Tunnel is about 15 minutes. Holland Tunnel is clear from either approach. Next report in 15 minutes. I'm Brendan Joseph on New Jersey 101.5.
4: New Jersey 101.5. Instant weather. Comfortable for the rest of the afternoon. We'll have sunshine and a few clouds. Highs into the low 80s. And then mostly clear. Comfortable tonight down into the low 60s. A little bit more humid for tomorrow. Partly sunny. Very warm. Highs in the mid-80s. There may be a shower in a couple of spots later tomorrow night. And then Thursday, a lot of the time is dry, but it is going to be humid. So there could be a thunderstorm in a couple of spots, partly sunny, a high up near 80, then less humid again for Friday. Mostly sunny, highs into the upper 70s, and looking good as we head into the weekend. Saturday, sunshine mixing with some clouds, a high right around 80. From the Edison Heating and Cooling Weather Desk, I'm meteorologist John Furyk.
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11: New Jersey chime time is 2:09. So there were a couple of stories regarding airplanes. There was the one story, the guy that had to get duct taped to the seat.
12: Oh, I saw that.
11: Because he was being unruly on the plane, and I guess it was a passenger that had to actually do it. I think we have the guy. No, we don't have.
12: No, I don't think we do.
11: Oh, okay, all right. Thought we had that. Okay. Well, anyway, so that was that story. But then there was a story that just warmed your heart, and it was a video that went viral about a flight attendant who saw that a baby was in flight, that a baby was sliding out of her, I don't know if it was a little boy or girl, out of mom's lap. And they were both sleeping. The baby was sleeping. The mom was sleeping. And she came in, swooped in, caught the baby. And then, because mom was sleeping and the baby was still kind of sleeping, she just, you know, kind of cuddled the baby a little bit, let the baby sleep, let the mom sleep.
12: That is adorable.
11: How adorable is that?
12: I'm watching that right now. People are saying it's the catch of the year.
11: Isn't it?
12: Flight attendant springs into action as baby slips from mom's lap. It was a United flight from Newark to Michigan. And mom fell asleep. The baby was on mom's lap and was slipping down. And the flight attendant, boom, took the baby. And there is a picture of her sitting there holding the baby, rocking the baby to sleep. Adorable.
11: And for all the things that we see each and every day going viral that are negative, we thought that was pretty awesome that such a nice positive story is going just as viral as the other stuff goes. So that's really nice.
12: Yeah, that's a sweet story. So what do you want to ask? Like, what kind of question?
11: So I started thinking, if you want to start with travel or any time, when a stranger came along –

0: did something out of their own instinct, but was so nice. And it just warmed your heart like that.
1: And it's true, because when you travel, I mean, yes, it's fun, exciting, and it's supposed to be relaxing in many cases, but there is an element of stress that comes with travel, especially if you're traveling with kids.
0: No question.
1: Wherever it is, with that level of stress. So if somebody, a stranger, stepped in because your child was, you know, running, or you turned away for a second and they were like, wait, stay with, you know, whatever it was, where they jumped in to like help in any situation.
0: Right.
1: I don't know if most people would, or if people kind of just do their own thing and they don't want to get involved.
0: Well, it's especially special.
1: This was different.
0: It's especially special these days because instincts have become, you better not get involved.
1: Right.
0: Like you better not, you don't know what reaction it's going to be. I think years ago, if you saw like a child walking away and you went and you grabbed the child's hand and brought him back to mom, that would have been a heroic. And I think in some cases now there would be people that would be upset that you went that close to the kid. You know, and I understand both sides of it, but it would be nice to be able to be nice all the time.
1: Mm.
0: Like, it would be nice if everybody had good intentions.
1: There is that mindset about not wanting to get involved because you feel like that person is going to be upset. This case is different. It's a flight attendant. I mean, I think anybody on that plane, if they see a baby slipping from their mom's hands, you know, they're going to jump in to try to help.
0: In a controlled atmosphere.
1: And nobody's going to be upset about that one. But there is that fear that if you get involved, you know,
0: that it's going to be taken the wrong way. It happened to me not too long ago. It happened a couple of weeks ago in Wildwood, walking along the beach, you know, just feet from where the waves were gently trickling in. And all of a sudden, this little guy, just wearing a diaper, probably just learned how to run, ran right by me toward the water. Toward the ocean. And my instinct was obviously to put my hand out. I didn't, because in the split second, out of the corner of my eye, I saw that mom was right there and that the little guy was stopping. But I had to give it a second thought. And at that moment, you might not have had an extra second, right?
1: Mm-hmm.
0: So it's sad sometimes that you have to give it a second thought.
1: Yeah, no, it is true. All right, so the phone number is 1-800-283-101.5. Where somebody did step in, or are you the type of person that would step in and get involved if you saw something, or would you kind of mind your own business? And when you were on vacation, did something happen where a stranger did step in and do something that unexpected because of something that was unexpected and helped out?
0: Just made the situation a little bit better.
1: Mm.
0: You were happy about it. You were like, wow, thank goodness there are people like that in the world. You know, those people should be celebrated too. Like that flight attendant. I don't even think there couldn't have been a split second to think about it.
1: I always think, like, I would love on a plane if a baby was needed to be held. And you do hear these stories. I would absolutely hold a baby on a plane the entire flight so mom could sleep, just so I could like hold a little baby.
0: That's
1: I would
0: sweet.
1: Absolutely step in and do that. For sure.
0: You'd be a baby, a designated baby holder?
1: That's what I will be on a plane.
0: Huge.
1: I will be the designated baby holder. I would step up and do that. Up to like 1 year old. Like,
0: oh, wait. You got stipulations now?
1: Can we put an age on it? No, I'm kidding. I'm joking. I would totally step in and be like, because sometimes you just get so stressed out on a flight and then the baby makes like the littlest of noises and you think like everybody's going to get mad. But no. I don't know. Like, I would hold the baby the entire time.
0: Well, and you have the benefit of being able to hold the baby during the trip and then go about your business afterwards,
1: mm-hmm.
0: you know, and give mom a break. That sounds adorable. That sounds like something somebody should do. That sounds like a service that would be, do very well.
1: Like, somebody on the plane is the volunteer baby person that will kind of swoop in if needed.
0: Now, here's the question, though. But let's talk about it on both ends. You're a mom.
1: Yeah.
0: What would get you, what would make you so comfortable you could fall asleep when somebody you just met is holding your baby?
1: Well, my kids are older.
0: No, I'm saying when they were a baby.
1: Oh, right? When they were a baby?
0: Yeah.
1: Oh, I feel like if that was the designated job and that person was vetted and they were responsible to be the person on the plane.
0: All the proper paperwork was in?
1: All the proper background check and paperwork and they were that person?
0: Okay.
1: Absolutely.
0: Love that. All right.
1: I would do that.
0: That could be
1: sure.
0: It could be a side hustle for you a little bit.
1: A little side hustle.

0: Yeah. They would have to pay for my flight, though.
1: See, it's starting to get complicated.
0: It's going to be a whole thing. Yeah. Chris in media. Tell us what you want to say. Hey, Chris.
2: Hey. Yeah, so I'm saying that, like, when I get on the flight every single time now, because I heard that this is the best thing to do, bring some chocolates, really good chocolates, by the way, for the flight attendants. I mean, like, you know, Ghirardelli, Dove, whatever. And also, I've had people help me out all the time when I have been, like, pull up my carry-on down. They're like, okay, let me help you, which is so, so welcoming. I mean, that's, like, the best, because I'm short. Yeah,
1: that's great.
0: It is true. Helping somebody, especially in that moment, it is stressful.
1: It's, right. It's nice.
0: And
1: to
0: you
1: get
0: can't
1: help.
0: Reach and you're like, ugh, it's like everybody's packed in there. You feel like everybody's looking at you, and just takes one person to do something nice. And you're like, oh, okay, I could breathe.
1: There you go. And plus, I love the way you set the stage. You get a little good karma going with the chocolate.
2: Yeah, absolutely. You don't know how much they appreciate it. I mean, I don't care where I sit on the plane or anything. They're like, where are you sitting? Like, doesn't matter. You know, they'll give you free whatever, but I don't need it. I'm just like, I just know you guys have a long haul, and that's really nice to do that. I think it is.
0: I love how you're like, but not the cheap stuff.
1: Yeah, you got to get the good stuff.
2: No, not the cheap stuff.
1: Yeah, give us the top three chocolates that are going to make flight attendants happy. Go.
2: Well, I would say like Ghirardelli, Lindt, and probably the Dove chocolates.
1: Nice. Good choices.
2: Other thing to do, too, is bring those wipes on, those Clorox Lysol on. And if somebody needs them, give them one to wipe down their tray tables.
1: It helps everyone.
2: Yeah.
1: Right? It really does. A little germ-free stuff. That's good. That's great stuff. Chris, you must enjoy traveling.
2: I do love traveling immensely.
0: Very good. I would never think to bring chocolate, would you?
1: I would have never thought of, you know what I would have thought of that? I'm not sure I can get on the chocolate. Can I just bring the chocolate? I guess you can, right? Just bring the chocolate with you. Carry it on there? Yeah, okay.
0: All right, Chris, thank
1: that's
0: you.
1: That's a great idea.
0: I want to be on her flight with sitting next to her with the chocolate. Can I get some?
1: I thought you were going to be in the back of the plane with the babies.
0: I am going to be with the babies, too. I'm going to do that. Like, people volunteer at a hospital to rock the babies to sleep.
1: You can't
0: to let
1: have
0: mom
1: your,
0: sleep, get you, their rest.
1: You can't have your new job and chocolate, too.
0: That's going to be my pay. 1-800-283-101.5. It's 218. Here's New Jersey Fast Traffic.
3: We're dealing with a closure in Barnegat. 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It's 72, the westbound side, and is closed from Stevenson Road into Lawry's Road. That for a vehicle fire. I'm going to be detoured around the scene. Parkway northbound getting a bit heavy around exit 137. A crash there, taking out the right lane. Also, the parkway northbound at the Essex Tolls. We have a crash there, taking out one lane. A lot of people heading home late from the shore. The Delcy Drive northbound through Morris River Township. That's heavy from 347 up to Broadway. Also a bit heavy on 55 northbound, Deptford to 42. And 42 northbound slows from about 41 up to Creek Road. Leaving New Jersey, GWB, we're looking at 35 to 45 minute delays for the upper level, 25 to 30 for the lower. Lincoln Tunnel is a 10 to 15 minute delay. Holland Tunnel, 5 minutes at most from either approach. 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Next report in 15 minutes from the All-American Auto Group Traffic Desk. 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
4: New Jersey 101.5, instant weather, sunshine and a few clouds for the remainder of the afternoon. Pretty comfortable, highs into the low 80s. Mostly clear tonight, down in the low 60s. A little bit more humid for tomorrow. Partly sunny, very warm, highs into the mid-80s. There could be a shower in a couple of spots later tomorrow night. Then partly sunny, humid for Thursday. A thunderstorm possible. A high in the upper 70s and low 80s. From the Edison Heating and Cooling Weather Desk, I'm meteorologist John Furyk.
0: There we go. All right. Right now in Atlantic City, 81 degrees in Cherry Hill. It's 82 in Rahway. It's 81. Fast traffic and instant weather every 15 minutes on New Jersey 101.5.
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11: So we're talking about this flight attendant being praised for her quick response when she saw a mom falling asleep on the plane and she was holding her baby and the baby was slipping from the mom's arms.
12: Yeah, and she swooped into action, grabbed the baby, and then when the baby was sleeping, she kept holding the baby so mom could get
11: mom
12: a little shut-eye.
11: Sleep.
12: How
11: shut
12: sweet
11: eye.
12: Was that?
11: Did you say that so mom could get some shut-eye?
12: Mom got to get a little break.
11: This was a United flight from Newark headed to Michigan, and I think this really is an adorable story. And I think most people would swoop in. You see a baby slipping from mom's arms.
12: Sure.
11: You're going to try to help.
12: In that situation,
11: and I
12: sure.
11: love the fact that she held the baby for a while so mom could sleep. When you step in and do something nice for someone else, it's a great moment.
12: It
11: all works out.
12: It went right. And you feel good about people. Thing is, I think it's a little tougher. I don't know if you'd agree with me on this, Michelle, but this should be a little bit tougher for a guy to do. in certain situations.
11: If you're a grandpa and you see a baby, and then I could see like video of a grandpa rocking the baby to bed or sleep on a plane.
12: But if you're a 40-year-old guy and that you would probably have reason in our world to hesitate more than somebody else.
11: Which
12: would.
11: Is so unfortunate because he's just stepping in because he's a dad.
12: To try to help
11: yeah. in a sweet moment. And it's such the contrast of what the story was in the news with the homeowner who somebody came to their door and said, can I use your restroom? Can I go to the bathroom?
12: Yeah.
11: I have to go to the bathroom really bad. And then the person let them in. And then it turned out that they wouldn't leave. Like, it was like a weird situation.
12: Locked himself in the bathroom.
11: And now police are like, don't let people in your house. You know? But it's like...
12: Right. We live in a world of don't get involved. Mm-hmm. And it's not wrong. Like, that's not incorrect. That's probably good advice in a lot of instances. But it does make it a little more difficult to take the opportunity to show, you know, the good-natured side and try to help somebody out.
11: But when it comes to kids, though, it is different. Because Susie in Westfield, and this is so true, years ago I was driving my husband to work when we saw a baby walking on a busy avenue, probably about 18 months old to 2 years old. I asked my husband to stop so I could help the baby, but he just kept going to his destination. On the way back, I saw the baby was in the custody of a woman who grabbed him before going into the street. And your first reaction is like, yeah, you want to go help.
12: Of course.
11: A baby like that. And there's so many stories where babies wander out of the house and they're walking in the middle of the street in the middle of the night. And you would love for somebody to step in and to help in that situation.
12: Right. 100%. So we're asking you, has there ever been a moment where someone, a stranger, has come to your aid to help you out, whether you're, you know, at the store? I mean, it happens at the mall a lot. Like, has somebody just helped you out, surprised you, and shown their really good side, their good human side? 1-800-283-101.5. We would love to hear those stories.
11: Yeah. Have somebody recently helped you, Lou?
12: I can tell you, you know, the first thing I thought of, we were talking about flights, and you know I'm a terrible flyer. I don't fly at all now, but I did fly at a certain time. And I remember this, and it was a little thing. But it was a guy, and he really helped me out, at least for that flight. I was walking to the bathroom, and I looked at my watch to see what time it was, right? And I guess he noticed that, because at this time, I had calculated in my mind exactly how long the flight would be, and exactly, you know, how much time I could kill by going to the bathroom and then coming, take my time and then come back. And all of a sudden I'd be, you know, 4 minutes closer to the plane landing. That's how scared I was, you know? And so I guess he saw me look at my watch on the way to the bathroom. 2 minutes later, I come out of the bathroom. And as I'm walking by him, I was looking at my watch again. And so he must have figured out this guy's having trouble flying. And he just put his arm out and he said, are you not a good flyer? And I said, I'm absolutely terrible flyer. I'm trying to kill three minutes by going to the bathroom. And he just looked at me and he said, give yourself a break and just do 15-minute blocks. Just think about the fact that, okay, it's whatever time it was, 8:30. Just get to 8:45. Take a breath, read the magazine and the thing. Just get to 8:45. And then when 8:45 comes, take another breath, get to 9 o'clock. And I will tell you, he helped me. Aww. A total stranger. Like a total stranger, he could have easily just kept doing what he was doing.
11: Yeah.
12: And he was perceptive.
11: And did that work?
12: It did for that flight, because I was already on it. You know,
11: right.
12: So I was just trying to get myself to the landing, right?
11: Just get through 15 minutes, get to that point, reset. I like that.
12: But I will tell you,
11: another extra 15 minutes.
12: This is 25 years ago, and I remember it like it was yesterday, because it meant a lot to me, because it actually was something, I had a plan. And it helped me out a lot. So that's really nice.
11: Yeah. All right. 1-800-283-101.5. When someone jumped in and did something nice for you that was unexpected in a time when you really could use it, because of talking about this story where the flight attendant, where the baby was slipping from the mom's arm and she jumped in right away. And we're hearing a lot of stories, people who react.
12: Yeah.
11: You know, you react, and of course you're going to help out if you can.
12: Step up, nothing to gain yourself, but you do a nice thing.
11: But unfortunately, then you let somebody in the house to go to the bathroom, and then they don't leave the bathroom, and then police are like, don't do that, don't let the person in your house.
12: And that's the story that gets all the headlines, right? Yep, absolutely.
11: I know. It's like such a contrast in stories. 1-800-283-101.5. 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
5: 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I'm Erin Vogt with your New Jersey 101.5 News Flash. Police in Gloucester County say they managed to foil a very large pop-up party for Rowan University students at the start of the school year on Friday night. This was an unsanctioned event advertised on social media. More than 800 people were expected to show up. Police say officers remained in Echo Plaza for hours, turning away guests. A former Cape May County official is charged with forgery and theft. Prosecutors say 67-year-old Anthony Robinson of Lower Township was in charge of hazmat preparedness. He's accused of setting up a company to bill local fire departments for training that was already funded by grants. Canada's new tariffs on billions of dollars in American goods have gone into effect. They kicked in and range from 15 to 50%, covering some $27 billion. In imports, including dairy, farm equipment, electronics, and paper products. And with Labor Day weekend in the books, the summer box office officially a record-breaking season. Deadline reports domestic ticket sales from May 1st through Labor Day stand at $4.76 billion, according to RunTrack. And that's your New Jersey 101.5 News Flash. Here's Fast Traffic.
13: We're dealing with a closure in Barnegat. 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Stevenson Road to Lawry's Road. At the cause of a vehicle fire, you're going to be detoured around the seam. Jammed up on the parkway northbound first from exit 135 to 137. Crash there, taking out the right lane. Then you're heavy again on the parkway northbound exit 147 into the Essex Tolls. A separate crash there has one lane blocked. Some heavy volume on 55 northbound as you head from Deptford up to 42. And 42 northbound, slow volume from 41 into 55. Leaving New Jersey, GW be 30 to 40 minute delay for the upper level, 20 minute delay for the lower level. Lincoln Tunnel's 10 to 15 minutes, Holland Tunnel 5 minutes at most from either approach. 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Next report in 15 minutes. 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
14: New Jersey 101.5 instant weather. Overall, some pretty nice weather this week. Sunshine and a few clouds, comfortable the rest of the afternoon. Highs into the low 80s, mostly clear tonight, down in the low 60s. More humid for tomorrow, partly sunny, very warm. We're up into the mid 80s. Couple of spots could see a shower later tomorrow night. And then sticky on Thursday, partly sunny, a thunderstorm in parts of the area, the high right around 80. From the Edison Heating and Cooling Weather Desk, I'm meteorologist John Feerick.
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15: So we're talking about the nice things that people have done for you. It all started when Michelle was having a little car trouble, and I drove all the way across the state to pick her up, brought her a breakfast sandwich and a cup of coffee, and drove her to work.
11: Yeah, I don't remember that happening.
15: It did not happen, but wouldn't that be nice
11: that
15: if somebody did?
11: That would have been nice, because I do remember breaking down once, and you didn't come and pick me up. I had to wait for AAA.
15: That is not in the spirit of what we're talking about, but how about the flight attendant who saw a little baby sliding out of mom's lap because mom was falling asleep on the plane. She swooped in, caught the baby, and then held the baby while the baby was sleeping to let mom sleep too.
11: That is an adorable story, and the video and the picture is so, so sweet. And those situations are, I mean, mom was exhausted, but just traveling with the baby is exhausting and stressful. It could be very stressful. Just travel in general. And I remember this past summer, we were in the airport coming back from vacation, and we got off the flight and we're waiting for our luggage, and my son got a bloody nose.
15: Oh, no.
11: And my son, with these bloody noses, I swear, it's like gushing.
15: It's a big one.
11: I'm like, oh, geez. So I'm by the time I'm fumbling through my purse trying to find, and I find like the tiniest of napkins for him to use.
15: Right.
11: But out of nowhere, this woman ran to the restroom. It was just such a small thing, but she ran to the restroom for us and got a bunch of paper towels and came back and just...
15: How about that?
11: And just helped us. It was like mom to mom. I needed a little help. Yeah. I'm trying to figure out the situation, and she just helped. She was and probably, it was very, very nice.
15: She probably once in a similar situation and yeah. she knew what to do.
11: It was just something so small like that, but took her 2 seconds to go run and get that, but she reacted and I was very appreciative.
15: And you're still talking about it all this time.
11: Yeah, it was
15: later.
11: Very, very That's nice. Really nice. Right. I like that one.
15: Let's go to April in Yardley. 1-800-283-101.5. Your stories on when somebody did something nice for you. April, how are you? What's your story?
0: Good afternoon. I have a lot of stories, but one in particular is when my daughter was little, we went to a restaurant. She was about 3-4 months old. And the hostess said, oh, let me take her and I'll walk her around so you can eat.
15: The hostess?
0: And she sat people at the tables while we ate our dinner.
15: How about that?
0: But another thing, a month ago,
11: if that would have happened now, that would have made the news. Like stories like that.
15: You're right. You're right.
11: Yeah. That was very nice. Huh, I like that.
0: A month ago, I fell and wanted, on the sidewalk where they have that lip where the sidewalk comes up.
11: Yeah.
0: And I banged up my arm and my face. Two men stopped and stayed with me, called the ambulance.
15: How sweet.
0: And then all these people kept stopping on with their cars, their bicycles, they were walking. They were all stopping. It was like amazing.
11: That's very nice.
15: It really is nice.
0: And then one other thing, when I see a child in a store, I was telling the man who answered the phone, and they're running around and I don't see a parent with them, I follow that child around to make sure, because of the Adam Walsh incident mm-hmm. years ago,
15: right.
0: and make sure that baby or child, hooks up with the right person.
11: Yeah, I mean, you just keep it.
0: And it's scary that parents let them do that.
11: But you just keep a watchful eye and just monitor it. You never really have to jump in, but just to make sure that child goes back to the parent and all is good. April, that was very nice of you.
15: Very nice.
11: Thank you for sharing.
15: So nice to hear that people, especially when she fell.
11: Mm-hmm.
15: But it's just...
11: But the hostess, I'm thinking in that situation, when somebody falls, you're gonna stop.
15: Well, but to stop and to stay... That's had to be such a comfort,
11: I mean, people say it too when they're in a car accident and somebody pulls over and it just reassures them that it's going to be okay. You're so grateful for that person. But you're at a restaurant and the hostess is like, hey, I'll watch your child while you guys eat. Is the average person going to be like, okay?
15: Well,
11: or are you hesitant?
15: It depends, because not today. Like today you would be hesitant. Because there's two reasons, because of the world we live in and because the entire world is judging everybody else. And you don't want to get judged. Look at that person letting her kids, that kind of thing. Mm-hmm. And that's a shame, because sometimes people just want to do a nice thing.
11: Mm-hmm. Like me with the, I want to hold the babies when we're flying.
15: You want to be a baby holder on a plane.
11: I want to be. I'm a designated
15: baby holder.
11: Maybe I'll just wear a t-shirt.
15: A DBH.
11: Yes,
15: that's fantastic. You'd have a little DBH badge.
11: Designated baby holder.
15: Oh, it's adorable.
11: You're stressed out? I'll be like that flight attendant. I'll hold your child.
15: You would love it. It's like the old days with the little one.
11: I mean, it's got to be a two-hour flight or less.
15: Any other requirements you have?
11: We're not flying to Australia. Let's be honest.
15: First time the baby spits up, game's over.
11: You'll be my backup.
15: That's it.
11: I'll hand the baby off to you. We'll be like a team.
15: I'll go through one little towel on my shoulder, and that's it.
11: Rick in Yardville, tell us your story.
1: Hi, how you doing? This happened to me on July 3rd this year, right during the terrible heat wave that we had. I was driving on 295, and I got a blowout. And I called AAA, but they were taking a long time to get there. So I started taking care of it myself. And as I was doing it, a gentleman stopped on the road, and he asked me if I needed any help. I was pretty good. I was just about ready to put the spare tire on, but he offered me a bottle of ice-cold water. And that day was so brutally hot, and that water meant the world to me. And, I'm always doing things for other people. It was really nice for somebody to do something for me, and I appreciated it so much.
15: Absolutely. It's a little thing like a bottle of water. But what it really is especially on the roads, everybody's in a hurry to get where they're going. Very few people are going to stop and put themselves behind schedule to help you out. And this person did, and that's wonderful.
1: Yeah, really nice. it kind of restored my faith in mankind.
15: Yeah, it would.
11: Something as simple as just some cold water on a hot day.
1: That's it. That? You know? That's all I needed.
11: That's it changes right. your whole outlook. Thank you, Rick, for sharing that. Appreciate it.
15: I mean, changing a tire on 295, too.
11: I know, that alone is stressful.
15: Yeah,
11: it's 100%. Funny, though, from a female's point of view, like where if I'm on the side of the road and I am waiting for AAA, like I would be hesitant. Now somebody pulls over and yes. wants to help, and it's a shame because he probably wants to help.
15: But you'd be right for doing it.
11: Right. Yes. But then you go back to the story about the woman who, or the person who let the guy in to use the restroom recently. It was just in the news. And now all of a sudden he's not leaving the bathroom. It's like a big thing. And police are saying, don't let people in your house.
15: Right. Because both sides, you know, there could be nice people, but they're not all nice. From a male standpoint, Michelle, the story about keeping an eye on the kid in the store. If the kids are running around the store and they go out of the line of sight of their parents,

0: No, I wouldn't. But I just mentioned, this was a couple weeks ago, EJ was here, and we did a whole hour on the fact that, and this happens every time this time of year, and I think it's just back to school, you get nostalgic, and my husband always wants to go back to his childhood home, knock on the door, and see if he could go in and bring our kids to see the house that he grew up in.
1: Right.
0: And every year, I swear, it comes up this time of year, and we chicken out. We're like, we're not going to do it.
1: Because you don't want, you're not sure how they're going to react.
0: But the phones lit up with people who were like, sure, come on in. They let people into their house and were trusting and showed them around when they just came to the door and said, this was my childhood home.
1: Yeah.
0: Can I please go in? And then you hear a story like this. Again, now this is 9:21. I don't know. It's like a sketchy situation where now somebody needs to use your restroom.
1: Right. Well, I mean, I think if your husband went up to the door by himself, he'd have much less chance of getting in there than if he brought the whole family mm-hmm. or even just you.
0: Yeah.
1: You know, there's a whole difference. Real quick, I wanted to
0: This is weird. The man went into the bathroom, turned off the lights, and tried to hide from the resident and police. What the heck?
1: Yeah, that's a scary story again, you're just trying to, you have that decision. You have that, in a split second, you have that decision. And most people are nice people and they don't want them be not nice, but you never know what's going to happen.
0: You can't be.
1: No, it's true.
0: You cannot be.
1: No, you can't be.
0: Did you get the app message from Lisa?
1: Yeah, I was. That's what I was just going to go into.
0: One.
1: You want to take a break? We'll tell you that whole story coming up. All right. So yeah, Lisa's got a really good one about something that happened to her about 10 years ago. We want to hear your stories when somebody did something nice for you. 1-800-283-101.5. It's 2:48, and it's time for New Jersey Fast Traffic.
2: We've got a sizable delay on the parkway. 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It's the northbound side of the parkway. You're jammed up the Colonial Rest Area to exit 137. Crash has the right lane blocked. It's adding an extra 20 minutes onto your drive. Good news in Barnegat, 72 westbound has been reopened. Stevenson Road to Lawry's Road. A vehicle fire there has been cleared. Still some sluggish volume on 55 northbound as yet from Deptford up to Route 42. 42 northbound, pretty heavy as well from 41 into 55. Leaving New Jersey into Staten, the Gothels Bridge east. Bound. We have a disabled truck. It's taking out the right lane. Left lane is squeezing by. For the GWB, we're looking at 45-minute delays for the upper level, 30 minutes for the lower level. Lincoln Tunnel, 10 to 15 minutes. Holland Tunnel is about 5 minutes from either approach. 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Next report in 15 minutes from the All-American Auto Group Traffic Desk. I'm Brendan Joseph on New Jersey 101.5.
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3: New Jersey 101.5, instant weather, sunshine and a few clouds for the remainder of the afternoon. Pretty comfortable, highs into the low 80s. Mostly clear tonight, down in the low 60s. A little bit more humid for tomorrow. Partly sunny, very warm, highs into the mid-80s. There could be a shower in a couple of spots later tomorrow night. Then partly sunny, humid for Thursday. A thunderstorm possible, a high in the upper 70s and low 80s. From the Edison Heating and Cooling Weather Desk, I'm meteorologist John Furyk.
0: In La Valette, it's 81, Millville 81, Perth Amboy 82. Fast traffic and instant weather every 15 minutes on New Jersey 101.5.
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6: Read that app message, because I know we had a break before traffic, and we never got to read that.
5: The one from Lisa.
6: Lisa's app message, yes.
5: Okay, here we go. About 10 years ago, I was at Walmart purchasing a new Christmas tree. While I was trying to get it in my car, it started pouring rain. The tree was about an inch too long and my trunk wouldn't close. I couldn't figure out what to do. After panicking for a bit, a gentleman just happened to park next to me and saw I was having trouble. He told me to wait there. He'd be right back. Within minutes, he came back to tie my trunk shut. He refused payment for everything. I will always remember him. Isn't that sweet?
6: That is very sweet. Very, very nice.
5: At Christmas. In the Hallmark movie, it would have been snowing, not raining.
6: Then they would have fallen in love. It would have been a whole thing.
5: That's right.
6: It would have been like...
5: The movie writes itself.
6: It's so funny because over the weekend, we were flipping through and there was a movie. We're like, oh, that looks good. Then Alan's like, my husband said, oh, that's a Hallmark movie. I'm like, nah. We'll save that one for Lou. Yeah. Lou will love that one. He loves Hallmark. I'm like, I can't do it. I can't watch it. It's too cheesy.
5: I have to tell you, though, once in a while, you need a good Hallmark movie.
6: Well, this weekend. I was like,
5: no, not Labor Day weekend.
6: It just felt so cheesy.
5: Right. But there's once in a while, it's just kind of like, aw. You need a little awe in your life.
6: Yeah, I guess maybe the Christmas tree around Christmas time, you could do all that.
5: In the spirit a little bit.
6: So it reminded me.
5: You are very lovey-dovey this weekend.
6: Hallmark is so cheesy. I can't sometimes.
5: So wait.
6: I'm getting it mixed up with the Walmart story of the parking lot.
5: If your husband gets Walmart romantic, you're like, please keep that away from me.
6: No, we were flipping through and we were looking and I'm like, oh, that looks kind of good. And he's like, oh yeah, but it's a Hallmark movie. And I was like, nah.

0: Wow. Like, he was the one that was like, eh.
1: There are a lot of guys listening right now going, wow, Michelle said no to a Hallmark movie. I like her even more.
0: So we're talking about when you step in to help somebody, especially a stressful time like vacation or when you have kids and someone steps in, and we've gotten so many calls, like the woman who said that she went out to a restaurant and the hostess, her child was 4 at the time.
1: Yeah.
0: And the hostess was like, I'll color, I'll play with your child while you guys eat
1: dinner. Babysit while you're enjoying your dinner.
0: I had a, not like that, but I remember when my son was younger, we were buying shoes and, you know, I had all 3 kids and I'm trying to get the shoes for my one son. And I just wanted to get out of there
1: because
0: it was like a lot going on.
1: You'd had it.
0: I wanted to get the shoes and go.
1: Right.
0: But this woman was so nice. I couldn't believe it. It was buy shoes, get one free.
1: BOGO.
0: It was a BOGO deal.
1: All right.
0: So she purchased her shoes. She went up to the counter, purchased her shoes. Mine were kids' shoes, so they were going to be less than hers. But so, like, she paid for hers. Usually it's the second one, whatever more expensive.
1: Right.
0: So she paid for hers. And then I was like stumbling to get up to the cashier to pay for mine. And they're like, oh, go. She paid for yours.
1: Wow.
0: She did the buy one and she gave me the free shoes.
1: Wow. You were the go.
0: I was the go. She was like, get out of here.
1: She was the bow. You were the go.
0: I was the go.
1: Great. That's sweet.
0: It was the sweetest thing.
1: Nice. That's nice. That's
0: like she just recognized that I wanted to get the hell out of there.
1: Right. And plus, nice little bonus. You didn't have to pay for the shoes.
0: I didn't have to pay for the shoes. Oh.
1: All right. Let's do what we learned today.
0: As we go back to the different hours and pick like a call that really just kind of solidifies what the hour was all about.
1: Totally. It's brought to you by Earth Treasures Fine Jewelers in Eatontown.
0: All right. So the first hour, noon, we talked about the fact that New Jersey ranks 2nd for the happiest state.
1: Sit down for that news.
0: So we talked about like the one thing that you love about New Jersey. Okay. And we had Tom call in and share his opinion. Hold on 1 second. Let me get Tom. Oh, the moment.
1: Ugh. It was all built up
0: to. So worth it. You're going to be happy you waited. Here we go. Here's Tom.
2: Location, location, location.
1: Mm-hmm.
2: It's like when you're buying a house, think about the location and what do we have? You go down the shore, then you can go skiing within, you know, maybe less than 2 hours. You can go in either direction. You want the big city life? Less than 2 hours, either direction from any place. And we have the best doctors and whatnot in the country in this area.
0: Yep, there you go.
1: Nice. And we also
0: had
1: talked
0: a whole
1: about,
0: list of things.
1: Listen, we all ate like it was Labor Day this weekend. So we were talking about ways to lose weight that, you know, have worked for you and to share with other people. And here's what Casey said.
3: I had a baby and my whole life I always struggled with I love food, but the aspect of being physical, I would have rather died than be physical. And then there was a gym that I just kind of walked into one day in Tom's River and I tried the class and I loved it. The classes are short. They start every 10 minutes. And all of a sudden, a year later, I lost 116 pounds.
0: Say that again, Lou.
1: 116 pounds, basically 10 pounds a month for the year.
0: That's incredible.
1: Incredible.
0: That was really cool. And then this hour, we talked about flights and different things that people do to just help you out in a situation. And then we had Chris call in.
4: When I get on the flight every single time now, because I heard that this is the best thing to do, bring some chocolates, really good chocolates, by the way, for the flight attendants. I mean, like, you know, Ghirardelli, Dove, whatever. And also, I've had people help me out all the time when I have been, like, pull up my carry-on down. They're like, okay, let me help you, which is so, so welcoming. I mean, that's, like, the best because I'm short.
0: Because I'm short.
1: There you go.
0: All right, EJ and Kyle, they're in for Dominski and Moore.
1: Yes, have a great day. We'll see you tomorrow.
0: We'll talk to you tomorrow. Bye. Here's the news.
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6: And now it is 81 degrees here at 3 o'clock. Thank you for listening. I'm Levon Putney. Well, Governor Sherrill spoke up today on the investigation into claims that Lieutenant Governor Dr. Dale Caldwell has acted inappropriately with women by saying she expects everyone in her administration to live up to the highest standards and takes the report seriously. He's still working, which is what some Republicans are questioning.
7: We need to hear from the administration this week, really in the next few days. Some sort of updated information. If Lieutenant Governor is going to continue to serve, if they want to make that case, make it. But they have to make it. They can't go through another week with no communication.
6: Monmouth Republican State Senator Declan O'Scanlan there. Governor Sherrill asked for former Christie State Attorney General Christopher Perino to lead an investigation into Caldwell. Well, two police officers around New Jersey both face charges in separate cases around claims of not doing their jobs well.
8: In Rockaway Township, 34-year-old Officer Donald Redden of Wharton is accused of tipping off a subject in a criminal investigation in March, telling him not to leave his home as police conducted a raid nearby. Prosecutors say it interfered with a search warrant. Redden is suspended without pay and faces obstruction and drug conspiracy charges. Meantime, in Colts Neck, 40-year-old Sergeant Daniel Mazzacola is accused of collecting $16,500 while allegedly staying at home during his shifts. He was released on a summons. Jenner Solo, New Jersey, 101.5 News.
6: It's the beginning of fall semester at Rowan University, so organizers with ties to the school wanted to throw students a Rowan University Welcome Week pop-up party on campus last Friday night, and somebody told police, who then told town officials, and cops ended up going to Echo Plaza there where they turned the students away. A Berkeley Heights homeowner tried to do the right thing Saturday by letting a stranger use the bathroom, and cops say the homeowner was rewarded by the man turning off the lights in the bathroom and trying to hide as if the homeowner did not know he was in there. Had to call police, who got him out. The complete New Jersey 101.5 forecast, that's coming up now. New Jersey fast traffic.
9: There's a pretty decent delay on the parkway. It's the northbound side jamming up the Colonial Rest Area into exit 137. Crash there has the right lane blocked. It's adding about an extra 20 minutes onto your drive. Turnpike, tap of the brakes here and there, but nothing too bad at the moment. In Union, careful on Morris Avenue. That's Route 82. The eastbound side at Liberty Avenue, got a crash there taking out one lane. Also dealing with a crash at Rockaway on 46 eastbound at Franklin Avenue. You're going to find one lane blocked there as well. Leaving New Jersey, heading into Staten, the Gothels Bridge, got some heavy volume with a disabled truck taking out the right lane. For the GWB, we're looking at about a 40-minute delay for the upper level, 25 to 30-minute delay for the lower level. Lincoln Tunnels 10 to 15, Holland Tunnels 5 to 10 from either approach. I'm Brendan Joseph, New Jersey Traffic North.
10: Joel Myra, New Jersey Traffic South. South 295, you have it backed up already from exit 29 down to exit 26. And also, they're playing your song on 42 South already. It is rallying up a lot of heavy traffic from 295 down through to Creek Road. New Jersey fast traffic every 15 minutes on New Jersey 101.5.
11: New Jersey 101.5, instant weather. Comfortable for the rest of the afternoon. We'll have sunshine and a few clouds. Highs into the low 80s. And then mostly clear. Comfortable tonight down into the low 60s. A little bit more humid for tomorrow. Partly sunny. Very warm. Highs into the mid 80s. There may be a shower in a couple of spots later tomorrow night. And then Thursday, a lot of the time is dry, but it is going to be humid. So there could be a thunderstorm in a couple of spots. Partly sunny. A high up near 80, then less humid again for Friday. Mostly sunny, highs into the upper 70s, and looking good as we head into the weekend. Saturday, sunshine mixing with some clouds. A high right around 80. From the Edison Heating and Cooling Weather Desk, I'm meteorologist John Fear.
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4: You're in New Jersey Chime Time 309. It's not Dominski and Moore, and it's not Monday. It's Tuesday, and they're off. But we're here, me and Kyle. Have a good
5: day. Who would have thought hell would really exist and that it would be in New Jersey?
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9: The North calls this a sub, while the South calls it a hoagie. The North calls this Taylor ham, and the South calls it pork roll.
10: Hey, you talking about Jersey? Me and my friends are from Jersey.
11: Oh, crap, there's more of them?
10: Hey, come on, there's people from Jersey all over. Who here's from Jersey?
11: You know what?

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2: I love that I get to talk after Paulie Walnuts there, Kyle.
3: Your idol.
0: What do you hear? What do you say?
2: I know, and I see this that scene. Like, he's back from, he was in jail in Pennsylvania, came back, they went to the Bing. Everybody give him a nice warm welcome.
3: His welcome back from Youngstown.
4: Yeah, I think
3: Youngstown.
4: That's where he was, right?
2: That's
4: Youngstown,
2: where he was.
4: PA. He was locked up for a gun charge or something.
2: Yeah, that was when the whole thing with Ginny Sack was going on, I believe. The joke.
4: I think you're right. Yes.
2: It was you that told it was what you told Ralphie about that joke. Is that I forget. Anyway,
4: she had an 80-pound molar removed.
2: It's the Domenski and Moore show. Jeff and Kylie are off. We know Kylie's in Aruba because she talked about it on the radio.
4: I did not know she was in Aruba. How about that?
2: We're not sure where Jeff is, but we're here all actually for the rest of this week, right? Tuesday, Wednesday, Thursday, Friday.
3: Yeah, we're here for the rest of this week and Monday of next week. So
2: wow.
3: We'll be together for the next 5 days.
2: Oh, good to be here. 1-800-283-101.5. This is a strange story, which, I guess I can kind of relate to because I have let strangers in my home before. A Berkeley Heights homeowner let a stranger inside to use the bathroom, leading to a bizarre encounter with police. The man allegedly turned off the bathroom lights and tried to hide from the homeowner. And responding officers, a Berkeley Heights police official, they put notes out urging residents not to let people they don't know into your home. Do you let strangers in your home, Kyle?
3: No. And if I'm getting a knock on my door, I mean, police responded in this case at 9:21 p.m. So you would think that the person was let in at some point when the sun was down.
2: Right.
3: And I'm not answering my door.
2: No.
3: When the sun is down. Yeah. Bad things happen when it's dark outside.
2: You might do it during the day, but chances are you're probably not even going to answer the door during the day now.
3: Well, I'm not going to be home, and if I am home, I'm sure as hell not answering that door, because there's nobody that should be knocking.
2: Right. But you have one of the cameras, right? You have a...
3: Well, my parents have a camera. My building, you need to have a key card to get in, so it would have to be somebody that lived in my building that was knocking.
2: Right.
3: Got news for you. Don't know my neighbors that well.
2: Yeah.
3: Would be very shocked if they knocked.
2: Still not. Do you have a little peek hole?
3: I got the little peek hole, so I could see through the door as to who the person was. But again, if it's somebody that I know and somebody that I'm expecting, they're going to call me, they're going to text me, let me know they're popping over. I'm not just answering a random knock.
2: Yeah, this was strange because, they let the person into the home, and maybe they're being nice people. You have to use the bathroom, no problem, right? But then beyond that, the guy turns the lights off and hides.
3: Yeah, strange. First of all, one of my biggest questions is how big is this bathroom? How are you able to hide in a bathroom? I'm thinking a half bath where there's no shower, because you're probably not letting him in your bedroom bathroom, right?
2: No, it would have to be probably the downstairs bathroom.
3: Right. Probably doesn't have a shower.
2: The half bathroom.
3: Half bathroom.
2: Yes.
3: So, I mean, maybe they just saw the lights were off and decided they didn't want to go in there, which, by the way, I don't blame them at all.
2: He had to turn the lights off and then hide elsewhere, I would think, right?
3: Well, I guess.
2: I have more of the story here. Saturday it happened at approximately 9:21 p.m., like you were saying, Kyle. Officers from the Berkeley Heights Police Department went to a home after a resident involved in involving a strange man who was allowed into the home to use the bathroom. The homeowner told police that the man went into the bathroom, turned off the lights in the bathroom, and tried to hide from the resident and the police.
3: But, like, where's he hiding, right? They're not saying he's hiding in the den in the living room.
2: Right.
3: Is he hiding in the toilet? And where'd he go?
2: If it's a small downstairs bathroom, maybe there was, like, a little closet in
3: maybe.
2: There.
3: Maybe. Yeah, there could be.
2: Where you put the linens and the towels and things like that. And cleaning supplies. Maybe he was a very tiny, tiny person and went under the sink.
3: I mean, seriously, if you're somebody trying to pull a fast one on somebody, I don't know that locking yourself in the bathroom to hide is your best bet. You probably didn't play a lot of hide and seek growing up.
2: Because
3: that's not a great spot to hide.
2: Well, I guess the details are a bit sketch, as the young people say. A little sketchy. We don't know the details here, but here's the quote from the police department. If someone you do not know approaches your residence and needs assistance, keep your doors secured and contact the Berkeley Heights Police Department if necessary. If you observe suspicious activity or feel unsafe, contact the Berkeley Heights Police Department immediately. In an emergency, dial 911. That was the answer to the whole situation there. So the homeowner was probably a nice person. They probably saw this person. Hey, I really have to go to the bathroom. But I, in this day and age, I don't think I would let the person in to use the bathroom. I would point them in the direction of my forsythia bushes.
3: Do it out there. Yeah.
2: Go pee in the forsythia bushes. Right. That's fine. No problem.
3: Yeah. I mean, honestly, even answering the door for somebody like that, I say props to you if you do that. Because again, I wouldn't. And I don't know if that's just the difference between the time that I grew up versus the time you grew up. I've grown up in stranger danger, where if somebody is... coming up to me in public or somebody is knocking on my door, I'm expecting something bad to happen. I don't know you. I'm not going to interact with you unless I absolutely have to.
2: More so at 9:21 on the Saturday night of Labor Day weekend.
3: Absolutely.
2: If it were 9:21 in the morning or 12:21 in the afternoon, whatever it might be, I would be likely to answer the door. And I still think that if I were in that situation, I probably would have answered the door because, again, old school thinking, you know, you're the man of the house. I'm not going to expect my wife to answer the door if any of my kids were home. I'm going to answer the door and I'm going to deal with the situation and I'm going to tell the guy to get lost.
3: Well, that's the thing. Even if you do answer, and then allowing that person inside your home.
2: I wouldn't let them in.
3: Right? That feels kind of crazy. And I mean, this person's obviously very nice. Kudos to them for having a positive view of the world and not expecting anything suspect to happen. But I kind of view this as, what'd you expect?
2: Right.
3: 9:30 at night, someone's knocking on your door to use the bathroom.
2: Saturday night, holiday weekend.
3: Something tells me that's not really why they're there.
2: No. And then they turn the lights off and hide. I need the rest of the story.
3: I know. I want to know more.
2: Like, where in the bathroom was he hiding?
3: Yeah.
2: And
3: what was he hiding from?
2: What the hell do they do to get him out of there?
3: But again, if you would think he's there for nefarious reasons, but is the reason to go in the bathroom and hide? No, like, is he hiding from somebody?
2: Maybe he was running from police.
3: And in that case,
2: we need the rest of the story.
3: Maybe this homeowner was a good Samaritan. We need a guy a hiding spot.
2: We need to hear from the Berkeley Township Police Department.
3: Yeah, let us
2: know
3: more.
2: Actually, it was Berkeley Heights, right?
3: I think it was Berkeley Heights.
2: Berkeley Heights, yeah. Anyway, 1-800-283-101.5. Will you let strangers into your home? Have you ever let a stranger into your home? I did back in the 90s, like in the past couple of years, past 10 or 20 years maybe. If somebody shows up, I'll go outside and I will speak with them. I will not invite them into my home if I don't know them. But I did let somebody in my home around 1993. My daughter had just been born in February of 1993. And she was a newborn. It was like March or April. This lady came by and she was doing a survey. And I have a soft spot in my heart for people that do surveys because in the radio industry, you know, we do surveys all the time. We want to know what the people think, right? So I'm thinking, okay, well, I'm going to be sort of a good Samaritan to this survey lady. And she was like this old woman. She looked like a grandma age, you know, harmless. So I invited her in. And then she had seen our newborn. And I was holding my daughter, Lindsay. Oh, can I hold the baby? Sure. So two strikes against me. I invited the old lady who was a stranger into the house.
3: Nuts.
2: She wanted to hold the baby and I let her. So my wife was thinking further. And the lady did the survey for a little bit. And then she was gone. But everything was okay. But a lot of times when babies are born, people will put like balloons on their mailboxes to say, hey, we have a new baby in the house. Or somebody else will do that to congratulate you. So she was thinking maybe, you know, we're advertising. We have this new baby.
3: Oh.
2: Maybe this lady wanted to kidnap the baby.
3: Yeah.
2: This is the way. This is how my wife and I were so different how we think.
3: Maybe there was no survey. Maybe it was the balloons were the dead giveaway. Your wife was ahead of her time. Maybe back in the 90s, it was more frequent to have somebody come in your home and hold your baby. Not in 2026.
2: And I haven't done it recently, but we want to know, would you let a stranger into your home? If somebody came by to your house and wanted a glass of water. You would give them a glass of water outside. You could give it to them outside.
3: I would direct them to the nearest Wawa.
2: Okay. You wouldn't even give them water.
3: I'd say, what are you coming to my house for water for?
2: Right.
3: What are you talking about? First of all, I live in a neighborhood. My parents live in a neighborhood. There's 15 under houses right nearby.
2: Yeah.
3: And if it's my apartment, dude, I got next door neighbors. Bug them.
2: What if the guy's landscaping next door and he forgot his water jug and it was 105 degrees outside and he saw that you were home and he asked for a glass of water?
3: That may be a different scenario.
2: Okay.
3: I might trust that guy because he's already in the area. He's a stranger.
2: Right.
3: But he's a stranger that I've at least laid eyes on prior to that sighting of the door.
2: So I guess we've got two questions here. Do you answer the door at all? Like Kyle, he won't even answer the door if there's a stranger there. And if a stranger does show up and says they need to use the bathroom or need something, would you let them in? I let the survey lady in because she just wanted to do a survey. I got yelled at for that. 1-800-283-101.5 320. Here's New Jersey Fast Traffic.
5: There's a new problem in Tom's River. 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It's 37 westbound. You're pretty heavy in St. Catherine Boulevard. Crash there, taking out the right lane. Heavy but getting better on the Parkway northbound, approaching exit 137. The crash that was there, that has been cleared. In Union, you're pretty heavy on Morris Avenue, eastbound at Liberty Avenue. A crash has one lane blocked. And also dealing with the crash in Rockaway on 46 eastbound, right around Franklin Avenue. You're going to find one lane blocked there. Leaving New Jersey, heading into Staten Island, the Gothels Bridge eastbound, a bit heavy with a disabled truck, taking out the right lane. For the GWB, both. Upper level, 30 to 40 minute delay. Lower level, 25 to 30 minute delay. Lincoln Tunnel seeing about a 15 minute delay. And the Holland Tunnel's 5 to 10 from either approach. Going nowhere fast? 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I'm Brendan Joseph, Jersey Traffic North.
6: Joel Myra, New Jersey Traffic South. And we have it a little busy on 295 southbound, exit 29 down to exit 26, 42 north, at Route 41 to 255 on the northbound side as well. And southbound, of course, coming off of 295 down to Creek Road, New Jersey. Fast traffic every 15 minutes.

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2: New Jersey 101.5, instant weather, sunshine, and a few clouds for the remainder of the afternoon. Pretty comfortable, highs into the low 80s. Mostly clear tonight, down in the low 60s. A little bit more humid for tomorrow. Partly sunny, very warm, highs into the mid-80s. There could be a shower in a couple of spots later tomorrow night. Then partly sunny, humid for Thursday. A thunderstorm possible, a high in the upper 70s and low 80s. From the Edison Heating and Cooling Weather Desk, I'm meteorologist John Fear.
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0: State's police department went to a home after a resident involving a estranged man who was allowed into the home to use the bathroom, which seems nice enough, but maybe a little naive. The homeowner told police the man went into the bathroom, then turned the lights off and tried to hide. And this is all we know. We have so many questions.
1: The lights off thing would terrify me. You know, I let you home. I let you in. Maybe you're a nice person. You seem like you're a real personable guy or girl for that matter.
0: Right.
1: And I let you in the bathroom. I'm a little nervous and thinking that something might be up, but I think I'm doing a solid for you. And then I look underneath of the door because, you know, you can see the light shining from underneath the door.
0: Yes.
1: And then it goes out.
0: Yes.
1: I think I would flee my own home. I think I would flee and call the cops. I'm serious. I think I'd flee and call the cops.
0: Would you lock the person in the bathroom? Like put a chair in front of the bathroom to prevent the door from opening?
1: It's not a bad idea.
0: Hold them in the bathroom and until the police got there. And typically police arrive pretty fast.
1: Yeah. But then you look like the nut job holding someone hostage in your bathroom.
0: Right.
1: I mean, then you look like the terrible one.
0: Yeah. This guy came to the house and he turned the lights off in the bathroom, so he locked him in there.
1: This guy used my bathroom. I locked him in. I mean, you don't look good. It's concerning.
0: It's not a good situation.
1: It's not.
0: All the way around. Bill in Delaware. Bill, you're on New Jersey 101.5.
2: Hey, how you doing, guys?
0: We're okay. Ever invite a stranger into your home?
2: No, it's kind of a reverse of that. It's pretty interesting.
0: Oh, you're the stranger.
2: No. This is a delivery guy.
0: Okay.
2: It was about 15 years ago. Now, we lived in our other house in New Jersey. And we used to keep our garage door open primarily because that was the way to walk into the house, the easiest way. I happened to be out there putting on garbage or something. And this guy comes up with flowers, which was legitimate. There was somebody in the house who was getting some flowers. And so he walks up and he's got delivery for da-da-da-da. And I said, okay. He puts his head down. He just starts to pretend like he's going to just walk into the house.
0: Mm.
1: No invitation at all. He just thought he was going to do this himself.
2: Well, preface this by a little bit. A lot of times flower delivery local places will just use local help, you know, and it's part-time people and who knows who they pick up, right? Somebody has a car, deliver flowers, right? So he doesn't look like, kind of looks not the greatest guy in the world, you know, kind of scuzzy. So he just puts his head down and he starts, whoa, wait a minute, bub, where are you going? Oh, you put the flowers in the house. You're not going anywhere inside the house. Put the flowers down and leave. Okay.
1: Did he take kindly to that? Did he just, you know, put the flowers down and leave?
2: Yeah, no, he looked, because I think he was expecting a tip. I'm like, no, get the hell out of my driveway.
0: And maybe would get a tip, wanted to invite himself into your home. No tip for you.
2: Yeah, or not trying to case the house. See, that was my first thought. He's trying to get in to case the house. So I was like, oh, my goodness, what the heck was this all about? But the only time that ever has really happened is the weirdest one. I've never had that happen before. So.
0: Oh, my God. Bill, thanks for calling New Jersey 101.5.
1: Well, you know, he's right that, I don't know if right's the correct word, but I don't blame him for thinking that the person may be trying to case the house or God knows what. But it is kind of sad that we've gotten to that point as a society.
0: Yes.
1: That would be my first thought, too. If somebody just for some reason, a food delivery person tries barging in the house with the food, they might just be trying to do a nice thing and bring it in for you. But my mind, and from all the things I've seen online and everything that I've grown up with, leads me to believe you are there to do something wrong to me.
0: A couple of weeks ago, my wife thought somebody was casing the house. There was a camera and everything involved, and she was so frightened and tried to reach me and couldn't reach me.
1: Yeah.
0: It could have been all averted had I told her about an email I received. We'll have more on that coming up. And your stories about stranger danger. Have you ever let a stranger in your home, like this story out of Berkeley Heights? They invite a guy in to use the bathroom. He goes in the bathroom, closes the door, shuts the lights out, and they have to call the police. 1-800-283-101.5.
3: 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I'm Levon Putney with your New Jersey 101.5 News Flash. Governor Sherrill spoke up today on the investigations and the claims that Lieutenant Governor Dr. Dale Caldwell has acted inappropriately with women by saying she expects everyone in her administration to live up to the highest standards and takes the report seriously. She hired former State Attorney General Christopher Perino to lead the probe. A 6-year-old girl was reported missing from her Washington Borough home, Warren County, around 3 a.m. Saturday. Cops say she was taken during a home invasion, but an hour later, the girl was found walking home alone. Prosecutors say 27-year-old Lester Perez Amador was later arrested and charged for this. They say he knew the victim. Well, an analysis of stats from lawsuit loan company Uplift Legal Funding finds Ocean County is the state's deadliest when it comes to surfing-related deaths. 17 in Ocean County from 2017 to last year makes Ocean the 9th deadliest county in the country for surfing. And that's your New Jersey 101.5 News Flash. Here's Fast Traffic.

0: Scattered delays out there on the roads. 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We'll start in Toms River, 37 westbound. Got some heavy volume as you go past St. Catherine Boulevard. Crash has the right lane blocked there. Heavy but getting better on the Parkway northbound approaching exit 137. A crash that was there, that has been cleared. We have a crash in Union, Morris Avenue, eastbound at Liberty Avenue. You'll find one lane blocked. Also a crash in Rockaway, 46 eastbound at Franklin Avenue, taking out a lane. And now a crash in Wharton on 15 northbound at Mount Pleasant Avenue. You're going to find one lane blocked there as well. Leaving New Jersey into Staten, the Gothels Bridge, we have a disabled truck around the midspan that's taking out the right lane. For the GWB, we are still looking at about a 30-minute delay, upper and lower level. Lincoln Tunnel's 20 to 30 minutes. Holland Tunnel, 10 minutes from the Turnpike, up to 20 minutes from Routes 1 and 9. 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I'm Brendan Joseph, New Jersey Traffic North.
1: Jill Myra, New Jersey traffic south. 042, you are southbound, all crowded, coming off of 76 off the Walt Whitman Bridge down to Creek Road. And northbound, there are some delays as well on 42. They go from Route 41 to 55. Hey, Burlington County. Hey, Medford Township. Route 70, both ways, a mess with an accident. You know it. Jones Road to Hartford Road, a little busy. The crash is off to the shoulder. Traffic every 15 minutes from the Earth Treasures Fine Jewelers Traffic Desk. I'm Jill Myra, New Jersey 101.5.
2: New Jersey 101.5 instant weather. Overall, some pretty nice weather this week. Sunshine and a few clouds, comfortable the rest of the afternoon. Highs into the low 80s, mostly clear tonight. Down in the low 60s, more humid for tomorrow. Partly sunny, very warm. We're up into the mid 80s. A couple of spots could see a shower later tomorrow night. And then sticky on Thursday, partly sunny. Thunderstorm in parts of the area, the high right around 80. From the Edison Heating and Cooling Weather Desk, I'm meteorologist John Fear.
3: It is 80 in Sandy Hook, 79 in Vineland, 81 in Jackson. 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
4: They're back on Tuesday. It's me and Kyle. I'm Eric Johnson. They call me EJ. He's Kyle Forsini. They don't call him KF.
15: Got no nickname.
4: What, no nickname. Never had a nickname.
15: Kyle is not conducive to nicknames.
4: KFO.
15: Yeah, you could kind of do that. You can combine.
4: KFO.
15: I used to call myself Coggle when I was a kid, so that's my family nickname. They call me Coggle.
4: All right.
15: But, I mean, Kyle is not conducive to a nickname. So
4: 1-800-283-101.5. Talking about stranger danger, a story out of Berkeley Heights where a homeowner lets a guy into their house. He uses the bathroom. While he's in the bathroom, he shuts the lights off and hides.
15: Strange.
4: And so the police of Berkeley Heights are saying, don't let strangers into your home. Let's go to Carol in Ewing. Hey, Carol, you're on New Jersey 101.5.
16: Hi, EJ. Hi, Kyle.
4: Hello, Carol.
15: Good afternoon.
16: Good afternoon. Probably about 5 or 6 years ago, during a blizzard, I let a young man in who was shoveling snow for me. I had him sit by the door. With the door open, I gave him some hot chocolate, and I let him warm up.
4: You're a really sweet person, Carol, for doing that.
16: But now, it wouldn't matter if Santa Claus came to my door. He's not coming in.
15: Now, I think, Carol, like a person who's shoveling for you, that feels like a more trustworthy person than a random who's coming to your door.
16: Yeah, but I didn't know him. I mean, he was a young man. I'm an older woman. But still, he sat by the door. He was very nice.
4: Sure.
16: But now, I wouldn't do it now.
4: How much of the shoveling did he do? Was he out there for a while and you thought he needed a break?
16: He did a lot.
4: Okay.
16: Well, and I paid him well.
4: Yeah, so he hadn't been paid yet. You gave him the hot chocolate, and then you paid him after that, right?
16: Right, and he wasn't dressed for the season. He, and he was cold. So.
4: Was he like a neighborhood guy? Somebody you knew from your neighborhood? No, okay. Nobody at all? You didn't know him at all?
16: Didn't know him.
4: Well, listen,
16: it might have been
4: a little naive, like my naive situation 30 years ago when I let the survey taker in the house hold my little baby daughter. My wife was so mad about that. But Carol, thanks for calling New Jersey 101.5.
15: I like to think the person shoveling snow, you could let them in. You know, have them sit by the door. Or honestly, if you're afraid of doing that, but you still want to do something nice, bring the hot chocolate to them.
4: Yeah, that's probably what we would do, right? I think in this day and age, we have this thermos that, you know, keeps things cold or hot. And just bring the thermos outside, give the kid the thermos.
15: Yeah, you could. Because, like, I did that at some point in my childhood, right? Shoveled for somebody.
4: Yeah, and sure.
15: I'm trying to think if I ever got let in. I don't know, but it was a neighborhood thing.
4: Yeah.
15: It's not like, I don't know where this person came from. He wasn't part of the neighborhood. Just shows up out of the blue.
4: Right.
15: I don't know. Maybe that could raise some alarms, but I like to think someone who's shoveling for you. Now, granted, the reverse of this is they got a pretty good weapon on them. They got a shovel.
4: Right.
15: And you have nothing, but I think you'd be okay with a shoveler.
4: You know, maybe I had an open mind 30 years ago. Again, growing up in Mays Landing, in the time I did, you know, it was a small town and not much happened. Not much negative things happened in town. And maybe I left there a bit on the naive side. I was a newspaper delivery kid for the Atlantic City Press, and I had 75 houses on my paper route. And, you know, you get up in the morning, you wrap the papers up, you put them in rubber bands, you deliver them, and then you collect at the end of the way, like Thursday, Friday, Saturday. You would go door to door to collect like $1.60,
15: yeah,
4: whatever the paper cost that week. And the people always let me into their home.
15: I'm surprised you didn't run into issues with that. Somebody who said, hey, I'm not paying you. Hey, I didn't get it.
4: I had a drunk guy one day who owed me for 5 weeks for the paper, and I confronted him on it, and he was really yelling. He didn't hurt me, but he was scared me.
15: Right.
4: So then I didn't go back to his house because he was so scary and he got a free newspaper.
15: Yeah, he got one over on you. He knew. He knew he could take advantage.
4: Yell at the kid. I'll scare him. He won't want to come back. But people were really nice about letting me in. Of course, I was their paper boy for like a year or two. So.
15: Sure.
4: But I even think from the first time out, I said, I'm, you know, Eric from the Press of Atlantic City. And,
15: yeah.
4: And,
15: I mean, even still, just different time.
4: Yeah, and they would just let me in. And I guess up until the early 90s, I thought it would be okay just to, like, again, the survey lady had a job to do. I felt bad for her. Oh, you have a new baby. Can I? Sure, you can hold the baby. I have a really hard time saying no to people.
15: We want to think the best of people.
4: Yeah.
15: You want to until you're proven in some situation that you shouldn't, and then that scars you.
4: Yeah, I'm a little more hardened now and probably would not do
15: that. I mean, I had something happen. I was at the beach, and a lady said she likes my car. She was riding a bike. I'm standing at my car, putting in my chairs and the towels in the back seat and whatnot. And she's riding by on her bike, and she stops, and she says, I love your car. What's the model of your car? And she's chatting to me about this, you know, the car.
4: Okay.
15: I'm facing her. My front door is open. My first thought, not my first, but after a couple of seconds, I thought to myself, what if this lady's a distraction? You know, what if there's somebody else who's going to come up from behind me, or someone's going to sneak in my car when I'm not looking, and something happens? Maybe it's because of the era I grew up in. I don't know. I don't like being like that, but I also don't think it's a bad idea to be on high alert and be a little bit guarded.
4: I remember the first time I went to New York City, I think I ended up taking a bus to Port Authority, and I wanted to go out to whatever streets out there and get a cab. And there was some person out there saying, oh, it looks like you don't know where to go. I could help you to get... And I didn't. I just, you know, I figured it out on my own.
15: Yeah, no, I would do the same thing.
4: You have to look out when you go into New York City.
15: For
4: You can't walk into the city looking like a country bumpkin.
15: Act like you've been there before.
4: Act like you know. That's the thing.
15: Yeah, yeah.
4: You know, whatever situation you go into.
15: Walk with your head down.
4: Walk with and act like you've been there before. Act like you know. Confidence is more than half the battle.
15: Absolutely.
4: Was it Joanne in Neptune? Hey, Joanne, you're on New Jersey 101.5.
17: Hey, guys. Hi. Can you hear me?
4: Oh, we sure
15: loud
4: can.
15: Loud and clear.
17: Okay. I had an experience happen in the early 80s, but it was the other way around. I met this girl when I was in college, and she's from the South. And very, very nice person, really, really nice. And we went to a concert one time together in the park. And after the concert, we were walking back to the park, and she all of a sudden, she started holding her crotch.
4: Oh.
17: And she's like, oh, my God, I got to go to the bathroom really badly. I says, well, let's get in the car. We'll find a gas station. She goes, no, I'm going.
4: Oh, God.
17: She ran up to a door, and I was following her. She banged on a random door, and the people answered the door. She goes, listen, I got to go to the bathroom really badly. Can I use your bathroom? And they're like, sure. We went in. She used the bathroom. I stood outside. She used the bathroom. She came out. We thanked them, and we were on our way.
15: And what year was this again, Joanne?
17: 1982.
15: Yeah, I mean, that just, again, goes to the different time period. And honestly, good for your friend that somebody that was willing to let her in the house and let her use the bathroom. It was a legitimate experience. But fast forward 40 years, and you got situations like we have in Berkeley Heights where someone's hiding in a bathroom. Weird things happen.
4: My answer today would say, go in the Forsythias. Nobody will see you. Or...
17: Yeah.
4: Go behind the shed.
17: Well, the thing is, it's not like she knew the people either.
15: Sure.
17: It's just she was standing in front of a house at the time. She goes, wait, I got to go. And she ran up to the door, knocked on the door, asked the people, and they let

0: hid?
1: You think?
0: But how do you hide in a bathroom? I don't know. And how do they know he hid? Did they open the door on this person?
2: He shut the lights off and he hid. That's all I can tell you is what the news says at NJ1015.com.
1: So many confusing things.
2: He went in the bathroom and he hid. And the only thing the police department said was don't let strangers in your home, which we all should know.
1: We need more information.
2: This is a very frustrating story.
1: I think there's
2: a cover-up.
1: You could be right.
2: This is more concerning than that Lieutenant Governor story.
1: Yeah. What do you think the cover-up is here?
2: I don't know. Let me go into. I'm going to do more research during the break. Maybe there's a.
1: You'll have a theory when we come back.
2: I'm going to try to dig up some more facts here because we need more facts.
1: We really do. It doesn't make sense.
2: I think we went on the air ill prepared for to discuss this story.
1: Well, it's just not enough details.
2: All we know is we went in the bathroom and hid.
1: I just don't know why.
2: We don't know what happened after that. Did they arrest him or is he still hiding?
1: Yeah, who knows? Yeah. I mean, he must have had a good hiding spot. If he was called for hiding, the person couldn't find him. How big is this bathroom?
2: Would you let a stranger into your home? Like the story out of Berkeley Heights. They let him in. He went in the bathroom. He shut the lights off and he hid. 1-800-283-101.5. Here's New Jersey Fast Traffic.
3: 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It's Route 15 that is closed in both directions right around Mount Pleasant Avenue. That is due to a crash. You're going to be detoured around the scene. It is getting better in Rockaway, 46 eastbound at Franklin Avenue. Crash that was there, that's been cleared. In Union, you're a bit heavy on Morris Avenue, eastbound approaching Liberty Avenue with a crash there taking out one lane. Parkway northbound, some heavy volume, the Colonial Rest area to exit 137. Leftover volume from an earlier crash there. And through Toms River, 37 westbound, you're heavy around St. Catherine Boulevard with crash taking out the right lane. Leaving New Jersey, heading into Staten, the Gothels Bridge, we've got a disabled truck right around the midspan taking out the right lane. For the GWB, it's 30 to 40 minutes for the upper level, 25 to 30 for the lower level. Lincoln Tunnel, about a 15 to 20 minute delay. Holland Tunnel, that's 10 minutes from the turnpike up to 15 minutes from routes 1 and 9. 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I'm Brendan Jones. Jersey Traffic North.
4: Cameras. Joel Myron, New Jersey Traffic South. And we have a delay that's not too typical at 42 northbound. Yeah, it's slow approaching the area of 55 South 42. Heavy coming off of 76 on down through to Creek Road. And you have delays forming up at exit 26 to exit 29 on 295 in both directions. Also, seeing it pretty slow now around the Princeton and Lawrenceville area at 206. New Jersey fast traffic every 15 minutes. From the Earth Treasures Fine Jewelers Traffic Desk, I'm Jill Myra, New Jersey 101.5.
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5: New Jersey 101.5, instant weather, sunshine, and a few clouds for the remainder of the afternoon. Pretty comfortable, highs into the low 80s. Mostly clear tonight, down in the low 60s. A little bit more humid for tomorrow. Partly sunny, very warm, highs into the mid 80s. There could be a shower in a couple of spots later tomorrow night. Then partly sunny, humid for Thursday. A thunderstorm possible. A high in the upper 70s and low 80s. From the Edison Heating and Cooling Weather Desk, I'm meteorologist John Fear.
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7: Jeff and Kylie off till next Tuesday, so it's Kyle Forsini and me, EJ, and we'd love to hear from you at 1-800-283-101.5. Over the weekend, Berkeley Heights Police Department responded to a residence after a resident reported an incident involving an unknown male who had been allowed into the home to use the restroom. Once inside, the male entered the bathroom, turned the lights off, and attempted to hide from the homeowners and responding police officers. Yikes. Berkeley, we do have a little more, and this is the little more I have here. Berkeley Heights police officers located the individual and took appropriate action to resolve the situation safely. And then they sent out a reminder, don't let strangers into your home. Have you ever let a stranger into your home? 1-800-283-101.5.
8: Wisco is on the app chat saying there's a 0% chance I would ever invite a stranger into my home. Kristen in Westfield says I would not answer the door at all, and I certainly would never let anybody in that I don't know.
7: Yeah.
8: That's kind of the 2026 mentality. If I don't know who you are and I can see you either through the peephole or I can see you through my Ring camera, I don't know you. I'm not going to answer. And really with the Ring camera, you can talk to somebody through it. So you right. don't even have to answer the door. You could be in your bedroom hiding away saying, hey, who are you and why are you here?
7: Yeah.
8: And listen to what their response is and go from there.
7: So the 31-year-old me did let a stranger in and did let the stranger hold the baby. And that, now that I'm around whatever age I'm now, 60, I think, I lost track a few years ago. But I would not ever do that. And I don't know what I was thinking back then to let this strain. I would, like, right now, I've become less patient over the years. I used to be very patient. I'm not as patient as I used to be. Whenever anybody shows up at the house, I'm kind of rude to them because I don't want them to come back.
8: Yeah. A lot of times it's someone who's soliciting something.
7: Yeah.
8: It happened in my parents' house. Like, some people who said they were from, it was a cell phone company. We're coming around asking a bunch of questions, and even if it's legitimate research and they really need to find this stuff out, we don't want to take the time anymore.
7: Right.
8: We don't want to answer your questions or have conversations we don't need to have.
7: I think maybe
8: kind of sad.
7: We had more time on our hands 30 years ago. I will tell you that just about all of our spare time is taken up by looking at this.
8: Well, right. You said that we had more time 30 years ago. I don't know that it's that you had more time. It's that you thought you had more time. Now, we feel like we have no time for anything because we're so engrossed in our phones.
7: I mean, the phone really does take up every spare second.
8: You feel like you're missing out.
7: You're watching TV and you're looking at your phone, where years ago, when I would watch TV, I would like tease my wife or the kids or something. You know what I mean? Right. Or at a commercial break. Or
8: those days are over.
7: I'm not going to tease her now.
8: I'm like, you might be in the doghouse for a month afterwards.
7: No, I'm not going to do that. No. But play around with the dog during a commercial break. But you would engage, whether it was positive or negative engagement.
8: Sure.
7: We don't engage anymore.
8: No, not like that.
7: Like, even here, we want to hear people on the phone, right? We want them to call and talk to us. 1-800-283-101.5. That is the preferred mode of conversation. You want to join the conversation? Call that number.
8: But people text in a lot, too. That's been happening.
7: The app chatters are lazy.
8: Wow.
7: They're lazy.
8: Wow.
7: Take the lazy way out.
8: App chatters. Hide your ears.
7: They're a little afraid to talk to us.
8: I just think it's the modern form of communication, because you're right. I mean, if I'm sitting on my couch or my chair and I'm watching TV and there becomes a break, more often than not, our heads go to our phones.
7: Yes.
8: It's never too far from you. You feel naked without it.
7: Yes.
8: And it's made you feel like you're missing out if you're not constantly up to date with what's going on. So when Joe Schmo comes to the door and your immediate thought is, I don't have time to answer his questions.
7: You're taking me away from my phone.
8: Yeah, the truth is, you do have time. You don't need to be in the phone, but we don't think like that.
7: No.
8: You know, it's a weird, weird society we're in now.
7: And patience. Like, I had so much more patience and maybe trusting back then than I do now. I don't know. But if you're coming to my house during my spare time, I resent that, because you're coming to my house during my spare time. All day long at work, we're talking to people. You know, you're on the road, you're going into a store. You're just busy and you're engaged. And when you're home, it's like that little dome of
8: like your safety dome,
7: Your safety dome. It's right there. And then when somebody comes into that, you're gonna treat them like they're an infection.
8: Yeah, you want to avoid. Stay away. Stay 6 feet away. Don't get close to me. Yeah. You know, maybe it's not a good thing that we're so addicted to our phones, but I don't think it's a bad thing for people to have stranger danger.
7: Let me ask you about this, though. What if a stranger showed up to your home and offered to take their shoes off before they came into your home?
8: I'm a little more likely to let them in.
7: You would be more likely to let them in?
8: More likely.
7: Yeah.
8: I'm a shoes-off guy. You offer to take your shoes off, I might allow you in the house.
7: So you might make an instant friend if they offer to take you. Like, I'm here, I want to sell you siding, or I want to take a survey or whatever. Can I take my shoes off?
8: I'd at the very least know they're a smart, reasonable individual.
7: And I think that's a little overstepping, asking people to take their shoes off. Anyway, we're going to talk about, make people take their shoes off before they come into your home? I think it's a bit intimate. You shouldn't ask people to do that. 1-800-283-101.5 on the Dominski and Moore Show. 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
9: It is 81 degrees now at 4 o'clock. Thank you for listening. I'm Levon Putney. Governor Sherrill had some things to say today publicly for the first time about it coming out Friday that her lieutenant governor, Dr. Dale Caldwell, is being investigated over claims of being inappropriate with women. Now, Sherrill said if investigations find something, she will act quickly.
10: If this were a not credible accusation, it would have been a nothing investigation. The fact that it's gone on for months, if that is true, becomes a problem. There is some substance here.
9: Monmouth County Republican State Senator Declan O'Scanlan there. The investigation into Caldwell reportedly started months before it came out Friday afternoon, and Dr. Caldwell has been working even as acting governor while the investigation was going on. Well, a wake is being held today for the Chester, New Jersey mother and Bank of America exec, Aaron Piacenti, who was stabbed to death in a random attack in Times Square last Monday, the 31st. Well, a young musician is facing criminal charges for a Monmouth County crash that killed a new grandmother along Route 70 earlier this year.
11: Tamara Lawler of Manasquan is charged with second-degree vehicular homicide and fourth-degree assault by auto in the March death of 58-year-old Eileen Zeismer of Brick. The 23-year-old Lawler is accused of driving high and running a red light in her Subaru Crosstrek, crashing into Zeismer's Toyota Camry and a third vehicle in Wall Township. Lawler's defense attorney, Mitchell Ansel, says there isn't a day that goes by that Tamara doesn't think and pray for all of the families involved. Aaron Vogt, New Jersey, 101.5 News.
9: Now to the Lester Glenn Business Report. Well, stocks tumbled late as Brent crude oil got up to about $98 a barrel. On Wall Street, the Dow, S&P, NASDAQ, they all closed lower today. 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The complete New Jersey 101.5 forecast is coming up now. New Jersey Fast Traffic.
12: Still dealing with this closure in Wharton. It's Route 15 that's blocked both ways around Mount Pleasant Avenue. That because of a crash, you're going to be detoured around the scene. We got a lot of volume on Route 80 westbound now, exit 62 into exit 57. Also through East Rutherford, Route 3 westbound, all jammed up from 120 into Route 7. Turnpike southbound, both the eastern and western spur, seeing delays of about 5 minutes or less. And on the parkway, tap of the brakes here and there, but nothing too major. 287 northbound, that is starting to jam from about exit 8 up to exit 12. Leaving New Jersey into Staten Island, the Gothels Bridge. We have a disabled truck in the right lane about the midspan. For the GWB, up to 40 minutes for the upper level, 25 to 30 minutes for the lower level. Lincoln Tunnel's 10 to 15. Holland Tunnel, you're looking like 10 minutes from either approach. I'm Brendan Joseph. Jersey Traffic North.
13: Joel Myra, New Jersey Traffic South. Here we go to the ride at 55. It is now getting a little busy northbound, approaching 42, 42 south. Heavy off of 76 down to Creek Road. Hey, Medford, the problem is getting worse at Route 70 with this accident. Hartford to Jones Road, you are closed off now to traffic with this crash. It's pretty serious. 70 going in towards Main Street of Medford. Hartford Road to Jones Road is where we have it closed off completely. It's getting backed up about a mile in each direction. New Jersey Fast Traffic every 15 minutes. From the Earth Treasures Fine Jewelers Traffic Desk, I'm Jill Myra, New Jersey 101.5.
7: New Jersey 101.5, instant weather. Very nice across the area this evening. We'll have a mostly clear sky tonight. Lows generally down in the low 60s. Then for tomorrow, partly sunny, very warm, a little bit more humid as well. Highs up into the mid 80s. And later tomorrow night, there could be a shower in a couple of spots. The low around 70. Warm and sticky on Thursday. Clouds, some sunshine, a thunderstorm in a few spots. A lot of the time will be dry. The high up near 80. And less humid Friday. Mostly sunny and nice. Highs into the upper 70s. Saturday, sunshine mixing with some clouds. A nice afternoon. Still low humidity. Highs in the upper 70s and low 80s. From the Edison Heating and Cooling Weather Desk, I'm meteorologist John Furyk.
9: 80 in Brigantine, 81 degrees in Flemington and Colts Neck. 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
12: Your New Jersey Chime Time, 409. It's the Davinsky and Moore Show. It's EJ and Kyle and you at 1-800-283-101.5. I came into today thinking it was a Monday, Kyle.
13: Feels like one.
12: And I totally blew off a conference call.
13: Oh.
12: Had 11:30 meeting scheduled. I'm in Aldi shopping. Everything's great. I'm thinking, this is a nice time of day to be at Aldi. You know? It's like, I feel like a normal person shopping in the midday hours.
13: Yeah.
12: Yeah. The problem, though, going midday, though, is that there's a line at the deli. You got to wait for, you got to get your number. I go off hours. You don't have to wait for them. You don't have to deal with the number.
13: Well, I would think off hours would be 11:30 on a weekday.
12: Well, I don't know. There are a lot of people in there shopping today.
13: A lot of people work from home now.
12: Well, I guess.
13: You know?
12: But anyway, it feels like a Monday, but it's a Tuesday. But then again, it's only a 4-day work week.
13: Heck yeah. Best surprise to wake up to.
12: Jeff and Kylie will be back on Tuesday. We're talking about something that Kyle holds near and dear to his heart.
13: I feel very passionately about this. Yes. So there was a survey from Patch.com, and it says that 59% of Americans follow the host's preferences when visiting someone's home. 59% of guests say in their homes, people should do whatever makes them feel comfortable. Got us thinking about shoes on versus shoes off. Now,
12: yes,
13: a host has certain rules. You should abide by those rules. That person's being nice enough to let you into their home, host you, whether it's a gathering, a party, who knows what the case is, or maybe right, it's just a friend coming over for a glass of wine.
12: This is something you do at your home.
13: Yeah, if I'm inviting you to my place, take your dang shoes off. Do not leave them on. I don't have mine on. There is a little spot by the door where you can take your shoes right off and you can put them there. Make sure your dirty germs from the bottom of your shoes don't get everywhere.
12: Right.
13: And keep it controlled in the corner of the apartment. Don't be tracking mud or dirt or rocks or pebbles that are stuck in your shoe that I got to vacuum up later.
12: So you have friends that come over regularly.
13: Yeah.
12: They know the rules of the Forcini household.
13: That's right. Take your shoes off. They know.
12: Well, it's actually Forcini-something household.
13: That's correct.
12: It's not just totally your household.
13: Not just my household.
12: But you and your partner agree on this.
13: Yes.
12: You and Allie agree.
13: Shoes off, man.
12: Shoes off.
13: Shoes off.
12: So you have friends that know. Like, I know if I'm going to come to your home.
13: Yes.
12: I better have clean feet. My, you know, I better make sure they don't smell.
13: Ideally.
12: I got to and make sure that I have socks on.
13: Yeah, that's the thing.
12: You don't want bare feet walking around your house.
13: No, I was thinking of this when we were talking about it.
12: What if somebody has ugly nail toe fungus?
13: That's all right. I got toe fungus too. What do you got?
12: They're walking around the house with their yellow toes, and you have to look at it.
13: I don't got the toe fungus, but I got like the blood blister underneath my toe because I play a lot of pickleball. My toe's just ramming into the front of my shoe. All of a sudden, I get blood under there, and it doesn't come out.
12: Yeah,
13: for
12: you know,
13: while.
12: When I ran a lot,
13: you get that.
12: My toes just were all blood.
13: Yeah,
12: because you're running, and they're banging up against the shoe, even if the shoe fits perfectly.
13: Yeah.
12: What did I say? Shoe fits?
13: Even if the shoe fits?
12: I hope I said that.
13: You did. Yes.
12: So are you one to have people take their shoes off before they enter your home? Or if you're like me, I think it's overstepping.
13: I kind of want to write a post about this. So 1-800-283-1015. Just simple question. Shoes on or are you a shoes off household again?
12: I couldn't ask somebody to do that. We have these friends that actually, it goes beyond that. Let's say if they have a Super Bowl party and they invite everybody over, shoes have to come off, but they want you to bring your slippers with you.
13: Okay, I wouldn't do that.
12: Right?
13: That feels a bit psychotic.
12: You know ahead of time that they don't want you walking around in bare feet or in your socks.
13: Yeah.
12: Bring your slippers.
13: That kind of feels psychotic, though. Like, I'm not somebody that's going to, if I was inviting somebody over, I'm not telling them beforehand in a memo, hey, make sure you take your shoes off and bring slippers when you're stepping around in my house.
12: Right.
13: Like, I'm not a psycho, but when they get there.
12: So the slipper guy is psycho.
13: That's a little bit crazy.
12: Yeah.
13: That's a little bit crazy to have it in a memo of like, hey, if you're going to come, you can just make sure you take your shoes off and bring your slippers.
12: I'm going to tell my friend you said that.
13: You should tell your friend. Let them know that they're
12: you're psycho.
13: Maybe not right in the head if that's how they operate.
12: I understand taking the shoes off. That's fine. Socks, fine. Bare feet, fine. I understand. I don't want bare feet in the house. Asking somebody to bring slippers. That might be going too far.
13: Well, slippers is too far. But you bring up an interesting point when as it pertains to like open-toed shoes or flip-flops or something where you wouldn't be wearing a sock.
12: Yeah.
13: I'd probably say just keep that on. I don't know that I want your
12: nasty
13: feet.
12: Well, if they show up and they have socks on, they just take the shoes off. They're going to keep the socks on. That would be really weird if they showed up and you asked them to take the shoes off and they took their socks off.
13: That wouldn't be good.
12: That would be really...
13: The sock feels
12: I would hide in my own bathroom if that happened.
13: Yeah, the sock is right. The sock feels like the buffer. You take your shoes off because we don't want your shoes everywhere.
12: Right.
13: But if you come up with flip-flops and you don't have socks on, I don't really want your bare feet everywhere either. So I would say maybe keep the flip-flops on or politely, thanks for showing up. You can head home now.
12: Yeah, I couldn't do it. I couldn't. I just feel like it's overstepping. Again, I'm saying that just to be funny. It's overstepping asking people to take their shoes off before they come into your home. Kyle thinks it's as natural as it is. I mean, if they show up to your home, you have every right to say, hey, take your shoes off before you come in.
13: I'll even one-up you before we go to the phone.
12: And maybe, hold on. If it's a new carpet, I would understand. If it's a new carpet and they say, but if it's like an old carpet or if it's a hardwood floor or whatever it might be, I don't know if I'd want to take my shoes off.
13: I'll one-up you here before we go to Cal and AC here.
12: Yeah.
13: If I go to somebody's place, naturally, I take my shoes off. I step foot in their house.
12: But what if they don't want you to take it? Put those shoes back on. That's you're assuming too much taking your shoes off.
13: I don't think that people are like that. I really don't. I think most people would be a shoes off.
12: I would think it was weird if you came to my house and you took your shoes off.
13: Okay.
12: I don't know if I had. Kyle can come in this one time. I don't know if I want to have him back.
13: Let's see what Kel and AC has to say. Kel, are you shoes on or shoes off?
2: I'm shoes off guy, but here's the biggest debate. You go to a person's house, they don't have their shoes on, and you see that the owner of the house doesn't have their shoes on. That should automatically tell you to take your shoes off.
13: Exactly.
2: But now, what about the person who owns a dog? They don't have their shoes off. They take their dog outside for a walk every single day, and the dog comes back in the house. They can't change their paws.
12: No.
13: Right.
12: They're getting their rotty paws all over your house.
13: Yeah, I mean, I guess you
12: that's just nasty. You're right about that.
13: You just got to live with that, though, right?
12: And the cats, don't give me something on cats' feet. They step in their own stuff, Kel, and then they walk around the house.
13: Here's real quick what I'll say on that, Kel. I think my biggest thing wouldn't even necessarily be like the germs that are on the bottom of your shoe. It would be that I don't want you to track mud or dirt, or if your shoes are wet, like take those off. The dog's paws, you could do all that beforehand. You can clean their feet off. You could bring a towel to the door with you or on the walk with you and clean off the mud or the dirt because you don't want that tracking in your house.
3: Right. You just got to live with that.
2: Though. Exactly.
13: So, Cal, appreciate the phone call. I think that that's the way of getting around that. Yeah. Of if you got a pet, wipe their feet down. My parents do that with our family dog.
12: Yeah.
13: You know, she's outside and it's wet or she's outside and it's muddy. You just wipe her feet down before she goes, tracking through the hardwood floor.
12: And we'll do that in the winter too. Like, and we don't do this anymore, but years ago we would put salt down and salt's not really good for dogs' feet at all. So we stopped doing that, but we would wash her feet off before she would come in. I'll go to Gavino in Hamilton. Hey, Gavino, you're on New Jersey 101.5.
3: Hey, how you doing?
12: Good. Yeah, thanks for calling in.

0: Yeah, you got it. Yeah, I go to the Philippines quite often. I'm going to retire there, but I brought that practice back to America because I kind of like it. I mean, it's normal in Philippines. You enter somebody's house, you have to take your shoes off. You know.
1: Yeah, isn't that a thing in some Asian restaurants too? Don't they have the room where you sit down and the table's really, really low? And I think it's commonplace.
0: Well, that's Japan.
1: Oh, Japan. Okay.
0: Philippines is different.
1: Right.
0: But I brought that culture back here in my house because I don't know what's on your bottom of the feet, what you walk through. I mean, I don't want you tracking whatever you walk through in my house. So I ask you, you know, if you kindly leave your, I have a rack just for that. And when you come in my house, put your shoes over here.
2: 100% agree with you, Gavino. Appreciate the phone call. If you're tracking mud or if you're tracking gum, you know, people step in gum. Yeah. You got gum on the bottom of your shoe, then that gum is picking up every single germ and gross things on the concrete that you're walking on before you walk into my house. No thanks.
1: And you have no idea when you're just like walking down the street or on a sidewalk or whatever, what had been there that's not there anymore. Maybe there's still poop molecules.
2: Could be.
1: You never know.
2: Don't want that.
1: Dog could have pooped there. The poop's not there anymore, but the molecules are still there. They're dragging those molecules into your home.
2: There will be people that say that the bottom of your socks and stuff are nasty as well, but they're inside the shoe. Yeah. They're not tracking on everything that you've stepped in throughout the day.
1: But in many cases, the shoe traps in the smell, and then the shoe. I mean, have you had people come into your home with stinky feet?
2: No, I've never had that issue. Oh. And I think if you got stinky feet, maybe you got a problem. Yeah. You should get it checked out.
1: Some people aren't even aware if they have the problem.
2: Yeah, it's a little abnormal to have.
1: You have to be the one to make them aware of it.
2: No one wants to do that. No one wants to be the person to say, "Hey, bud. That smells you."
1: Yeah.
2: Well, that's a bad feeling.
1: You know, when I was a manager here, I had to talk to a couple of people about how bad they smelled.
2: Oh,
1: it's a very uncomfortable conversation.
2: That's tough. Yeah. It's bad on both ends. It's bad being the person to break the news. It's bad being the one the news is being broken to.
1: Yeah.
2: You don't want to be told you smell.
1: I know.
2: But also, it's so
1: uncomfortable. And you don't want to have to tell somebody they do smell. Some people, like, enjoy hurting other people's feelings. I never did. It's 4:18. Here's New Jersey Fast Traffic.
3: 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We've got a closure in Wharton. It's Route 15 that's shut down in both directions, approaching Mount Pleasant Avenue. You're going to be detoured around the scene of that crash. Now in Franklin Township, Route 27, that's crawling both ways, approaching Skillman's Lane. That because of a crash as well. Parkway northbound, stop and go with volume from the Union Tolls up to exit 143. And the Turnpike southbound, both the eastern and western spur, seeing delays of about 5 minutes or less. Through Sayreville, Route 9 southbound jams up Bordentown Avenue into 34 with volume. And on 287, the southbound side getting pretty heavy from exit 7 into exit 3. Leaving New Jersey, heading into Staten, still a delay on the Gothels Bridge, that because of a disabled truck in the right lane around midspan. For the GWB, we're looking at about a 20 to 30 minute delay upper and lower level. Lincoln Tunnel's 15 minutes. Holland Tunnel, that's about 15 from either approach. 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I'm Brandon Joseph. Jersey Traffic North.
4: Jill Myron, New Jersey Traffic South. Hey, Medford Township, listen up because Route 70 is closed between Hartford and Jones Road with a serious accident. And we have traffic backing up around these closure points. And this is not a good afternoon for this with everybody back to school. But that is Route 70 closed in both directions, Hartford to Jones. 295 in Bordentown in that area has very slow traffic actually coming out of Hamilton off of 195 on down through to Bordentown. New Jersey Fast Traffic every 15 minutes from the Earth Treasures Fine Jewelers Traffic Desk. I'm Jill Myra, New Jersey 101.5.
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5: New Jersey 101.5. Instant weather, very nice for the evening. Clear to partly cloudy for tonight. We'll dip back into the low 60s. Some outlying spots to get down into the 50s, and then partly sunny for tomorrow. Bit more humid, very warm, up into the mid-80s. There could be a shower in a couple of spots later tomorrow night, the low in the upper 60s and low 70s. And partly sunny, sticky Thursday. Thunderstorm in a few spots, the high around 80. From the Edison Heating and Cooling Weather Desk, I'm meteorologist John Fierick.
2: Right now around the Garden State, Surf City 83. Same thing in Piscataway. Right now, Mahwah is 78. Fast traffic, instant weather every 15 minutes on New Jersey 101.5. 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
1: I was just teasing when I said the app chatters are lazy. I wasn't saying it seriously. Come on now. 1-800-283-101.5. But we do love the sound of your voice, and we love the fact that you're listening, whether you call in or you're an app chatter. 1-800-283-101.5. So is it rude to ask? Is it rude to ask somebody to take their shoes off before they come into your home? Apparently not, Kyle. Asking guests to remove their shoes is generally considered a reasonable house rule. The etiquette issue is more about giving people advance notice and making the request politely rather than surprising them at the door. A 2026 Martha Stewart etiquette piece. We know that this is, got a lot of credibility behind it. Martha Stewart. A 2026 Martha Stewart etiquette piece specifically recommends telling guests about a no-shoes policy ahead of time and providing a comfortable place to remove them. And then on top of that, though, there's a little bit of a catch here. Emily Post's etiquette guidance says that

0: for a party, they generally don't recommend asking guests to remove their shoes. That's particularly relevant if you're talking about a larger or more formal gathering rather than a few friends dropping by. Mm-hmm.
1: Fair enough.
0: Spencer in East Windsor. Spencer, you're on New Jersey 101.5.
2: Well, I don't think it's rude to ask your guests to take off their shoes, but I am a shoe-preferred guy.
0: Okay.
2: I like to wear my shoes in my homes. If there's a house, a household, and they have a rule where they don't like their guests to wear the shoes, I might be inclined not to want to go to that house. I certainly understand what you guys are saying about not wanting people who have walked in the mud or have gum on their shoes. Even I wouldn't want somebody wearing shoes like that. But by the same thread, I don't really know a lot of people that walk around in mud all the time and are bringing mud into homes. You know,
0: yeah, I mean, sure.
2: You got some kind of friends, you know, that are doing that. So that is my that's my position.
0: And Spencer, just to be clear on our positions, I'm fine with it. I'm not going to ask anybody to take their shoes off because I think it's out of line to ask somebody to do that. Kyle disagrees with me.
1: Yeah, I mean, I'm just, it's not only mud, but it's just whatever you're walking in general. You know, you're stepping outside on the road or the sidewalk or concrete or the grass, whatever it is. I mean, you're picking up stuff on the bottom of your shoe that I don't really want in my house. You know what I mean?
2: Well, to me, it's about, you know, for me, I feel like wearing a pair of shoes is part of being completely dressed.
0: Yes.
2: I don't want to be in a party walking around and looking at people's dirty socks any more than I want people pulling down their pants and looking at their dirty underwear.
0: I agree with you, Spencer. It's way too intimate, right? I mean, it's an intimate situation. You take your shoes off in your house and that's that.
2: Yes, exactly. Exactly. Shoes on all day, all the time. That's me.
1: Now, is that why? Because you feel like it's kind of the complete dress up for the outfit. Having the shoes on feels like it's like you're more complete, or is there another reason why you don't like it?
2: That is my own disposition. Also, like when I don't have my shoes on, your shoes actually give you a little bit of support. I don't walk as well when I'm walking around without my shoes on. I feel kind of a little bit naked when I don't have shoes on.
0: Yeah.
2: No, I've never smelled any like really bad foot odor from anybody. But again, I don't want to see anybody that's got a hole in their sock. I don't want to see anybody that's got like a blister popping through, you know, their sock without shoes on. I don't want to see any of that.
0: Yeah.
2: We wear shoes as a part of getting dressed. You're completely dressed when you wear your shoes. Wear the shoe. That's my position. You have a right, you know, to ask people what you want, and I'm fine with that. I respect that, but I don't ask people to take their shoes off in my home.
0: Yeah, I'm with you, Spencer, because I think if your shoes are off, you know, that if you're with your wife and your kids and your family and the shoes are off, that seems okay. But it just seems a little too intimate to me to be around people in their socks.
1: Nancy in Asbury writes on the app chat. She says, I'm by no means a germaphobe, and I'm not saying that you guys are, but don't forget the menus that you're handling at diners or the stuff in the bathroom that you might be handling or a staircase. I think that's more concerning to me anyway.
0: You know, sometimes I think I should probably wear plastic gloves when pushing a shopping cart.
1: Yeah, God knows who's been touching that, right?
0: Oh, my. Yeah, no, but, first thing I do after I go shopping is the shopping cart has to be the dirtiest thing that you can touch.
1: I think that's interesting, too, though. It doesn't have to just be whether or not you wear shoes in the house or not. It could be also just, are you a germaphobe? Are you someone who is constantly washing their hands after they're touching anything? Or do you kind of just wing it and you wash your hands when you feel like it?
0: Yeah, I try not to think too much about any of that stuff. You go on with my life. But then I think, oh, wait a minute. I was at the supermarket before I have lunch. I better wash my
1: hands. I'm a hand sanitizer in the car guy. Yeah. I'm not like the worst germaphobe, but I certainly am using my hand sanitizer if I'm touching stuff I'm not used to touching.
0: Yeah. So are you a germaphobe? And do you really make people take their shoes off before they come into your house? I think that's overstepping. Kyle disagrees. 1-800-283-101.5. It's the Dominski and Moore Show with Kyle and EJ here all this week on New Jersey 101.5.
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4: And it's 81 degrees here at 4:30. I'm Levon Putney. Wake is being held today for the Chester, New Jersey mom and Bank of America vice president who was on her first day back at work from maternity leave. So last Monday, the 31st, when a woman randomly stabbed her to death in Times Square. Well, Governor Mikey Sherrill put out a statement today after it came out Friday that her lieutenant governor, Dr. Dale Caldwell, is being investigated over claims of acting inappropriately with women. And Sherrill said she takes any reports like these seriously and will act quickly if the probe finds something. Or former Cape May County Hazmat Task Force Chief Anthony Robinson is accused of setting up a company to build fire departments for training already that were already funded by grants. And that's why the 67-year-old is facing theft and forgery charges. And police in Gloucester County found out about party organizers connected with Rowan University putting on a Friday night welcome back to school party for students in Echo Plaza, where they thought over 800 people would show up, and cops showed up instead and turned away students because it was seen as an unsanctioned pop-up party. The complete New Jersey 101.5 forecast coming up. Now New Jersey fast traffic.
5: Still dealing with this closure in Wharton. It's Route 15 that is blocked in both directions around Mount Pleasant Avenue. That for a serious crash, going to be detoured around the scene. Also, Franklin Township Route 27 is crawling both ways into Skillman's Lane. That because of a crash as well. Parkway northbound, a lot of volume anywhere from the Union Tolls up to exit 153. Turnpike northbound, the Eastern Spur getting pretty heavy approaching the Lombardi service area where a crash is taking out one lane. Also dealing with a crash on 24 eastbound at Jams exit 7 into exit 9 where one lane is blocked. Leaving New Jersey, heading into Staten, the Gothels Bridge, we've got a disabled truck mid-span right in the right lane. Left lane is getting by. For the GWB, looking at about a 15 to 20 minute delay, both upper and lower level. Lincoln Tunnel's 15 to 20. Holland Tunnel about 10 to 15 from either approach. I'm Brandon Joseph, New Jersey Traffic North.
6: Joel Myra, New Jersey Traffic South. A lot going on at Route 70 this afternoon. Now, at 70 in Medford, it is shut down both ways. At Hartford Road in through to Jones Road, a pretty serious accident. Hartford is all backed up as a result in that area. Old Marlton Pike is getting very slow around that spot as well. We also have traffic very tough at 73 in Evesham and in the Marlton area as well. That's in both directions. Traffic looks very thick at 73 in Maple Shade. 130 packed going out of Collingswood and up towards Airport Circle where there's an accident. New Jersey fast traffic every 15 minutes on New Jersey 101.5.
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8: From the Town Square, New Jersey Info and Weather Network. Very nice out there this evening. We'll have a mostly clear sky tonight. Lows generally in the low 60s and partly sunny for tomorrow. Very warm, a little bit more humid. Highs into the mid 80s. Partly cloudy tomorrow night. A shower in spots toward daybreak. The low around 70. And then partly sunny Thursday. Humid. A thunderstorm in a few spots, the high in the upper 70s and low 80s, and then less humid for Friday. I'm meteorologist John Fearing.
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0: And they'll be back a week from today. So it's Kyle Forsini and me, Eric E.J. Johnson, and you at 1-800-283-101.5. If you walked into someone's house and they said, say it.
1: Oh, take your shoes off, would you?
0: And they said that to you, would you have a problem with it? I'd be okay with it. I'd feel a little weird, though. I thought maybe, you know.
1: Have you never been in someone's house where they've had you take your shoes off?
0: Well, I did. And my friend with the slippers. He said, bring the slippers.
1: Right. Well, that guy was a little extreme.
0: A little extreme.
1: He's taking it to the max.
0: He doesn't want socks or feet. He doesn't want shoes either. But the slippers are okay. I never wear slippers. I hate slippers.
1: Yeah, I'm not a slipper
0: guy.
1: Wearing
0: slippers kind of makes me angry. I just don't like them.
1: Why?
0: I don't know.
1: They're comfy in the winter.
0: Yeah, but they're not. I just wear socks. You know, it's like you don't need slippers. Slippers are such a waste of money.
1: I'm not usually a slipper guy. I do have them, but I'll tell you what. You get out of bed, it's Sunday morning. I'm picturing December, January. Maybe there's football on later in the day.
0: Yeah.
1: You wake up, you have your coffee. Maybe you got a robe on, and then you throw slippers on.
0: I don't like robes either.
1: Really?
0: Yeah. I don't know. A t-shirt and shorts or a t-shirt and sweatpants?
1: No. I typically, in the same way as you, like, I don't use either of those too often, but I have them and they do make me feel more cozy.
0: Clunky. They're clunky.
1: I think there's a place for them.
0: All right.
1: I just think of my grandfather. When we used to go to his beach house in the summer, he'd be in his robe and his slippers making pancakes in the morning. And then I got a robe that my dad said made me look like my grandfather and it scared him. But I think it's cozy.
0: I don't think people wear bathrobes anymore. Do you know who Hugh Hefner is or was?
1: I know the name.
0: He was the publisher of Playboy magazine.
1: Right? Yeah.
0: He was in a bathrobe all the time.
1: Well, he had reason to be.
0: He'd go to Starbucks in a bathrobe.
1: Okay, now that's weird. Well, I wouldn't leave my house.
0: It'd be
1: in
0: really weird because they didn't have Starbucks, I think, when he was alive.
1: He was ahead of his time.
0: Vanita, am I saying it right? I hope I am. Vanita in Vanita. Vanita. Vanita. Hey, Vanita, you're on New Jersey 101.5.
18: Can you hear me?
0: Oh, you sound great.
18: Well, I usually have my family take off their shoes, but only my family. But I did get invited to someone's home recently who asked me to take off my shoes, and I had high heels on, and I felt awkward, like really awkward, because I was walking on their rug in the living room, and they have pets. So I got a little squeamish about that.
0: What made you feel squeamish? The fact they had pets. What caused that?
18: I don't know. Because you know how pets have accidents and stuff.
0: Right.
18: And I was walking on the carpet, and I was like, I don't know.
0: You're right about that. There's no assuming that your house is clean, Kyle. I mean, you know what? I'm taking my shoes off, and I'm assuming your house is clean.
1: It is.
0: It could be filthy.
1: It's not. All right, Vinay, appreciate the phone call. I vacuumed that thing. We mopped the floor. Believe me, the floors are clean.
0: You say so.
1: And the rug's clean. I don't got any pets. They're not taking peas or number twos on the rug.
0: Yeah, I don't know.
1: All good.
0: I need video proof of you vacuuming.
1: Okay, I'll tell you what, weird household chore that I enjoy doing, vacuuming.
0: Yeah.
1: Because that's my job. Allie will typically mop, but I'll vacuum everything up.
0: Yeah.
1: I'm a big fan.
0: I like doing that too. And outside, I like mowing the lawn. I like the instant gratification. You mow the lawn, you look at it, it looks great.
1: I don't have
0: a lawn. You vacuum, and the house is like, the carpet looks great, and there's no dust bunnies.
1: I don't have a lawn, but I long for the day where you don't vacuum your lawn. I long for the day
0: where
1: I can mow my own lawn.
0: It's like the lawn Zamboni.
1: It is.
0: That would be fun, right?
1: Being the Zamboni guy on the hockey ice.
0: The Zamboni?
1: I always am jealous of that
0: person. Like the Zamboni is the lawnmower of the ice.
1: Very true. Lori's in Hamilton. Wants to talk about being a germy phone. Lori, you're a teacher and COVID changed you?
15: Yes. Yeah, definitely. I wouldn't call myself a germophobic, but I enable my students and I give them a survival pack. They always have wet ones and so they can wash their hands, keep clean, because we have to learn from COVID. It's still, I guess, here, not as prevalent, but we have to learn from, to try to keep ourselves healthy, keep ourselves clean. I feel like that's something I gained. I teach that to my students. Plus, we're talking about the walking into the house, taking off your shoes. My son, as a child, realized I was always cleaning. And he said to his friends, take your shoes off when you come in the door. My mom doesn't need to clean up the mud on your feet.
1: He's a good child.
15: As I've gotten older, I appreciate what he established. I wasn't so much that person, but it made a lot of sense to me. So, the point is, why should people have to spend time cleaning more stuff than they have to?
1: Right.
15: We need to enjoy our lives.
1: I love it. Lori, appreciate the phone call, and you're doing you're doing a good service by giving all the kids like a clean pack so that they can wipe their hands if they need to, because I wholeheartedly agree. I taught from a young age by my mom just to wash my hands when I got home. You got home from school, first thing she did,
0: wash your hands. Yeah, before you have the snack.
1: And I do the same thing now. I'm a wash my hands, use hand sanitizer if I have to, always, because I don't want to be sick.
0: By the way, I was talking about shopping carts and Aldi earlier. You know what I did today? There were three different carts that hadn't been returned. Aldi, you need to take the carts back.
1: Do they all have a quarter?
0: I brought them all back, and I made 75 cents.
1: Heck yeah. That's one of my favorite things.
0: You take back extra carts and make some money?
1: One of my favorite things is, so there's people out there that may not know how to get the cart back and get your quarter out of it, right?
0: Or some people are just leaving it out to be nice. I'll take that cart and take the quarter.
1: That's what I do. Every time I see a cart that doesn't have it, it's got a quarter in it still. I always think I've just made 25 cents.
0: And then wash your hands.
1: Always. Oh, money especially. Yeah. Money, coins, paper dollars. Those things are disgusting.
0: Filthy.
1: You got to wash your hands afterwards.
0: Lori in Clinton. You're on New Jersey 101.5. Hey, Lori.
19: Hi, guys. Listen, I've only had you on for about 2 minutes, but as soon as I heard the person about taking her shoes off with the pets, I guarantee you, 100% shoes off, that's my policy, but I guarantee you if someone is asking you to take off your shoes, their floor is clean enough for you to walk on without your shoes.
1: For sure.
0: Yes.
19: 100%. That's it.
0: They're fastidious. Let me ask you this, Lori. What if an HVAC guy walks into your house? Are you asking him to take his shoes off? Or do they all wear booties now? Yes. Do they all wear booties on their shoes now?
19: I ask them if they have booties. If not, I have booties. Booties, Amazon is sold. Amazon sells disposables, yes.
0: It's a good. Do you need those kinds?
19: Originally.
0: You need booties.
19: You better get them. It's a good idea because I did used to ask people to take their shoes off years and years ago.
0: Right.
19: But now
0: this could be an option for your guests that don't want to take their shoes off. You can offer them booties. You either take your shoes off wear a booty.
19: No. Slippers. I've given out slippers, ones that are...
0: Yeah.
19: But the booties with the shoes, no, because the shoes are still in the house. No.
1: That's only for
19: people that are working and need to, it's not an option.
1: Maybe. Is it more common now, Lori, for people to ask to take your shoes off? Way back when you said, people were coming in and out, did you have them take their shoes off, or were they okay with it, or was that like a foreign thing years ago?
19: I did, and I think it was a little more foreign. I was a little bit more specific to it, but think about it. If everyone would just think about it for a few minutes, the things you walk in outside your house, why do you want them inside? Because eventually you're going to take your own shoes off. You're not going to always have shoes on in your house.
1: Right.
19: And then you're going to take that in your bed with you.
1: This is a good point.
20: Yeah.
1: You raise a great point, Lori. Thank you. I appreciate the phone call. She's right. She's absolutely. We did have the one guy who said he gets around better with shoes on. So maybe he is 24/7 shoes.
20: First I still think ever. It's a pretty good idea that you should keep booties. Yeah, and give people the option to leave their shoes on, and then you put these little things on, and your house won't get dirty.
1: I got to be honest. If somebody is so hell-bent on keeping their shoes on,
20: just leave them on.

0: don't tell them they need to take their shoes off.
1: What do you do, Jill?
0: I deal with it.
1: What do you do? You make people take their shoes off when they come in your home?
2: No, but I don't know what it is with Kyle's generation. They just automatically do. Like when we were younger, that was like an Asian thing. Remember?
1: Yeah, right. You would go to an Asian restaurant, a Japanese restaurant. They have the table where you sit down.
2: You take the shoes off. Yes. But the funny thing is, I have dogs.
1: Yeah.
2: They are out and about in the yard and stuff. They're all over my house, you know, and they're not even wearing underwear. So, they're sitting on the floor.
1: They probably should.
2: So you think about it. But
1: Winnie have a diaper on sometimes?
2: But my carpet in my den, I do hate when Dave, he wears shoes all the time because his feet hurt, you know, and I can't stand when I'm like, can you take those off on the rug? On the carpet, yeah.
0: Right. You're not going to like this answer because you guys are both saying when you were younger, it was foreign to take off your shoes.
1: Well, there was people.
0: I think we learned more.
1: There was more formality. I think when we were a little younger, maybe in the 60s, 70s, maybe 80s, people were just a little more formal, and that was a very intimate thing somebody with their shoes off.
2: But if I'm having a cocktail party, no, you're not coming into my house and in a nice out. Not that I'm having a cocktail party, but say I'm having, you know, it's a nice event. No, you're not going to have to come in and take off your heels.
1: Right. Well, what these studies say. Like, you know, Martha Stewart, and there was another one that these studies said if you have guests at your home, it's okay to ask them to take their shoes off. But if you're having a party, they should be able to leave them on. Anyway, 4:49. Here's New Jersey Fast Traffic.
3: Still dealing with this closure in Wharton. 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It's Route 15 that is blocked in both directions around Mount Pleasant Avenue for a crash. Going to be detoured around the scene. 24 eastbound, that jams exit 7 to exit 9A, where a crash is one lane blocked. And through Franklin Township, Route 27, that is jamming both ways into Skillman's Lane because of a crash. 22 westbound, that's crawling from North Bridge Street into 202 and 206. A crash there has one lane blocked. For the Parkway northbound, it's stop and go with volume. The Union Tolls to exit 153. Turnpike northbound, Eastern Spur, pretty heavy into Lombardi service area with a crash taking out one lane. Leaving New Jersey, the GWB is still looking at 20-minute delays upper and lower level. Lincoln Tunnel's 15 to 20. Holland Tunnel's about 10 to 15 from either approach. 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I'm Brendan Joseph, New Jersey Traffic North.
2: Jill Myra, New Jersey traffic south, Admiral Wilson Boulevard, around the area, coming off of the Ben Franklin Bridge, very tough. Federal Street to Airport Circle and Collingswood, you're affected with 130 coming up that way. There was an accident earlier, now it's just a big fat delay. And we have good news, I have good news, 70 is reopened in Medford at Hartford Road. We had it closed off with an accident, so you'll see some ease out. Oh, I'm going to bring it back to Camden County, too. We do have some delays around Whitehorse Pike and Collingswood. Also, as you go both ways. New Jersey Fast Traffic every 15 minutes. From the Earth Treasures Fine Jewelers Traffic Desk, I'm Jill Myra, New Jersey 101.5.
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4: New Jersey 101.5. Instant weather, very nice for the evening. Clear to partly cloudy for tonight. We'll dip back into the low 60s. Some outlying spots to get down into the 50s, and then partly sunny for tomorrow. A bit more humid, very warm, up into the mid 80s. There could be a shower in a couple of spots later tomorrow night. The low in the upper 60s and low 70s. And partly sunny, sticky Thursday. Thunderstorm in a few spots, a high around 80. From the Edison Heating and Cooling Weather Desk, I'm meteorologist John Fear.
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11: 4:55 on the Dominski and Moore Show. Jeff Dominski and Kylie Moore on vacation this week. They're coming back next Tuesday. Oh, hello there, Kyle Forsini.
12: Hello, EJ.
11: Did you have a nice Labor Day weekend?
12: I did.
11: Yeah?
12: It was nice out there.
11: The weather was spectacular.
12: Beautiful weekend.
11: We went to New Hope and Lambertville. Spent some time there. We took my son's new puppy.
12: Oh, right.
11: Remember we were talking about last week about people that take their dogs everywhere? Well, I did see quite a bit of that in Lambertville where we ate. We ate at a place called the Salt. Something. It was the Salt Box, or either way, it was right in downtown Lambertville. Was so and no, that was in New Hope, but it was so crowded over the weekend because I guess the weather was just so great. And
12: great it weekend for
11: a holiday weekend. I gotta say, my son's 15-year-old puppy perfectly behaved.
12: 15-week-old.
11: What did I say?
12: 15-year.
11: Jeez, 15-week-old puppy.
12: Right,
11: perfectly behaved.
12: 15-year-old puppy or 15-year-old dog probably gonna be well behaved because that thing
11: very know well behaved. That's the extremes of good behavior for animals.
12: Yeah.
11: 15 weeks, 15 years. Either way, they sleep a lot.
12: Sometimes, exactly. The puppy is probably tired a lot and doesn't have a whole lot of it goes in spurts.
11: Yes.
12: And when the energy spurt is there, the puppy's gonna wreak havoc.
11: Right.
12: But when the puppy's got no energy, very nice, very relaxing, good to have out.
11: But there were people there with yappers.
12: No.
11: And that's the thing, you know, because considering that we talked about dogs in public last week, I kind of took it in to see what would annoy me. And all the other dogs were being cool. They were just like laying there or hanging out and being chill. But there was this white dog with the small white dog with white, you know, curly hair. It wouldn't have been a poodle, I guess.
12: It's always the little
11: would
12: dogs that got the biggest
11: shut
12: mouth.
11: Up the whole time. And but I could give the other dogs credit. The other dogs weren't like taken in by all of that.
12: No, they just ignore it.
11: They didn't react.
12: Just ignore.
11: So we were next hour.

0: What do we got next hour? When you became your parents?
1: When you became your parents, yeah. Yeah. Real quick on the app chat, Rob from Washington, going back to the topic of you know, whether you were shoes on or shoes off household, says, I'm a do whatever makes you comfortable guy. I brought my girlfriend to her sister's house. Her sister said she would not let me in unless I took my shoes off. I said, okay, see you in 5 hours, and I went fishing. So there's your way to get out of it if you don't want to do it.
0: Right.
1: Have something else planned. You can go do that. But again, I'm sure most people.
0: I wonder if anybody's ever shown up at somebody's house where they said, I am not taking my shoes off.
1: I'm sure it's happened before. Yeah. I mean, this right, right here, Rob saying,
0: yeah, I'm not
1: going to
0: do that. Yeah. Have a nice day. Yeah. I'm going fishing.
1: I think it's more common in this day and age to have your shoes off when you go in people's houses, or they at least want you to have your shoes off when you're walking in somebody's house. I know you and Jill were talking last segment about growing up. That wasn't the case. You maybe dressed in more formal attire, who knows, but it wasn't as common back then. But now I think it's the other way.
0: What was the town where the stranger walked in? That was Berkeley
1: Heights. Berkeley.
0: I wonder if when they invited the stranger to use their bathroom,
1: they took their shoes off.
0: I wonder if the stranger took the shoes off.
1: Yeah.
0: I wonder. Probably not. No.
1: I would think that the person, if they're hiding and not coming out, they would at least like to have their shoes with them.
0: Right.
1: If they can make their great escape.
0: Yeah.
1: You don't want to be stuck in your bare feet trying to run through the fields to avoid police or the homeowner.
0: No.
1: You want to make sure you got your shoes on.
0: There was that guy that was loose a few years ago. He was out by Longwood Gardens. He had escaped from a jail in Pennsylvania, and he was out there in bare feet.
1: I vaguely remember this.
0: Yeah, Cavalcanti, I think the guy's name was, or something like that.
1: Yeah, Daniel Cavalcanti. Yeah. That was a massive story.
0: Massive search, and he was like hiding out at like Longwood Gardens, which is like this really, but he was apparently getting around. He had no shoes on.
1: They were using like, you know, the helicopters have these infrared ways of finding out where you are, and he was undetectable.
0: Yeah,
1: they couldn't trace the guy.
0: That was the thing to watch,
1: that
0: right?
1: That was nuts. Yeah. Wow, you just unlocked a memory that I forgot that I had.
0: But I remember he didn't have shoes on.
1: Yes.
0: I can't leave the house with shoes on. My feet are very sensitive.
1: Oh,
0: my wife calls me tenderfoot.
1: You can't leave the house without shoes on.
0: I don't like walking around bare feet.
1: Right, exactly. And doing that in the wild, think of all the thorn bushes or weird plants you're coming into contact with. No, thank you.
0: Did I say that opposite before?
1: I think you said you can't leave the house with shoes on.
0: No, I cannot.
1: You are a big fan of traversing the world barefoot.
0: I'm very sensitive to bare feet. Anyway, coming up next hour, when did you become your parents? Makes me think of those Progressive commercials, Kyle. You know, and those commercials are just great, and they've been on for years. So what was it that said, I have become my parent? 1-800-283-101.5 here on the Dubinsky and Moore Show with Kyle and EJ on New Jersey 101.5.
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3: Still 81 degrees here at 5 o'clock. I'm Levon Putney. Governor Sherrill spoke up today on the investigation into claims that Lieutenant Governor Dr. Dale Caldwell has acted inappropriately with women by saying she expects everyone in her administration to live up to the highest standards and takes the report seriously. He's still working, which is what some Republicans are questioning.
4: In Rockaway Township, 34-year-old Officer Donald Redden of Wharton is...
3: Well, that was not what I wanted to hit. How about this?
5: We need to hear from the administration this week. Really, in the next few days. Some sort of updated information. If Lieutenant Governor is going to continue to serve, if they want to make that case, make it. But they have to make it. They can't go through another week with no communication.
3: And that was Monmouth Republican State Senator Declan O'Scanlan. Now that I hit the right one, Governor Sherrill asked former Christie State Attorney General Christopher Perino to lead an investigation into Caldwell. Well, two police officers around New Jersey both faced charges in separate cases around claims of not doing their job so well.
4: In Rockaway Township, 34-year-old Officer Donald Redden of Wharton is accused of tipping off a subject in a criminal investigation in March, telling him not to leave his home as police conducted a raid nearby. Prosecutors say it interfered with a search warrant. Redden is suspended without pay and faces obstruction and drug conspiracy charges. Meantime, in Colts Neck, 40-year-old Sergeant Daniel Mazzacola is accused of collecting $16,500 while allegedly staying at home during his shifts. He was released on a summons. Jen Ursulo, New Jersey, 101.5 News.
3: Well, it's the beginning of fall semester at Rowan University, so organizers with ties to the school wanted to throw students a Rowan University Welcome Week pop-up party on campus last Friday night, and somebody told police, who then told town officials, and cops ended up going to Echo Plaza, where they all turned all the students away. Now, to the Ace Home Improvement's business report. 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The complete New Jersey 101.5 forecast coming up. Now, New Jersey Fast Traffic.
6: Some good news, bad news in Wharton. We'll start with the good news. 15 at Mount Pleasant Avenue. The crash that was there, that has been cleared. Traffic is moving once again. The bad news through Wharton, 15 northbound, jamming Parker Road to Berkshire Valley Road, where there's now a separate crash taking out one lane. 24 eastbound, that jams exit 7 to exit 9A. Crash has one lane blocked there. 22 westbound through Bridgewater, that's bumper to bumper, Bridge Street into 202 and 206. A crash with traffic being directed through the seam. Parkway northbound, pretty heavy with volume, anywhere from the Union Tolls up to exit 153, and the Turnpike northbound, the Eastern Spur, pretty heavy approaching the Lombardi service area, where a crash has one lane blocked. Leaving New Jersey, GWB looking at 20-minute delays for both the upper and lower level. Lincoln Tunnel looking at a 30-minute delay now, and the Holland Tunnel, that's 15 to 20 minutes from either approach. I'm Brendan Joseph, New Jersey Traffic North.
7: Jill Myra, New Jersey Traffic South to the ride at the area of Whitehorse Pike, Collingswood, Admiral Wilson Boulevard, and Airport Circle. All pretty busy. Admiral Wilson Boulevard area going in towards Route 130, very slow, and that's all crowding in towards Collingswood. We also have Atlantic Ave area of exit 4 on 676 South, slow down towards 76 going towards the Walt Whitman Bridge. And there is a Phillies game tonight, so expect delays. If you're going to the game, you're better off still staying on the 295 side, Jersey side. 195 is eastbound, slow around Yardville and in through towards Robbinsville. New Jersey fast traffic every 15 minutes on New Jersey 101.5.
8: New Jersey 101.5, instant weather, very nice across the area this evening. We'll have a mostly clear sky tonight. Lows generally down in the low 60s. Then for tomorrow, partly sunny, very warm, a little bit more humid as well. Highs up into the mid 80s. And later tomorrow night, there could be a shower in a couple of spots. The low around 70. Warm and sticky on Thursday. Clouds, some sunshine, a thunderstorm in a few spots. A lot of the time will be dry. The high up near 80. And less humid Friday. Mostly sunny and nice. Highs into the upper 70s. Saturday, sunshine mixing with some clouds. A nice afternoon. Still low humidity. Highs in the upper 70s and low 80s. From the Edison Heating and Cooling Weather Desk, I'm meteorologist John Furyk.
3: 79 in Belmar, 77 degrees in High Point, 82 in Freehold. Traffic and weather brought to you by the 9/11 Memorial Stair Climb. This year marks 25 years already since 9/11. 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Now back to the conversation with Kyle and EJ in for Dominski and Moore.
0: And they're coming back next Tuesday. Thank you, Levon. So at some point, you suddenly hear yourself saying something your parents used to say and realize, oh no, I've become them. We've all seen the Progressive commercials, and the guy takes them around town whenever they go to a restaurant. They try to engage people in conversation and act very parent-like. 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You've seen the Progressive commercials. 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
11: New Jersey Chime Time. It's 5:10 on Tuesday afternoon, a Tuesday that feels like a Monday. I thought it was Monday earlier today and missed a meeting. Totally blew it off, Kyle. Because it kind of feels like a Monday after those long holiday weekends.
12: It's the Mondayest Tuesday of all time.
11: It's the Mondayest Tuesday of all time. I like that. So are you seeing signs of this yet, Kyle? I know you're 26, mm-hmm. but have you seen any of your parents' behavior within you yet? Have you started acting like your parents?
12: So I think it would happen more when you have kids and all of a sudden you're telling your kids to do something that your parents do. But I do have two examples that I thought happened the other day. One is when I organize the dishwasher,
11: okay,
12: I always do it and I have to have it in a certain way. Now, when I was growing up and I would put stuff in the dishwasher for my parents, my mother would always just go right back in and rearrange it and have it the way that it's quote unquote supposed to go.
11: More so with the silverware?
12: So with the dishes and the plates and everything and organizing them in a certain way. Yeah. And yes, the silverware did need to be put
11: because
12: in there
11: a
12: specific way.
11: Because you have the different compartments.
12: Way.
11: So the farthest compartment gets the little forks, then it's the big forks, then it's the knife, then it's the big spoon, then it's the little spoon, and then the final one just has miscellaneous.
12: Wow, you got it down to a science.
11: Yes.
12: My silverware holder, I just put them all in there wherever I feel like.
11: But they're easier to put away. Like if you have all the little forks and all the knives.
12: This is a good point.
11: You grab the whole thing and you put them right in their slot in
12: the
11: drawer.
12: That's smart, and I actually should start doing that. I have not done that, but I have it where it comes to the dishes. The little plates go in a certain section. The big plates go in a certain section. The bowls go a certain place, and then there's a top rack where you can put other items that's kind of like the miscellaneous place.
11: Okay.
12: So when I started doing that and doing it the way that my mom had me do it when I was a kid or wanted me to do it, I thought, oh my God, I've become my mother. The second thing is, I don't have kids, so I really shouldn't ever be even saying this. The other day, Allie wanted me to do something, or I wanted Allie to do something.
11: Right.
12: She said, why? I said, because I said so.
11: Oh, you said that to Allie? I said so?
12: It was kind of half-hearted.
11: I mean, I can expect that from Don Draper in 1965,
12: sure. Right.
11: But from Kyle Forsythe in 2026, because I said, she had to be

0: pissed.
1: It was kind of a joke, and she took it as one, and she did not get upset.
0: Oh, she did?
1: No, she didn't get upset at it.
0: You got a good lady there.
1: But I thought to myself...
0: Because I said so. I'm going to try that and see how that goes.
1: I don't think it would go over as well for you.
0: No, it would not.
1: I thought,
0: I'd be in the shed until Christmas.
1: That's what my... Yeah, you would be. I'd be doing these shows solo for the rest of the week. I thought, you know, my dad used to say that.
2: Because I was always this kid, and honestly, I still kind of am.
0: Yeah.
2: I'm a curious fellow. I like to know why with certain things.
0: Yes.
2: And I always have. But you know, when you're a kid, you always want to know why. Hey, I'm going to go do this. Why?
0: Why?
2: Yeah. You know, and my dad would get fed up. And at a certain point, it would be because I said so.
0: Or just, I just got because. Why? Because.
2: Exactly.
0: A strong because.
2: So when I said because I said so last week, I kind of had like the knee-jerk reaction of, dear Lord, I have my father. What has happened
0: here? Yeah.
2: Like,
0: but
2: out of line for sure.
0: I mean, you're not married yet.
2: No, for sure out of line. But again, it was more in a joking manner than it was straight up serious. I would never be angry and say, you need to do this because I said so. It's not a dictatorship.
0: She heard your joking delivery.
2: If anything, I fear her more than she fears me.
0: I know how that is.
2: Yeah. In your situation, I know your fear of Linda, and I think it's very valid from everything I've heard.
0: I try to behave myself.
2: As you should.
0: I don't always.
2: You step out of line, you'll get the crack.
0: Oh, my gosh. When we bought our shed, you know, we refer to it as my doghouse.
2: Exactly.
0: It's a nice shed.
2: You might as well live there.
0: It doesn't insulate it. It's not insulated. It doesn't have plumbing or electricity, but it could.
2: Some days, I'm sure she'd rather you be there.
0: I could turn it into a he shed.
2: You could just do, exactly. Make it your man cave. You should get a TV in there. You can watch Eagles games in there when you're acting out of line.
0: Yeah.
2: Be kind of cozy. Wear your slippers.
0: Unless
2: and your
0: she
2: robe.
0: Claims it as a she shed. Apparently, she sheds are more popular than he sheds.
2: I didn't know that.
0: But then she sheds have been known to burn down.
2: I did not know this either.
0: There's a trend among she sheds.
2: I don't know where we've gotten right now.
0: I don't either. Let's talk about Dr. Rick. You know who Dr. Rick is?
2: I would like to find out.
0: Dr. Rick is the guy in the Progressive commercials who has the followers, and he kind of points them in the right direction. Don't do things that your parents would do, like talking to the plumber while he's working. The homeowner tries to coach or advise the professional he's hired. I've done that when they've come over and I would engage them in conversation. They probably don't want me around at all. Too many throw pillows. A woman has so many pillows on the couch that there's barely anywhere to sit. I guess that's something that maybe your mom would have done.
2: Sure.
0: Speakerphone in public. This happens all the time. Having a conversation on the speakerphone where everyone around you can hear it. I do notice it with senior citizens more so than young people.
2: Oh, yeah, for sure.
0: And I think they do that because of the hearing thing, maybe.
2: Yeah, it's easier to... I'm a speakerphone guy.
0: I'm doing it, too, because I've had this same iPhone XS probably for a decade. And the earpiece, there must be lint or something in it because...
2: It's hard to hear.
0: So soft, and I'm hard to hear. Yeah. So I'll put it on the speakerphone, so I'll find myself doing that.
2: I don't do it
0: that.
2: In public, but I'm a speakerphone guy 9 times out of 10. Unless I'm in a public space, then it's up to the ear.
0: Posting signs with cute sayings around the house.
2: Oh, that's I don't do that, but my mom.
0: Your mom
2: my
0: would do
2: God,
0: that?
2: Live, laugh, love.
0: Oh.
2: I love drinking wine so much. I cook with it a little bit too. I forget what the.
0: My wife's never got into that, although we do have a.
2: Oh, that's my mom all the way.
0: We have a butter container that says butter on it.
2: I don't know that qualifies.
0: No, I think it's the only thing we have in the house that's like a little saying.
2: It just has words on it.
0: We're anti-saying in our house. Over planning a simple outing. One recent spot has adults turning a casual trip into a military-style operation with meeting points, schedules, and a plan of attack. Dr. Rick points out that they're not conducting a heist.
2: And neither of my parents were like that. And I'm kind of glad.
0: One thing I noticed when I started picking up my dad's traits, my dad was a chatty person. He would talk to anybody. He would go into the Wawa, and whether you knew him or not, he would find the common ground and just start talking to people. And I've gotten that way, you know, where I just talk to anybody, you know. And
2: hey, I hear you in the hallways here. Anybody, you know, whoever it is. It might be somebody we've met 3 times. You can chat them up.
0: Sure. But I remember being with my dad when I was a kid. You know, I just wanted to get like in and out of the store. Like, you know, I wanted to get back home to play or see my friends or whatever. And, you know, you're just standing there and they're having that long conversation. And like, it reminds me of like when I would go trick-or-treating with my kids. And I would take them house to house. And all they would do is go to house to get as much candy as they can get. But then you end up, hey, you want to have a beer? And then you just, and the kids just want to trick or treat.
2: Yeah.
0: But you're just talking to people.
2: Right.
0: So awkward small talk with strangers is what I was talking about, was one of the things in the commercial.
2: Yeah, see, my dad was always the opposite.
0: Oh, yeah.
2: Where he couldn't get anything out of him. And we had the family joke that if we ever went on vacation and he was in, you know, happy-go-lucky mood, we called him Chatty Bob. Because when he was on vacation, he would chat people up.
0: Okay.
2: But in ordinary life and everyday life, not a small talker. And I've honestly gotten that same trait from him. I think in a lot of ways I'm like my mother, but when it comes to small talk with strangers and people I don't know, outside of the radio, of course, I'm not into it.
0: So Linda's like this, and she's great at finding a common bond that you have. You keep talking to somebody long enough, and you'll find some sort of thread that connects you.
2: Oh, yeah.
0: You know, like the mutual friends things, or worlds colliding, as they once said on Seinfeld. So do you notice behavior in yourself that is the behavior of your parents? When did you become your parents? Have you seen the progressive commercials? And do you see yourself in any of those characters? Would love to hear your stories. 1-800-283-101.5. It's Kyle and me, EJ, filling in for Dominski and Werther back on Tuesday, 5:18. Here's New Jersey Fast Traffic.
3: Dealing with a couple of new closures on the roads, this report sponsored by Staples. One of the closures in Brick, Route 88 is closed between Edge Street and Route 70. That because of a crash involving a down traffic signal. Another closure in Shrewsbury, 35 southbound's closed from White Street down to Sycamore Avenue. That for a down utility pole as well. Parkway northbound, stop and go with volume. The Union tolls up to exit 153. And for the Turnpike northbound, the Eastern Spur still pretty heavy approaching the Lombardi service area where a crash has one lane blocked. Through Bridgewater, big jam on 22 westbound North Bridge Street into 202 and 206. That's with a crash. EMS is on scene. And in Summit 24 eastbound, it's jamming up exit 7 into exit 9A with a crash taking out one lane. Leaving New Jersey, GWB, we're still looking at about a 15-minute delay for both the upper and lower level. Lincoln Tunnel is about a 20 to 30-minute delay. Holland Tunnel's 15 to 20 from either approach. 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Staples. That was easy. I'm Brendan Joseph, New Jersey Traffic North.
4: Jill Myra, New Jersey Traffic South. There's an accident on 295 in the West Deptford area. North 295, right by exit 22. You want to be careful. People heading to the Phillies game this evening at 6:40 and tailgating already and seeing some heavy traffic at the Walt Whitman Bridge going into New Jersey and out of New Jersey as well at the Walt. And we also have traffic a little bulky around the area of Fountain Avenue in Burlington. A pretty major local is closed because of repairs going on right by the Burlington Bypass. New Jersey Fast Traffic every 15 minutes. From the Earth Treasures Fine Jewelers Traffic Desk, I'm Jill Myra, New Jersey 101.5.
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5: New Jersey 101.5. Instant weather, very nice for the evening. Clear to partly cloudy for tonight. We'll dip back into the low 60s. Some outlying spots will get down into the 50s, and then partly sunny for tomorrow. A bit more humid, very warm, up into the mid-80s. There could be a shower in a couple of spots later tomorrow night. The low in the upper 60s and low 70s. And partly sunny, sticky Thursday. Thunderstorm in a few spots, a high around 80. From the Edison Heating and Cooling Weather Desk, I'm meteorologist John Feerick.
2: 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Newark is 80. Woodbridge is 83. Fast traffic and instant weather every 15 minutes on New Jersey 101.5.
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0: It's Kyle and EJ for this week. They're back next Tuesday. Maybe it's obsessing over the weather. Maybe you're suddenly telling a plumber how to do his job. Maybe you're the person giving strangers random information at the gas pump. Maybe you're obsessed with neighborhood rules. Maybe you've got 47 throw pillows and nowhere to sit. So what's your parentmorphosis? We'll call it that, your parentmorphosis moment. What's something that you swore you'd never do like your parents do, and now you do it? 1-800-283-101.5 or check it on the app chat.
2: Mike from Hamilton writes in, says, I knew I became my dad when I started yelling at people for not using their turn signal.
0: Yeah.
2: I mean, I hear you on that, Mike. My dad didn't used to do it, but I do it, so...
0: Yeah, I kind of had a little bit of road rage today, driving to work.
2: What happened?
0: Somebody was speeding, you know, and I was in the center lane, so the left lane was open, and they went by me really, really fast. Hmm. I just started pointing at them, like
2: as if to say,
0: naughty, naughty. you're cool, and I just started pointing at. I don't think they saw me because if I was going like 60, 75, they're probably going 100 miles an hour. Yeah. But I felt the need to do something to acknowledge it. You know what I mean? Like,
2: If someone's going 100, I do.
0: I just felt like I had to do something. Like maybe other drivers saw me pointing. Like, boy, I hope those guys get caught.
2: No, I agree.
0: They were going so fast.
2: I hear that. Now I don't. there's a limit to it, because if someone's going over the speed limit and they want to just get somewhere quicker, yeah, sure, I get it. We all been there. I do it all the time.
0: But they were dangerously
2: 100
0: fast.
2: Is too fast. I
0: see it all the time. People zooming in and out. They're going really, really fast. If you're going fast in the left lane and you're just going straight ahead and there's nothing in front of you and you're not, I mean, that's one thing. You shouldn't be going 120 miles an hour or whatever it might be. But if you're going that fast and you're zooming from the left lane to the center lane and back again, and I guess that would be it. That would be dad behavior, getting frustrated and angry with other cars on the road versus just saying, they let them do them.
2: Nicole in Wayne says, I drove past the house and I said, oof, they really need to do something about their lawn.
0: I do that all the time.
2: I do too. Yeah. And my parents never did that. I got that one all on my own. I always judge landscaping. I don't know why. I have none of my own. I don't own a home. It's quite nice to have an apartment where I don't have to worry about my lawn.
0: You can mow my lawn.
2: I just bought
0: a new lawnmower too.
2: If you'd like to shell out some bucks, I think I may take you up on this. I've always wanted to mow a lawn.
0: I would make you dinner.
2: That payment qualifies. Yeah.
0: You come Tuesday night?
2: I could do this.
0: Next Tuesday, you mow the lawn and
2: I'm considering.
0: I'll make some meatloaf.
2: I'm considering.
0: All right.
2: I may have to take you up on this. I have to see the inherited home.
0: I did not inherit
2: them. I've never seen it before. Let's go to the phones.
0: All right. Jackie in Monroe. Hey, Jackie, you're on New Jersey 101.5.
19: Hi, how are you?
0: I'm good. How are you, Jackie?
19: I'm good. So I laugh about it because I always thought it was crazy that my mom did this, but now I'm the crazy one, apparently. So I want my house to look like perfectly neat. Like I want everything in its spot.
0: Yes.
19: However, I will shove things in a drawer or a cabinet so that the outside, so everything you can see looks good. But if you open up a drawer or even a room sometimes, it's all shoved in there.
0: Yeah, it's like our house, the downstairs, which is like, the kitchen, the dining room, living room. It looks perfectly great, but the basement's an embarrassment.
2: Well, nobody's going down there.
19: Right. If you open up one of my cabinets, you think I was a hoarder, but everything else looks great.
2: I think everybody has that to a certain degree, Jackie. Like, I'm sure you've got a junk drawer, I don't know, somewhere in your downstairs area, which, like, everybody has that, right?
0: Three of them.
2: Looks completely normal on the outside, but then the second you open it, it looks like mayhem in the drawer.
19: Right. You can't close the drawer once you open it.
2: Exactly. You got to, like, push it and make sure you hold it shut so it stays that way.
19: Right.
2: Jackie, thank you for the phone call. Yeah, my mom's the same way. She loves everything being, orderly and neat. And now, as she's gotten older, I guess, she, like, the thought of people coming over and spilling something on the furniture or having something be out of place, she, like, can't stand the thought of it. And I say, Mom.
0: So she doesn't invite people over anymore?
2: She still does. But she's always worried now.
0: Yeah.
2: And I guess at some point I'll probably get to that point as well. Honestly, I'm kind of there now where I don't like it when somebody might have an open container. Actually, here you go. I didn't even think of this. My mom would never let me eat anything in the living room on the couch. That was a big time no-no. You could not do that. If you were going to eat dinner, you were going to eat it at the table. You were not going to eat it in front of the TV on the couch. And now if I have somebody over at my place, you're not eating on the couch.
0: Right.
2: We got a table you can sit at and eat, or a kitchen counter you can sit at and eat. I don't know who you think you are eating on the couch. Not my guest.
0: So I typically drink coffee on the couch.
2: I do that too. That's different.
0: You know what I did today?
2: Don't tell me you spilled it.
0: I had a spill.
2: Does she know?
0: Well, if she's listening, she knows.
2: Don't go home.
0: No, but I got up the shower and I did the shower on our new couch. Ooh. And I don't see anything there.
2: We've
0: got this shag rug underneath our coffee table, next to the couch.
2: Yeah.
0: I shouted it out. I don't think she'll be able to tell.
2: I'm nervous for you.
0: Yeah. Because she can see things that I can't see.
2: It's like
0: she's got X-ray vision.
2: It's weird. I know.
0: And ever since I became the only other person in the house, it was great when my kids were there because I could just blame that stuff on them.
2: Now it's all on you.
0: Or Clark the cat, but he can do no wrong.
2: He doesn't drink coffee.
0: And he can do no wrong.
2: Imagine that, him drinking coffee.
0: She loves the cat more than she loves me. 1-800-283-101.5. When did you become your parents? 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
21: It is 80 degrees now at 5:30. I'm Levon Putney.
1: Governor Sherrill spoke up today on the investigation into claims that Lieutenant Governor Dr. Dale Caldwell has acted inappropriately with women by saying she expects everyone in her administration to live up to the highest standards and takes the reports seriously. She hired former State Attorney General Christopher Perino to lead a probe into this. Well, a 6-year-old girl was reported missing from her Washington Borough home in Warren County around 3 a.m. Saturday. Cops say she was taken during a home invasion, but an hour later, the girl was found walking home alone. Prosecutors say 27-year-old Lester Perez Amador was later arrested and charged for this. They say he knew the victim. Well, an analysis of stats from lawsuit loan company Uplift Legal Funding finds Ocean County is the state's deadliest when it comes to surfing-related deaths. 17 in Ocean County from 2017 to last year, making Ocean also the 9th deadliest county in the country for surfing. The news brought to you by Earth Treasures. 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The complete New Jersey 101.5 forecast coming up. Now New Jersey Fast Traffic.
21: Plenty of delays out there on the Garden State roads. We'll start with a couple of closures, though. In Brick, Route 88, that remains closed both ways. Edge Street to Route 70, that for a crash involving a downed utility pole. Another closure in Shrewsbury.

0: 335 southbound is closed. White Street to Sycamore Avenue. That for a downed utility pole as well. On the parkway, northbound stop and go with volume from the Union Tolls to exit 153. And the turnpike northbound, the eastern spur is still pretty heavy approaching the Lombardi service area where a crash is taking out one lane. If traveling through Bridgewater, big jam on 22 westbound from North Bridge Street into 202 and 206. There is a crash there. One lane is blocked. Also dealing with the crash on 24 eastbound. It jams up exit 7 into exit 9A. Leaving New Jersey for the GW. We're still looking at about a 20-minute delay for both the upper and lower level. Lincoln Tunnel's 20 to 30 minutes. Holland Tunnel's 15 to 20 from either approach. I'm Brendan Joseph, New Jersey Traffic North.
1: Jill Myron, New Jersey Traffic South. A lot of heavy at 195 ride, and that's eastbound coming out of Hamilton and in through towards Robbinsville. We also have delays at East Windsor at 130 northbound at the 133 bypass. And that's where we have a crash and the right lane is blocked off. Traffic every 15 minutes on New Jersey 101.5.
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3: From the Town Square, New Jersey Info and Weather Network. Very nice out there this evening. We'll have a mostly clear sky tonight. Lows generally in the low 60s and partly sunny for tomorrow. Very warm, a little bit more humid. Highs into the mid-80s. Partly cloudy tomorrow night. A shower in spots toward daybreak. The low around 70. And then partly sunny Thursday, humid, a thunderstorm in a few spots, the high in the upper 70s and low 80s, and then less humid for Friday. I'm meteorologist John Furyk.
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14: It is the Dominski and More show. Jeff and Kylie are off this week. They're back on Tuesday. So Kyle Forsini and I are holding down the fort. We'd love to hear from you. What's the thing you made fun of your parents for doing and you're doing it now? When did you become your parents? Like the thing with the lights. Shut the lights off. You're not in the room. Shut the lights off. And I just leave the lights on. I like the way a house looks when the lights are on, right?
15: I'm a lights off guy.
14: No, the house looks inviting. It looks like people live there.
15: Yeah.
14: You know?
15: I have some of them on, but if I'm not in the room, I don't leave the light on.
14: But if it's dark all the time.
15: Gotta save the electricity.
14: Yeah. Well, now you do.
15: How much money do you think I make?
14: Yeah, I know.
15: I gotta make sure that all those lights are turned off.
14: I could say the same thing.
15: I light candles.
14: Yes, I do turn the lights off. But when I was younger, I did not turn the lights off.
15: Yeah,
14: but my parents said, turn the lights off.
15: Sure.
14: I told my kids, turn the lights off.
15: Yeah. No, you're right. I mean, I same way. I turn the lights off now. I did not when I was living at home.
14: Right. It's
15: much different when you're the one that's actually footing the bill. Melissa writes in on our app chat and says that I now buy things that are store-bought versus buying things that are actually the name brand thing. And I relate to that heavily because my parents used to buy the store-bought things when I lived there.
14: Okay.
15: And I find myself doing the same thing now.
14: Yeah.
15: I would make fun of them and say, how many pinching pennies now? I
14: mean, right.
15: 18 years, we were getting Lucky Charms and it was normal. Now I'm getting whatever the store brand version is.
14: My parents used to get this stuff called C&C Cola. You know, and any cola that's off-brand, not Coke, not Pepsi.
15: Not right.
14: I'm okay with RC. They don't make RC too much anymore. Although I did see RC in the store the other day. But there was this C&C Cola they would buy and it was just awful. And our thing growing up was like we would get like one bottle of soda a night and eat some pretzels and go. That was our snack, you know?
15: Right, right.
14: Soda and pretzels. But the off-brand, so, but now I you know, like going to Aldi is like off-brand.
15: Of it's off-brand, yeah.
14: None of it is like you know, although they do have Tide.
15: I never think I've ever noticed
14: They have regular Tide at Aldi.
15: They do have some regular things, but a majority of it is store-brand.
14: Yeah.
15: But I'm fine with it. I mean, the store brand stuff usually tastes just as good. And right. My parents would make that argument and say you wouldn't know the difference unless you looked at the label.
14: Right.
15: And honestly, I did kind of realize that they were right. You know, it was fun to rib on them for a little bit and make fun of the store brand stuff. But then once I started having it, I thought this is really pretty much the same. And it's not that big a deal. If it's cheaper and you can save money by doing it, by all means.
14: When I go to Aldi, I try not to spend more than $100.
15: I do the same thing all the time. I mean, both of us are shopping for two.
14: Right.
15: So I try to just keep it under $100. I always guess in my head what I think the total is going to be.
14: Yeah.
15: And I try to keep it below $100.
14: Yeah. And I tend to buy the same things every week. Like when I go into the store, this is another thing that, you know, again, you maybe you learn it from your parents, but when you go into a supermarket, you just follow that same pattern. Like before, I would just go down the center aisle. I need this, I need that. But now when I go in, I go off to the right at Aldi and I get my produce and I continue down and I get my muffins and my bread. Mm-hmm. And I go to the back of the store and maybe I'll get my cheese. And then there's a whole format.
15: There is.
14: I've definitely become more format oriented in how I conduct my life. And my parents were like that. But I was like, when I was your age, I wasn't living like that. I was very haphazard.
15: Do you write the list based on how you envision going through the store?
14: Yep. Yeah, I do.
15: Yeah,
14: I write my list. Like, I'll start on the top left, you know, produce, and then just work your way down.
15: Right. Yeah, man, it works.
14: Yeah, it does work.
15: There's a method to the madness there. And if my mom did that, which I'm sure she did, although I don't remember grocery shopping with her that much, you know, I would say I'd become my mother.
14: My mom would click off. She had this little red clicker. It wasn't even like a calculator. It was this red clicker that had three buttons on it. I guess one was for one,
9: you know, a dollar, maybe, you know, 10 cent, 1 cent. And she would just like click and keep a running total of how much she spent. I really don't do that. Again, I just buy the same things every single week.
15: Sure. You know where I have not become my parents yet, but and specifically my mother, and I wonder if at some point in my life I will, is turning the heat on at a certain time.

0: When I would live at home, she would not turn the heat on until, I don't know, December 1st.
1: That's pretty late.
0: Some insane date, because she would always say, if you're cold, put a sweatshirt on.
1: Oh, that's really late.
0: Put on a blanket, whatever. I mean, my mother would refuse.
1: Yeah.
0: And we'd be freezing in there. And we would all complain. I have a brother, my dad, we would all complain that it was cold in the house, and she would not change it. And I think the date was December 1st or somewhere around there.
1: That, to me, seems awfully late.
0: She would just it might have been a little bit earlier than that. I can't remember the specific date.
1: Even if November, that's late.
0: Yeah, regardless, it was in the months where you were very cold.
1: Right.
0: And you would come from an outside, you know, cold temperature and get in the house, and it wasn't that much warmer.
1: Right.
0: And I would always bitch and moan that, Mom, it's freezing in here. And I'd always hear, throw on a sweatshirt, put on a jacket. Use a blanket. You got ways to get cold. It's a lot harder for you to get hot than it is for you to get cold.
1: When did you become your parents? 1-800-283-101.5. My rule on that is I used to live in apartments when I was in my 20s. And the apartment complexes, I think, turned their heat on. You couldn't just turn your own heat on. They had to have their boilers and everything going. I think it was like October 15th. If your mom waited till like December 1st...
0: Mm-hmm.
1: That's inhumane.
0: It kind of felt that way.
1: And she wouldn't get cold either? I mean,
0: let's see, my dad. I'm sorry. Okay, so it was November 15th.
1: Well, still.
0: That was the date. My dad just texted me because I figured he may be listening and I was like,
1: Bob.
0: November 15th is when my mom would finally officially turn the heat on. Yeah, I knew it was late.
1: Right.
0: December 1st
1: no
0: is
1: no matter
0: crazy,
1: what, she looked at that one date.
0: She did not turn it on until
1: then.
0: Yeah. I don't know why that was the date that was agreed upon in her mind.
1: Right.
0: But, I mean, it would be freezing cold, and I have not done that yet. I know I've only lived apart from them for a year and a half, not even a year and a half, a year and a few months now.
1: Right.
0: But last winter, I mean, I have the heat on when I want to have the heat on. I turn the AC on when I want to turn the AC on. I don't have to worry about somebody else changing
1: it. It's your house.
0: My house, my apartment. I can do what I want. If I want to turn the heat on, I'm going to do it. I don't have to worry. Although there is something to be said about living in a house and wearing a sweatshirt and being cozy, you know, putting a blanket over you and being cozy and feeling comfortable that way.
1: Right.
0: But November 15th.
1: I will tell you, though, that the heat that we put on, we don't turn the whole house heater on ever. I mean, unless it's like really, really cold. Like, you know, when we had the icebergs over the winter, we might have had them on those nights. But we have a gas fireplace in our living room.
0: Sure.
1: And we'll just run that and let that heat the house. So it heats the downstairs nicely. It does get a little chilly upstairs, but I find I sleep a lot better.
0: Oh, always.
1: I sleep better when it's colder.
0: I sleep in a meat locker. I have to have it cold when I'm going to sleep. Cannot have it warm. Matt in Point Pleasant writes in, says, I figured out that I was my dad when I went to the beach and I was constantly complaining about the parking at the beach rather than actually enjoying being there.
1: Right. Yeah, I think my dad used to complain about the tolls on the Atlantic City Expressway because there was a point when, you know, I got a little kid, a little baby, I guess they built the expressway in the 50s or 60s, whatever it was. The original plan was that the tolls were just supposed to be temporary until they paid off the bonds, you know, on the loans to build the highway. Well, they never did. And tolls go up every single year.
0: Yeah.
1: But those toll booths would be up. And my dad would always say, they said by, and this is like 1974. Oh, they said by now these toll booths would be down. Sorry, Dad. They're never, well, actually they are coming down on some highways. But they have the automated toll.
0: Right. It's not like you got to stop. Now you just drive through and it takes a picture.
1: Yeah, I think the Parkway still has them, right? And is it the Turnpike and the Atlantic City Expressway? They did away with the toll booths.
0: I just lost it here. Hang on. Steve, he writes in and he says, and this is kind of going back to what we talked about in the first hour where, you know, answering the door unexpectedly. If somebody were to come over, would you answer the door? Do you do it for strangers? He said, I realized I was my mom when I started getting angry when someone rang my doorbell unexpectedly. My younger self would have been thrilled somebody was coming over.
1: Right.
0: Now I always think, why would you not text or call me first?
1: Yeah.
0: So again, that's,
1: well, that's
0: just
1: a new thing too.
0: It really is.
1: We were talking about that too, like making a phone call. Like, you know, do you just call somebody?
0: No.
1: Or do you text them for, hey, can you jump on the phone for a few minutes?
0: I very infrequently will just send a call unannounced. If it's to my parents, I would do it. But yeah, it's probably honestly like a text first. Like, hey, honestly, if I'd say, hey, give me a phone call if you can.
1: Right.
0: Versus, and really, what's wrong with me? Why do we not just call people? You have the ability to do it. I know texting is probably far more common, but you've got the phone right there in your hand. The primary reason for a phone is to be able to talk to somebody.
1: Yeah.
0: You shouldn't have to feel worried that someone's going to be annoyed at your phone call and have to send them a text first.
1: Yeah, there's like just a handful of people that I'll call just out of the blue. I'll call my friend Wayne. I'll call my son. I'll call my daughter.

0: I say that to my kids all the time.
1: So there you go,
0: they
1: right?
0: They can never find anything.
2: No. I'm like that, too.
1: Really?
2: Never.
1: You never...
2: I can never find anything.
1: Yeah.
2: You know, if it's just for example, if there's something in like the pantry or something,
1: I can't say find stuff in the fridge.
2: I can't find it.
1: And I remember my dad would say this, or my mom would say this. My wife says it. Well, did you move things around? Maybe it's behind the milk. Maybe it's behind the orange juice.
2: Yep.
1: And I sometimes I even do that. I'll keep looking and looking and looking, and I can't find it. She'll go in there and she'll find it.
2: My mom used to always call that man looking.
1: Oh.
2: She said that only men do that. You know, you're man looking. You can't find it because it's behind something. And so now that I live with Allie,
1: right,
2: she'll put something in the pantry. I open the pantry. If it's not front and center and I can see it without moving things, I don't know where it is.
1: Man looking.
2: And so I get accused of man looking. But I always rebuttal with,
1: right,
2: why would you put something out of sight?
1: Well, you sometimes
2: know, you try to spread it out so you can see everything.
1: Sometimes you get other things and then the other things kind of move. Like today, for example, I went shopping, restocked the refrigerator. I'm sure there's some things hidden in there that even I will have a hard time finding.
2: That you put in there yourself?
1: That I put in there myself.
2: That's not good.
1: So we're talking about things when you realized you became your parents, behavior or things that your parents said that you noticed in yourself. We have a few more minutes to take your call, so get on the line or check it on the app chat. 1-800-283-101.5. It's me, EJ, and Kyle Frasini. We're in for Dominski and more all this week. Jeff and Kylie return a week from today. It's 5:49. Here's New Jersey Fast Traffic.
3: We've got a couple of closures on the roads. 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One of those closures through Brick, Route 88. That's closed both ways, Edge Street into Route 70. That's because of a crash involving a down traffic signal. And through Shrewsbury, 35 southbound is closed, White Street into Sycamore Avenue. That because of a down utility pole. Parkway northbound, stop and go with volume from the Union Tolls up to exit 150. Turnpike northbound, heavy but getting better, approaching the Lombardi service area. This is the eastern spur. A crash that was there has been cleared. All lanes are open once again. Through Wachung, 22 westbound at Terrell Road. We've got a crash there. One lane is blocked. You get past that through Bridgewater, 22 westbound, jamming up again. Bridge Street into 202 and 206, where there's a separate crash taking out a lane. Heavy but getting better on 24 eastbound, approaching exit 9A, where that crash has cleared. Leaving New Jersey, the GWB. We're looking at about a 15 to 20 minute delay, upper and lower level. Lincoln Tunnel's 20 to 25. Holland Tunnel, that's 20 minutes from either approach. 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I'm Brendan Joseph, New Jersey Traffic North.
4: Jill Myra, New Jersey Traffic South. Be careful in the East Windsor area, 130 North and just past 133. Right lane is blocked off. We have an accident. Watch out for some slew. And it's also going to be a little nasty for you. 195 eastbound, coming out of Yardville and Whitehorse. Exit 2 and in through towards Robbinsville. We also have some slow that's easing out on 295 south, approaching 195 and just south of that area where we had an earlier accident by exit 60 that was just cleared up. And the Phillies have a game tonight at 6:40. Watch for some slow headed towards the stadiums. If you're heading into Philly, you're better off staying on the Jersey side and taking 295. Traffic every 15 minutes from the Earth Treasures Fine Jewelers Traffic Desk. I'm Jill Myra, New Jersey 101.5.
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5: New Jersey 101.5. Instant weather, very nice for the evening. Clear to partly cloudy for tonight. We'll dip back into the low 60s, some outlying spots to get down into the 50s, and then partly sunny for tomorrow. A bit more humid, very warm, up into the mid-80s. There could be a shower in a couple of spots later tomorrow night, the low in the upper 60s and low 70s. And partly sunny, sticky Thursday. Thunderstorm in a few spots, the high around 80. From the Edison Heating and Cooling Weather Desk, I'm meteorologist John Fear.
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14: This hour, we're learning when you turned into your parents, whether it was phrases they say or maybe they realize it more because of certain actions, like, you know, saving plastic bags or reusing aluminum foil. Keep every takeout container, turn off lights in empty rooms. Well, that makes sense. Yell at the thermostat. I wouldn't yell at the thermostat. I might yell at the bill that comes in after the thermostat. Get excited about a good parking spot. I do get very excited.
15: So do I.
14: About a good parking spot.
15: You know I love my parking spots.
14: Yes.
15: And I hate when people don't move their cars or clean snow off them.
14: And if they leave the snow on all winter, then you're yelling at the car, right?
15: I have a lot of problems, yes.
14: I know. That happened to you over the winter. They just abandoned cars, snow left on all winter. That's sort of like a parent thing, right? You're like, I don't know. You're yelling at something you have no control over.
15: Yeah, I mean, I can't help it, and I can't figure it out.
14: Check the weather constantly. I'm guilty of that. Watch the same TV shows repeatedly. Well, yeah, I mean, I think we all do that, especially when we're, you know, in this age of binge-watching, you know. Talk about how expensive everything is. Become obsessed with sales. Becoming obsessed with sales. Yeah, yeah. I remember my...
15: Always got to find those.
14: Yeah.
15: Got to find the good deals.
14: My dad and his brothers-in-law would all look at the flyers in the paper every week and discuss where you can save money at the supermarkets.
15: Real quick, this is from Rich in Union Beach. Now, he makes a point that I'm certainly not at this point in my life yet, and I hope I am far away from getting to this point.
14: Okay.
15: But he says, Kyle and EJ at 61. Sorry for saying your age, Rich, but it's in there.
14: Yeah.
15: The only thing that I'm doing that was like my parents, I can't read a whole bunch of things anymore on bottles or medicines in the fine print. The stuff is so small, and I remember my parents were the same way years ago. So you either got to, you know, put on the glasses, look real close.
14: Right.
15: My dad, every time we go to a restaurant, can't see the menu, got the glasses on, then he goes flashlights.
14: Well, that's the thing. This is an old people thing, right? Turning the flashlight on your phone on.
15: He always does.
14: Like, we do that.
15: Yep.
14: And this is something old people do, right?
15: Yep.
14: This is an old people thing, turning the light on.
15: That is absolutely, yes.
14: I have there are these reader glasses here. They're not mine, but I just moved up to a 2.0. I was like 1.5, now I'm 2.0.
15: Mm-hmm.
14: And some restaurants are very dark. You have to turn the light on.
15: I mean, he does it everywhere we go, whether the restaurant's dark or not. So right.
14: How do you feel about it? Do you feel like a little embarrassed?
15: No, I mean, the guy's got to do what he's got to do to see. But when I get to that point, and you know, when I have kids of my own, and God willing, I make it to age 60 plus, whatever the case is,
14: yes.
15: When I do that, I'll say, you know what? I've become my father.
14: Right.
15: And I'll be all right with it at that point. But I am not ready to have to squint to see the menu.
14: We will be back tomorrow, 3 to 6. Jeff and Kylie on vacation all this week, so we'll be here till Tuesday. Eric Scott and Jersey Thing just ahead here on New Jersey 101.5.
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16: Still 81 degrees here at 6 o'clock. I'm Levon Putney. Governor Sherrill had some things to say publicly for the first time today about it coming out Friday that her Lieutenant Governor, Dr. Dale Caldwell, is being investigated over claims of being inappropriate with women. Sherrill said if the investigation finds something, she will act quickly.
17: If this were a not credible accusation, it would have been a nothing investigation. The fact that it's gone on for months, if that is true, becomes a problem. There is some substance here.
16: That's Monmouth County Republican State Senator Declan O'Scanlan. Now, the investigation into Caldwell reportedly started months before it came out Friday afternoon, and Dr. Caldwell has been working, even as acting governor, while the investigation was going on. Well, a wake is being held today for the Chester, New Jersey mother and Bank of America exec, Erin Piacenti, who was stabbed to death in a random attack in Times Square last Monday, the 31st. Well, a young musician is facing criminal charges for a Monmouth County crash that killed a new grandmother along Route 70 earlier this year.
18: Tamara Lawler of Manasquan is charged with second-degree vehicular homicide and fourth-degree assault by auto in the March death of 58-year-old Eileen Zeismer of Brick. The 23-year-old Lawler is accused of driving high and running a red light in her Subaru Crosstrek, crashing into Zeismer's Toyota Camry and a third vehicle in Wall Township. Lawler's defense attorney, Mitchell Ansel, says there isn't a day that goes by that Tamara doesn't think and pray for all of the families involved. Erin Vogt, New Jersey 101.5 News.
16: 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Well, stocks tumbled late as Brent crude oil got up to about $98 a barrel. On Wall Street, the Dow, S&P, NASDAQ, they all closed lower today. 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The complete New Jersey 101.5 forecast is coming up now. New Jersey Fast Traffic.
19: A busy evening continues on the roads. We'll start with a couple of closures. One in Brick, Route 88. That's still shut down between Edge Street and Route 70. That because of a downed traffic signal from an earlier crash. And in Shrewsbury, 35 southbound is closed. White Street to Sycamore Avenue. That's because of a downed utility pole. Parkway, northbound, stop and go with volume anywhere from the Union Tolls into exit 150. On 22 westbound into Somerset County, you're jamming from Park Avenue to Terrell Road. The crash taking out one lane. Jams continue on 22 westbound into Bridgewater from Bridge Street, 202 and 206. A a separate crash there. That is taking out one lane. Careful in east Windsor, 130 northbound at the 133 bypass. Crash has the right lane blocked. And 295 southbound at stop and go from exit 40 to exit 34. Leaving New Jersey, GWB, Lincoln Tunnel, and Holland Tunnel all seeing delays of about 15 to 20 minutes. Next report is in 15 minutes. I'm Brendan Joseph on New Jersey 101.5.
20: New Jersey 101.5, instant weather, very nice across the area this evening. We'll have a mostly clear sky tonight. Lows generally down in the low 60s. Then for tomorrow, partly sunny, very warm, a little bit more humid as well. Highs up into the mid 80s. And later tomorrow night, there could be a shower in a couple of spots, the low around 70. Warm and sticky on Thursday, clouds, some sunshine, a thunderstorm in a few spots. A lot of the time will be dry, the high up near 80. Unless you've been Friday, mostly sunny and nice, highs into the upper 70s. Saturday, sunshine mixing with some clouds. A nice afternoon, still low humidity, highs in the upper 70s and low 80s. From the Edison Heating and Cooling Weather Desk, I'm meteorologist John Furyk.
16: It's 79 degrees in Point Pleasant Beach, 80 in Millburn, 80 in Elizabeth. 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Coming up next, Jersey Thing with Aaron Vote In for Eric Scott.
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0: you are joining us on A Jersey Thing. I'm your guest host, Erin Vogt, in for Eric Scott, who's on morning show duty for the rest of this week. So I have the pleasure of rejoining you, Thomas. It's a long weekend. We're coming fresh off Labor Day weekend. Local summer now, as a lot of people like to call it, for anybody who has enjoyed being at the shore post-Labor Day, September either way you put it, and lots of different start dates for schools throughout the state. Because of Labor Day being so late, I think everyone is officially back as of today, so which is a little bit later than usual. Did you wind up having some big plans for Labor Day weekend?
1: I did. I actually went to, as I discussed with Eric on Friday or Thursday, I went to Atlanta.
0: Oh,
1: this
0: big
1: past
0: plans.
1: Weekend. Yes,
0: so you
1: big plans.
0: Flew?
1: Yeah, I flew there. That's
0: and
1: a long drive, man.
0: Generally, it would be. I've driven to Savannah, Georgia once when I was much younger.
1: How long was that?
0: Probably about your age, actually. And back then, I could do it. Now it would take a lot longer.
1: It's like 12 hours, though, right?
0: It is. It's like a 12-hour drive. So, and then lots of people from around here love to drive every so often to Florida. So it's a doable drive. Some people really power
1: through.
0: That's
1: a long drive, too, I've heard.
0: It is a very
1: long drive. All the way down to Florida?
0: It's like very similar to Savannah, actually. It's like a little bit longer. But so you packed in more travel time, enjoying your travel time by flying.
1: Yes.
0: The flights were okay?
1: The flight there was a little rough. We got on this old Boeing, and it was like, I was like hunched over because the seats were made probably for like an 80-year-old man. And I was like, and I'm tired too. You know, I worked in the morning, and then I did this.
0: So the comforts of it, not the greatest.
1: But no, it was very late flight too.
0: Okay. To get there and then have the rest of the weekend. And then coming back was okay?
1: Yes. Coming back was great. It was quick flight, hour and a half.
0: Nice. That was pretty fast.
1: New plane, so that was good. But it was smooth sailing, yes.
0: Good. That's good. And it was a nice full weekend, I take it.
1: Yes.
0: Right? Enjoying it. That was
1: it was hot.
0: Atlanta gets some real heat, right? And humidity, too.
1: It was like 93 and humid. Yeah. I mean, it was kind of nice, though, because we've kind of had these like cooler days here in New Jersey. And now to get like thrown back into like some heat was kind of did feel nice.
0: So you really got like a last hurrah of like official summer by being out of state and having that. And some people do take to, you know, the skies, the roads. They do the big travel. They try to jam in another big adventure. And I had the complete polar opposite, very low key. Labor Day weekend. I literally did laundry every day of the weekend because coming off of peak summer season, I forget every year how many towels I have to wash because of pool and ocean and whatever and so many towels. And then that sets back all your other laundry and then laundry that, you know, everybody wants because now it's back to school and back to earlier, longer work days. So I literally just kept my machines working and I still didn't get to like the zero level of it all, but I did put a very significant dent in it.
1: So everyone needs those kind of days though, where they're like,
0: it was
1: all
0: multiple days.
1: All right, this laundry, it's today, it's going, I'm getting it all done.
0: Yeah.
1: And just you spend the whole entire day doing laundry.
0: I think mentally I had kind of prepped myself like, hey, if I can get this will be like a good getting off on the right foot. Both of my kids, I have one kid in middle school, one kid in high school. So now it's back to these early mornings, which the adrenaline I think will have worn off by the end of this week. And that's always a rough one because we enjoyed the luxury. We didn't have a super early morning kind of summer. So we definitely enjoyed sleeping in a little bit more as a household. And now it's back to the only people that are happy about these early mornings are our pets.
1: I'm sure.
0: The cats and the dog. They're very happy because like if you're making sandwiches, they get a little lunch meat. They're in the game. They're ready to get up.
1: They're getting ready with you guys.
0: Exactly. They are. So I think they missed these days. So I guess that softens the blow. But yeah, we are back to it. But I think that's interesting because I think a lot of people, there are both schools of thought, right? You had a last hurrah, so to speak, of a big weekend. And then I was, like I said, the opposite, where it was super low key. We caught up on not just laundry, but also caught up on watching some stuff. We finally watched The Mandalorian and Grogu.
1: How was that?
0: It was good. It was entertaining.
1: Yeah,
0: I could see it would have been fun to see on a bigger screen, but it was just as fun, you know, at home, making our own popcorn kind of thing.
1: Correct me on my limited Star Wars knowledge here.
0: Yeah, you're not a big Star Wars person.
1: No, Grogu is Baby Yoda, right?
0: Yes, exactly.
1: I did know that.
0: He came to be known as Baby Yoda, but as my daughter pointed out, this is not the same guy because Grogu
1: is it not the same.
0: Grogu at one point has like a walking stick, which is kind of a nod, I think, to old Yoda from the original trilogy. And I was like, oh, look, it's a walking stick. And she was very quick to correct me. Like, that's not the same. This is just
1: actual
0: the guy
1: mom,
0: who looks like him.
1: Exactly.
0: Right. I'm like, you're correct. That is true.
1: Yeah, what the hell, Erin?
0: But I think it was definitely done on purpose to tie in the idea that, you know, he's a descendant or a, an ancestor. I guess that's probably it. I'm like a decent, I can hold my own with Star Wars stuff, but I don't know all the canon.
1: You know, the deep cuts. Yeah.
0: And like my timeline is probably all over the place because, you know, this, I was trying to figure out. I'm like, okay, so I guess this falls in where like the show has come, brought us up to at this point, Mandalorian as a series, but then falls in with like the original trilogy. And I'm like, somewhere in there. Another takeaway from that was there's a character that's the son of Jabba the Hutt, like famous villain of Star Wars from the originals.
1: Yeah, I know Jabba.
0: And I guess spoiler alert at this point, if you haven't caught up on it, not a bad guy.
1: No, the son, pretty nice guy. Yeah.
0: Rada the Hutt. It's voiced by Jeremy Allen White.
1: Okay.
0: He's like a jacked Hutt, which I didn't think was possible, but they really did a good job. So it was entertaining for multiple reasons. But yeah, that was part of our very low-key Labor Day weekend that we had. But now, whether we like it or not, we're into September. We're into the fall season. And in honor of that, we're going to talk about some of the good things that we have to look forward to.
1: True.
0: Coming up on A Jersey Thing, we're going to talk all things Six Flags Great Adventure. Of course, when we think of fall, we think of Fright Fest. Oktoberfest, I'm hearing, is back. Of course, there's some great thrills to be had that are taking shape at Six Flags. So we're going to find out all about that. But first, we're going to find out about a giant milestone for one of the now iconic businesses in New Jersey, Asbury Park Brewing, coming up on A Jersey Thing.
2: We're still dealing with a couple of closures. 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One of those closures is in Brick. Route 88 remains closed between Edge Street and Route 70 after a crash involving a down traffic signal. And in Shrewsbury, 35 southbound is closed White Street to Sycamore Avenue because of a down utility pole. Still some heavy volume on the parkway northbound from the Union Tolls up to exit 150. A couple of crashes on 22 westbound in Somerset County. First, you're jamming Park Avenue to Terrell Road where a crash has one lane blocked. And you're crawling on 22 westbound from North Bridge Street into 202 and 206, a separate crash there. That is taking out one lane. 295 southbound, some heavy volume, exit 40 into exit 34. And careful in Hamilton, the White Horse Pike right around 206. Some debris is taking out a lane in both directions. Leaving New Jersey, GWB, Lincoln Tunnel, and Holland Tunnel, all with 15-minute delays. Going nowhere fast? 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From the Earth Treasures Fine Jewelers Traffic Desk, I'm Brendan Joseph on New Jersey 101.5.
3: New Jersey 101.5. Instant weather, very nice for the evening. Clear to partly cloudy for tonight. We'll dip back into the low 60s. Some outlying spots to get down into the 50s, and then partly sunny for tomorrow. A bit more humid, very warm, up into the mid 80s. There could be a shower in a couple of spots later tomorrow night, the low in the upper 60s and low 70s. And partly sunny, sticky Thursday. Thunderstorm in a few spots, the high around 80. From the Edison Heating and Cooling Weather Desk, I'm meteorologist John Feerick.
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0: Hello, you are joining us on A Jersey Thing. I'm your guest host, Erin Vogt, in for Eric Scott, who is on morning show duty this week. And we are welcoming to the show a great guest for a great business celebrating a huge milestone in the Garden State. We want to thank Brian Durand, managing partner of Asbury Park Brewery, for joining us here on A Jersey Thing. Brian, thanks for joining us.
18: Thank you for having me.
0: Absolutely. I caught you. It was like kismet. I caught you. I saw in my own Instagram feed, as I just explained to Brian, I didn't realize that we were coming up on a decade of enjoying your wonderful beers and keeping us, you know, well in the good mood for festivities in Asbury Park and well beyond these days with the reach that you have now at distribution. So first of all, congratulations on reaching this milestone.
18: Thank you very much. It's pretty cool. Like I said, 10 years, it came quick. I mean, we've had a lot of crazy things with the COVID of the world and everything else like this, but 10 years came quick.
0: It really did. And you made it through and really are bigger and stronger for it. I know you've had in that 10-year period, not only has your distribution grown, so you can see Asbury Park Brews from across the Garden State and beyond, but then also the location, right? The digs kind of have gotten, you got bigger with the location as well, right?
18: Yeah, so we moved from our original location, which was on Seawall, which is about a half a mile away. It was a great spot, but just logistically, it was a problem. So then we moved to the dead center of Asbury on Cookman Ave. And since the day we've opened, the community has embraced us even more than over there, and it's been fantastic. I mean, the amount of people that we know by first names is remarkable. And then to your point, our distribution, not only do we sell to the entire Garden State, but luckily two gentlemen came in last year. I was talking to them for about an hour and they wound up owning a distribution company in Sweden. So now we are also sold in Sweden and Finland. As of last Friday, the container hit. So we are now, you know, we made it across the pond. So it's pretty cool.
0: That's really exciting. That's got to be a funny thing. Now waiting for your first like Swedish beer fans to come in through the doors at the brewery location on Cookman. It's going to be like, you know, when Springsteen made it to, you know, the Middle East and Europe and whatever. And people are going to know the name before they get here and hopefully make the trek, here to New Jersey. Now, because of this 10-year celebration, Brian, I know you've got some big goings on. So tell us a little bit about what's happening. It looks like Wednesday is the big day, right?
18: So, yes, tomorrow at 5:30 or 6 o'clock, we have a friend of the family, we like to call him. Brian Fallon from Brian Fallon and the Painkillers, Gaslight Anthem, is going to do a free show in front of the brewery to the masses at 6 o'clock.
0: Fantastic. And I give you permission, you know, we'll be on at that point, but I give people permission to go check it out. Brian, fantastic frontman of his own band. I caught them on tour at PNC with Counting Crows last year. I know they've done the summer stage. They have done so much, but he's really come into his own as a musician. Saw them at See Here Now with, he's a friend of Bruce's and everything. So it's awesome that he's coming to support you guys and help celebrate the 10 years. Is it something that is he known to pop in before? Is that how you kind of cultivated that relationship, or how did that work out?
18: There's two parts. One of my partners also owns a music company called Crush Music, and he represents Brian with the Gaslight Anthem. So that was the first time. And then when we were opening or reopening again 2 years ago, I happened to meet him at a taping of Drive-Ins and Diners and Dives, that show.
0: Yeah.
18: And him and I just hit it off. And he came to our grand opening, and, him and my mom were talking the entire time. So he's just become, like I said, a friend of the family with a bunch of the other members of Gaslight, too. So when we came up with this idea, we're like, who would be a perfect person who could do this, get away, and love the entire feel of it? And we were like, it was literally like instantaneous, like Brian. And then his album drops on Thursday.
0: Oh, nice.
18: Yes, it's called Not Bad for New Jersey. You've already heard, there's probably like four or five singles you've already heard on the radio. So it came together perfect, and we're very lucky because, again, he's a great dude, too. He's hilarious.
0: It's nice when people live up to the persona that we see. He really is a Jersey guy through and through. Not bad for New Jersey. Now, did my eyes deceive me, or is there going to be a special brew? Is there a special release to tie in with that album?
18: There is a special release. Again, I love Brian to death. Him and I were talking, and he goes, let's do a 9% beer. And I'm like, no. So we have a 4.2% lager that, we worked together because I was like, again, Brian, great dude, shout out to Kim. And we're like, we're going to do it for the masses. So it'll be available tomorrow starting at 4 o'clock, and we're gonna go from there.
0: That's awesome. A 9% would have been a splitter. That's my dad. You go like three ways and then he might be able to get through it and continue to drink for
18: the
0: rest.
18: He's already got a name for it. It's called Brian Smash. I'm like, it's a great name, dude. We're gonna stick with the other.
0: Those are heavy. I think you obviously you're the brains behind the operation and why you ran for 10 years so far, and therefore and he's a super fan like the rest of us, and so you can look for that special edition. You can look for, as I mentioned to you, Brian, before we started, our drink of choice is the Sea Dragon when we're out and about and looking for that distribution. So tell us again, just for people who are refamiliarizing themselves, your location on Cookman, and then also what's the best way to look into the info? Is that the website?
18: Yeah, our location is 614 Cookman. It's in the dead center of Asbury, literally in the dead center. To look for the information about today and for about our different beers, you can either go to our Instagram or you can go to our website at www.asburyparkbrewery.com. And all the information's on there for tomorrow's event. Plus, we have music here 6 out of 7 days. We have dog adoptions. We have
0: events too, right? I think shows. I saw like a party going on there one of the times we were coming by.
18: There's parties going on here. We do a lot in town, specifically with dog adoptions. The amount of dog adoptions we've had here, and it's the best, and everybody comes here, and the dogs are all happy, and people take them, home. So we do as many events as we can, not only for that type of stuff. We've had school board meetings here, so it's become kind of like a hub of the town, and it's worked out perfectly for us.
0: Excellent. Well, maybe you could be the new home of the Yappy Hour. I know they've been upset about that leaving. That's just food for thought, but thanks again to Brian Durand, a managing partner of Asbury Park Brewery, and congratulations again, cheers again on reaching 10 years and many, many more to you. We'll be right back on A Jersey Thing.
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19: Still 81 degrees here at 6:30. I'm Levon Putney. A wake is being held today for the Chester, New Jersey mom and Bank of America Vice President Erin Piacenti, who was on her first day back at work from maternity leave last Monday, the 31st. when a woman randomly stabbed her to death in Times Square. Well, Governor Mike Shero put out a statement today after it came out Friday that her lieutenant governor, Dr. Dale Caldwell, is being investigated over claims of acting inappropriately with women. And Shero said she takes any reports like these seriously and will act quickly if the probe finds something. Well, former Cape May County Hazmat Task Force Chief Anthony Robinson is accused of setting up a company to bill fire departments for training already funded by grants, which is why the 67-year-old is facing theft and forgery charges. And police in Gloucester County found out about party organizers connected with Rouen University putting on a Friday night welcome back to school party for students in Echo Plaza, where they thought over 800 people would show up, and cops showed up instead and turned students away because it was seen as an unsanctioned pop-up party. The complete New Jersey 101.5 forecast is coming up. Now, New Jersey fast traffic.
2: We're still dealing with a closure in Shrewsbury. 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It's 35 southbound that remains closed. White Street into Sycamore Avenue. And because of a downed utility pole, you're going to be detoured around the scene. Parkway northbound, it's heavy in pockets from the Union Tolls up to exit 150. And heading through Somerset County, 22 westbound jams up First Park Avenue into Terrell Road, out with the crash taking out one lane. And you're bumper to bumper through Bridgewater on 22 westbound Bridge Street into 202 and 206. That with a separate crash taking out a lane. And be careful in Hamilton, the White Horse Pike, right around 206. Some debris in the roadway. You're going to see delays in both directions. Leaving New Jersey, GWB, Lincoln Tunnel, and Holland Tunnel still seeing about 15-minute delays. 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Next report in 15 minutes. I'm Brendan Joseph on New Jersey 101.5.
3: From the Town Square, New Jersey Info and Weather Network. Very nice out there this evening. We'll have a mostly clear sky tonight. Lows generally in the low 60s and partly sunny for tomorrow. Very warm, a little bit more humid. Highs into the mid-80s. Partly cloudy tomorrow night. A shower in spots toward daybreak. The low around 70. And then partly sunny Thursday. Humid. A thunderstorm in a few spots. The high in the upper 70s and low 80s. And then less humid for Friday. I'm meteorologist John Furyk.
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22: Hello, you are joining us on A Jersey Thing. I'm your guest host, Erin Vogt, in for Eric Scott, who is on morning show duty this week. And we are so thrilled to welcome to the show Ryan Eldridge from Six Flags Great Adventure. This is a fabulous time of year when you talk about this amazing theme park that we have right in Jackson in New Jersey. I've grown up going there. I have great memories as a teenager going through, and now as a mom of teenagers, it's exciting to bring the next generation as visitors. You have something for everybody, all ages, Ryan, and this is just a fabulous time to kind of zero in on what the newest attractions are, the newest seasonal stuff. I know that there's a giant ride that I'm kind of getting up my courage to get on once it's here next year. But Ryan, thanks so much for joining us today.
23: Absolutely. Thank you for having me on. Like you said, just kind of winding down from the ultra, ultra busy season, which is open every day. And you've got the water park and all of the things happening. And now we're starting to transition into fall. And just really looking forward to all those events and everything that brings.
22: So now, Ryan, tell us. So fall season, obviously top of mind, word association. When you say fall or Six Flags, people automatically now think of Fright Fest. And so that is going to be coming on strong. But there's also, it really is something for everybody. Because I know, like, I can be a scaredy cat. I don't necessarily want to come when everybody's chasing you as zombies or walking toward you as zombies. Mm-hmm. And you have some families, you know, with young kids. So explain to us how the fall season is going to unfold at Six Flags.
23: Well, I'll start with number one, because I think it's number one in a lot of hearts and minds. But Fright Fest kicks off September 18th. It's a Friday night. Our monsters and ghouls are tuned up and ready to go. And certainly they are a big part of the experience. But I'd remiss if I didn't mention all of the incredible rides. Shoreline Pier was new this year. So there are a lot of different things for families to do. And one thing I will say, if you are a gigantic scaredy cat, there is a no boo necklace just for you. Maybe that's your speed. And it kind of just ensures that maybe monsters or ghouls aren't popping out at you along the midways, because we do have five incredible scare zones. This year, we have 9 mazes. 4 of them are brand new to our property. We have Final Destination, Jason Blood Rain, because, you know, who doesn't like serial killers? We have Deadwood Cabin, which is about New Jersey serial killers. It seems to be a theme this year. And then we have Twisted Holidays, which is kind of our take on honestly, I think of it like Jack Skellington, but like, what if all the holidays had this undertone of Halloween? So we've got those going on. We're bringing back Dead Man's Party for entertainment. And so this year, Fright Fest, I think, is going to be bigger and better than ever. And then also, like you said, there are things for families to do, especially if you got little kiddos. We have Kids Boo Fest returning this year. It actually starts on the 12th, which is a Saturday of September, and there are different things to do, trick-or-treating, little activations, shows. They can meet Bugs Bunny and friends, so all that's there. And then this year, I think one thing that I'm really excited for is Oktoberfest coming back and being like a mainstay, because we have so many good drinks, both alcoholic and non-alcoholic, as well as food. So I'm a big pretzel buff, and it's the best time of year to be a pretzel lover is right around Oktoberfest. So there's a lot of great stuff happening in the park that'll take us all the way through November. And certainly we're excited for it. And I think our guests are too.
0: Excellent, Ryan. Oh, my gosh. You just gave me a new thing to come look for at Six Flags. I didn't realize that there was such a pretzel, you know, emphasis on pretzels. I am a fellow pretzel aficionado. So I'm right there with you. Now, Ryan, you mentioned that there's the Nobu necklaces, which I myself would take part in. But I want to point out or ask you, how is it interesting to see the different levels of ages that come for Fright Fest? Because I know for a fact that there are families in New Jersey that the generations love to get scared. And some kids are growing up watching, you know, old horror movies. I feel like it's a family thing. I feel like you have either have a family that likes to be scared together and enjoys, you know, the theatrics of it all. And then you have some that are a little bit more, you know, on the PG side. Do you see that coming to the park for Fright Fest every year?
23: Yeah. And I think we've seen a real transition. I hate to like cite demos, but I mean, the millennials, I think, have really kind of shifted maybe the perspective of Halloween events and what they can be. As they've gotten older, I think when millennials were younger, there was this real emphasis on like, it was a teen environment, right? It was something that like teens like to go to and get scared with their friends. And certainly that doesn't mean that others weren't included, but as they've gotten older, we've seen that they're still returning, you know, they're in their 30s and 40s. And they are, I mean, some are bringing their kids and some kids can stomach it and they don't really seem to be impacted. We always recommend 13 and up because, you know, there's blood, guts, and gore and all those things, magic and goofy stuff. But, you know, we see kids and we are, you know, we do see grandma and grandpa coming out. So I think there has kind of been a transition where Halloween is kind of seen as this like fun, you know, maybe a little sinister family event and family activity. And certainly we just kind of love to see multi-generational families coming out and experiencing the park. And whether that's a kids' Boo Fest, Oktoberfest, or Fright Fest, hey, we're open to it. Come and hang out and have a good time.
0: Excellent, Ryan. And you mentioned there's those 9 mazes, some of which are brand new, and you described them. And so I know that people who are return Fright Festers are looking forward to it. People who maybe it's been a while, or maybe they've been on the fence, they missed it last season. This is a great time to come out and check it out. I want to make sure that we get this in, Ryan, because there's so much to cover when we talk about Six Flags Great Adventure. And you see the background behind you for anybody who might be catching this video on YouTube. And so when we mention big thrills and a big ride that we heard the big announcement for very recently, Bacchanalwa. It's not just a roller coaster. It has some world records involved. So tell us a little bit about that.
23: I think I said it before we started, but it's one of a kind. It is truly a ride unlike anything else. It kind of takes a concept that existed on a small scale and just makes it so grandiose, which I love because we're great adventure and our adventures should be great. So it does that. 6 world records, like you said, it is the tallest spinning roller coaster. So it's going to go 382 feet high. It's the fastest spinning roller coaster world record, and it goes 100 miles an hour. It's got 3 launches. They are unique. The floorless coaster train, I think, is really unique because as you're going to rotate, I think if people think of spinning, they're going to think of like an uncontrolled 365 degrees. It's not that. It is a controlled spin. But you have that with the floorless train. So, you know, when you get to the top of the spike, because it kind of unravels at the top, you could be looking up, down, sideways, backward, and you're going to see everything. So there's not going to be a way to avoid it unless you close your eyes. And I think that that's something that we're really looking forward to sharing that experience with folks. And I think Bacchanalwa is really neat, too, because it's such a unique, you know, kind of a lore in Filipino culture that we can lean into a little bit, that people are getting to explore and hear and learning how to say, which you did great with.
0: Thank you.
23: So I think it's amazing for the park to put it in the boardwalk too, right next to Shoreline Pier, which was new this year. And so we're just, you know, just like Fright Fest, like we talked about, it's about experiencing it with the whole family. And this gives people maybe aren't thrill seekers the option to go to Shoreline Pier. And the thrill seekers who are like, the Shoreline Pier is like, okay, I'm over it. They can go and do Bacchanalwa. There's a little something for everyone there.
0: It is a good placement that way. So you can kind of meet back up when everybody's all done with their things. Now, Ryan, I wanted to also ask you about the safari. I know that there's been some little ones born at Great Adventure Safari. And so if people, again, haven't taken their ride through on the great open air Jeeps there, tell us a little bit about the latest news out of the safari.
23: Yeah, so the biggest one was, and I think the number's still growing, but RIA, they're kind of like an ostrich. They're like those birds that you see and you're like, man, okay, so dinosaurs did exist. and we have recently had 30 plus RIA chicks.
0: Oh.
23: And so they're running around. They're so adorable. And outside of that, it just seems like early in the spring when we open, we have baby season. Later, as we get to the fall, we have baby season. And so you're going to see, you know, zebra foal. We still have giraffe calf, even though, you know, at this point, maybe they're 3 or 4 months older. They're noticeably smaller than their adult counterparts. Bear cubs this year, quite a few. So there are, if you're into seeing baby animals for all the adorable it brings, you know, it's a 30 to 45 minute adventure, whether you take it from inside the theme park or you take it outside from the wild safari from base camp. And it's an incredible experience. I really do think at the end of the day, it's what sets us apart, the ability to be able to go and experience a safari, whether it's just for a quick trip or you want to go into the theme park. And it's exciting. Every time I go, I feel better. You know, just take a little lunch break, take a little
0: dopamine hit, right? Go check out the baby animals. Well, thank you so much to Ryan Eldridge from Six Flags Great Adventure. And that's a great point, too, for people who might not have a packed fall schedule. Maybe they aren't always big on the rides or Fright Fest or whatever. But there is that idea of safari alone as a standalone if you're trying to fit it in between, you know, sports activities or whatever. But why wouldn't you go if you can't go? Check out the Fright Fest activities, those 9 mazes. And as Ryan pointed out, mid-September. So we're really now just a couple weeks away. We'll be right back on A Jersey Thing.
2: 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We'll start in Bridgewater, 22 westbound. That's now closed from North Bridge Street into 202 and 206. That's for an ongoing crash investigation. You're going to be detoured around the scene. Turnpike northbound, both the eastern and western spurs, seeing about a 10-minute delay as you approach the north end merge. And on the Parkway northbound, heavy in pockets as you go from exit 142 to 148. Through Shrewsbury, 35 is now blocked in both directions around Sycamore Avenue at because of a down utility pole crews are working on, and 42 northbound got some heavy volume leading into the Walt Whitman Bridge. Leaving New Jersey for the GWB, we're looking at delays of about 5 minutes, both upper and lower level. Lincoln Tunnels 15 to 20, Holland Tunnels 10 to 15 from either approach. While some insurance companies use gimmicks to get your attention, NJM would rather focus on putting their policyholders first. 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Next report in 15 minutes from the Earth Treasures Fine Jewelers Traffic Desk. I'm Brandon Joseph on New Jersey 101.5.
3: New Jersey 101.5. Instant weather, very nice for the evening. Clear to partly cloudy for tonight. We'll dip back into the low 60s. Some outlying spots will get down into the 50s, and then partly sunny for tomorrow. A bit more humid, very warm, up into the mid 80s. There could be a shower in a couple of spots later tomorrow night, the low in the upper 60s and low 70s. And partly sunny, sticky Thursday. Thunderstorm in a few spots, the high around 80. From the Edison Heating and Cooling Weather Desk, I'm meteorologist John Feerick.
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12: Hello, you are joining us on A Jersey Thing. I'm your guest host, Erin Vogt, in for Eric Scott, who's on morning show duty this week. And Thomas, my brain is still buzzing. We just finished speaking with Ryan from Six Flags Great Adventure, reiterating and re-emphasizing for us that literally there is something for everybody this coming season.

0: and beyond at Six Flags Great Adventure. I mean, you have Fright Fest, you have the Nine Mazes he was talking about, and all the fall fun that is family friendly. And like I said, if you're not up to being scared, like sometimes I'm not feeling such, you have the no boo necklaces or whatever you can put on. But then we also talked about Bacchanalia coming out, that amazing ride that's going to be scheduled to open next year, calendar year. And then we talked about the safari, of course. And that reminds me that even if you're not a ride person, even if you're not a Fright Fest person, there is something for everybody to check out to kind of make the season fun. I kind of think you included, right, Thomas?
1: Yeah, no, Six Flags is a place I haven't been to enough, or I mean, barely ever.
0: Because you're not really a big roller coaster.
1: No, yeah, I've been there like once ever, I think.
0: And that's like a big appeal, yeah.
1: I do like the idea of a safari.
0: It's fun.
1: Like seeing all the animals out there,
0: it's, you know, really
1: rhino, giraffe.
0: Yeah, and not just like the big ones, but now, as Ryan was explaining to us, you have the seasons where there's like, you know, the tiny little giraffes that aren't quite such babies anymore, but they're still young ones. The zebra foal, as you mentioned, all those baby rhea birds, those chicks that he was talking about running around. Sounds like it would be a fun
1: I don't know if I'm down with the, what is the Bacchanalia?
0: The ride. That's not literally not your speed,
1: no,
0: going 100 miles an hour.
1: We have expressed on this show before my distaste with
0: roller coasters. Being a roller coaster person, still not sure when this comes to happen, like next year, this time next year, maybe. I'm not quite sure when in the next calendar year, but when it does come time, I'll see. It'll have to be
1: You'll be pressured going on.
0: I will definitely be pressured for sure. Whether I do it or not, that'll be, we'll see. It does look really thrilling. It really looks amazing. But in the meantime, there's the safari. Ryan mentioned Oktoberfest, which is another thing that could appeal to
1: that
0: anybody.
1: Could be cool.
0: And then we ran out of time because there's just so much to talk about with Six Flags Great Adventure. But I have on Ryan's authority, Holiday in the Park is coming back, which is the winter season. Like, you know, we've had a really good time the last time. I think it might have been the first year or second year that it had it. But, you know, they have the lights. They have all these different interactive exhibits. They have characters. A lot of the rides are still open, weather dependent, obviously. And then I think they had like the fire pits, and you could do s'mores, and you can do hot chocolate, and all the fun stuff that comes with the winter season. And I knew it went away for what, 1 year, maybe 2 years, but I think by popular demand, Six Flags heard that people were missing it because they liked adding it in, especially if you have a season pass. It's another way to kind of cap your year and have something fun to do with the all ages crowd, because, you know, you might not be going on all the rides together, but everybody enjoys a good cup of
1: I don't know if the rides are for me, but I'll do the holiday in the park.
0: The marshmallows and whatever, right?
1: Yeah, I'll do all that.
0: Yeah.
1: I won't go towards the roller coaster.
0: That's
1: section.
0: Right.
1: That's
0: so see, you could literally go with a group of friends or your family, and there is just something, as Ryan mentioned, you know, in the shoreline area with the new attractions, some people will go do the big thrills and do that, and other people will find the games and the other attractions. They really do kind of cater to
1: the most thrilling roller coaster I've ever been on was, you know, like the point on the Point Pleasant Boardwalk where it's like those, like you go to the back of where all the amusement rides are.
0: Right.
1: And it's like the kiddie rides, and then, you know, you get on like the little seal, and the
0: that
1: little
0: was the
1: seal
0: most thrilling roller
1: goes
0: coaster.
1: Over the bumps, and that was like the height of my.
0: You're like my mom. My mom is like, she would do a kiddie roller coaster and yell her head off like she was on Bacchanalia. Like she would just yell. I actually once saw her. She was like daring like a family friend to go do like a water slide. I think this was at Sesame Place way back when. And got up to the top. But it wasn't that big. Like, it was still, you know, it's Sesame level, which is great, which is why we loved it as when the kids were young. But she actually got the kid up there and left them and walked back down because she couldn't do
1: me.
0: It.
1: No.
0: She just couldn't bring herself to throw herself down the slide, which I do get as you get older. If you don't keep doing the thrills, sometimes the motivation leaves you, I think.
1: Yeah, so besides the Six Flags roller coaster that I was pressured to go on, by the way. I didn't do that out of my own free will.
0: See?
1: The kiddie seal ride at Point Pleasant was the height of my roller coaster career.
0: Well, maybe when you get over
1: there. It was scary, man.
0: Yes, for the fall fun for Oktoberfest, maybe something will catch your eye.
1: Yes.
0: You can have another little bit of adrenaline to kind of say you did it and put notch it on your belt. Well, thank you for joining us. We'll be back tomorrow on A Jersey Thing.
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6: And now it is 77 degrees here at 7 o'clock. Thank you for listening. I'm Levon Putney. Governor Sherrill spoke up today on the investigation into claims that Lieutenant Governor Dr. Dale Caldwell has acted inappropriately for women by saying she expects everyone in her administration to live up to the highest standards and takes the report seriously. He's still working, which is what some Republicans are questioning.
7: We need to hear from the administration this week, really in the next few days. Some sort of updated information. If Lieutenant Governor is going to continue to serve, if they want to make that case, make it. But they have to make it. They can't go through another week with no communication.
6: Monmouth Republican State Senator Declan O'Scanlan there. Governor Sherrill asked former Christie State Attorney General Christopher Perino to lead an investigation into Caldwell. Well, two police officers around New Jersey both face charges in separate cases around claims of not doing their jobs well.
8: In Rockaway Township, 34-year-old Officer Donald Redden of Wharton is accused of tipping off a subject in a criminal investigation in March, telling him not to leave his home as police conducted a raid nearby. Prosecutors say it interfered with a search warrant. Redden is suspended without pay and faces obstruction and drug conspiracy charges. Meantime, in Colts Neck, 40-year-old Sergeant Daniel Mazzacola is accused of collecting $16,500 while allegedly staying at home during his shifts. He was released on a summons. Jen Ursulo, New Jersey, 101.5 News.
6: It's the beginning of fall semester at Rowan University, so organizers with ties to the school wanted to throw students a Rowan University Welcome Week pop-up party on campus last Friday night. And somebody told police, who then told town officials, and cops ended up going to Echo Plaza, where they turned all the students away. They thought over 800 would show up. None ended up. Well, a Berkeley Heights homeowner tried to do the right thing Saturday by letting a stranger use the bathroom, and cops say the homeowner was rewarded by the man turning off the lights in the bathroom and trying to hide as if the homeowner did not know he was in there. Had to call police who got him out. The complete New Jersey 101.5 forecast coming up. Now, New Jersey fast traffic.
9: 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That is an accident with a down utility pole. In Bricktown, Route 88 eastbound, right near Route 70, it's an accident, again a down utility pole. The right lane is out of service. 22 westbound at Terrell Road in Watchung, an accident. And all lanes are closed in Bridgewater on the westbound side, right near 202-206. That's an accident under investigation. And 287 South and Piscataway at Exit 6, a collision. 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
10: New Jersey 101.5 instant weather, comfortable again for tonight, mostly clear. We'll dip back into the low 60s. Some outlying spots, though, we'll get down into the 50s and partly sunny for tomorrow. Very warm, a little bit more humid, becoming breezy in the afternoon. Highs into the mid-80s, and then humid for Thursday. Thunderstorm or two in the area, the high right around 80. I'm meteorologist John Fearing.
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0: And welcome to Tuesday night in New Jersey. Steve Trevelyan, hope you had a great Labor Day weekend. God knows you deserved it. And now here we are back in the short week. More people probably took this week off than took last week off because they know you're only going to take 4 days and you get the extra day. But what better way to begin this than with soul healer Nene Grace in studio? There's so much less of you than was here the last time.
1: You were,
0: How much weight did you lose?
1: 40 pounds.
0: Oh, my God.
1: Yes. I'm a runner. I'm a track star.
0: A runner and a track star. Yes, that's what, exactly what I thought. You got to see her move. Oh, my. That is amazing.
1: Yeah, I had to. It was for my betterment, you know?
0: Yeah.
1: My family on both sides, they have diabetes, and I just didn't want to get caught up in that.
0: Right. Appetite healer Nene Grace.
1: That's
0: in
1: right.
0: The studio right now.
1: Call me.
0: 1-800-283-101.5. How was your summer, other than losing weight?
1: I mean, it was really nice. Of course, I worked, but I didn't do a whole lot of traveling. I was in Portland. I was down south. I was just in Providence. I also went to Provincetown. So I had a great summer, I guess, now that I'm thinking about it.
0: And you didn't eat. I mean, the best part of all those places is eating, right?
1: The air was great. The air tasted great.
0: The air was great. That's it, right.
1: It was nice. I spent time with my grandkids. You know, it was relaxing. It's what it needed to be, mm-hmm. I think, for sure. So now here we are, September. This is the busy season. We're up and running. We have a few events coming up.
0: We do. We're going to be at Dina's Bistro in beautiful Toms River on Friday night, September the 25th.
1: Right. On the 16th, I'm going to be in Asbury Park at the Paranormal Museum.
0: Oh, yeah?
1: Yeah.
0: Nice.
1: That's going to be a lot of fun. It's going to be more of an intimate evening. And the environment is super cool because it's within the museum. And there's all these artifacts that are a little creepy.
0: So what's an artifact at the Paranormal Museum?
1: Oh, so they have like...
0: Casper's wallet.
1: Right, I can imagine. They have like just all different kinds of things. They have things that have been connected to spiritual energy. When I'm in there, it's really cool. They have these two mannequins that are side by side. It kind of reminded me a little bit of Beetlejuice, where one is a wedding dress and the other one was the husband's tuxedo.
0: Right.
1: And they have it standing, and they put them apart, but they continue to turn towards each other.
0: Oh.
1: It's really wild. It's really wild.
0: And they're not getting any kind of mechanical help. It's just happening.
1: They have... they have some dollhouses that have been connected to some sort of paranormal activity. Just a series of things.
0: How about that?
1: Yeah. And then there's me.
0: And then there's you. You get through the dollhouse.
1: The oldest artifact there.
0: No. But the skinniest artifact there.
1: Okay, I'll take skinny.
0: There you go. All right. 1-800-283-101.5. People are already waiting online. Now you have the psychic reading and you have the mediumship reading.
1: Right.
0: And you can explain what that
1: is.
0: Yeah.
1: So a psychic reading is where I'm connecting with your energy to help you navigate through life. A lot of times that's best when you're going through a crossroad and you're trying to decipher what is the best route for me to go, right? Anybody can change the trajectory in their life with a decision. So anything that we discuss can change based on your free will choice. So if you're trying to figure out your next steps in a career or relationship or just life in general, that's a perfect reading for you. If you are trying to connect with the loved ones who has transitioned and you just need some healing around that or have curiosity, then that's the reading for you. Your loved ones cannot tell you what to do, so don't say, hey.
0: Lord knows they tried when they were here.
1: And you didn't listen. Nope. You didn't listen.
0: Yep.
1: Sorry. However, if you are trying to just reconnect with the loved one, that's the one for you. They're not going to tell you what to do. So don't say, hey, does mom want me to? Nope. Mom's not going to tell you what she wants you to do. You have to figure that out on your own. Oh, stay. They're going to kick you out of here. Don't break the joint.
0: It's a whole ritual.
1: I see. You want a fancy studio.
0: Yeah, really. I want the microphone in it. All right, let's get this thing started. Let's get this party started.
1: Right.
0: We got Mary in Hillsboro. Hi, Mary.
2: Hi, how are you?
1: Hey, Mary, how are you? It's Nene.
2: Hi, Nene.
1: How can I help you, honey? I don't know if you want a psychic or a mediumship. They didn't put it up on my prompter.
2: I would like a psychic reading, please.
1: All right. What area of your life would you like for me to focus on?
2: Career.
1: All right. Very good. May I work for you?
2: Yes, please.
1: Thank you. Actually, I feel like you're kind of just in this limbo like space, in the sense of like, you know what you're good at, but you're kind of bored with it. So it's like, I want to explore a new option. Can you accept that?
2: Yes.
1: Okay. It doesn't really feel like the time for that, where you may find some creative outlets, or maybe a new hobby that may fill the void for you that you're looking for. I want to say stay on the path to what you know. Don't go deviating at this time. There, if you're looking for excitement or something new, look into something that you can enjoy as a hobby, not necessarily a new career. Now, I do want to go into the month of March, because it feels like something opens up for you, an opportunity opens up for you that may bring in some additional joy, but also keeping you in a path that you're familiar with. Can you accept that?
2: Yes.
1: Thank you so much for calling in, Mary.
2: Thank you.
0: Let's go to Adrian in Westfield. Hi, Adrian.
1: Bye, Adrian.
0: Waits for Evan to get on the phone. And then Rosa is in lovely Manalapan. You take a Manalapan when you get a headache. Hi, Rosa.
3: Hi. How are you?
1: I'm well, Rosa. How are you?
3: I'm good, thank you.
1: You're welcome.
3: It's so great to talk to you.
1: Well, I'm happy to be here. What kind of reading would you like?
3: I'd like to know if my intuitive mind is good to follow, and if my near future is looking good.
1: Well, let's talk about your intuitive nature, okay? We all have that divine gift. We all just don't trust it. So let me explain to you what the difference is and how you know whether or not you're actually using your intuition, okay? You have a head voice and your heart voice. Your heart has over 40,000 neurites like your brain. Therefore, it is a thinking organism. However, we have not trained ourselves to listen to it, because we call ourselves emotional and wishy-washy when we do. It is a pull that you cannot deny, but your mind gets in the way because it's like a screaming three-year-old, okay? If you listen to the quiet voice, it's never going to lead you down the wrong path. It may not happen always in the way that you want it to, but it will lead you down the right path. Now, life is really big. You said you want me to tell you if you're going in the right direction. What area of your life? Also, you're driving. Are you safe, Rosa?
3: Yes, I'm fine, thanks. Well, both on a personal level and...
1: One or the other, honey. We have 52 people.
3: For health also.
1: Okay, so one or the other. I can't do both. I have a whole line of people. But you can...
3: Okay,
1: hey, you
3: personal.
1: Can just visit my website and schedule a whole reading.
3: Okay.
0: All right, Rosa, thanks for the call to New Jersey 101.5.
1: Yeah.
0: 1-800-283-101.5. Psychic reading or mediumship reading? Be ready when Nene asks. And we got lots of people waiting, so we got to be quick here. We got Joanne and Barbara and Juan and Terry and Jennifer and Janet and Michelle and Dancer and Prancer and Donna and Vixen.
1: When you
0: Comet
1: call, definitely know if you want a psychic or a mediumship. And if you do want a psychic, what area of your life would you like for me to focus on? Thanks.
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4: 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Route 88 is a slow go eastbound in Bricktown, right near Edge Street. That is an accident involving a down pole. The right lane is out of service. Westbound is now fully open. Good news on 22 westbound and Watchung at Terrell Road. That accident's gone and all lanes open in Bridgewater on the westbound side. Coming in the 202-206, that accident has been cleared. And just got the word, 35 is now open in Shrewsbury, both ways to Sycamore Avenue. The utility pole repairs from an earlier accident now complete. 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
1: New Jersey 101.5, instant weather, clear to partly cloudy for tonight. Pretty comfortable once again. We'll dip back into the low 60s. Outlying spots, though, will be down into the 50s. And then a little bit more humid for tomorrow. Sunshine mixed with some clouds. Very warm, breezy in the afternoon. Highs up into the mid-80s. Will be dry tomorrow, but there could be a couple of showers and a thunderstorm that roll in here on Thursday. I'm meteorologist John Furyk.
2: We are looking at 78 degrees in Lavalette, 79 in Millville, 82 Perth Amboy. Fast traffic, instant weather every 15 minutes on New Jersey 101.5. 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
2: The night shift. The Tuesday night shift, Steve Trevelise. Soul healer Nene Grace taking your calls. We got psychic readings, mediumship readings, and, you know, we have a sale on the psychic readings. Anybody wants a psychic reading, we're here for you. No problem. Right to the front of the line.
10: Yeah.
2: You know, really. Live life now.
10: That's right. Quickly. Everyone's fine.
2: Having said that, they all send their regards.
10: Look, Rose is back.
2: Rose is back. Let's get Jen in Manalapan. Hi, Jen.
11: Hi. How are you guys?
10: Hey, Jen. It's Nene. Oh.
11: Hi, Nene. How are you?
10: I'm well, darling. How are you? How can I serve you?
11: I really would like a medium.
10: All right. Wonderful. May I work for you?
11: Yes, please.
10: Let me preface this for everybody else who's not heard me on the radio before. When we do mediumship readings, we never know who's going to be coming forward. It's not always the same person we want to hear from. I want them to come forward for you, but we just never know. So I ask that you open your mind and your heart and remember that your loved ones cannot tell you what to do.
11: No problem.
10: All right. Thank you. I have a mother figure here, Jen. Can you accept that?
11: Oh, yeah.
10: Thank you. She's coming through with, and I'm hearing roses, roses, roses, roses, like buckets of roses. Literally buckets, like those white buckets that you see at the grocery stores. I'm seeing a whole array. It's not even one color. It's multiple colors. And it's just for your understanding, like, hey, I'm great. Also, she's talking about her transition and she's saying it felt very slow. It felt like it really just was dragging on. Can you accept that?
11: Oh, yeah.
10: And she says, she's talking about the last three and a half to four, either weeks or months. And I'm looking at her wrists and they look quite like they're smaller. They're much smaller. And she's talking about not having the appetite. And she's also talking, I'm hearing like this wheezy sound coming. Can you accept that?
11: Yes.
10: Thank you. Also, 1, 2, 3, 4, 5. I'm hearing 5 voices the day she transitioned. So I understand there were either 5 people there with her throughout the day or at the time of her transition. Can you accept that?
11: Yes.
10: Thank you very much. I'm also seeing the letter M. There's like an M dot. So I understand this is an initial. And I also understand that there is a grandfather figure that's coming through with her. And I understand that he may have worn a uniform during his life cycle. Can you accept that? Thank you. And who was the heavy smoker? There is a female here, and I'm just smelling a ton of smoke. And I believe that she may be a contemporary to your mom, like a cousin or an aunt, or a sister-in-law, something like that. But it does feel like she's in her age group. And I do believe that there was a cancer-related passing to her, in addition to her, I feel like, asthma or emphysema or something like that. Okay, thank you. Like a definitely an M name, like Mary Ann, Mary Beth, something like a compound name connected to her. And I do believe she may have transitioned before mom. But let me get back to mom really quick because she has one more message. 1, 2, 3, 4, 5. Who are the 5 children? Was she 1 of 5 or did she have 5?
11: I am 1 of 5.
10: Thank
11: you. The relationship is not mom, but mother-in-law.
10: Thank you. That very much makes sense. It's just a confirmation so that you know that she's here for you. Thank you so much for calling in, Jen.
2: 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All right, 1-800-283-101.5. Nene Grace in studio. And if anybody wants to get a reading, where do they go? The long version of the reading.
10: Oh, just go to my Instagram and the link is right there. And they can bypass everything and get right to my booking site.
2: All right.
10: Nene, Nini.grace.
2: Nini.grace?
10: Yep, and it'll take them right to my website.
2: Okay, see, Nini does mediumship readings now. She used to do extra large readings, then
10: now,
2: large readings.
10: Well, I lost medium. Weight.
2: When she comes back, she'll be doing small readings.
10: Yes, very then, small, short ones.
2: By November, it'll be petite readings.
10: Aww.
2: By December, where the hell is she readings? All right, 1-800-283-101.5. We good to go there? Leave on.
12: I think so.
2: All right. Well, in that case, you haven't met Levon, have you?
10: No, I haven't. Hi. Hey, how are you? Nice
12: I'm
10: to meet
12: right.
10: you.
12: Likewise. Nice to meet you, too.
10: See you through. Oh, he's got a nice voice.
2: You like that, huh?
10: Yeah. He's oh, got, maybe we
12: thank
10: can.
12: Thank you.
10: I can do traffic with you.
12: Ah, please do. Help.
2: He does. He's got his own intro.
10: I foresee traffic on Route 18.
2: Yes, really.
12: I think you might be right. On 18.
2: He's got his own intro.
12: I feel special here at just about 7:30. Thanks for listening. I'm Levon Putney with your New Jersey 101.5 Newsflash. Well, Governor Mikey Sherrill put out a statement today after it came out Friday that her Lieutenant Governor, Dr. Dale Caldwell, is being investigated over claims of acting inappropriately with women. And Sherrill says she takes any reports like these seriously and will act quickly if the probe finds something. Well, a wake is being held, at least it was being held this evening and early this afternoon, for the Chester, New Jersey mom and Bank of America vice president, who was on her first day back at work from maternity leave last Monday, the 31st, when a woman randomly stabbed her to death in Times Square. And a Berkeley Heights homeowner tried to do the right thing Saturday by letting a stranger use the bathroom, and cops say the homeowner was rewarded by the man going into the bathroom, turning off the lights, and trying to hide as if the homeowner did not know he was in there. Had to call police, who ended up getting him out. And that's your New Jersey 101.5 News Flash. Here's fast traffic.
0: 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Southbound 287 is a slow ride in Piscataway approaching exit 6. That is an accident. The right lane is out of service. On 88 eastbound in Brick, right in the area of Olden Street, the right lane is blocked. That's an accident with a down pole. And Whitehorse Pike is closed both ways in Hamilton, right near 206. That is because of an accident. 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
1: New Jersey 101.5 instant weather. Mostly clear for tonight. We'll dip back into the 50s in some outlying spots, low 60s elsewhere. And then breezy, warm, and more humid for tomorrow. Partly sunny. We'll climb into the mid-80s. There could be a thunderstorm in a few spots on Thursday. Very warm and humid, highs in the upper 70s and low 80s. I'm meteorologist John Fearing.
12: 76 for now in Seabright, 73 in Morristown, 74 degrees in Red Bank. Next update at 8. 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
2: I did it. It's funnier here during the commercials. And it is on the radio. All right. Nene Grace in the studio, 1-800-283-101.5. Steve Chevalese. Let me introduce you to Juan in Bridgewater. Hi, Juan.
18: Hey, Steve. Hey, Nene.
10: Hey, Juan. I have to say this. Steve, if I come back and you don't sound like Levi, I'm not coming back again.
2: Levon.
10: Levon.
2: You shall be Levon. Look at that voice, right?
10: Man, what a voice. How are you, Juan?
18: Hey, how are you?
10: I'm well. How can I help you?
18: I would like a medium reading, please.
10: All right. You got it. Okay, thank you. I have a father figure here. Can you accept that?
18: Yes.
10: He felt like he was very disconnected in many ways to a lot of people, but there is this like pull that keeps going back. It's almost like he tried to have a better relationship with you. Can you accept that?
18: Yes.
10: Thank you. But it does feel like there was a disconnect with a lot of other people in the family. Can you accept that?
18: Yes.
10: Thank you. And when it comes to his passing, he said it almost felt like it was very intimate. It doesn't feel like there was a bunch of people there in terms of when he actually transitioned. But afterwards, he's showing that there was an insane amount of people coming around. Can you accept that?
18: Yes, that's exactly true.
10: Thank you. And he's very like, almost like, eh. He's just very dismissive of all that. Yeah, that's basically it. Like he was dismissive of the big crowd that came after. And he just felt like his life was just better off with less because less felt like more to him. Can you accept that?
18: I guess so, yeah. I mean, yeah,
10: a little bit. Yeah, well, I don't want you to accept it, to accept it, because he's being a little bit dismissive of the bigger crowd of folks. I want to make sure I'm giving you the right message.
18: He passed suddenly, and it was from one day to the other, just like that, and nobody was able to say goodbye. That simple.
10: Thank you. I will say this.

0: know if he wanted everybody to say goodbye. It doesn't feel like he would want that much attention on him. Quick?
1: He was always that way.
0: Thank you. That makes a lot. Because for him, it was like, no drama, done. Little bit, that's it. I need to acknowledge a birthday. I just saw a birthday cake. And what is today's date? The 8th. I feel like I'm going about 2.5. The time is like 2.5 weeks, 2.5 months after. But he needs to acknowledge an upcoming birthday.
1: Yeah, we got a few coming up.
0: Into October?
1: Yes, October and November.
0: Thank you. Because he's like 2 and 2.5. So he's just acknowledging the birthdays that are coming up, because he would be remiss not to. I also need to acknowledge, he shows me, what do you call those? Like a fedora hat?
2: Fedora hat.
0: Yeah. He shows me an old fedora hat, and I just see it inside of a closet on the top shelf of a closet.
1: Okay, could be, maybe. it could be.
0: It just looks like a... He just shows it, and it looks like it's just one. It's not a bunch of them. He didn't wear it all the time, but it's there, and it was just sitting there. And it just kind of places it on your head. And he makes a joke like it looked better on him.
1: Okay. That's cute.
0: Do you have hair and he didn't really have hair, or is it vice versa?
1: No, we both have plenty of hair. I'm the one that's losing it.
0: Oh, okay. So I think he's making fun of you losing it.
1: Oh, there you go.
0: Because he's showing like a whole lot of hair and then someone who doesn't really have hair. And I think it's just his way of validating that he sees it.
1: Yep.
0: Okay, thank you. And I also need to understand that there's another namesake, someone else who would have his name aside from you. Do you have a son that would be like a third or something like that?
1: No, not in the family. No.
0: Who is the other person that would be a namesake or a namesake to you?
1: His father.
0: So there's three of you?
1: No, his father had my name, my middle name.
0: Thank you, because he's acknowledging, like, I need to acknowledge that there's a namesake here. And I'm acknowledging that because this energy walked in also. So, and I have, like, literally 10 seconds. So I want you to know that they're both here, and he's acknowledging that you're his namesake, okay?
1: Thank you.
0: Thank you. Take care, Juan.
2: All right. It is Aurelia's birthday today in Lincroft, and she would like a general reading.
0: Hi, Aurelia.
3: Hi, Nene. How are you?
0: I'm well, thank you. How are you? Happy birthday.
3: Thank you.
0: How can I help you? A general reading is very vast. We don't have that much time. So what area of your life would you like for me to focus on?
3: Well, I'd really like a medium reading, if you don't mind.
0: I don't mind. That's what I'm here for. Into it? May I work for you?
3: Please.
0: Thank you. Okay, thank you. 1, 2, 3. I have three women here for you. And two of them feel like contemporary. A contemporary is someone who is a sibling, a sister-in-law, a cousin, or friend. So two of them are that energy, and another one feels like a mother energy. Can you accept that?
3: Yes, I can.
0: Thank you. And it almost feels like they're a squad. Like they're all hanging out and laughing and cackling. So I feel like they definitely knew each other in the physical form as well. And I also see one of them, I understand there's a May birthday something around the spring, like mid-spring birthday that I need to acknowledge. Can you accept that?
3: Living or gone?
0: No, living. I'm sorry. No. Let me tell you who's doing it. So not the mother, but what feels like the contemporary. I want to call her an aunt. She's acknowledging a mid-spring birthday.
3: Okay, yeah.
0: Thank you.
3: Yeah, you're right.
0: Thank you very much. Sometimes I'm right. And also, I need to acknowledge, she's talking about did someone recently almost have surgery or have surgery or is discussing a possible surgery?
3: Yes, definitely.
0: Thank you. And she's saying, I'll be right there, or I was right there. Like she's acknowledging being very present for that conversation. And also, I fast forward and I'm going towards the holiday months, which I need to acknowledge a birthday around that time as well. Can you accept that?
3: There's a couple of birthdays around
0: closer
3: December.
0: To like, yeah, December. Thank you very much. And thank you so much.

0: much for calling in. Happy birthday, Aurelia.
1: Happy birthday, Aurelia. Jennifer is in Florida. Hi, Jennifer.
2: Hi, how are you?
0: Hi, we love a Florida caller around here.
2: I'm originally a Jersey girl, kind of transplanted over there.
0: Even better. How can I help you? I see, what is it, mediumship? Would you like mediumship?
2: Yeah, yes, please.
0: Thank you. Okay, thank you. One, two. I have two folks here for you. One of them feel like a very masculine, like father-like energy to me. Can you accept that?
2: Yes.
0: Who is Joe or John or Jay? There's a masculine J name.
2: Joey.
0: Thank you.
2: Thank you.
0: And who would that be to you?
2: My son.
0: Thank you. He is acknowledging him.
2: Okay.
0: Okay. Are you? Can you hear me? Are you
2: yes,
0: in the car?
2: Yes. I'm driving with my husband, but I'm the passenger.
0: Okay, thank you. So I need to acknowledge Joey, okay? And what else? What is the number 26?
2: Oh, my God. 26, he was diagnosed with cancer.
0: Thank you. So he's acknowledging Joey and 26 years old. And it feels like it was such a stretch. Like we really stretched time here to try to help him. Can you accept that?
2: Yes.
0: And it just feels like a losing battle for a long time. Can you accept that?
2: Yes. Yes.
0: And then I feel lifted, almost like I see wings. So I feel lifted. And then he shows me like a blanket of white flowers.
2: Okay.
0: On like almost like a rectangle blanket of white flowers on grass.
2: Huh. Okay.
0: Yeah. And then I go to I'm sorry?
2: He said he's with like a father, an older gentleman or a...
0: Yes. Yes. Yes, and I'm seeing the month of April as well.
2: Okay.
0: And I believe this is the beginning of a health decline. So would this have been the time where his health began to decline?
2: It could have been. We really didn't know when it started.
0: Okay. Because I'm understanding that it started around April.
2: Okay.
0: So I do also understand that it took almost about 7.5 months to understand what was going on here, or in the seventh month, which would be July.
2: Yeah.
0: Thank you. I bring both hands together just so that you know that there's a unity here and also a peace. And that's the intention, to bring forward that energy to both you and your husband. Thank you so much for calling in, Jennifer.
1: Hi, 1-800-283-101.5. Steve Trevelise, NeNe Grace in the studio. That cannot be easy.
0: That was rough.
1: That cannot be easy.
0: God bless him.
1: All right, coming up, we got Terry and Sydney and Valerie and Barbara, Cheryl, Janet, Michelle, and one open space. So I would jump on that if I were you. Here's fast traffic.
3: Some delays on the turnpike. This report sponsored by Audible. The western spur of the turnpike is slow on the southbound side in the 15W and 15E. That is because of construction. You'll find the right lane out of service. Eastern spur is slow south 16E down to 15X. Route 88 eastbound in Brick, right near Edge Street and Route 70. That's an accident blocking the right lane. And Hamilton, westbound side of Whitehorse Pike is closed right near 206. That is because of debris on the roadway. Eastbound, the left lane is out of service. Audible makes traffic less of an annoyance and more of an opportunity for another chapter. Audible, stories that speak to you. 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Next report in 15 minutes. I'm Mike Barker on New Jersey 101.5.
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2: Boy, I know they like getting 5 days off. I come back to a hard, grueling talk shift where you say, NeNe's here, let her talk.
3: Yay. Oh, yeah. You're welcome.
2: There you go. All right, NeNe Grace, soul healer NeNe Grace in studio, taking your calls at 1-800-283-101.5. And whose call shall we take right now?
3: Let's take the fourth one.
2: The fourth one, Sydney?
3: Okay.
2: Sydney in Toms River. Hi, Sydney.
4: Hi, it's Sidley.
3: It's what?
4: Sidley.
3: Sidley?
2: Sidley?
4: Sidley.
3: Can you spell that?
4: S-I-R-L-I.
2: Oh, Sidley.
3: Oh, Sidley. I'm sorry.
2: Not Sidley.
3: They totally misspelt it over here. Our apologies.
4: That's okay.
3: Hi, this is NeNe.
4: Hi, NeNe. How are you?
3: I'm well. Thank you so much. I see that you would like a mediumship reading.
4: Yes, please.
3: Thank you. May I work for you?
4: Yes, please. Thank you.
3: Very welcome. Okay, thank you. I have what I understand to be mom here. Can you accept that?
4: Maybe grandma?
3: She's a mother figure. She's a mother. Yeah, it could be. Let me just get a little bit more into it. I just start talking the minute I start feeling. And she says she shows herself having a very long life. And she said it was full. It was long. And for a better part of it, it was really, really healthy. Can you accept that?
4: Yes.
3: And she talks about the last, feels like 8 years, because up until that point, she said she felt great. It was really the last 8 years. And she talks about being someone who was always around her family. Can you accept that? There does feel like there was a time where there may have been a stretch or a distance between her and her family. And I think that's because someone may have moved away, but we came back together. Can you accept that?
4: I'm not sure about that one.
3: She shows a stretch of about 5.5 years where someone moved away from her.
4: Moved away, yes, but moving back, no.
3: No, because I feel like we reconnected after that.
4: Okay.
3: So did they come back to visit? Did they come back to spend time with her? Because she's showing a moving away and then a reconnection.
4: Okay. Maybe it's someone else.
3: I'm going to keep going because I have about a minute and a half, so I have time. And then when she talks about her passing, wait a minute. So I do understand that she was pre-deceased, but what feels like a contemporary, like a sister or a sister-in-law, there's a feminine energy that looks like she was that passed away before her, that was able to transition her over in addition to what feels like a male figure as well, that feels like a contemporary energy. Again, brother, brother-in-law, husband, cousin, something to that effect. She's also bringing, I see the month of August, that I need to acknowledge something in the month of August, either a birthday, a celebration, a anniversary, but she's acknowledging the month of August, also a time of her health decline as well. Can you accept that?
4: Not sure of the dates, but possibly.
3: It doesn't have to be the exact date. She's just acknowledging the month.
4: It's possible, yes.
3: Okay. And she's also M-N-O-B-Q. I'm seeing the letter R. Not for her name, but she's acknowledging someone with the letter R name on the other side. And I also need to acknowledge, I don't feel like she was born here. Can you accept that?
4: Yes.
3: Thank you. Because she's saying that she was not from here or born here. And I also need to acknowledge two generations here. So are there two generations of her family alive here now?
4: Yes.
3: Thank you. Because she's acknowledging that family still being here, but also acknowledging that someone may have or is considering moving outside of either the family town or family home and venturing out.
4: Potentially, yes.
3: Thank you, because she's encouraging that. She's clapping around that. And I feel like it's not like we're going across the country, but it does feel like we're moving across the state or out of the state, definitely out of the state. But it feels to me like this has something to do with studies. Can you accept that?
4: Or not at this like, point, does, but okay.
3: Yeah, it definitely feels like a career move or studies, but it definitely feels like it's something regarding that, not necessarily a relationship move.
4: Okay.
3: Can you accept that?
4: Yes.
3: Thank you. I also need to acknowledge, we're in September? October, November, December. The month of March?
4: Yes.
3: Thank you. Thank you so much for giving us a call, Sirley.
4: Thank you so much.
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3: Yeah.
2: And that's where you just walk around the room, and whoever
3: I float
2: around the room.
3: Because I'm light as air now.
2: Yeah, I know. Right? She used to walk around the room. Now we can't keep her on
3: the ground. I used to stomp around the room.
2: Yeah, really? Those were the days. The stomping days. 8 o'clock.
1: 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Fitzpatrick Home Improvement News Desk. 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
5: And now it is 73 degrees here at 8 o'clock. Thank you for listening. I'm Levon Putney. Well, Governor Sherrill had some things to say today publicly for the first time about it coming out Friday that her Lieutenant Governor, Dr. Dale Caldwell, is being investigated over claims of being inappropriate with women. Now, Sherrill said if investigations find something, she will act quickly.
6: If this were a not credible accusation, it would have been a nothing investigation. The fact that it's gone on for months, if that is true, becomes a problem. There is some substance here.
5: Monmouth County Republican State Senator Declan O'Scanlan there. The investigation into Caldwell reportedly started months before it came out Friday afternoon, and Dr. Caldwell has been working even as acting governor while the investigation has been going on. Well, a wake was held today for the Chester, New Jersey mother and Bank of America exec, Aaron Piacenti, who was stabbed to death in a random attack in Times Square last Monday, the 31st. Well, a young musician is facing criminal charges for a Monmouth County crash that killed a new grandmother along Route 70 earlier this year.
7: Tamara Lawler of Manasquan is charged with second-degree vehicular homicide and fourth-degree assault by auto in the March death of 58-year-old Eileen Zeismer of Brick. The 23-year-old Lawler is accused of driving high and running a red light in her Subaru Crosstrek, crashing into Zeismer's Toyota Camry and a third vehicle in Wall Township. Lawler's defense attorney, Mitchell Ansel, says there isn't a day that goes by that Tamara doesn't think and pray for all of the families involved. Erin Vogt, New Jersey, 101.5 News.
5: Well, former Cape May County Hazmat Preparedness Chief Anthony Robinson is accused of billing local fire departments for training that was already funded by grants. That's why the 67-year-old was charged with forgery and theft. The complete New Jersey 101.5 forecast coming up. Now, New Jersey Fast Traffic.
8: Some slowdowns on the turnpike on the northbound side in Middlesex County. The truck lanes are jammed approaching exit 10. Only one lane is getting by. That is construction work. Car lanes, on the other hand, a much better ride. In Ocean County, on the parkway northbound in Tom's River, just north of exit 83, two lanes closed. That is because of an accident. Also in Ocean County, 88 eastbound in Brick near Olden Street, the right lane is blocked. That's emergency utility pole repairs from an earlier accident. Next report in 15 minutes. I'm Mike Barker on New Jersey 101.5.
9: New Jersey 101.5 instant weather. Comfortable again for tonight. Mostly clear. We'll dip back into the low 60s. Some outlying spots, though. We'll get down into the 50s. And partly sunny for tomorrow. Very warm. A little bit more humid. Becoming breezy in the afternoon. Highs into the mid-80s. And then humid for Thursday. Thunderstorm or two in the area. The high right around 80. I'm meteorologist John Furyk.
5: All right, now we're talking 74 in Atlantic City, 77 degrees in Cherry Hill, and in Rahway, 77. 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